0: Offit the Pencil Box reports that 2/3 of students arrived at school last year without basic supplies and says community donations help both students succeed and teachers stay in the classroom. Tulsa's most accurate and dependable forecast is coming up next.
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2: Northbound traffic is going to be tough near 71st.
1: KRMG has the most experienced traffic anchors in Tulsa. We are 102.3 KRMG, Tulsa's traffic station.
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11: Still looking at a few pop-up thunderstorms that might persist into the evening. Tomorrow, more scattered showers and thunder, especially in the afternoon and evening. 90 the high, 91 Thursday, Friday 93, and then we turn up the heat for the weekend. 96 Saturday, 99 Sunday, and 102 Monday. I'm Chief Meteorologist James Adelot for Fox 23 and 102.3 KRMG Tulsa's news and talk.
0: At 7:06, we have sunny skies and 88 degrees here in Tulsa. I'm Kyle High, 102.3 KRMG, Tulsa's news and talk.

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4: All right, we continue now. Mark Penn is with us, and he, of course, the chairman of the Harris Poll, former advisor to Bill and Hillary Clinton and pollster for them. So if this is now the new Democratic Party, the party of Plattner and the party of El Sayed and the party of Tallarico and Mamdani and Grandpa Bernie and Pocahontas and AOC and the squad and every other, quote, Democrat, but for John Fetterman, won't speak out against it. Where does that leave somebody like Mark Penn?
5: Well,
4: I'm not being a jerk asking the question, I promise.
5: No, it's a fair question, but, you know, and I think Elon Musk put out that very nice, you know, cartoon a while ago where, look, you know, I was there with President Clinton. We did welfare reform. We did the crime bill. We did balanced budget. We did all of these things to put the country, you know, with the Republicans in a bipartisan effort with Newt Gingrich that put the country on an incredibly successful.
4: We balanced the budget nearly 5 years in a row, and that was Newt and Bill Clinton.
5: Yep. I mean, exactly. And those incredible positions, none of which would pass today's Democratic Party. So how could, there are a lot of people who could not go back to this party. And you've seen this before, 72, 84. It goes.
4: Not like this. Not with Nazi tattoos, no.
5: Yeah, you are right. This is far.
4: This is a whole new level of crazy. And by the way, I'm not saying that there aren't people, you know, on the right that are nuts, too. Mark Penn, appreciate it. Thank you, sir.
5: Thank you, Sean.
4: All right. As America now celebrates its 250th anniversary, this milestone is also a time to reflect on this incredible, enduring friendship relationship with the U.S., Israel, really our greatest ally, most reliable for sure. You know, Reagan once said, you know, Israel must be forever be our ally and survive. John Kennedy said Israel was created in order to, it was not created in order to disappear. Israel will endure. It will flourish. And all these words capturing the spirit of a young democracy determined to survive, from ages on. And then again, starting in 1948, these two nations, while thousands of miles apart, united by shared values of democracy, liberty, freedom, faith, resilience. And as we celebrate 250 years of independence, we find once again our friends in Israel. They have been targeted nonstop by radical Islamic terrorists. And that is the Iranians that are their proxies in the region that target densely populated areas. That has resulted in a need for massive humanitarian assistance. And that means everything, food, water, shelter, clothing, medication for the elderly that can't get out of their homes. The IFCJ, International Fellowship of Christians and Jews, they have mobile medical clinics to help out the elderly, but they need your help to continue this good work. They will send you a U.S. Israeli flag pin when you go online. They have a special website set up. It's flagpinifcj.org. 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
1: From the KRMG 24-hour Fox News Center, I'm Kyle High with team coverage of our top stories. 6 years after the U.S. Supreme Court's McGirt ruling, Choctaw Nation leaders say predictions of chaos never materialized. Judge Amy Pierce, the first full-time district judge for the Choctaw Nation, says their tribal court system has grown from about 400 cases a year to more than 4,500, prompting new courthouses, expanded judicial services, and a doubling of tribal law enforcement officers.
2: It's just really important for people to understand that the sky is not falling post-McGirt. That was very much the rhetoric that we were told at the beginning, that it was going to be unsafe, that cases were not going to be filed. That's not at all the experience that those of us here on the ground are seeing.
1: The Choctaw Nation has also signed more than 75 cross-deputization agreements with local agencies, saying the partnerships have strengthened public safety while reinforcing the tribe's sovereignty and ability to serve both tribal citizens and surrounding communities. Tulsa Community College is launching a new degree program for a fast-growing industry.
3: They say it's Oklahoma's first data analytics associate of science degree program. The program is entirely online and is meant to help students develop skills in data analysis, data visualization, and statistical methods. There's also a certificate program for those who want it. Program enrollment is already open.
1: That's Fox 23 and KRMG's Ron Terrell. And a more than 20-year-long legal battle over pollution in the Illinois River watershed ended with a multi-million dollar settlement.
4: Yesterday, Oklahoma Attorney General Gendler Drummond announced a nearly $44 million settlement with six poultry companies. In 2005, a federal judge found the companies liable for damages caused by poultry waste in the watershed. The companies will now pay for environmental restoration, penalties, and monitoring, while also removing more poultry waste from the watershed. Grant Merrill, 1023 KRMG, Tulsa's News and Talk.
1: Tulsa's most accurate and dependable forecast is coming up next.
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14: Still watching a couple of pop-up thunderstorms continuing into the evening. Tomorrow, more scattered showers and thunder, mainly afternoon and evening. 90 the high, 91 Thursday, Friday 93, and then up go the temps. 96 Saturday, 99 Sunday, and 102 Monday. I'm Chief Meteorologist James Adelot for Fox 23 and 102.3 KRMG Tulsa's News and Talk.
13: We currently have 88 degrees and sunny skies here in Tulsa. I'm Kyle High, 102.3 KRMG, Tulsa's News and Talk.

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1: All right, 25 till the top of the hour. Toll free, our number is 800-941-SEAN. 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
1: To our busy telephones we go. New Mexico, Thomas, Sean Hannity Show. What's up, Thomas? How are you?
3: Hey, thanks for taking my call, Sean. You know, I've been listening to you guys, and you guys seem pretty concerned about socialism and the takeover of the Democratic Party. I'm a young socialist, 26 years old, out of the University of New Mexico. I thought you might just appreciate this moment to, you know, maybe question a DSA member, some of our goals, figure out what the hell's going on here.
1: Well, I've studied you extensively. I'm not sure why I would need to do that. You know, define socialism in your words. Define, what does it mean to you?
3: I'm so grateful you asked that question, because if we can do one thing for your viewers here, it's get this straight. Socialism comes out of the...
1: We're on radio. These would be my listeners, but it's okay. We know what you mean.
3: Oh, yeah, thank you. Well, you know, socialism comes out of the French Revolution in the 1790s and kind of finalizes in the 1920s, or sorry, 1890s there. 1790s, 1820s there. And then we don't get communism until the 1840s. These are two very different philosophies. Socialism is very broad. It exists everywhere. Some people even say here in America.
1: Well, socialism, its technical definition, advocates for collective or government ownership and control of the means of production. It has taken on many forms, many manifestations, public collective ownership, as i.e. Mamdani and wanting to confiscate private property, central planning and a lot of heavy regulation, this idea, this notion of equality of outcome, which is the antithesis in my mind of freedom, the class battle, you know, it's, you know, the demonization of the wealthy, the belief that you can take from one group of people, empower government to take it and give it to another group of people and empower yourself in the process of doing it. I don't care if it's, you know, it's historical context. It does matter versus capitalism. But, you know, tell me why you think this would work. Where is it? Where is the ideal example of your democratic socialist ideas that work in your view?
3: Well, I would say, even looking policy to policy, my favorite thing to go to is universal health care. The entire developed world has some form of universal health care. If I go to Denmark or France or Sweden or Spain or the UK or Singapore, or Australia.
1: Or Canada. Canada is a great example, right? They have single payer plan.
3: Yeah. You know, all of these countries have universal health care. That's a
1: Well, let me ask you, why do people in Canada that have that coverage have to wait 6 months to a year and sometimes longer to get service? Why do so many Canadians leave their country, come to the U.S. and pay out of their own pocket for treatment, oh, for things like heart disease, cancer, et cetera? Why do they come here?
3: Yeah, I think the reason Canadians find themselves leaving Canada when they're looking for some of those specialized doctors and machines is because in the U.S. we have a system that favors people who can pay for their own medicine.
1: No, it's not. That's not the reason. It's because they're going to be treated faster, treated better, and it's worth every penny because time matters when it comes to health. What were the promises of Obamacare, if you want to talk about health care? What would Obama promise? What, he went around the country for a year pushing Obamacare, Obamacare, Obamacare. What were the main promises he made? Do you remember?
3: Oh, he promised that you could keep your doctor and that your price...
1: Keep your doctor. Hold on, let's go through it. Keep your doctor. Keep your plan, right?
3: Absolutely. No, that's... No, you're...
1: And he promised the average American would save $2,500 per family per year on average, correct?
3: You're correct on that, but what you're also going to leave out is that thousands of Americans found health insurance. Because before that...
1: Okay, now, we actually have the results are in. Do you know what the results are?
3: The results are that 40,000 Americans in 2009 from a Harvard medical study found that they died every year because they just didn't have...
1: No, the results of the promises made by about socialized medicine in this country was called Obamacare. Keep your doctor. Why did millions of Americans lose their doctors?
3: Much credit.
1: Why did millions of Americans lose their plans? Why is the average American paying about, on average, 300%+ more? Why is there 40%+ of the country that only has one, only one Obamacare exchange option? Take it or leave it. Why is that? Does that sound like success to you?
3: Actually, I would say so. I wish I had that. Right now, I have no health insurance. I do qualify for Medicaid. I'm actually waiting.
1: But you're not answering my question. The results are in. You brought up the need for socialized medicine, health care. I brought up Obamacare. I said, what were the promises? Now the results are in. Every promise that that he made and Democrats made was broken. It failed.
3: John,
1: let me ask you another question. How do you feel our educational system is doing, government-run schools are doing in terms of educating our kids? How do you think, how would you grade the school system in America? That's socialized, government-run, right?
3: Well, you know, I think we definitely, it's impressive that we spend more money on our schools than socialist countries but have worse test scores. So we're clearly doing something wrong at every turn. But
1: Slow down. You said something deep and profound. We actually spend more per capita, per student, than any industrialized country, and we come in regularly around 38, 39, 40, 41, 42 in terms of results. Now, would you say that is a successful government-run schools? Are they succeeding or failing based on that one number alone?
3: I would say globally, other government-run schools are doing much better than U.S. government-run schools.
1: So we're failing in terms of government-run schools. Now, let me ask you, didn't they promise us that our Social Security money would be put away in a lockbox? Did they make that promise?
3: You know, our politicians seem to look...
1: The answer to the question is yes, they did.
3: Oh, they promised us.
1: They said they put that money away, they wouldn't touch it. Did they keep that promise?
3: We spend from it constantly. We spend for it on wars.
1: No, we raided the lockbox and it's now headed towards insolvency. And the same goes for Medicare and Medicaid in states. Are you aware they're headed for insolvency because it got raided by greedy politicians?
3: Well, none of that's socialism, unfortunately. That's actually just...
1: No, actually, all of it is socialism in a way, because I'm telling you, there's a place like Galveston, Texas, that opted out of the Social Security system years ago, and they invested in the market, and the people there are making infinitely more money when they retire than people that stayed in the government-run system.
3: That might be...
1: You see, the problem is this. I know I'm pressing you here, because in theory, I get what you're saying, but this is what you want to do. You want to empower people like Mamdani, elected officials, to have the right to take from one group of people, achievers, that took the opportunity of freedom and created goods and services that people, you can't force them to buy. I can't force people to listen to this radio show. And you're going to force them to take their money and empower your government, and they're going to make all these lofty promises. Here's the problem with socialism, Marxism, communism, redistributionism, statism, and I'll give you the final results everywhere it's been tried, is you have unfulfilled promises every time, just like the ones I mentioned here. In other words, they make promises they can't keep. The New Green Deal, none of those promises would be kept. On top of that, you have a over time, so they fail, and you have disappointment, and you have more poverty than when you started. Then, when it's all said and done, you've empowered these politicians to take care of every aspect of your life rather than you being responsible in your life and taking control of your own life and taking advantage of something called freedom, which is a great gift. And in the natural state, I believe, and our framers and founders believed of mankind, and that is that we're endowed by a creator and with natural rights. And then the last part of it is, then you get to calculate how much freedom you gave up in the name of false security and broken promises. That's the net result, no matter where you look at what it's been tried at, whatever version has been tried. And in spite of that history, You brag that you're a young socialist. You brag you're part of the DSA. You wanted to come on this program and lecture me how great your value system is. I just happen to have studied your system up, down, and sideways because it always props up its head in some manifestation. So tell me, based on what I'm telling you, you tell me why you still remain, you know, cling to a system that has failed over and over again. Why do you want to cling to failure?
3: No, that's a good question, Sean. Thank you. Thank you for it. Well, what I would say is, at the end of the day, you might be right on a lot.

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0: You know, born on America's darkest day, 9/11/01. 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Heroes like U.S. Army Sergeant Mario Nelson. He served in the National Guard and then volunteered at Ground Zero after the 9/11 attacks. Later, Mario enlisted full-time in the Army, was deployed to Iraq. And then Mario sadly made the ultimate sacrifice. 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Sadly, Mario left behind his wife, Mecca, their daughter, Mia. 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
10: From the KRMG 24-hour Fox News Center, I'm Kyle High with team coverage of our top stories. A Shoto man has been sentenced to more than 5 years in prison for a wreck that killed his girlfriend back in 2024.
11: Federal prosecutors say 29-year-old Tyler Ray Thompson had been doing meth and marijuana before driving his girlfriend, Nancy Moore, home from her dentist appointment. They say he failed to stop at a red light on Highway 69 in Pryor and crashed into the back of a tractor trailer at nearly 60 miles an hour, killing Nancy. He pleaded guilty, and court records show he tested positive for pot 8 times and amphetamine 7 times while awaiting sentencing. A judge gave him 64 months in prison. Steve Knoll, 102.3 KRMG, Tulsa's news and talk.
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10: And Owosso Public Schools is making a small change to the school day to comply with a new Oklahoma law requiring at least 40 minutes of daily recess for elementary students. Beginning this school year, dismissal will be pushed back by 1 minute to 3:46 p.m. at elementary schools and 2:46 p.m. at secondary campuses. District leaders say the adjustment, along with the changes to lunch and recess schedules, allows Owosso to meet new state requirements without adding extra school days to the calendar. Tulsa's most accurate and dependable forecast is coming up next.
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14: One or two pop-up thunderstorms sticking around into the evening. And tomorrow, a few more scattered showers and thunder, especially from Tulsa to the southeast. 90 tomorrow's high, 91 Thursday, 93 Friday, and then the heat. 96 Saturday, 99 Sunday, and Monday, 102. I'm Chief Meteorologist James Adelot for Fox 23 and 102.3 KRMG Tulsa's news and talk.
13: We have sunny skies and 86 degrees here in Tulsa. 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

0: We believe that for the movement to continue, it can't be me. And for that reason, we are suspending campaign operations.
1: 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Do you regret endorsing him?
0: Yes.
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6: All right, news roundup, information overload hour. Here's our toll-free telephone number. If you want to be a part of the program, it's 800-941-SEAN. If you want to join us, Dan Bongino, who's going to join us in a second, has become a very dear, close, personal friend. He has been for a long time. And I'm honored that this man is my friend. This guy is a lover of the cause of liberty and freedom. He believes in law and order and safety and security. And he's just a warrior. There are not a lot of podcasts that are must watch for me. Dan is at the top of the list. Patrick Beth David's up there. Benny Johnson's up there. I don't have a lot of time to watch other shows, but I always want to hear what Dan has to say. It was very reassuring. Dan was on my podcast, one of the highest rated podcasts we ever had by far. And I asked him about President Trump and the decision. This was after Midnight Hammer on Epic Fury. And, you know, we had had Steve Witkoff on this program. He talked about the 60% enriched uranium, commonly referred to as nuclear dust, that could be turned into weapons grade 90% enriched uranium in less than 12 days. And the clear and present danger that represented. Dan is the only one now that was in a position to see this information himself and has been willing to talk about it. And everybody needs to hear it because it frustrates the hell out of me that so many people, you know, even the new woke conservative right, if you will, the isolationists that have no idea what the Trump doctrine is, are out there just repeating lie after lie about Epic Fury and Midnight Hammer. And it pisses me off. And I know it pisses Dan off because I watched his podcast. My friend, love your podcast. Everybody's got to watch it. Go to rumble.com. How are you doing?
7: I'm doing great. I'm humbled by that's just so nice of you to say. I mean, you're by far the hardest working guy in the business who's got the most longevity. And I mean, a podcast, radio show, TV. I mean, I did that for about 3 years and was dying. And you've been doing it for decades. So I really appreciate that. I'm really glad we got to discuss that. We had a blast on the show. I remember on the show, we looked up and we're like, did 2 hours just go by? We were supposed to talk for about...
6: I think it ended up being closer to three by the time we stopped talking.
7: I know. It was like, gosh, that just went by like that. I had a blast, but I was glad you brought that question up. And hearing you talk about that, you know, I'm not one of these guys who says, hey, listen, I saw the intel. You're all morons. You're not. A lot of people, you can read the Wall Street Journal, geopolitical online and hard copy magazines and get a pretty decent knowledge of what's going on. The thing with the Iranian threat is you don't have to read too much, Sean. You just have to ask them, like, you know, how do you feel about America? And they put up like the number one foamy finger, death to America, number one. Like, they tell you, it's not hidden. It's not some cryptic message. You don't need invisible ink. I mean, they tell you. And then when you see it buttressed and backed up by clandestinely gathered signals, intelligence, interceptions, and human intelligence, and you're on the other side of it, you know, you're stunned that there are still people out there arguing that this not only is a threat, there are a lot of threats. There are a lot of countries on earth that would threaten the United States. That's not the point. The point is the threat plus the capacity and the will was all there. There's zero doubt, zero in my mind. I'm not even 0.1, zero doubt President Trump made the right call.
6: But is it the answer I got, not just from you, but from everybody that would have the access that you had, and the sentence that kept coming back to me, is that the president had no choice. Is that a fair assessment? Because there are a lot of people lying about this. A lot of people that don't even know what the Trump doctrine is.
7: Yes, that is accurate. He had no choice. Because here's the issue. There's an assumption built in with a lot of folks who just have this inclination to defend the Iranian leadership. They're not necessarily the Iranian people. They're a different body. But there's an assumption built in that there was going to be some warning. So, like, I see this question from a lot of hack Democrats on the other side who just, you know, anything Trump does, they say the opposite. They'll cheer for, you know, they'll cheer for the opposite of the Trump team, no matter what it is. So the thing was, you hear them say, like, well, was the threat immediate? And there's a presumption there that there were going to be red line warning signs if we allowed this to continue. And, like, the Iranians were just going to advertise, like, hey, you guys have 90 days before we set off a dirty bomb in Times Square, as if that was going to happen. We've seen intelligence failures throughout, you know, modern American history, and President Trump was not going to be one of them. We saw it with the Al-Qaeda threat. You know, we saw warning signs in the Black Hawk Down incident as far back as then about Al-Qaeda. And what did we do? They weren't necessarily ignored, but there was, like, the kind of, I hate cliches, but, you know, kick the can down the road. We'll let the next president deal with it. This president understood that there's not going to be two planes flying into the World Trade Center and us all looking around and go, what signs did we miss? He's like, I see the signs. The red lines are already there. The lights are flashing. And I'm sorry, but I'm just not, out of political expediency, going to kick this can down the road and let the next guy handle it because it's easy for my poll numbers. He wasn't going to do it.
6: Let me go back to your infamous tweet that you put out while you were the deputy FBI director. And by the way, there's one thing that needs clarification, too. When you went in, we had a private conversation when you were going in as the deputy FBI director to help Cash get up and running and started. By the way, 8 out of 10 of America's, you know, most wanted. Pretty damn impressive, like every other statistic. And it frustrates me that Cash always comes under fire. You came under fire when you were there. But you told me personally, I'm just going in for a year. I'm going to get this started. And you sacrificed a lot to do it. But it was never going to be the long-term career for Dan Bongino. But you did it because you've had a calling. And then you find yourself, working on a Saturday, which is not unusual for guys that were working at the FBI and government and trying to clean up the mess you inherited. And then all of a sudden, you find some burn bags. And you find these burn bags in this location, apparently a room that nobody had known about.
7: Right. Yeah. Yeah, that, you know, I'm glad you allowed me to explain that on your show as well. But, you know, I get that a lot. Like, why did you leave? I said, I didn't leave. That was my term that I had agreed to. I had figured initially when I told the boss, the president, I would take the job, that I had about 100 days to go in there and use my name and cachet to go in there and break stuff and then make it better and build it back better, you know, go in there quickly and change stuff. I told him I'd stay to the end of the year because I knew at the end of the year, my name was going to bring headlines and everything we did was basically going to distract from the mission. So I figured I could use my name positively, but after a while, and you saw it happen, like I went and grappled with the guys at the training center, and it was like a story about how my elbow was sore or something. Like, it was just, I knew it would be a distraction. So I saw the years being the sweet spot, but yes, I did send that tweet out. Just one nuclear. I mean, that was all over the place. And as I had explained to you, but I'll tell your audience here if they missed it, I had seen a bunch of classified documents that we had been exposed to for the first time about the extent of the collusion conspiracy. I don't even want to call it a hoax because it wasn't a hoax. Like, the collusion thing was a conspiracy to create the story. So I don't even like calling it a hoax because it was real. And in their minds, the whole conspiracy to set President Trump up was real. And I got to tell you, I had said, you know, in that tweet that went extremely viral, I said, you know, we can't run a republic like this. And I was honestly, candidly, like genuinely anxious about what my country had done in our names and having two young daughters. I thought, you know, we're all next if this is allowed to proceed. And I'm glad, you know, between the grand conspiracy case and the stuff we opened up and are looking into, that there are good, detailed, solid investigations. And you got Joe DiGenova and Todd's team over at DOJ working on it. And I told people, just because you don't see things happening, don't mean they aren't happening. And you keep insisting nothing is happening, you're going to look foolish when things happen.
6: Well, I mean, that's the scary thing. But, you know, you said a republic cannot survive. And yeah. I just, you know, because we've been friends for so long and I knew you, I feel I know you so well. I think we know each other so well. I remember just reading it again, reading it a third time, and then thinking, OMG, to quote a kid, right? Dan would never, ever put this out unless he just saw something so devastating that it was mind-numbing. How much do we now know about the things that you were seeing? Like, I know the president is going to speak on Thursday. My understanding is he's going to talk about the largest voter data breach in the history of this country. by a foreign adversary, a top geopolitical foe. And I think of that, and that is only the tip of the iceberg, apparently, of things that they have found, things that I know you were working on when you were there. I'm just, or at least I'm suspicious you were. You never told me anything that was inappropriate when you were working there. You just said, Sean, if you knew what I knew, you would not believe it. You said that to me often. And it was hard to get you out of a skiff and on the phone back in the day.
7: Yeah. The whole floor was a skiff. So people would text me. I'd get back to them 8 hours later. What are you doing? I'm working. You're not allowed to bring our phones in. So, yeah. What bothered me so much, and the reason I wanted that tweet out there, I just wanted this memorialized on the my FBI account. It wasn't on my personal account. It was on my FBI account at the time. Is because it's not that this that's happened that's all that's bad enough. We get it. This whole collusion hoax and conspiracy to take out President Trump. It's that there's still people in the media, left-wing diehards, who are insisting that somehow there was a there. That, no, there was surely one thing. Like, I don't know, President Trump had Russian vodka once and ran. There's a... I'm telling you that there's nothing there, and everybody knew it. There is anyone in the media holding on to this nonsense is going to be made a fool of. This entire thing was a just fictionalized, like Hardy Boys novel they made up to take the president out. And when you read it and you see how clearly it was laid out by just about everyone involved that they had to know this was all fake. There's going to be three things that jump out at you when all this comes out. Because this is an active case, I have to be light on the details. But there's going to be three specific things. And when it all comes out, I hope to come back on your show and be able to talk about these three lines that describe the three words, basically, that describe the whole thing. And I'm telling you, it describes everything. You don't need any more than these three things. There's three lines in the document I saw that lay out everything, how they just fabricated this entire thing and were repeatedly warned off and just said it's more important to take this guy out, you know, than it is to actually do the right thing, but even do the legal thing. That's why I said, look, you can't run a republic like this. You can't. The whole place will collapse if this isn't, if this isn't properly adjudicated.
6: 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Right back, more with our friend Dan Bongino on the other side. Your call's coming up as well. 800-941-SEAN as we continue.
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6: Hey, here's the hard truth. Numbers do not lie. 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
1: From the KRMG 24-hour Fox News Center, I'm Kyle High with team coverage of our top stories. We're now learning about a third arrest by the Wagner County Sheriff's Office after an ongoing child sex sting operation.
2: Back on June 1st, deputies say Randall Mukes arranged to meet with a decoy at a Casey's convenience store in Broken Arrow at around 4 p.m. Mukes arrived, circled the lot, and then parked near a gas pump while urging the decoy to come outside. Deputies moved in and arrested him without incident. He was booked into the Wagner County Detention Center on a charge of lewd or indecent proposals or acts to a child. Ben Morgan, 102.3 KRMG, Tulsa's news and talk.
1: Broken Arrow Public Schools has selected its next superintendent.
3: The Board of Education unanimously appointed Associate Superintendent Steve Dunn to take over leadership of the district, beginning with the 2027-2028 school year. Dunn has spent the past 15 years in a variety of roles within Broken Arrow Public Schools, including teacher, coach, athletic director, and administrator. Current Superintendent Chuck Perry will remain in the position through the upcoming school year, before handing over the reins. Grant Merrill, 102.3 KRMG, Tulsa's news and talk.
1: We hope you filled up your gas tank yesterday because gasoline prices in Tulsa took a jump today.
4: Many area stations jumped to $3.49 a gallon today after being in the $3.25 to $3.29 range this morning. The average price nationwide also took a jump for the first time since May to around $3.85 a gallon after renewed fighting between the U.S. and Iran and more uncertainty about the Strait of Hormuz. GasBuddy.com reports that 80% of states are seeing gasoline prices increase. Steve Knoll, 102.3 KRMG, Tulsa's news and talk.
1: And Broken Arrow neighbors are asking the community to help first-year teachers get ready for the new school year. The nonprofit is collecting classroom supplies like notebooks, pencils, folders, and highlighters through July 29th to help new teachers avoid paying for essentials out of their own pockets. Meanwhile, Tulsa nonprofit The Pencil Box reports that two-thirds of students arrived at school last year without basic supplies and says community donations help both students succeed and teachers stay in the classroom. Tulsa's most accurate and dependable forecast is coming up next.
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1: 102.3 KRMG has Tulsa's most accurate and dependable forecast with Fox 23 and KRMG Chief Meteorologist James Adelot.
13: Still looking at a few pop-up thunderstorms that might persist into the evening. Tomorrow, more scattered showers and thunder, especially in the afternoon and evening. 90 the high, 91 Thursday, Friday 93, and then we turn up the heat for the weekend. 96 Saturday, 99 Sunday, and 102 Monday. I'm Chief Meteorologist James Adelot for Fox 23 and 102.3 KRMG Tulsa's News and Talk.
1: We have sunny skies and 85 degrees here in Tulsa. I'm Kyle High, 102.3 KRMG, Tulsa's News and Talk.

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1: All right, 25 now till the top of the hour. 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
1: All right, let's get to our busy, busy telephones. Let's say hi to Mike in Texas. God bless Texas. What's up, Mike? How are you?
3: I'm doing well, Sean. Thank you so much for taking my call. I consider it an honor to be on your show, and I appreciate all the hard work you do.
1: Well, it's my honor to have you. Thank you for being out there.
3: Thank you very much. Sean, I have something that's been a big concern of mine. I've wanted a platform to speak on, and I can't think of a better platform than yours to say this. But it's amazing to me on conservative media, on the conservative media outlet, and particularly television, that there is so much airtime given to the socialist left and the democratic left liberal crazies out there of all, as you were just saying earlier, of all the lies that they just get up and say on TV, the absolute flat out lies that they talk about. And it's gotten to the point to where it's so upsetting that when my wife and I are watching the news, it gets to a point where I just have to turn it off because it infuriates me so much. It's not worth.
1: Can I ask you a question, Mike? You sound like a great guy. You do.
3: Thank you.
1: Do you think it's important to voters in Texas to know that the Democratic Senate candidate in your state believes that there are six genders and that God is non-binary and that he's on tape advocating for the right of biological men to have access to abortion? Or that he wants to run a vegan campaign in the cattle state of Texas and doesn't want any energy. You know, he's one of these, you know, environmental extremists. Is that important for the people of Texas, every voter in Texas, to know before this election when they go vote?
3: Absolutely, it's important, Sean. And there's no way in the world that guy's going to get elected in this state. I can tell you right.
1: But everybody has to know. You know. Do you think everybody in Texas knows? I don't think so.
3: I think the majority of people know, and that guy's a joke. I mean, he is an absolute joke. But it's important to get the stuff out. But the amount of it and the absurdities of some of these stories with gays parading down in Seattle nude in these parades with children in the streets. I mean, that kind of stuff does not need to be on TV. And my theory is, and I could be wrong, but my theory is if there's less of that and more of the positive, good stuff that's going on in this world that President Trump and his administration are doing, the amazingly positive things that I'll never see in my lifetime again after this. You will have...
1: Well, let me ask you another question. And, you know, and I've been criticized, rightly so. There is a method to my madness. You know, Hannity, you repeat yourself sometimes. And I'm like, yeah, I do. I do it by design, especially during election years. And why do I do that? Because not everybody's listening 3 hours a day. And I'll tell you another part of my strategy is when I talk about remind people that Graham Plattner had a Nazi tattoo, that he called a U.S. hero soldier, said he didn't deserve to live, an avowed communist, you know, attacked sexual assault and rape victims, had this weird Kick account known to cater to minors where he's in a towel. You know, he said that he couldn't pass a porta potty without pleasuring himself. You know, made racist comments, called rural people in Maine stupid and racist, mocked a girl's suicide attempt, calls cops bastards. Okay, I've repeated that a lot. Now, if somebody says, Hannity, you're repeating yourself, and there's truth to it. And here's the method. If I say it once, nobody's going to remember it. If I say it regularly in the course of an election year, my hope is that by the time we hit Labor Day, that people will have it etched in their memories so they can tell their friends, their family, their neighbors, their coworkers, they can give them the Hannity list. Now, maybe I'm wrong. I don't know. I mean, I've been highly criticized for that strategy. I think people have to hear things. You know, I'll give you an example. We did a test on this program. Remember when we were in the middle of COVID? Remember that? And remember I said one of the pieces of advice I learned very quickly that the one treatment that showed the most promise was something called monoclonal antibodies. Did you ever hear me talk about it?
3: I did.
1: So Linda's giving me a hard time. Linda is like, oh my gosh, stop with the monoclonal antibodies. I've heard this for two straight months. I'm sick of it. Linda, am I correct? Then tell me at any point if I'm wrong here in the story. And I said, the problem is if I don't repeat it, nobody's going to remember it. And I do want people to ask their doctors. That was the one thing that I truly believed was effective in treating people that got COVID and had a positive test. And I'm not a doctor. I'm not advising people what to do. I said to ask your doctor. That's all I said. Ask your doctor. And then that day, Linda, you want to pick it up from there and explain what we did?
2: So that day, Sean decided to go through the five callers that happened to be up at that exact moment and ask them what is the one thing that he says would be a good resource if they could gain access. Go ahead. And only
1: one person. Your doctor.
2: No, yeah. But you were asking them, what do I say all the time? And only one person was able to tell you.
1: One person half got it.
2: I was
1: mono something something. I think that was the answer.
2: Yes.
3: Right.
1: Nobody else got it right. And what was your reaction after that?
2: I was shocked, to be honest.
1: And I think you said, boss, you're right. So something to that effect, right?
2: I don't think I said that. That would be a bridge too far. But I think I said I was shocked, which was fair because I was shocked.
1: So, you know, I'm pleading guilty to if I think something is important. You're asking and you're getting frustrated because we are highlighting what I believe is the greatest vulnerability this election season for Democrats. I would like the Republicans to keep the Senate, and I'd like them to outperform historical precedents. And I think the Democrats are giving us an opening with their radicalism and maybe hold the House, too. That's a very heavy, heavy, heavy lift. To answer your question, that's why I do it. And maybe I'm wrong. Tell me if you think I'm wrong, tell me I'm wrong.
3: No. The examples you gave are perfectly valid. They're not wrong. I'm glad you're doing it. I'm with you. Your motives are there. I'm with you, and I know the majority of people are with you on that. But it's the excessive, trivial stuff where you have these Democratic leaders that are getting on and you know, talking bad about Trump and how Trump's a liar and all this stuff. And the Joy Bears of the world and the Joy Reid and all that BS. You know, that
1: there's very few Democrats I really ever want to talk to because I think they're stupid. I'm just going to be blunt. I think many of them are not particularly bright. So it's like I'll put them on the show. Like we had a caller earlier today. What was it? Thomas from New Mexico.
3: I heard.
1: Spent the whole 20 minutes with this guy.
3: Right.
1: And he's claimed he was a democratic socialist. And I walked him through all his belief system.
3: And you did.
1: I'm not sure if I made progress with him. What do you think?
3: No, you did. You did. You made valid points. And he even complimented you on that. He was very gracious about it. And you did a great job. But
1: I was able to convince him he's not an atheist in about 90 seconds. That might be a record.
3: You did a great job. But these people that on these other shows, no one cares what they say. Only the people that care about it are them. It's just such a drain. It's such an and I'm not talking about you. I'm talking about conservative media in general.
1: And I will tell you, it's one of the reasons, I mean, if you want to hear stupid Democrats talking, There's so many outlets you can go to. My attitude is there's too many of them, and I get sick of hearing exactly the same, you know, babble that you're hearing. I get sick of it, too.
3: It's the same thing. They get their marching orders from the top, and they all repeat the same thing over and over. You know,
1: Mike, I know a lot of people feel the same way as you. But you know what? We kind of keep this show fairly pure, and as much as I'm really trying to bring on people that are interesting that you're going to want to hear from and that have some insight. We had Mark Penn on earlier. Mark Penn, a Democrat, worked for Clinton, and he just is looking at his own party saying, what the hell is going on? And he doesn't think this is a winning strategy, and he's right, and he's honest about it, like John Fetterman. I love having John Fetterman on the show. I like John Fetterman.
3: I do.
1: I was wrong about John Fetterman. I told him in my podcast. I said, I was wrong about you, and I apologize. I apologize straight to his face.
3: Yeah. Well,
1: all right, my friend. I'll give you the last word. Go ahead.
3: Thank you for your time. I greatly appreciate it. Thank you.
1: All right. God bless you. God bless Texas, my friend. Rick is in Idaho. 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
9: From the KRMG 24-hour Fox News Center, I'm Kyle High with team coverage of our top stories. 6 years after the U.S. Supreme Court's McGirt ruling, Choctaw Nation leaders say predictions of chaos never materialized. Judge Amy Pierce, the first full-time district judge for the Choctaw Nation, says their tribal court system has grown from about 400 cases a year to more than 4,500, prompting new courthouses, expanded judicial services, and a doubling of tribal law enforcement officers.
10: It's just really important for people to understand that the sky is not falling post-McGirt. That was very much the rhetoric that we were told at the beginning, that it was going to be unsafe, that cases were not going to be filed. That's not at all the experience that those of us here on the ground are seeing.
9: The Choctaw Nation has also signed more than 75 cross-deputization agreements with local agencies, saying the partnerships have strengthened public safety while reinforcing the tribe's sovereignty and ability to serve both tribal citizens and surrounding communities. Tulsa Community College is launching a new degree program for a fast-growing industry.
11: They say it's Oklahoma's first data analytics associate of science degree program. The program is entirely online and is meant to help students develop skills in data analysis, data visualization, and statistical methods. There's also a certificate program for those who want it. Program enrollment is already open.
9: That's Fox 23 and KRMG's Ron Terrell. And a more than 20-year-long legal battle over pollution in the Illinois River watershed ended with a multi-million-dollar settlement.
12: Yesterday, Oklahoma Attorney General Gendler Drummond announced a nearly $44 million settlement with six poultry companies. In 2005, a federal judge found the companies liable for damages caused by poultry waste in the watershed. The companies will now pay for environmental restoration, penalties, and monitoring, while also removing more poultry waste from the watershed. Grant Merrill, 102.3 KRMG, Tulsa's News and Talk.
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7: Still watching a couple of pop-up thunderstorms continuing into the evening. Tomorrow, more scattered showers and thunder, mainly afternoon and evening. 90 the high, 91 Thursday, Friday 93, and then up go the temps. 96 Saturday, 99 Sunday, and 102 Monday. I'm Chief Meteorologist James Adelot for Fox 23 and 102.3 KRMG, Tulsa's news and talk.
6: We currently have clear skies and 83 degrees here in Tulsa. I'm Kyle High, 102.3 KRMG, Tulsa's news and talk.
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13: All right, let's do it. The Markley, Van Camp, and Robbins Show. 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
14: Uh-huh.
13: A lot to get to today. National Nude Day. I'm glad you wore clothes. Thank you. Appreciate it, Scott.
14: Well,
13: extra effort.
14: I also kudos to you for doing the same.
13: Well, yes. Well, you threatened to not.
14: Well, I know. And then I realized I can't even stand to look at myself naked, let alone have anybody else do it.
13: So. Well, let's just get right to one of the big stories out there, and that would be an ICE shooting in Maine.
15: Yes. And we don't have body cam footage of it. I saw a brief video of before the actual shooting, where a guy in a Prius is basically dragging a cop behind him as he's doing, like, very, very slow donuts. And then apparently the car got aimed at an ICE officer. And they opened fire because you're not allowed to run over cops with your car.
13: Correct.
15: But this is now national outrage. We need, you know, a full investigation. Fine, do the investigation. I think every police-involved shooting should, you know, just make sure that everything was done on the up and up. That's great. But, of course, you know, the outrage machine kicked into overdrive. You had Democrat Representative Seth Moulton. He got on the internet to be a tough guy in reaction to the ICE shooting.
5: Okay.
8: If you don't think this is f***ed up, you don't know what it means to be an American. And every what? One of us should be angry right now
5: Why?
8: In this moment and willing to stand up for our values. The
5: Why?
8: Values that have always made this country great. And anyone who's just letting these MAGA autocrats get away with this needs to fight or get out of the way. It's time for us to
5: What?
8: Stop this. So if you're on your way to Maine right now...
5: If you try to use your car to take out an officer, you're going to get shot.
15: Yeah.
14: I would say if you try to use your car to take out anyone...
5: Yeah.
14: It's probably not a good thing.
5: So what is he talking about?
14: I don't know.
5: Okay.
8: You're on your way to Maine right now, thank you. If you're standing up and fighting in your community, thank you. If you're doing everything you can to protect our values, thank you. But if you're someone who can do more, then we need to do more. We need to do more right now. Because lives are on the line. Lives are getting lost. Because what? He used.
5: Is this a call for all the people that are paid protesters?
14: Yep.
5: To
14: yeah.
5: now go to Maine?
14: Yep.
5: Basically?
14: Much, yeah.
5: All you people. Because what? You have no lives? You don't have jobs?
15: Yes.
5: Or families?
14: That is their job.
5: Okay. Go ahead.
8: Because what? He used his Prius as a weapon at 2.5 miles an hour? That's just an excuse to shoot somebody. That's what's going on. These thugs want an excuse to shoot someone like they're patrolling the Warsaw Ghetto in 1941.
14: Oh, God.
8: That's bull and it needs to stop.
5: Oh, my gosh. Okay, the paid actor routine is going over the edge there. That's irresponsible.
15: Well, yeah, he's acting like cars don't have accelerators.
5: No kidding.
14: Yeah, what is the acceptable miles per hour to yeah. run someone over?
15: Right.
14: Is 2.3 not quite long enough or
15: is
14: big
15: it,
14: enough?
15: It, yeah, I mean, do you have to go over 5 miles an hour before
14: yeah, I don't know what it, is,
15: it becomes
14: Dave.
15: A threat?
14: Can we look into that?
5: How about let's hear from an actual witness that saw it?
14: Okay.
5: That would be good. How about that? Just for
10: so I looked and I was watching and the ICE agent was yelling and drew his weapon and he kept yelling and yelling and warning the person driving. Which is when the car was put into drive and was trying to hit the ICE officer. And he fired, I would say, probably 4 shots at him. And then by that time, I was also through, you know, the intersection. So I just heard the popping. But I did see him draw his gun uh-huh. at the windshield. So then the car, you could see the car in the back, like rolling down the street afterwards.
5: Yeah. You can't. Use your car to go after someone, especially if they have a gun out saying stop.
15: Yeah.
5: What do you think is going to happen? Does anyone want to see anyone die? No, not as far as I know. Most reasonable people don't.
15: Mm-hmm.
5: But at the same time, that's common sense.
15: Yes.
5: I don't understand it.
14: I don't either. That's a tough one.
5: Yeah, no kidding, man. I mean, it is, and here we go with the outrage, and on it goes.
15: Mm-hmm.
5: You know, and ICE is, you know, they're just looking to kill people.
15: Oh, yeah.
5: Really?
15: Well, you know, Chuck Schumer, man, he was full of hot air today when he was calling for a full investigation into this, and I mean that sincerely, just full of hot air.
11: We need a complete investigation that's independent. Now, on Iran and the NDAA, when all the Trump administration...
5: Did you hear that? Oh, my gosh!
15: I think Chuck Schumer broke in.
5: He just ripped.
15: Yeah, he did.
14: Touch cloth on that one.
11: Now on Iran and the NDAA. When all
5: oh,
11: the...
5: You get older, you can't control it. That's what they say.
14: Man, you got to duck walk that thing away from the crowd. Oh, dude.
5: Oh, my gosh.
14: Man.
5: Yeah, it might be time to retire, Chuck.
15: Breaking news, yes.
5: Yeah, no kidding.
14: Should have just put his hand up afterwards. Yep.
5: Yeah.
15: That was me.
14: That was me.
15: Sorry,
14: yeah.
15: Everybody, I just crop dusted in the Senate.
5: Yeah, no kidding.
14: Had brand cereal today for breakfast.
5: Oh, boy.
14: Jeez.
5: Okay, let's just get to the news out there.
14: Man.
5: We've heard from the Democratic Socialists of America co-chair.
15: Yes, and yeah, he's doing this interview. Because the Democratic Socialists of America have been winning Democrat primaries all over the place. And, you know, it's funny because a lot of news media is still bristling when you call them communists. They're like, well, they're Democratic Socialists. And that's different from socialism, and it's certainly different from communism. It's like, oh, please. We all know
5: right.
15: the game that you're playing right now.
5: But right. It's healthcare instead of abortion, instead yes. of just saying killing babies.
15: Right. Mm-hmm. This is the DSA co-chair, Ashiq Sadiq. on C-SPAN saying, yeah, the government should be in charge of things like groceries and gas.
5: Ashiq Sadiq.
14: Sounds like a WWE guy, doesn't it?
5: It does. All right, roll it.
12: We think the basic necessities of life should be run as public goods and not for private profits. And that is really resonating. People want fighters. People want fighters against the rise of fascism in this country.
5: Oh, my gosh.
12: And that's not what the promise of America is, that most Americans want. So we're all over the country, our members of DSA are talking about this with our neighbors, and we're united by a commitment to organizing around the values, politics, and policies that resonate with working class people. And that's what we're doing. We're showing that class politics is what's always been the case in the United States, but it's been for the ruling class and their politics. But we want a working class politics for everybody.
5: You always have to disguise it as something different.
15: Oh, for sure.
5: That's what's always been done. Because if you tell them what you're exactly about, no one would go for it.
14: Mm-hmm. Because it doesn't work.
5: Well, no.
14: It's never worked.
5: No.
14: Well, never,
5: no.
14: Ever.
15: That basic necessity should be run as a public good, like grocery stores. Yeah, how did that work out in Venezuela?
14: Yes.
5: No kidding. And you saw the stats as far as a lot of the people that support this are rich white liberals.
15: Mm-hmm.
5: Or you also have, you know, it's not just all rich white people. There are some poor white people, too, that just don't want to work. They want things given to them. There's that part of it, too. But as far as the supporters and some of the people that are running for these offices, that's where they come from.
15: Yes.
5: It's like the rich kids that hate capitalism.
15: Yep. The phrase that I've seen is downwardly mobile trust fund kids.
5: Yes.
15: Basically, people who aren't going to take the trust fund and build something bigger with it, or an inheritance or a gift from their parents, like some other wealthy people have done before. No, they're just going to sit on it, and then they feel useless, and so they find a way of feeling useful, and then that it translates into socialist politics.
5: And here we are. Yes. Okay. Now you have some sort of hilarious piece of audio, David.
15: Yeah. So in Michigan, Democrat Representative Haley Stevens is running for the U.S. Senate against that fake physician guy who's also a left-wing Islamist. And she's flailing right now because she's not getting any traction, really, and it's mostly her own fault. And some of this is visual, I'll admit, because she comes across as Chris Farley in the van down by the river. Sort of thing. She's got the hand motions and everything as she's leaning in, trying to like rally the troops here with this speech.
5: Okay, roll it.
16: I am going to be working on our behalf. I am going to be telling the stories on our behalf, and you better believe I'm going to be doing it with a little bit of joy, a little bit of enthusiasm, a little bit of energy, and a little bit of stick it to them. Because that's the Michigan way.
15: It sounds like a cartoon character.
5: It does.
14: Like, oh, gosh. I was thinking she's the lovable older lady who runs the diner in town.
15: She's an extra from Paw Patrol. Or
14: right, exactly. You know? It's so weird.
15: We're going to take down Mir Hundinger once and for all.
5: Oh, my gosh, man. Whoa. Yeah, the party is in a sad space right now. And gosh darn it, people like you. At least that's what we're going to tell you. Just keep at it. Rise again, little fighter. Oh, yeah, there's a lot of socialists we'll be hearing from today as far as clips. It's a lot of fun. And the five stories we're watching today, straight ahead.

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0: The Markley, Van Camp, and Robbins Show. Jeremy Markley, David Van Camp, Scott Robbins, and now the five stories we're watching today.
1: One, two, three, four, five.
2: All right, number five. Federal and state health officials are investigating whether Taco Bell played a role in one of the largest U.S. outbreaks of that parasite that's causing explosive diarrhea.
0: Michigan getting hit hard.
2: Yeah. It's a messy situation for sure.
3: Oh, gosh.
2: Number four, yeah. Lindsey Graham's sister, Darlene, will be sworn in today as the interim U.S. Senator representing South Carolina to finish out the remainder of his term. The election's coming up. Number three, President Trump is planning a primetime address to the nation on Thursday night. Reportedly, this has to do with foreign interference in the 2020 election. We'll see what comes out of that.
0: Wow. Do you think everything, like all the news from Georgia over the last couple of months, is going to lead into this? Is that part of it?
2: I think so. That's kind of what it sounds like.
3: Sounds
2: yeah.
3: like it.
0: Wow.
2: Boy, John Ossoff and Senator Raphael Warnock out of Georgia, they're very defensive right now.
0: I bet.
2: All right, we'll see what happens, though. Number two, U.S. inflation fell 0.4% month over month. According to the latest report, that's the largest drop in 6 years, mostly because of a drop in the cost of gas. Year over year, though, inflation is 3.5%, a little bit lower than economists expected. And number one, Iranian forces struck three commercial vessels overnight, including two tankers hit by cruise missiles, as a U.S. blockade is set to take effect.
0: And then we'll see what happens. Yeah, I think it's on this time. Do you see another ceasefire happening? After everything else that's talked about,
2: it's hard to envision.
3: Possible, it's possible, but not probable.
0: I mean, every time Trump said it again, it's like, okay, we say again, we're all in agreement on the deal, and then it's an hour later. Well, you got to make changes to the deal.
2: Yeah,
0: and on it goes. It is tiring after a while.
2: Yeah, it is.
0: By the way, did you hear what Trump said about Obama when it comes to Iran?
2: No.
0: Oh, man.
3: Missed that.
0: If you haven't heard it, I'll just roll it out for you and then get the reaction.
4: But if you look for 47 years, they've been tapping people along presidents. Every president got tapped along, didn't do anything, and they became more and more powerful. This should have been done 47 years ago. Shouldn't have been allowed to start. But Clinton let him go, and Bush let him go. Everybody let him go, and Obama was the worst of all because Obama actually went to their side. Obama, because, you know, he's a... Well, let's leave that for another time. He was terrible. And he allowed Iran to, but he gave them $1.7 billion in cash, in green cash, put in.
0: All right, before we get to the rest of the cash thing, you know, he went to their side, whatever.
2: Yeah.
0: It's funny to me, because I remember being on the air at the time, and Scott, I think you were in the hospital. But I remember saying, Is Obama working against the United States?
2: Right.
0: How is this good for us at all? It doesn't make any sense. It's just crazy. But anyway, yeah, as far as Obama giving him the cash, he loves to talk about this.
2: Oh, yeah, he does.
0: Here we go.
4: $7 billion in cash, in green cash, put in satchels in an airplane and brought to Iran. $1.7 billion. You know what that is? Did you ever see $1 million in cash? This is $1.7 billion. It took up an entire Boeing 757, and they flew it to Tehran, and they gave it to people that were waiting at a plane. Can you imagine these people? They never saw money, and now all of a sudden they've got $1.7 billion in cash, and he gave them hundreds of billions of dollars in cash and everything else, and he went to their side. And because of that, they became much more powerful because of Obama. Yeah. And Biden, who was the vice president, but he probably had nothing to say because he was not such a stupid person.
3: I like the way he starts off with the Obama. He's not going to do anything, and by the time we get down the road about 30 seconds, it's back to Obama.
0: Yes.
3: Just like that.
0: Yes.
3: Wow.
0: All part of it.
3: Well, that was a tour de force, wasn't it?
0: Of course. If you didn't hear it, I knew you'd want to hear it, so there you go.
3: Definitely.
0: Don't know if you saw this stat. More than half of Americans are posting less on social media.
3: Really?
0: I can
3: see that.
0: Why is that?
3: Kind of a novelty thing. I think it wears off after a while.
0: Okay.
3: Or people are just exhausted by what they're seeing.
0: Okay.
3: And they don't want to participate anymore.
0: Now, personally, you're not posting less, are you?
3: No, not less. About the same.
0: Okay. been consistent for a long time.
3: No more or less, no.
0: Okay. More than half say they're posting less than they did 5 years ago. And other people are saying, well, I'm just more selective about what I'm going to share. So they ask people, okay, what's the biggest reason why? Political arguments.
3: Yeah.
0: What people mentioned before anything else.
3: Yep.
0: It happens all the time. And then endless doom scrolling. Yep. So that's why you post less?
2: I guess maybe just putting down the phone a little bit more.
0: Yeah.
3: Just don't want to be involved at all.
0: Yeah. That makes sense. And then concerns about privacy. That's happening more and more.
3: Yeah. Mm-hmm.
0: Then they ask younger adults, do you feel the pressure to post? Gen Z most likely. Mm-hmm. So yeah, it's just become exhausting. And, you know, I talk to different people, you know, depending on how old their kids are, it's like it's this crazy new world. You know, like it used to be, if you were going to go to prom, you ask somebody. You could ask on the phone. Oh, my gosh, you can't ask a prom date on the phone.
2: You'd have the promposal.
0: It's got to be something worthy.
3: It's extravagant, yeah.
0: Yeah, the whole thing.
3: Yeah.
0: You know, people feel all the pressure from that sort of thing. Or you're going on vacation. And, you know, sometimes it's a family vacation. You got a 16-year-old. And you just want a quick family photo. No, well, the lighting's got to be right. Oh, no. We got to have this in the background. Right. It's like you're not just living in the moment.
2: Yeah, I really hate that. I like vacation photos and all that, but sure. I hate it when it's like everybody's got to stop and pose and get everything. It's like, hey, man, we're not at Sears. All right, we're not getting the family Christmas photo done.
3: Right, exactly.
0: This is the Markley Van Camp and Robin Show.
3: Or the thing with, you know, Stephanie's getting married someday, so we're all having a big, someday she's going to get married to gathering in Vegas. You know, or what is this?
0: I just heard the other day of a woman that is having a destination birthday party.
3: Yeah.
0: In a bigger city.
3: Yes.
0: And you're like, okay, what is it, like a milestone 30? No, 27.
3: Yeah, 27. Right, exactly. Everything is this thing, right?
0: Yeah.
3: Yeah.
2: Okay, you're going to outlive Jimi Hendrix, so
3: right,
0: yes, and Janis, right. And Jim Morrison, and Kurt Cobain. 27, it's a mother.
2: There you go. That is a big milestone.
0: There you go.
3: You got 28 should be the one.
0: Yeah, I have great news for Americans. I'm not joking. Great news. I'll explain and around it. What's your story coming up?

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1: From the KRMG 24-hour Fox News Center, I'm Kyle High with team coverage of our top stories. A Shoto man has been sentenced to more than 5 years in prison for a wreck that killed his girlfriend back in 2024.
2: Federal prosecutors say 29-year-old Tyler Ray Thompson had been doing meth and marijuana before driving his girlfriend, Nancy Moore, home from her dentist appointment. They say he failed to stop at a red light on Highway 69 in Pryor and crashed into the back of a tractor trailer at nearly 60 miles an hour, killing Nancy. He pleaded guilty, and court records show he tested positive for pot 8 times and amphetamine 7 times while awaiting sentencing. A judge gave him 64 months in prison. Steve Knoll, 102.3 KRMG, Tulsa's news and talk.
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1: And Owosso Public Schools is making a small change to the school day to comply with a new Oklahoma law requiring at least 40 minutes of daily recess for elementary students. Beginning this school year, dismissal will be pushed back by 1 minute to 3:46 p.m. at elementary schools and 2:46 p.m. at secondary campuses. District leaders say the adjustment, along with the changes to lunch and recess schedules, allows Owosso to meet new state requirements without adding extra school days to the calendar. Tulsa's most accurate and dependable forecast is coming up next.
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11: One or two pop-up thunderstorms sticking around into the evening. And tomorrow, a few more scattered showers and thunder, especially from Tulsa to the southeast. 90 tomorrow's high, 91 Thursday, 93 Friday, and then the heat. 96 Saturday, 99 Sunday, and Monday, 102. I'm Chief Meteorologist James Adelot for Fox 23 and 102.3 KRMG Tulsa's News and Talk.
10: We have clear skies and 81 degrees here in Tulsa. I'm Kyle High, 102.3 KRMG, Tulsa's News and Talk.

0: Markley, Van Camp, and Robbins Show. I'm Jamie Markley, the Gen Xer. David Van Camp is the millennial and the sexy boomer. That's Scott Robbins. Mm-hmm. Okay, so abolishing the Senate is not extreme, said who? Your mic's off, dude.
1: The Democratic Socialists of America, who also tried to silence my voice as an anti-communist. They've been winning Democrat primaries all over the place, and they want to destroy America as we know it. The co-chair, Ashiq Sadiq, admitted it during an interview on C-SPAN, and part of this involves doing away with the United States Senate.
0: Okay.
2: We just don't see the point of the Senate. Historically, it was meant to serve very wealthy people who owned a lot of land, and that's still a system that we have today, and it's something we would change. We would expand what the House of Representatives does and make it more actually representative of people who live in this country.
3: So would you like to abolish the Senate?
2: That's part of our platform, and we don't think that's extreme. We think it's a change that would help make this country more democratic.
4: Abolishing the Senate, extreme? What?
1: No, not extreme.
4: No,
1: not?
4: That's very mainstream. Yes. What the hell was that?
1: Well, the other thing.
4: Ashiq Bashiq or Mashiq or whatever.
1: Le Sheik Seyfried.
4: Yeah, Le Sheik Seyfried. Yeah. 70s reference. I was going to go with the Iron Sheik Balik or whatever his name is.
1: Yeah. Well, no. The
0: 80s reference.
4: 80s reference, yes.
1: The thing you also have to remember is that not only are these communists out there pushing dangerous people, but they're also idiots. Because they just think, somehow we're going to be able to abolish the Senate. No, you're not going to without throwing out the entire Constitution.
0: Yeah, but they read about it in university and they're smarter than everybody else.
1: Right.
4: They never tell you what happens after that.
1: Right.
4: What happens after that?
1: Well, communists.
4: You abolish Senate, then what?
1: Yeah.
0: There are some people I've talked to that are seriously nervous about how many people are voting for socialists.
4: Well, they should be. I am.
0: Yeah. I know.
4: I mean, it's the creep, man.
0: Yes.
4: But it's been accelerated.
0: Along with the Islamification of different parts of America. Yeah. People are very nervous. I'm going to tell you something to be happy about.
4: Okay, let's do it.
0: You ready?
4: Yep.
0: I happen to read this piece from Victor Davis Hanson from the Hoover Institute.
4: I like him.
0: He's always, like, to me, whether you call him an uncle, grandfatherly figure, fatherly figure, whatever, he's wise. And he wrote this piece, and after reading it, I'm like, we should be feeling good. If you're in the news cycle all the time, it can get depressing. There's no doubt about it.
4: Mm-hmm.
0: But he writes, with a whimper rather than a bang, the world has become a different place than it was in January of 2021 when Donald Trump left office. Almost everything we're told about the global status quo is mistaken, largely because critics focus on what Trump says rather than what he does. And he goes into that a little bit, just Trump tweets, people freak out all the time. People don't understand the whole art of the deal when it comes to Trump. But he said, we're not bogged down in a forever war with Iran. Israel is not without friends and is more regionally dominant than at any point in its history. Radical Islam, whether in the form of the Iranian regime, Hezbollah, Hamas, or the Houthis, is at its weakest point in half a century. China is recalibrating nearly all of the assumptions it's held for the past two decades. Russia is humiliated and hemorrhaging. Latin America is more pro-American than ever before. And then he goes into each of these topics individually, just like as an example. Said in July 26, where we stand now, Latin America has swung decisively away from communism and toward Washington over the last few years. And goes into it. China is now backing away from its efforts to control the Panama Canal in the face of U.S. pressure. Venezuela is no longer a Stalinist bully exporting death and destruction to its neighbors, which is true. Almost all illegal immigration from Mexico and Latin America has abruptly ceased for the first time in history.
4: Very true.
0: And he goes into each of these topics. It's all at American greatness. He also says in a development that would have seemed surreal, Israel is providing intelligence and missile defense to the Muslim Gulf states, which are effectively fighting alongside the United States and Israel against a fellow Muslim nation.
4: Mm-hmm.
0: Yep. Hamas has been crushed. Hezbollah's once feared missile arsenal and many of its crazy leaders have largely been eliminated. The Houthis are also totally hamstrung. Russia lost its last client in the Middle East with the fall of the Assad regime. Neither China nor Russia can supply Iran by land, sea, or air, nor can either purchase its sanctioned oil. America's allies are growing stronger while the China-Russia axis grows weaker. The United States is allowing Ukraine both to manufacture Patriot missiles and to strike targets anywhere inside Russia. That hadn't happened before. And then China is sinking almost as rapidly as it once rose, burdened by a fertility rate that is just 1.0 while importing 75% of its daily oil consumption.
4: And ain't that something?
0: Yeah. Yes. 42% of its natural gas and 30% of its daily food. Its weapons exports are proving no match for Western arms. And they're scared to invade Taiwan, which everyone thought was inevitable. But they're like, this could be catastrophic if we do it at this point in history right now.
1: They don't have the monetary resources to do it. I mean, they've got money, but man, it's been one just like an inch away from falling off the fiscal cliff for years now. And also, they're closing thousands of schools because, you know, he mentioned the birth rate. They're not producing enough children.
0: Nope. And then near the end, he writes, the booming U.S. economy now produces $31 trillion in goods and services, roughly one-third more than either the most populous European Union or China. America is pulling ahead in most of the next-generation fields of artificial intelligence, robotics, genetic engineering, and cryptocurrency. Stock market record highs. Add it all up and the picture is almost surreal. At the very moment the left insists that the United States has grown weak and isolated, America and its allies occupy a position of global preeminence not seen since the end of World War II. And I'm done reading that. I'm like, yeah. Mm-hmm. All right.
1: Yeah. All of a sudden, you're
0: feel better about that.
1: You're cranking out Born Free by Kid Rock.
0: Heck yes. Well, every once in a while, you know, you talk about like a lot of different things. It could be within your family, the company you work for, the country you live in, the state, whatever. And you can talk about all the negative things or all the challenges that you're facing at the moment. And then someone will take a step back and say, all right, let's look at the bigger picture here of where we're at. And you can feel better about that. That was the effect that reading that piece had on me. So that was it. Just wanted to share. Do you feel better now?
4: I feel much better now. I'm ready to drag you back into the black hole in a minute, but yeah.
0: Okay. Yeah. All right. Well, race to the black hole. That's this segment. I don't think this segment was designed that way, but it's turning into it.
4: Kind of, yeah.
0: Well, you're looking around at all these stories. Sometimes it's not the biggest one out there, but it caught your attention. Like, I'd like to bring this in. We call it, what's your story? David, today, what's your story?
1: This is a guy who also realized that America is pretty good. And this is a person who says he's a woman. He fled the U.S. after Trump was elected again because he's bought into this like transgenocide nonsense that's been going on. He went to the Netherlands. Now, this guy could have actually gotten a work visa, but that would take too long, and he thought he was in really dire straits, so he's there as an asylum seeker, as a refugee.
0: Okay.
1: Well, how they do things in the Netherlands is they put you in a processing center and hold you there until your application is processed. And if you're denied, which most Americans are, you get deported back to the United States.
0: Got it.
1: Well, he wound up getting placed in a notorious processing center that's mostly Middle Eastern and North African Muslim men. And this is a guy who says he's a woman. And then
4: not anymore.
1: And he talked to a news outlet about this experience.
0: Well, okay.
5: Between here and there is a bunch of Algerians and Moroccans or whoever who think that queer people should be beaten. I think that this system where you have people just living out here that are unhappy is not good.
6: Yeah.
5: Oh, it's scary. It's legitimately scary. I decided that my mental health is degrading so substantially being here that I just need to get out. And the situation that I have in the U.S. as a trans person, not good, right? But here, I will be hurt or killed.
4: Yeah. Yep. Yep, you will be. Yep.
0: Yeah. Do you mean the old gays for Palestine's not working there?
1: Yeah, they don't really. You know, you talk to guys from Algeria, and most of them in these refugee camps, they don't really dig the rainbow flag stuff.
0: No, they're not going to have it.
1: Not part of their... And they don't just shake their head or complain about it being everywhere. They take action.
0: Oh, buddy.
4: Like, the waves are not good for my mental health.
1: Yeah, right. Or physical health.
4: I'm sure goodness. It wasn't. No.
0: Well, I would love to hear the conversation. Yes, I'm seeking asylum from the United States because they want to kill me. Yes. Who's believing that outside of our country?
4: Right.
0: All right, Scotty, what do you got for your story?
4: Well, here we go. Chicago public school system teachers serve over 300,000 students, participated last weekend in a big protest against the U.S.-Israeli war in Iran, siding with the Iranian regime and the Lebanese terrorist proxy Hezbollah. The hands-off Iran and Lebanon protest, again, Chicago Public Schools Union, right? Holding this, all right? 300,000 kids they have to teach every day. For decades, the group has attacked Israeli and Western targets, and we're going to stop it. Hey, Siri, play Boom Boom Tel Aviv, said one of the signs held up by a protester, referencing the song, which calls for the killing of Jews and Israelis, including lyrics like Iranian missiles have your entire sky lit up. How does it feel to have bombs dropping on your civilians? Another sign read, hands off Iran, Lebanon, and Palestine. Stop the U.S.-Israeli war machine. And again, teachers union, big rally.
0: Unreal, dude.
4: 300,000 kids they teach every day. This is it. Your union dues at work.
0: Man, oh man.
4: Yep. I don't know what's wrong.
0: When is all that nonsense going to stop?
4: I don't know.
0: Well, they just say, all right, we're done with the teachers union.
1: Well, they just need some more investments from the government, you know?
4: Yeah, they do. You're
1: right. They need more funding, okay?
0: Yes. For my story, it just seemed to be instant karma for Philly fan last night with the home run derby.
4: Yeah.
0: And I like Kyle Schwarber.
4: I do, too.
0: He's in the finals against Jordan Walker, who's a St. Louis Cardinal.
4: I like him, too.
0: And Schwarber, you said you like him?
4: Yeah, I like Jordan Walker, yeah.
0: Do you like Schwarber?
4: Yeah, I like Schwarber, too.
0: Okay, David, it's really interesting to hear Scott say he likes a man that he wanted run out of Chicago for years.
4: Well,
0: and was happy when he was finally gone.
4: Different ball player when he got out of Chicago. Much different.
1: A lot of times where you were just openly,
4: maybe it was coaching. Maybe that's what it was.
1: You were openly mocking a Schwarber.
4: Well, it was just ridiculous because it was.
0: It's a strikeout or a home run every time.
4: Well, that's true.
0: Isn't it still close to that?
4: Kind of. But he hits more home runs now. What's the difference?
0: We got to get rid of this guy. That's all I heard for years.
4: I know.
0: He sucks.
4: I know.
0: Okay, anyway.
4: Nobody.

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1: Just loved everything about it. Just his attitude, his approach, the smoothness, his swing. Looked like his dad. Yeah, he just did a great job. We're so proud of him. We're proud.
2: That was a cool moment.
3: Yeah, dad, mom, sisters were there.
4: Very cool. Why'd she have to say boy?
2: Because it's actually his boy, David.
4: Microaggression.
3: I thought the same thing, David. I did.
2: You know, yeah. The one thing that I thought through that whole thing, they did it the right way.
3: Oh, they're the Cardinals. Of course they did. Yeah.
2: Nimrod's the news. News update next.
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0: The Markley, Van Camp, and Robin Show. Hey, have you thought about one of the weight loss injections, but you hate needles? And maybe you've heard about some of the side effects that people can get, and you'd really like to stay away from those, but you would like to lose significant weight? There is a product called Lean, and it's worked for a whole lot of people.
1: Yeah, especially, you know, we've heard a lot about some of those side effects in the news, and not all caused by those shots, by the way. 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
2: No way.
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0: News update, David Van Camp.
1: Well, President Trump backing off that 20% fee for traffic through the state, the Strait of Hormuz.
0: Figured he would.
1: Yeah. It says, well, you know, as called by different people, different countries, kings and emirs and all the people we know and all, we all love. He's saying this from the Oval Office today. Mm-hmm. Said, you know, we'd love to have them invest in the United States with billions and billions of dollars and continue our record setting. You know, it's never been a time like this for the United States with the factories, the plants. Basically, hey, they're investing in America. We'll call that good.
0: All right, we got to get the Nimrods. Here we go.
3: When the going gets tough.
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6: I love the poorly educated.
0: All right. Nimrods in the News. We go to Florida. 75-year-old Marshall Avner was at a pet store. Saw a family inside. Said to the kids, hey, would you like to pet my dog?
2: No.
0: The kids just kind of ignored him. Everyone ignored him. Not sure what to do. Family tried to walk away. But then Marshall was offended, started making inappropriate comments. So then the father confronts him. That's when Marshall busts out the pepper spray. It sprays it at everyone, including the kids.
2: Oh, my gosh.
0: Yeah, cops called. Marshall arrested, facing charges for aggravated battery and child abuse. Held without bond. Please ask him, why'd you flip out? I've got no explanation.
2: Pet the dog.
0: Maybe no one wants to pet your dog.
2: No.
0: And that's Nimrods in the News.
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13: From the KRMG 24-hour Fox News Center, I'm Kyle High with team coverage of our top stories. We're now learning about a third arrest by the Wagner County Sheriff's Office after an ongoing child sex sting operation.
14: Back on June 1st, deputies say Randall Mukes arranged to meet with a decoy at a Casey's convenience store in Broken Arrow. At around 4 p.m., Mukes arrived, circled the lot, and then parked near a gas pump while urging the decoy to come outside. Deputies moved in and arrested him without incident. He was booked into the Wagner County Detention Center on a charge of lewd or indecent proposals or acts to a child. Ben Morgan, 102.3 KRMG, Tulsa's news and talk.
13: Broken Arrow Public Schools has selected its next superintendent.
15: The Board of Education unanimously appointed Associate Superintendent Steve Dunn to take over leadership of the district beginning with the 2027-2028 school year. Dunn has spent the past 15 years in a variety of roles within Broken Arrow Public Schools, including teacher, coach, athletic director, and administrator. Current Superintendent Chuck Perry will remain in the position through the upcoming school year before handing over the reins. Grant Merrill, 102.3 KRMG, Tulsa's news and talk.
13: We hope you filled up your gas tank yesterday because gasoline prices in Tulsa took a jump today.
16: Many area stations jumped to $3.49 a gallon today after being in the $3.25 to $3.29 range this morning. The average price nationwide also took a jump for the first time since May to around $3.85 a gallon after renewed fighting between the U.S. and Iran and more uncertainty about the Strait of Hormuz. GasBuddy.com reports that 80% of states are seeing gasoline prices increase. Steve Knoll, 102.3 KRMG, Tulsa's news and talk.
13: And Broken Arrow neighbors are asking the community to help first-year teachers get ready for the new school year. The nonprofit is collecting classroom supplies like notebooks, pencils, folders, and highlighters through July 29th to help new teachers avoid paying for essentials out of their own pockets. Meanwhile, Tulsa nonprofit The Pencil Box reports that two-thirds of students arrived at school last year without basic supplies and says community donations help both students succeed and teachers stay in the classroom. Tulsa's most accurate and dependable forecast is coming up next.
17: Still watching a couple of pop-up thunderstorms. Tomorrow, more scattered showers and thunder, mainly afternoon and evening. 90 the high, 91 Thursday, Friday 93, and then up go the temps. 96 Saturday, 99 Sunday, and 102 Monday. I'm Chief Meteorologist James Adelot for Fox 23 and 102.3 KRNG, Tulsa's news and talk.
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11: Red alert traffic means traffic flow is not normal. Crashes, lane closures, construction, slowdowns, and the dreaded...
23: All lanes are shut down.
24: There's a wrecker there, there's OHP there.
11: KRMG has the most frequent traffic updates in Tulsa, combined with the most knowledgeable traffic anchors in the city.
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32: Well, President Trump backing off of what he was talking about yesterday, where he was saying, hey, maybe we should get, 20% off the top when it comes to vessels that we safely escort through the Strait of Hormuz. And he's backed off of that. And again, it's one of those things where it is surprising how quickly people still react to every statement that Trump makes as if, okay, that's never going to change. Like, Donald Trump...
2: They spent a lot of time on Good Morning America on this morning.
33: Marco Rubio just said last week it's international waters and you can't charge, but now he's going back. Right. And Trump is completely at odds with the Secretary of State, blah, blah, blah, blah, blah. And I'm like, dude, you think he meant that?
32: There's always an angle.
33: Yes.
32: To what he's talking about, always. And so he was asked, hey, why did you drop this 20% thing? And he explained it a little bit.
33: Okay.
34: Put that out yesterday. We've been doing that for many, many years. It was never fair to me that we would be guarding the strait when we basically don't take anything. We don't need the oil at all. And it wasn't important for us, but it was important for allies. It was important for people that we get along with very well, including the major Gulf state countries. So I put it out yesterday. I thought it was good. I was called by different people, different countries, kings and emirs and all of the people that we all know and we all love. And they've been very strong partners. And they said, we'd love to do it a different way. We'd love to invest in the United States with billions and billions of dollars and continue our record setting. Because there's never been a time like this with the United States, with the factories, with the plants, with everything else. And we would like to invest tremendously in the United States as opposed to charging a fee. And I like that, actually, because I don't think anybody should be able to charge a fee for the strait or for any other strait relationship in terms of other sections of the world. I don't think anybody should be really in that position.
2: Yeah, I think they also said, before the Trump-imposed war, it was free. That sort of thing.
32: Yeah, that'll come out.
2: Yeah, all just part of the coverage.
32: I think you should build a hotel in the middle somewhere.
2: Remember when they did the rendering for the new Gaza?
32: Yes.
2: Yeah. People went absolutely
32: Yeah, they went dog nuts. That's crazy, didn't they?
2: Yeah, they did. Yes, they did. Okay, other news.
32: I forgot about that.
33: the whole AI thing.
2: Just trying to remember it. Yeah, it's so funny.
33: Oh, yeah. Who wants to reimagine the Supreme Court? All of the left, it seems like.
0: Yeah, apparently. Yeah, Democrat Socialists, Democratic Socialists of America co-chair Ashik Sadiq. Le Freak.
2: Say she,
0: yes.
2: Been all over today.
0: Yeah, mm-hmm. he made a lot of news on C-SPAN. Says, hey, there needs to be a reimagining of the Supreme Court.
33: Okay.
5: The Supreme Court was mentioned as something that we would want more democratic oversight over, and that is important. Right now, whether it's the Democratic Party in power or Republican Party in power, a president...
33: Because we hate them both, actually.
0: Right, exactly.
2: Yep.
33: The Democratic Socialists do, yeah.
5: A president can just choose who to appoint that can be there for decades and help make decisions about how our government works. Yeah. We think that that's not really very democratic. It's that not. Just the whims of nine people who are, you know, they're obviously smart people, but they have their own interests. And there's a kind of elitism that comes from just the idea that very specially... people who have a certain education or life experience.
33: For someone with a ton of education, he doesn't sound very educated.
0: He's an idiot. Yeah.
33: You can tell.
5: Life experience should be making decisions for everybody, and that tends to be pretty elitist. You know, people who go to certain...
33: Okay, dude. Democratic Socialists are all about elitism.
0: Yes.
33: That's what it is.
2: Well, who is he? We're rewriting the Constitution and Supreme Court because of you little... jerk.
33: Yeah. Well, he learned it at university, Scott.
2: Yeah, weenie.
0: Well, it's
5: colleges or law schools or whatever, and then are seen as experts.
33: But yeah, like you?
2: Experts?
5: They might not have the same interests, you know, like class interests of everybody.
33: Oh, gosh.
2: They get these masculine men. I'm tired of them.
0: Well, it is really funny to me, too, because he says, well, it's not very democratic. No, it's not. That's not the point of the Supreme Court. That's not how it was set up to function. And they're not making decisions for everybody. Lawmakers are making those decisions. The Supreme Court is just saying whether or not something's legal. That's it. They're not writing law.
33: Yeah.
2: They have this 26-year-old little wormy jackass rewrite history and Constitution for us. Sit down, you little twerp.
33: Wormy.
2: Yeah, just wormy. Just...
33: Dude, you crack me
2: just
33: up.
2: That kind of, he's a punk.
33: Yeah. Well, you know, Supreme Court, they were talking today about threats that they've had.
2: Mm-hmm. Oh, well, and that's real. And I have no problem with more tax money going towards that, by the way. None whatsoever.
33: Yeah, to protect these people?
2: Yes.
33: Yeah.
0: Oh, yeah.
2: But Coney Barrett was talking about her son?
0: Yeah, Supreme Court Justices Amy Coney Barrett and Elena Kagan are on Capitol Hill asking for more security funding. And Judge Barrett, because they don't have dedicated security all the
2: time. No, they don't.
0: But Judge Barrett talked about the threats that she's gotten.
33: Okay.
6: Threats to my life were particularly intense a few years ago around the time of the Dobbs leak. My security detail sent me home with a bulletproof vest, and I carried it into my house, put it into my bedroom, dropped it down on a table, turned around, and my 12-year-old son was standing in the doorway of my bedroom. And he wanted to know what it was and why I had it. And I didn't know how to respond because maybe I lack imagination, but I didn't expect that performing this service was going to put me in the position of explaining to my children what a bulletproof vest was and why I had to wear one. It's also been reported in the news that roughly 6 weeks ago, I was the victim of a swatting incident. Oh, yeah. At that point, one of my teenage sons opened the door to go out with friends and saw in our street, it was full of police cars, who had responded to a false report of gunshots and raised voices in my home. I was very, very grateful that I had Supreme Court police outside my home because they were able to stop and meet with and explain to the county police that it had been a false alarm, and so the police did not actually attempt to enter our home.
33: Jeez.
2: Yeah, the amazing thing is these people live in neighborhoods.
33: Oh, yeah.
2: You know, I mean, they live like a lot of people live.
33: Yeah.
2: I mean, it's not a gated community somewhere or, you know, some
33: before you knew
2: it, lives on. Yeah.
33: Before you knew it, you would have thought that, right?
2: Well, yeah, I did think that.
33: I know.
2: I mean, I was surprised when I saw some of their homes just right out there. You drive right by them.
33: Well, with that nut that wanted to take out Kavanaugh.
2: Oh, yeah.
33: And then shows his house.
2: Yeah.
33: Like, oh, my gosh.
2: Yep.
33: Yeah, just living like regular people.
2: Wow.
0: Yeah.
2: Yeah, I definitely. I don't mind my tax dollars going to that.
1: David, I have a question for you.
0: Okay.
1: As the former newsman, I'll always think of you partly as a newsman just because, you know, you keep track and how stories are covered, all that stuff. With the case with the young man that drowned, okay, Nolan Wells, is there something to this story that we all don't know?
0: So this is a kid who went out with some friends the 4th of July to a barrier island off the coast of Mississippi, a popular hangout party place, you know. And then his friends came back, but he didn't come back with them. And so they later found his body near that island, off the coast of that island that they had been going to. And the police are saying they don't suspect any foul play. But man, because he's white and his, or I'm sorry, he's black and his friends are all white that he went with.
1: Yes.
0: Boy, suddenly this has become just this like must see TV kind of drama unfolding. You've got Ben Crump out there, civil rights attorney, and they're all saying, but not saying, they think the white kids killed him.
2: Oh, yeah.
0: And there's no evidence of that.
1: Well, it's weird, man, because I've seen Good Morning America cover this several times. And, you know, like there's some sort of new update they opened this morning.
7: Search for answers in the death of Nolan Wells. Aaron Katursky spoke to the sheriff and visits the island where Nolan was last seen alive.
8: There are no phones. There are no cameras. There's no police.
1: So they send Katursky down there.
0: Yeah.
1: I don't know if you want to hear part of this report. The report's like 2 minutes.
0: Sure.
1: And you tell me what you think.
9: Community clamoring for answers about the death of 18-year-old Nolan Wells during a July 4th boat trip with friends. The sheriff is asking for help and pleading for patience.
10: I think it's important that we don't put ourselves on a timetable and that we don't rush ourselves. But I do think it's important to be diligent in gathering all the facts. That's what the family deserves.
1: Well, and obviously it's tragic. There's no doubt. And unfortunately, it happens all too often. Young people drowning. Yeah. There's alcohol involved. Foul play. I don't know.
9: Wells never returned from a remote barrier island off the Mississippi Gulf Coast.
8: The very thing that makes Horn Island such an idyllic spot to hang out for the day is what makes the case tricky for investigators. There's nothing here. There are no phones. Right. There are no cameras. There's no police. It's why authorities have asked anyone who was here July 4th with Nolan Wells to come forward.
10: Even if you may think that it might be insignificant, every little bit helps. And that may be a bigger contribution than you think to this case.
1: Okay.
8: Could be a public tip that breaks it open for you.
10: Exactly.
9: A close friend of Wells, Trayston Shepherd, says the group spent the day swimming and drinking.
12: Well, we were just having fun all day. And then as the day went on, people started to drink more and people started to get more drunk.
9: We asked the sheriff whether drinking or drugs played a role in Wells' death.
10: Of course, the rumors are out there, but we don't respond to rumors. We respond to facts.
9: And as investigators attempt to build a full timeline of the teen's movements and whereabouts that weekend, this photo showing Wells at a pool party has been circulating widely online and has been shared by his family's attorney. ABC News confirming it was taken a week before he visited Horn Island.
1: Okay.
9: Authorities initially suspect Wells drowned, although the results of autopsies by both officials and the one the family ordered are pending. On our visit to the island, we heard from a local boat captain about how the scenic haven could quickly turn treacherous.
13: Down there at the end of the west end of the island, yeah, there's a current that can, you know, get you really quick and it gets deep.
8: So if you're an experienced swimmer, even that area of the island could be a little dodgy?
13: Yes, especially with the current down there at the very end. It kind of eddies. If you're out there trying to swim that deep, yeah.
1: And that's pretty much the report. Was there anything there that you kind of didn't already know?
0: With all of the reports that I've seen, it's all innuendo based, it seems. And it is true, like when you go out to those barrier islands along the Gulf Coast, because like between those islands and the coast itself, a lot of times there's not really any surf and the water is very, very shallow until you get out there. And that's where you get the riptides. That's where you can get those currents. And so, yeah, it's tragic, but it also wouldn't be surprising if somebody went into those waters and then all of a sudden found themselves in a lot of trouble.
1: Right. But this whole thing, it just feels like they want there to be a story so badly.
0: Yes.
1: It's just kind of sickening.
2: Well, Ben Crump doesn't show up unless, of course, that's going to be part of the story.
4: Yeah.
2: He doesn't bother. I guarantee you that. He's there because that's what he does.
4: Yeah. I suppose that is true. Some other just lighter news out there. Well, it's, you know, grilling season, of course. Do you know what the biggest grilling sins are?
2: Sins?
4: Yeah. Well, I bet David Van Camp knows. Did I just call you Van Camps?
0: Yeah, yes.
4: I bet David Van Camp knows, because he's like grilling guy.
2: Well, it's the Van Camps that were out there looking at the grill while Dad was doing it. So.
4: Well, yeah.
2: Yes.
4: Well, this is what people say they are. We'll see if David agrees or not. And I'm not going to say grilling tips from Van Camp.
2: No.
4: But possibly. And the five stories we're watching today in just a few.

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0: The Markley, Van Camp, and Robbins Show. Jamie Markley, David Van Camp, Scott Robbins, and now the five stories we're watching today.
1: One, two, three, four, five.
2: Hey, number five, federal and state health officials are investigating whether Taco Bell played a role in one of the largest U.S. outbreaks of that parasite that's causing explosive diarrhea. Number four, U.S. inflation fell 0.4% month over month, the largest drop in 6 years, mostly because of a drop, that big drop in the cost of gas. Year over year, inflation is 3.5% lower than economists expected. Number three, the Trump administration has reportedly ordered ICE to halt most vehicle stops after the deadly shootings in Maine and Houston. Number two, Iranian forces struck three commercial vessels overnight, including two tankers with cruise missiles, as a U.S. blockade is set to take effect. President Trump says, number one, he is not going to insist on a 20% fee for traffic that goes through the Strait of Hormuz, saying that, well, he's cool if Gulf partners invest in U.S. companies instead.
0: Okay. A little something for the effort, huh? Yeah. We don't need the oil.
3: No.
0: Okay. All right, David, got to ask you about some grilling.
2: Okay.
0: Because we're right in the middle of grilling season. So there was a big poll out there. And one of the things that people were asked were, what do you consider to be a grilling sin? Touching another person's grill without permission, number one.
2: Well,
0: which I thought was hilarious.
2: If the grill is lit and somebody is working on it and you're like, I'm going to flip that burger, no, that is a right. No.
0: Yeah, because you see a necessary need to do that without talking to the other person
2: right.
0: First. You just wouldn't do that.
2: Yeah, that's just taking control of a situation where you're supposed to just be enjoying the ambiance.
3: Now, take the hose with you when you're up there. Get with
0: it. Is there something else that comes to mind that should be in the top five sins when it comes to grilling?
2: Well, you know, don't ask for a steak past medium rare.
0: That's not
2: you
0: on the list.
2: Get out of my house. You know.
0: Okay. Not allowing the meat to rest before serving.
2: Yeah, you got to do that.
0: That was the number two sin.
2: Oh, wow.
0: That seemed to be high to me.
2: Yeah, you kind of have to take it off the grill a little bit before it's actually done. If you're using a meat thermometer especially, you'll let those juices just cook.
0: Mm-hmm. Opening the lid unnecessarily.
2: Too many times, yeah. If you're a constant checker, that meat's never going to get done right.
0: Okay. Now, this makes sense to me. Big sin, the backseat grilling.
2: Mm-hmm.
0: Like being a backseat driver.
2: Yeah,
0: they're hanging out in the background, but they're giving opinions constantly. Mm-hmm. Did you do this? Mm-hmm. Yeah, I don't know if you're doing that right.
2: Get off the patio. Yeah.
0: Yeah. And then number five was pressing down on a burger with a spatula.
2: Mm.
0: You're not supposed to do that.
2: Oh, okay. I don't know about that. Well, I don't really put the burgers directly on the grill anyway because it dries them out, and they need to cook in the fat. So I throw a cast iron skillet down on top of the grill so I get the smokiness, but it also cooks right.
3: Good God.
0: See, there's an art to it, Scott. This is the Markley, Van Camp, and Robin Show.
3: Guys should do a TV show from back there.
0: I know.
3: Cooking with David.
2: I'm just saying, like, yeah, you gotta let burgers cook in their own fat. I mean, right on the grill is fine. It tastes fine to me, but especially if you're not using really lean beef, you're just going to lose all that just... Yeah. Gooey goodness.
0: After hanging out with David for a couple of years, one day just, like, I called him a foodie. Whoa, whoa, I'm not a foodie. Like, dude.
3: Yeah, he changed his name to David Van Cook.
0: You're much more of a foodie than people that call themselves foodies.
3: I
0: appreciate it.
2: And
3: you
2: got
3: too.
2: That whole cast iron filled with the fat that you can put on the veggies. While they're on there. It's good.
0: How is the Trump administration white supremacist? Oh, we've got a real beauty to explain it straight ahead.

0: 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Tulsa's KRMG news starts now.
1: From the KRMG 24-hour Fox News Center, I'm Kyle High with team coverage of our top stories. 6 years after the U.S. Supreme Court's McGirt ruling, Choctaw Nation leaders say predictions of chaos never materialized. Judge Amy Pierce, the first full-time district judge for the Choctaw Nation, says their tribal court system has grown from about 400 cases a year to more than 4,500, prompting new courthouses, expanded judicial services, and a doubling of tribal law enforcement officers.
2: It's just really important for people to understand that the sky is not falling post-McGirt. That was very much the rhetoric that we were told at the beginning, that it was going to be unsafe, that cases were not going to be filed. That's not at all the experience that those of us here on the ground are seeing.
1: The Choctaw Nation has also signed more than 75 cross-deputization agreements with local agencies, saying the partnerships have strengthened public safety while reinforcing the tribe's sovereignty and ability to serve both tribal citizens and surrounding communities. Tulsa Community College is launching a new degree program for a fast-growing industry.
3: They say it's Oklahoma's first data analytics associate of science degree program. The program is entirely online and is meant to help students develop skills in data analysis, data visualization, and statistical methods. There's also a certificate program for those who want it. Program enrollment is already open.
1: That's Fox 23 and KRMG's Ron Terrell. And a more than 20-year-long legal battle over pollution in the Illinois River watershed ended with a multi-million dollar settlement.
4: Yesterday, Oklahoma Attorney General Gendler Drummond announced a nearly $44 million settlement with six poultry companies. In 2005, a federal judge found the companies liable for damages caused by poultry waste in the watershed. The companies will now pay for environmental restoration, penalties, and monitoring, while also removing more poultry waste from the watershed. Grant Merrill, 1023 KRMG, Tulsa's News and Talk.
1: Tulsa's most accurate and dependable forecast is coming up next.
5: Still watching a couple of pop-up thunderstorms. Tomorrow, more scattered showers thunder, mainly afternoon and evening. 90 the high, 91 Thursday, Friday 93, and then up go the temps. 96 Saturday, 99 Sunday, and 102 Monday. I'm Chief Meteorologist James Adelot for Fox 23 and 102.3 KRNG, Tulsa's News and Talk.
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0: The Markley Van Camp and Robin Show. I'm Jamie Markley, the Gen Xer. David Van Camp, the millennial, and the sexy boomer. That's Scott Robbins. So the Trump administration is white supremacist. Why?
1: This is from the New York Times editorial board member, Mara Gay. She's the lady who had the hilarious math fail all those years ago.
0: Oh, yeah.
1: Talking about Michael Bloomberg, how he could have given every man, woman, and child in America $1
0: million. Yes.
1: She was off by, with the amount of money that he spent on his campaign, and she was off by $999,998 or so.
0: Yeah, math, not her specialty.
1: No. Apparently
0: not. Race hustling is.
2: Good one.
1: Yeah, right. Well, she was talking about the ICE-involved shooting in Maine. The driver of a car was killed after he started driving towards an officer.
0: Mm-hmm.
1: They're trying to get him out of the car, and he said no, and then, boom, he got shot.
0: Yes. But that's white supremacy.
1: Yes.
0: Okay. All right.
3: Right. And I just want to say, you know, I don't live in Maine. I'm not an immigrant, but I'm a proud American. And this administration has made every single American complicit in these deaths. This is happening with our taxpayer dollars that could be going to schools, to health care.
4: Because what Susan Main and Republicans are doing. And they sat back and let this happen.
3: But the other thing...
0: Is that Scarborough?
1: Yeah. Yes.
0: Oh, this is... They actually put her on in the morning?
1: Yes, they did.
0: I thought they just put her on with the rest of the hacks.
1: No, they put her on in the morning.
0: Prime time. Wow. Okay.
3: Here is the hardliners in this administration. They don't care about the politics because many of them are white supremacists. And they don't care. They're cruel.
0: Do you have proof?
3: And this is what they want. This is the same administration that removed protections for Haitians, for Syrians. At the same time, it's allowing more Afrikaners only, white South Africans only in. So this is all one of a piece. And when we ask ourselves, why is this administration doing something that is so obviously bad politics in addition to cruel and un-American, I think we need to really look carefully at all the anti-democratic behavior from this White House.
0: We have laws.
1: Yeah.
0: And Haiti, when you're talking about the Haitians, it was protected for what, 10 years?
1: Yep. Yeah, longer than that. Some of these folks have been here since the earthquake in Haiti. And even at the time, the Obama administration was like, okay, but this is going to be like 18 months and then you can go back.
0: Right. I mean, and there's no one that says, well, hold on a second,
1: no,
0: Mara, before you keep going with that take. By the way, I just happened to look, you know, you had her clip, and I'm like, we've heard from her before. Some of her greatest hits just within the last couple of years is Trump is racist and wants to distract. Republicans are lying on racism and sexism against Kamala Harris. Do everyday Americans realize how much we need federal workers? That was right when Trump took office. Do you notice all those federal workers fired, right?
1: Yep.
0: Have you noticed anything about that?
1: No, I haven't.
0: Scott, there hasn't even been stories written about it, has there?
1: No.
0: Like, boy, there are huge gaps in A, B, or C. Well,
1: they had it early on, and then the administration actually reversed course in a couple of situations where they were like, oh, yeah, okay, now I understand. You know, if you had just answered that email, tell me what you do throughout the day.
0: Right.
1: Instead
0: that
1: of
0: helped.
1: Fit about it.
0: Yeah, Trump voters also need therapy.
1: Yeah.
2: Trump voters need therapy.
0: Yeah, I think that was like a month before the election in 24.
3: You know, I think men are in crisis, actually, in this country. I think that plays out different ways. And not all men are in crisis, of course. And not all men are just at home listening to Joe Rogan, being angry, or being recruited to fascism. Some just need therapy, like we all do. I go to therapy. That's great. But I think we need to have a real conversation about that.
0: Oh, my gosh.
2: I wouldn't be telling people you go to therapy because... it ain't helping. not really a great advertisement for it there.
5: I said it's not working.
2: No, it's not.
1: I do like the idea, though, that like people are listening to Joe Rogan just stewing in rage. And I'm like, that's not my impression of Rogan's presentation or the audience.
0: No, but they think they know.
1: Yeah.
0: Man, she's something, dude. You know what? And all the whole race baiting nonsense...
5: I was reminded of this. I saw it on X the other day. Someone reposted it. It was the classic takedown of Democrats by Ted Cruz, because it was Mazie Hirono was saying something about the Republicans are racist and blah, blah, blah, blah, blah. And Ted Cruz comes in.
6: What party was it that implemented poll taxes in the South?
7: And I don't want to necessarily speak in every single case, but I'm pretty confident it was mostly the Democrats.
6: And what party was it that put literacy tests in place in the South?
7: Same answer, mostly the Democrats.
6: And what party was it that had tests like how many jelly beans are in a bottle?
7: The Democrats.
6: Tell me, what party were the founders of the Ku Klux Klan from?
7: I'm pretty sure that was the Democrats.
6: Indeed. In fact, Nathan Bedford Forrest, the founder of the Klan, was a delegate to the 1860 Democrat National Convention. What party wrote the Jim Crow laws in the South?
7: The Democrats.
6: And so on this side of the aisle were members of the Republican Party. Who was the first Republican president?
7: Abraham Lincoln.
6: The Republican Party was literally founded to oppose slavery. We came into existence because slavery was a grotesque evil, and it was President Lincoln, the first Republican president who signed the Emancipation Proclamation, who won the Civil War, and that resulted in the freeing of the slaves and the passage of the 13th, 14th, and 15th Amendments.
5: And you can look that up online. It goes on from there. It was brilliant. Just very, very funny to me. And I was just thinking of that as I'm listening to another race hustler on cable news with their nonsense. And it just goes like, yep, they're white supremacists. Mm-hmm. And no one on the panel is like, who is? Who individually?
1: Explain that.
5: Based on what?
2: Well, it's like the sign people. I mean, when they're going to ask a question, mm-hmm. I mean, when they got the fascist signs up and you say, well, what about Trump is fascist?
5: Yeah, they can.
2: Well, there's so many things, I just don't have the time.
5: But you would expect if away. You're, you know, out there with your propaganda is actually going to challenge it, and
2: and you should have an answer.
5: You should have an answer, but it never happens.
2: No.
5: And then the dopes that watch it believe it. Part of the problem. All right, it's that time. We do it a couple of times a day. Go around the table. It may not be the biggest story out there, but it caught your attention. You want to bring it in. All right, David, what's your story here?
1: This is a guy named Chris Jackson. He is a big fan of Joe Biden. I believe he worked for him or with him at some point.
5: Okay.
1: And he is he's like the Japanese soldier fighting World War II, like 30 years after the end of the war, still thinking like Joe Biden was the greatest president of my lifetime, et cetera, that kind of stuff. Well, he had a take on Lindsey Graham's death. He shared a quote of Lindsey Graham when this was post debate of 2024, when Lindsey Graham was saying, I don't even know if Joe Biden can make it the next 4 months as president. He wasn't the only one saying that, but what Chris Jackson writes is, Lindsey Graham spent years questioning Joe Biden's cognitive and physical health, mocking his age and suggesting he might not make it another 4 months. Now Graham is gone. Joe Biden is still here. Sometimes life delivers the final fact check on issues like those.
5: Wow.
1: What a prick.
5: Yeah. I mean,
2: yeah.
5: Yeah. No kidding, man.
2: Oh, boy.
5: You know, it happens now when you see someone that has passed. And if they're conservative in the least, you know, it's going to be nasty. All the different comments and everything that's said about them. It doesn't seem to work the same way. You still get people that will rip anybody.
1: Yeah.
5: They're bad people all over. But man, when it's a conservative person, you know it's going to happen in huge numbers.
2: Mm-hmm. Yeah, just better to say nothing at all.
5: Sure.
2: To add your 2 cents, you know, just leave it alone.
5: Yeah.
2: Let people grieve. Let them do whatever they do.
5: All right, Scotty, what do you got for what's your story?
2: My story involved talking about race baiting. We're talking about that again today. One of the biggest race baiters on TV, in my opinion anyway, that has a regular show would be Sonny Hostin.
5: Yeah.
2: Spent years and years and years on The View, hammering away and preaching that nobody is above the law. No one is above the law. No one is... Then her own son gets cited for trespassing. And all of a sudden, the excuses are rolling in. She said, well, you know, he's a Harvard graduate. He has no criminal record. And then she said to the police, do you know who I am? I'm on The View.
5: She pulled that one?
2: Yeah.
5: Oh, I hadn't heard this yet.
2: Yep. I'm on The View. By the way, the trespassing thing is really, I mean, it doesn't matter a whole lot. the kid was out on a run and he ran someplace he wasn't supposed to be, and he trespassed on property.
5: Okay.
2: And he was cited for it by the police.
5: Okay.
2: And this whole thing happened after that. But I'm just saying to myself as I read this, I think, imagine, if you will, if this was Barron Trump that did this.
5: Oh, good.
2: Oh, my God. They'd have him, you know.
5: Oh, yeah. Yep.
2: Should do years in print. Do you know who I am? I'm on The View. I'm Sonny Hostin.
5: Yes.
2: Oh, God.
5: I happen to see this story.
2: Sufferable. Yeah.
5: Bryce Harper, Philadelphia Philly star.
2: Yep.
5: Trying to explain his role in this latest sports betting controversy.
2: Uh-oh, not him.
5: No, it was, this is what happened.
2: Oh, okay.
5: It was a controversial cameo video he recorded in November of 2024. And it was for a guy named Terry Thompson. Okay, and Bryce Harper said he thought he was just recording a holiday greeting. But the message has now been in this lawsuit alleging that FanDuel targeted this guy, Terry Thompson, who had lost $1.5 million on FanDuel.
2: Oh, boy.
5: Apparently, he had wagered $18.5 million with sportsbooks, but lost $1.5 million alone on FanDuel. And Thompson is suing FanDuel, saying you're trying to take advantage of me. You were trying to go after me, knowing that I had a problem. So how does Harper fit into all this? Well, Bryce Harper said, I joined Cameo to engage with fans through paid personalized videos. You know, some people do that. Like, you can pay to have whatever celebrity wish someone a happy birthday, that sort of thing. He said what happened here was beyond anything I knew about or approved. Said he received what he thought was a personal request rather than a corporate business order to wish Terry a happy Thanksgiving. Said then FanDuel put its logo on the video and used it as a gambling promotion. I did not know FanDuel would do that. I didn't consent to it, and FanDuel has no right to do it. Some people are like, well, dude, don't know about that explanation, because as, you know, Bryce Harper looks into the camera and tells Thompson he's reaching out because your host Brittany from FanDuel wanted to wish you a happy Thanksgiving.
2: Right. Yeah.
5: Harper said he read the script in good faith. But, I mean, if you're going to mention FanDuel, do you know that that's going to be used in a certain sort of way?
1: Right. It's like you really think this random guy is just friends with someone who works at FanDuel?
5: Right.
1: And wanted to make sure that she reminded him that he worked at FanDuel.
5: At the very least, yeah, it's right. Very naive.
1: Yes.
5: People would say
2: that's true.
5: The Pennsylvania Gaming Control Board is already investigating FanDuel's use of celebrity messages to target high roller VIP bettors.

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1: President Trump teasing out what he's going to be talking about on Thursday night with the primetime address. It's been reported that it has to do with the 2020 election and foreign interference. And he says it's going to be a very big announcement, calling it really, really big news. He said the announcement will address what he described as a critical issue for the country, saying without free and fair elections, you don't have a country.
0: Ooh, very interesting. All right, we got to get to Nimrod. There we go.
3: When the going gets tough.
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4: I love the poorly educated.
0: All right. Nimrod's the News. We go to Davenport, Florida, where a Wisconsin woman, 32-year-old Taquana Butler, was vacationing and said she was renting an Airbnb at Windsor Island Resort. So you come up there, there's a security guard, and you've got to show your ID because right. They have a list of people.
2: All right, Taquana had, I assume her name was on there.
0: Well, she didn't want to provide any identification.
2: Oh, see, that's a problem.
0: She said, what are you going to do if I drive through? And she was told by a security guard, that's not a good idea. Boom, she speeds right through the gates and she's gone. Well, the security guard got in his security patrol car, followed her, asked her again for identification, and to register her car as a visitor to the property. She's like, you know what? You're doing too much. And he stood next to his patrol car. She said, you want to get hit? And then drove into him, pinning his body between the passenger side of the vehicle and the driver's side of the car, injuring him. Jeez. He's going to be okay. So then at the airport, cops were waiting for her as she was going to be flying back to Wisconsin. So Taquana was charged with aggravated battery and aggravated assault with a deadly weapon. By the way, criminal record showed she has prior arrests in Wisconsin for disorderly conduct and domestic abuse. Yeah. And that's Nimrod's in the News. 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The question is, what do you do about it? Sitting around hoping everything magically gets cheaper probably isn't much of a strategy. So before you make any big financial decisions, it's worth getting informed.
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12: From the KRMG 24-hour Fox News Center, I'm Kyle High with team coverage of our top stories. A Shoto man has been sentenced to more than 5 years in prison for a wreck that killed his girlfriend back in 2020.
13: Federal prosecutors say 29-year-old Tyler Ray Thompson had been doing meth and marijuana before driving his girlfriend, Nancy Moore, home from her dentist appointment. They say he failed to stop at a red light on Highway 69 in Pryor and crashed into the back of a tractor trailer at nearly 60 miles an hour, killing Nancy. He pleaded guilty, and court records show he tested positive for pot 8 times and amphetamine 7 times while awaiting sentencing. A judge gave him 64 months in prison. Steve Noll, 102.3 KRMG, Tulsa's news and talk.
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12: And Owosso Public Schools is making a small change to the school day to comply with a new Oklahoma law requiring at least 40 minutes of daily recess for elementary students. Beginning this school year, dismissal will be pushed back by 1 minute to 3:46 p.m. at elementary schools and 2:46 p.m. at secondary campuses. District leaders say the adjustment, along with the changes to lunch and recess schedules, allows Owosso to meet new state requirements without adding extra school days to the calendar. Tulsa's most accurate and dependable forecast is coming up next.
15: Still watching a couple of pop-up thunderstorms tomorrow. More scattered showers and thunder, mainly afternoon and evening. 90 the high, 91 Thursday, Friday 93, and then up go the temps. 96 Saturday, 99 Sunday, and 102 Monday. I'm Chief Meteorologist James Adelot for Fox 23 and 102.3 KRNG, Tulsa's news and talk.
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1: Well, I got a couple here. Of course, Lindsey Graham passed away earlier this week, a couple days ago, after a heart issue. And the FBI, apparently, and some other agencies were at his house yesterday.
2: Yeah.
1: Not really clear as to why. I mean, there's some sort of investigation going on, I guess. And because there's the theory out there that, you know, did Russia take him out? Did Iran take him out? Is this heart issue actually just a smoke screen, essentially? I don't really buy it because I think it's tempting. I don't buy it because what's the risk reward factor for either of those nations? Okay, the reward is, I guess, you get a warmonger like Lindsey Graham out of the ear of President Trump, I guess. But if you get caught, you just murdered a U.S. senator.
2: Right.
1: It's going to be cloudy with a chance of, you know, nukes if you get caught doing that.
2: Let's take a look at the weather map now.
1: I just don't understand, like, what's really the upside here? There isn't one.
2: Yeah.
1: If you get caught.
2: I didn't understand that either, though. I mean,
1: yeah, so that,
2: what are they looking for?
1: That was strange. They may be looking for, you know, if they had any classified materials. Certainly that's been the hotness in Washington. No, people having classified information.
2: People worrying about Russia because he just came from Ukraine.
1: Yeah.
2: That sort of thing.
1: Maybe, but I just don't.
2: They start hauling boxes out of there. I'm going to get nervous.
1: Yeah. Anyway, the president was asked, hey, why do you think the FBI was looking into his house and investigating this?
29: Okay. Well, I don't know why, because I think, you know, he had a problem. His father had a very similar problem, as you know. It's very unique. At first, I heard it was clogged arteries, because he did have clogged arteries. He had a problem with that. He was, I wish he took better care of himself, I say.
1: I don't know what happened to the audio.
2: Uh-oh. I guess we got the gist of it, huh?
1: Yeah, you did.
2: Okay.
1: Basically, just he had clogged arteries, and but it wasn't that. It was this aortic tear or whatever they call it. And, you know, his dad died of a similar malady years and years ago. So it actually makes more sense that this was a actual medical emergency.
2: Yeah. I forget who it was. It was somebody else. I think it was another senator that said he basically worked himself to death. Oh, it's Tuberville.
1: Yeah.
2: Tuberville. What is it, Tuber or Tuber?
1: Tuberville, yeah.
2: Tuber, yeah.
1: Yeah, it's a Tuber. Tuberville. That's the mayor of a town in Idaho.
2: Tubertown. When he was a coach, did they call him Tuberville?
1: Not that I'm aware of.
2: Okay. That might have been a fever dream. Right. I'm not sure.
0: But he was the one that was saying, yeah, a lot of us had families. Mm-hmm. His family was his work.
4: Yeah.
0: And, you know, Friday we'd be going, you know, back home to family. He's hopping on a plane to go somewhere to do something for the country is what he said. I'm paraphrasing, but that was basically it from the tubes.
2: Well, apparently he made a phone call, though, that he was having chest pains.
4: Yeah, to another to another senator.
2: Yeah, I mean, he was aware that something was up, was amiss. Yes.
4: Something was wrong. He's having chest pains, and then it's too late. And with that kind of thing, as I understand it, it's like once you're in the middle of that emergency, the odds are almost nil that you'll survive it.
0: Oh, man. Yeah.
2: Now, this is not your garden variety heart attack or anything.
4: No.
2: This is much more dangerous.
4: This is where your heart basically explodes.
2: Yes.
0: Well, I saw what people say they feel like that have survived it.
4: Mm-hmm.
0: It's worse than a heart attack, like just massive stabbing pain in your back and your chest and everything else. Yeah, it's awful. I mean, I understand. With everything Rush has done over time, people falling out of windows and gas and poison and all sorts of stuff, I understand where people are like, okay, what happened? He just came back from Ukraine.
2: Yeah. I don't know if you're going to find that in his house.
0: I have no idea.
2: Remnants of that. Yeah, that's
0: weird. I'm not saying that. I'm saying that's why people wonder, what did Russia have something to do with it? Not so much why the FBI's at the house.
2: You got boxes of stuff in your house you don't want people to find if you die. Make sure that you make one person in your life responsible for going to get it.
4: Yes.
0: Did they take out a bunch of boxes?
2: I don't know.
0: I don't know. Why do you keep talking about boxes and houses?
2: Well, because
4: somebody's got a guilty conscience.
2: No, I'm just generally
0: speaking. You got storage stuff.
2: Yeah, it's in the storage locker. Are you kidding me? Yeah, all the secrets I stole from radio stations over the years.
0: Oh, yeah. That's hilarious. Okay, so you're not buying any of it, David.
4: The theory that, was, that a foreign power took him out? No, I'm not.
0: It doesn't seem to be so.
2: I'm not ruling it out completely yet.
0: Well, but there's new information.
2: Right.
0: But as I sit here today, knowing what we know, it doesn't appear to be so.
2: Well, no. We only know what they want us to know. You know.
0: Of course. All right. And then you had another update from Maine?
4: Yeah, because there was a person who was shot and killed by federal authorities during an immigration enforcement operation up in Maine. And there have been protests. It got a little heated a few times yesterday and today, of course. But there is this on-the-street interview of one of the protesters. And I want to try to paint the picture of this person. It's a, you know, liberal woman, kind of heavy set, kind of looks like if Alice Cooper had a baby with a garden gnome, and that garden gnome drank a lot during the pregnancy.
0: Oh, boy.
4: I don't know for a fact, but I definitely suspect that this young woman's parents definitely smoked in the house while she was growing up.
0: Okay. No. And how old do you suppose?
4: Probably mid-20s, early 20s maybe.
0: Okay.
4: Just kind of like heavy eye makeup, kind of droopy. Anyway.
0: All right.
4: Well, she's talking about revolution.
0: Revolution?
4: Yes.
0: All right.
5: I believe that there's no way that anything's going to change without a revolution. I'm not going to do it because I'm too much of a coward. But I think that the death of...
0: All right, hold on a second. I got to tell you. She admitted.
4: Yeah.
0: Not me.
4: I'm not going to do it.
2: Yeah.
0: Most of these, you know, wannabe revolutionaries are like, we're all about it.
2: Oh, until they have to, yeah.
0: Yeah, until someone gives them a stern talk. I'm sorry, I'm sorry.
2: Weeping, yeah.
0: She at least admits it. Okay, go ahead.
5: Joan Sebastian. I'm not sure how to pronounce his last name yet, but I'll look it up. And I don't, they just, like, shot a guy 4 times, and it's like... I don't think that people should stop until every ICE agent is persecuted.
0: Oh, my God.
2: Okay.
4: Prosecuted, but yeah, I don't...
2: I was going to say persecuted.
4: Yeah.
2: Wrong word.
4: Like, yeah. Doesn't know the guy's name, doesn't know what happened, but is still out there and saying ICE is the bad guy. They're just going around shooting people randomly.
0: That's what it sounds like they believe.
4: Yeah.
0: Like just a random person.
2: That's what they've been told.
4: Mm-hmm.
0: Well, dude, and the way this gets framed, I've heard this several times now, is that this isn't even the person they were looking for.
4: Mm-hmm.
0: like all of a sudden, say cops are looking for someone and someone else pulls a gun on them. Well, you can't shoot them because you weren't going after them. No, they're a threat to you now. What are you supposed to do?
1: Right.
0: Do you want to hear how ABC covered it this morning?
1: Oh, sure.
0: You want to? I mean, it's long. It's like 3 minutes. We don't have to go into the whole thing, but you'll get the idea.
6: On another fatal shooting by ICE officers. They killed a man in Maine who was not the intended target of the immigration operation. And it comes just days after an ICE officer killed an undocumented immigrant in Houston. Victor Kendo is in Biddeford, Maine with the latest. Good morning, Victor.
0: And then they go into it.
7: Good morning, George. That man shot and killed while ICE agents were trying to stop his vehicle. It happened right behind us. There was a growing memorial there with flowers on the corner. Now people in this community are demanding answers and accountability.
0: Okay. Is it enough to say he was charging the officer with the car?
1: Yeah, that's what it sounds like.
0: And he was ordering him to stop, and he had pulled his weapon. And then the guy did not stop.
1: Mm-hmm.
0: Demanding answers, you have the answer.
1: Yeah. Right.
0: What else are you demanding?
1: They're like, yeah, but it was just a Prius. I mean, a Prius is still a like ton and a half vehicle.
0: Well, no kidding.
2: It's not the answer they want. They don't stop until they get the answer they want. So they're demanding to get the answer they want.
0: Which is one of your favorites.
2: That he shot in cold blood. It is. Yeah, you demand. I demand.
0: Man, oh, man.
2: I didn't demand anything.
0: I know, every time I hear that.
2: God, it makes me crazy.
0: Like, demand.
2: I demand.
0: You're not in a position to demand anything.
2: No, I demand what?
0: Or what happens if you don't get it?
2: Again, I can sit there and tell you the story and how it was and exactly what it was and eyewitness recounts.
0: Yeah.
2: And if it doesn't align with your sensibilities, then you're demanding answers.
0: Yes.
2: Because it's not the answer you want.
0: Exactly.
2: Shut up.
0: All right, I'm going to switch gears. Okay. You're getting ticked off.
2: Yeah, just
0: I know it is.
2: Me off, yeah.
0: All right. You know what city has the worst drivers in the country?
2: City?
0: Yeah. This is from Allstate, by the way. Oof. As far as accidents go.
2: It's got to be New York, right?
0: It's Boston.
2: Oh, really?
1: That doesn't surprise me at all.
2: No.
0: Why do you say that, David?
1: Well, the roads are crazy designed, dude. It's like a Dr. Seuss on an acid trip laid out that city.
2: Yeah.
1: I mean, plus, they're all angry all the time, so yeah.
0: Yeah, people mentioned that. In Boston, drivers are 189% more likely to be involved in a collision.
2: Holy cow.
0: Than the national average.
2: 189%.
0: It sounds like a lot.
2: Man.
0: Yes. So they break it down, like 10 cities' best drivers as far as least amount of accidents. Brownsville, Texas. Fort Collins, Colorado. Boise, Idaho. Laredo, Texas. Cary, North Carolina. Madison, Wisconsin. McAllen, Texas. A lot of Texas. Colorado Springs, Colorado. Our friends in Eugene, Oregon. And then, is it Olathe, Kansas?
2: Olathe,
0: sorry. Five cities with the worst. Boston. Followed by D.C.
1: Mm-hmm.
0: Baltimore. Worcester, Massachusetts. And then Springfield, Massachusetts. Mm-hmm. Massachusetts, three. Top worst five.
1: Yeah, a lot of that, it's kind of the same thing. You know, you got towns that were initially designed for horses and buggies, you know, that the roads then got kind of retrofitted to be able to accommodate vehicles, but the roads still make no sense. And there's just a lot of people driving around.
0: There are a lot of people.
1: A lot more people than Brownsville, Texas, for sure.
2: And it's winter for like 8 months, too. So
0: yeah, for quite a while.
2: Yeah.
0: Yeah. Another big debate online. Apparently, there was a flight that got delayed because of a three-year-old throwing a fit.
2: Oh,
0: yeah. This was in Sweden, hour late. And so this person is talking about it online, saying when the crew preparing to take off a three-year-old because they couldn't be made to sit in his seat. Apparently, he was too old to safely sit in his parents' lap. So after much screaming from the child, the parents were forced to deboard. Then we had to go through the whole thing of refueling, weights and balance, removing the bags, all this stuff. And the person posting said, it's a bleeping Friday night. I just want to get home, and this brat and his incompetent parents make us late.
2: Yeah.
0: So the debate is it the three-year-old's fault or is it the parents' fault?
1: Well, it's the parents. I mean, in the end, like, the three-year-old's just a three-year-old. It's your responsibility to get that kid in line.
0: Yeah.
2: Oh, there are three-year-olds, then there's like little Damians, too, you know?
0: So who you blame, Scott?
2: I blame the parents, yes.
1: The kids.
0: Okay.
4: kid's not sitting there saying, I feel disrespected.
0: Yeah, I'm with you on that one, man.
9: Yeah, a lot of reaction to that we can get to.
0: And the five stories we're watching today straight ahead right here.

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0: right. The Markley Van Camp and Robin Show. Jamie Markley, David Van Camp, Scott Robbins. You know what it's time for. The five stories we're watching today.
1: Right, number five. Federal and state health officials are investigating whether Taco Bell played a role in that big outbreak of that parasite that's causing mass diarrhea.
2: Oh, man.
3: Oh, boy, oh, boy.
1: Not good. Not good.
2: And that's not good for business, either.
1: No, that's really not great. Well, I mean, but then again, I mean, everybody's making the observation is that Taco Bell has long been associated with explosive diarrhea, so this is kind of on brand, at least.
0: I've never had it from Taco Bell, personally, I'm just saying.
2: I haven't either. Some grumbling, maybe.
0: I don't want to stop going either.
1: Yeah. Number four, U.S. inflation fell 0.4% month over month, according to the latest report. The largest drop in 6 years, mostly because of the drop in the cost of gas. Now, year over year, inflation is 3.5%. That's lower than economists expected by about, 0.3 percentage points. Okay. Number three, the Trump administration is ordering ICE to halt most vehicle stops after the fatal officer-involved shootings in Houston and then this week in Maine. Number two, Iranian forces struck three commercial vessels overnight, including two tankers hit by cruise missiles as the U.S. blockade is set to take effect. And number one, President Trump says he's not going to insist on a 20% fee for traffic that goes through the Strait of Hormuz, saying that, hey, it's cool if Gulf partners just invest in U.S. companies instead. I like that better.
0: Well, there you go.
2: I do, too. Good.
0: I was mentioning the story, happened to see it at the New York Post. It was this three-year-old toddler throwing a fit on a plane, and then they had to deboard the plane. It set everything back. People were late, waiting around, and people grumbling online about it. And then the question is, would you pay more for a flight that was adults only? No kids.
2: Nah, it doesn't bother me that much. I mean, it has
0: $25?
2: $25 more?
0: Yeah.
2: Yeah, okay. I'll go $25 more.
0: So you just started to say no.
2: I mean, well, I just outrageous, you know, $150 yeah, right. more or something.
0: Yeah.
2: So if it's $25, okay.
1: Yeah, it depends on how long the flight is.
2: Yeah, that's true.
1: Kids screaming and all that stuff, really. It's the adults I have a problem with. The kid noises I don't really care about.
0: Yeah, but you're right in the thick of it. You have little kids. So it's just background noise to you. That's I remember being in that. Once you're past it, you're like, okay, I'm done with that. I don't want to hear that anymore.
2: Right.
0: Unless it's my grandkid, and that hasn't happened yet.
2: Not yet.
0: So yeah, everybody's got a price. Yeah. $25, you do it. $75, Scott.
2: Is it guaranteed there's going to be screeching kids, or is that the deal?
0: No, it's a adults only plane.
2: Yeah, I know. Well,
0: so there are no kids on it.
2: I don't know. $75, maybe not. Maybe I wouldn't.
0: You'd roll the dice.
2: Roll the dice a little bit.
0: $50.
2: Say, hey, you going to shut that kid up?
0: 50?
2: Yeah, 50. I'd go 50.
0: Okay.
2: I'm done then. I'm out. That's it.
0: Yeah.
2: Top of the line.
0: Yeah.
2: $50.
0: Haven't had a chance to get to this yet. The U.S. spent $30 billion to ditch textbooks for laptops and tablets. The result is the first generation less cognitively capable than their parents.
1: Yeah.
2: Wow.
0: A whole piece on that.
1: Seemed like such a good idea at the time, didn't it?
0: At the time, it sure did, because internet means learning.
1: Yes.
0: Uh-oh. This is the Markley Van Camp and Robin Show.
2: Time I'm losing my cognitive skills, there'll be no one to help me. They won't know how.
0: Well, yeah, because they're less than you.
2: Yeah, I know.
1: It is still weird because my daughter just finished her first year of kindergarten, and on the assessment, not that they have grades really, but she got dinged because she doesn't know how to use an iPad. But she didn't know how to use an iPad very well because she doesn't have an iPad at home.
0: Right.
1: But she does very well on reading and writing and math. But we got to talk about that tech literacy. I don't know, man. She's six.
0: I know.
2: You got all kinds of time for tech literacy.
1: You can learn how to use an iPad later.
2: Yeah, and it doesn't take much. Believe me, I learned how.
0: Yep. Totally agree. All right. Much more to get to. Oh, plus, Scott Robbins' top three. The trifecta coming up.

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1: From the KRMG 24-hour Fox News Center, I'm Kyle High with team coverage of our top stories. We're now learning about a third arrest by the Wagner County Sheriff's Office after an ongoing child sex sting operation.
2: Back on June 1st, deputies say Randall Mukes arranged to meet with a decoy at a Casey's convenience store in Broken Arrow at around 4 p.m. Mukes arrived, circled the lot, and then parked near a gas pump while urging the decoy to come outside. Deputies moved in and arrested him without incident. He was booked into the Wagner County Detention Center on a charge of lewd or indecent proposals or acts to a child. Ben Morgan, 102.3 KRMG, Tulsa's news and talk.
1: Broken Arrow Public Schools has selected its next superintendent.
3: The Board of Education unanimously appointed Associate Superintendent Steve Dunn to take over leadership of the district beginning with the 2027-2028 school year. Dunn has spent the past 15 years in a variety of roles within Broken Arrow Public Schools, including teacher, coach, athletic director, and administrator. Current Superintendent Chuck Perry will remain in the position through the upcoming school year before handing over the reins. Grant Merrill, 102.3 KRMG, Tulsa's news and talk.
1: We hope you filled up your gas tank yesterday because gasoline prices in Tulsa took a jump today.
4: Many area stations jumped to $3.49 a gallon today after being in the $3.25 to $3.29 range this morning. The average price nationwide also took a jump for the first time since May to around $3.85. a gallon after renewed fighting between the U.S. and Iran and more uncertainty about the Strait of Hormuz. GasBuddy.com reports that 80% of states are seeing gasoline prices increase. Steve Knoll, 102.3 KRMG, Tulsa's news and talk.
1: And Broken Arrow neighbors are asking the community to help first-year teachers get ready for the new school year. The nonprofit is collecting classroom supplies like notebooks, pencils, folders, and highlighters through July 29th to help new teachers avoid paying for essentials out of their own pockets. Meanwhile, Tulsa nonprofit The Pencil Box reports that two-thirds of students arrived at school last year without basic supplies and says community donations help both students succeed and teachers stay in the classroom. Tulsa's most accurate and dependable forecast is coming up next.
5: Still watching a couple of pop-up thunderstorms tomorrow. More scattered showers and thunder, mainly afternoon and evening. 90 the high, 91 Thursday, Friday 93, and then up go the temps. 96 Saturday, 99 Sunday, and 102 Monday. I'm Chief Meteorologist James Adelot for Fox 23 and 102.3 KRNG, Tulsa's news and talk.
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0: The Markley Van Camp and Robbins Show. Jamie Markley, David Van Camp, Scott Robbins. Got the Robbins trifecta coming up in a few. News update, David Van Camp.
1: Man, there is a darkness that's very evident on the left right now. And I'm not, you know, I'm not going to sit here and say that there aren't problems within the media world on the conservative side right now. But, man, it just seems to be standard operating procedure right now for the left. One of the most popular podcasts is that Jennifer Welch lady, Rock Slide Face.
2: Yeah.
1: I don't mind being toxic to her because she's horrible.
0: She's horrible.
1: But talking about, you know, Lindsey Graham's death, there are so many people just openly celebrating the death of this guy. And it's like, hey, man, you don't have to love him. You don't have to say, you could just say nothing.
0: Right.
2: That's the thing, right? Or, yes, I felt the same way as they did with Charlie Kirk.
1: Yeah, you can just as easily
2: you can say nothing and move on, you hateful weirdo. Yeah.
0: Oh, yeah.
1: But anyway, here's her take on it. I think I got all the F-bombs and...
2: Oh, boy.
1: She also...
0: Play it. You got to risk it for the biscuit, dude.
1: Do it. Here we go.
2: Hand on button. She's,
1: all right, I'll let her just speak for herself.
3: Okay. Hands free, no button. We all wake up, and everybody's like, you know, when are we going to get the message about Mitch McConnell? Mm-hmm. You know, like it's going to happen any second now, right? Well, I wake up and I have a text from Don Lemon, and it's like at 4 a.m. and it's like Lindsey Graham is dead. And I was like, holy, I want to watch the wall to wall coverage of this. Like, this is great. And then there was this photo that I saw online. This is the last known photograph that Lady Graham took because, you know, he had just been in the Ukraine.
4: Right.
3: And so he took a photograph with a drone. Kylie, popped this up. This drone.
1: Yeah, so it's a drone, and I don't see it, but she thinks it looks rather phallic. I mean, it just looks like a little drone, but
2: of course,
1: she
2: think that.
3: Looks like a big giant black. All right, there's just no other way around it. And that's his last known photograph before he dies. And look at how happy Lindsey is.
4: Well, we know why Lindsey's so happy.
3: And, you know, he died after he was groping a penis, a black that was made for mass destruction. This is like exactly what he was. There's one photograph that just completely consolidates exactly who he was. He liked, as we all know, you know, the worst kept secret in Washington, D.C. And he liked killing.
1: Isn't it weird that the people who call us homophobes all the time, because we don't like the idea of having kids surgically altered in the name of gender ideology, really have no problem with homophobic slurs if it involves a Republican they think is gay.
0: Yes.
1: A lot of their insults
2: evil, man.
1: Yeah.
0: Oh, dude.
2: That is pure evil right there. That's pure evil.
0: Oh, yeah. And that, oh, man, I'm going to watch the wall of this.
2: Yeah.
0: That says a lot about
2: and
0: you.
2: Who's
0: and
2: the
0: it's not
2: idiot
0: good
2: with her giggling in the background?
0: I think that's the Homely Holly, isn't that the regular co-host with the glasses or whatever her name is?
1: Yes.
2: Awful people.
0: Oh, yeah.
2: Gosh.
0: Yeah. I happen to see, man, a long piece, but a really good piece from Heather McDonald, City Journal. She's a very smart lady. She's not afraid to just tell it how it is. Talking about the... What is that? Where's that coming from?
1: I have no idea. My computer is skitzing out right now. Okay, I think I got it.
2: That was weird.
0: Okay.
2: I want to hear that again. It's trippy.
0: That was.
2: Yeah.
0: That was wild. Well, that was like Beelzebub. That was that chick. It was the remnants of the audio.
2: Yeah, there you go.
0: Just part of it. And for a second, I kept thinking you were going monkey button, Scott.
1: No, it was not you. There's no monkey buttons there.
0: It was not.
2: Not me.
0: Exactly. That's what I'm saying.
2: I'm clarifying. I've got the monkey persona, but
0: I know. It was not Scott. I know it was not Scott. That's what I'm saying. I want to make sure that was out there.
2: Caricatures of me as a monkey? Man. Slamming on buttons.
0: If you haven't seen that on the
2: Oh, yeah, yeah. Go see Facebook it if you page. Want to be completely entertained by me as a monkey.
0: It was very funny.
2: What did I do for this show?
0: Anyway, for this story, it wasn't Scott. Just stop. See that app.
2: See, people are going to think it is me now. It isn't me.
0: We just clarified it's not you.
2: I know, but now you're doing all the monkey stuff. So
0: I'm not. No. Done with it.
2: Okay, no more monkeys.
0: It is the scourge of teen takeovers. And I mentioned, like, this past Memorial Day, more than 1,000 teens swarmed the blocks around Lake Michigan and Chicago. A resident described the scene. Hundreds of people walking, running down our street, jumping on top of cars, twerking, smoking blunts. One twerked on the top of a city bus, a whole group of people. And then at 9 o'clock, they closed Lakeshore Drive. Sirens wailing.
2: Unbelievable.
0: Oh, yeah. Hyde Park resident armed himself with bear spray to retrieve something from his car. He was scared to go get something from his car. Then an hour later, a gunman shot three teens a block from the resident's home. Suspect remains at large. And then the previous day of that happening, an after prom gathering in Chicago's Little Italy neighborhood descended into mayhem. One neighbor told WGN News, it looked like a million kids out here. They were acting like straight animals. Kids were all on top of cars. They were stopping in the middle of the street twerking. Fights involving pepper spray and other weapons common. And then it talks about the same sort of stuff going on in Oakland. A couple of places in Florida, all over the country. Detroit. And then she goes into, you know, kind of why is this happening? And then it's the left trying to explain it. We won't have time to get into all this.
2: The left trying to explain it.
0: Yeah, explanation one, loneliness. Takeovers are not random violence. A senior fellow at the American Enterprise Institute told NBC News, it's not out of control youth. More often than not, it's a desperate need for connection.
2: Midnight basketball. Come on.
1: They're victims in the end.
2: Absolutely.
0: That's explanation two, COVID. The pandemic created a mental health crisis among teens.
1: No. Not the pandemic. Adults' response to the pandemic.
0: I know. I'm just going along because she's laughing at all this, too. Explanation three, emotional neediness. Explanation four, poverty. Yeah. And it just goes on.
2: Poverty.
0: It goes up through nine explanations. Maybe I should save the rest of this for tomorrow.
1: Gosh.
0: Oh, yeah. Well, there's no opportunities for these kids to do anything. And there's too much law enforcement. It scares them, so they act out.
2: That's not true.
0: Yes, it is. Well, I'll save it for tomorrow.
2: That we can't be true.
0: I'll save the rest for tomorrow. It's incredible.
2: Oh, my gosh.
0: Because we got to get to your trifecta. Casey's all ready. I know you're ready. Let's do it.
5: Are you ready?
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6: Well, at least according to Scott Robbins. It's the trifecta on the Markley, Van Camp, and Robbins Show.
0: Every day about this time, Scott Robbins' top three stories, helped by his hero.
8: I'm Casey Kasem.
2: Hey, Casey. What do you make of that story, huh?
8: I'm ready.
2: You don't want to talk about it at all? Okay, fine. Nope. Well, we won't talk about it then.
0: It just happened in his neighborhood.
2: It did?
0: Yeah.
8: I ain't going to stand for it.
2: Were they jumping up and down on your Bentley?
8: Yeah.
2: Oh, boy, that's terrible. Ooh.
8: Three.
1: You know, they saw cops and didn't have any other choice but to break the law.
0: Yes.
1: Yeah. Okay. Number three, New York's going after top earners, and it's not been working out very well.
2: Yeah, a new study's been released. It was released yesterday by the Citizens Budget Commission, revealing that New York State's share of America's billionaires has dropped sharply since 2011, triggering nearly $11 billion shortfall in tax revenue in a single year, as the high earners quietly packed up their stuff and left.
8: They had to get away for a while.
2: Yeah, I don't know what show predicted that would happen. It's more than this one, I'm sure, but we did. The analysis shows New York's share of millionaires fell 12.7% to just 8.7% in this 2022. So this is the steepest decline in any of the state's history. As a result, income tax collectors alone were roughly $10.7 billion lower than they otherwise would have been. In New York, the top 1% earners pay about 45% of all the state income taxes in any given year. New York's revenue is very reliant on the high earners to stay in New York. That has been a challenge in recent years. Really? I can't imagine why. Because we're going to go after them. We're going to get them. There's billionaires. They're going to pay their fair share. And I've said before, if you have the wherewithal, if I can go, well, you know, I'm not doing that. I'm going to move. You can.
0: Mm-hmm.
2: It's everybody else who's stuck with it after that.
0: Maybe there's a liberal explanation for why they left. A lack of safe spaces.
1: Right.
0: Well, something it's racism. Like that.
1: That's actually what they say.
2: They do. Yeah.
0: Of course.
8: Now, on with the countdown.
0: Scott Robbins trifecta, the top three of the day, up to number
8: 2.
1: I saw this. CNBC has a list of the top 10 worst places to live. The criteria is hilarious.
0: It is hilarious.
2: There's a wave of online mockery going on now. They released their annual quality of life rankings, which is exclusively placed conservative red states in all 10 spots as the worst places to live.
0: Just happens to be places where people are moving to.
2: That want to live there. Yes. Counting down from 10th worst, CNBC ranked the bottom 10 states as Arkansas, Oklahoma, Alabama, Missouri, Utah, Georgia, Louisiana, Indiana, Texas, and Tennessee.
1: Yes.
2: All 10 states, Republican-led, and voted for President Donald Trump in 2024.
0: Yeah, if I read it right, the two worst were Texas and Tennessee.
2: Yeah, yes. Texas and Tennessee, yes.
0: Unreal.
1: Places that are getting more booming congressional seats because people are moving there.
2: Yeah, because they want to get out of the idiot blue states. CNBC is placing increasing emphasis on quality of life as one of the 10 categories of competitiveness in their annual top states for business study. Just one of the criteria that they used. Yeah, okay. They want to get away from crime. They want to get away from idiocy.
0: Well, if you're doing
2: taxes and whatever.
0: The thing is, it depends on who you talk to when you're talking quality of life. Mm-hmm. What they say quality of life is, how LGBTQ friendly is it?
2: Right, exactly.
0: It's like, which means, can you still mutilate your children?
2: Yeah.
0: That's what it's about.
1: It's and that arts. Abortion.
0: Yeah. Yes.
2: Yeah, can you go see a Broadway play after I have my abortion? Well, New York's your place.
0: Yes.
8: Yeah. The countdown doesn't stop till we reach the top.
0: Scott Robbins trifecta, top three of the day.
8: And finally, one.
1: Number one, a New York man caught after threatening to kill Donald Trump Jr.
2: What an idiot. Upstate New York man has been busted for threatening to assassinate our first son. I'm going to kill you, blanker. I'm going to kill this blanker on the screen. Picture of him up there. He said, I am triggered. Every time I see this guy, I want to kill him. Now, maybe he would have gotten away with it. However, our genius, working out of his parents' basement, James Gerald Eckert, 39, of Rochester, New York, used his full name while posting all of this online.
0: Wow.
2: You dope.
8: And there you have it.
2: Complete moron. Prison's going to be a whole lot different in mommy's basement. I'll guarantee you that, loser. Golly.
0: Scott Robbins trifecta, top three of the day.
8: It's really been an honor for
2: me. Case.
0: Yes,
8: thank
0: course.
8: You.
0: Okay. I know you're running from the cops, but don't run into the DoorDash driver. Yeah, Nimrod's in the news coming up in just a few. And a news update next.
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0: News update, David Van Camp.
2: University of California, San Francisco Chancellor Sam Hawgood is...
0: I saw part of this, too.
2: Testifying on Capitol Hill and was asked about the medical school still using the term pregnant people. This is Representative Mary Miller asking for some clarification on that term, pregnant people.
4: Who are pregnant people compared to pregnant women? Just curious.
5: So that is a part of a curriculum to help our students who are facing a wide diversity of patients. Of course, the vast majority of pregnancies are in women, and I have absolutely no problem with using the word pregnant women. I

0: use it myself.
1: Has a non-biological woman ever had a baby?
0: A transgender person can.
1: That's not a biological woman.
2: Yeah, right.
3: And it is.
4: What are we doing? What?
3: You're married to the ideology. You can't separate.
4: You can't, right.
3: It's and wild. This dude, not exactly the most manly. Another one of these guys, university guys, and it looks like the lady asking the question, Miller, could just take him in a fight.
2: Oh, yeah.
3: You'd just be like, come over here. You need somebody to slap some good sense into you right now.
2: Yeah.
4: Just keep pretending this game is stupid.
3: I know,
4: game.
3: It's crazy.
2: By the way, it's not assault if that happens. It's called common sense affirming care.
3: Yeah, I love that.
4: Thank you, David.
3: And with that, we go to Nimrod.
5: When the going gets tough.
6: Damn it, this is too hard.
5: The dumb get dumber.
7: All right, Dean.
5: It's Nimrod's in the News on the Martley, Van Camp, and Robbins Show.
6: I love the poorly educated.
3: All right. Nimrod's in the News. We go to David's hometown of Houston, where there was a chase. Cops chasing this guy. Well, he was a suspect for a burglary. And he decided the best thing I could do is resist arrest and get my car and try to go.
4: Yeah, that's the best thing.
3: So as this is happening, you got a DoorDash driver that is now parked on the street, is getting out of her car, and all of a sudden sees this car coming, and she's backing up against her car. As the suspect trying to flee, he's now trying to slow down, but he can't slow down quick enough. Boom! Right into her.
2: Dang. Whoa.
3: And then he gets out on foot to run. Now he is caught by the cops.
4: Wow.
3: And he's arrested on a number of charges. The young lady is going to be okay.
4: Oh, jeez.
3: No broken bones, which is amazing after watching the video. And if you're wondering, yes, she completed the DoorDash delivery right across the street.
2: Yeah.
4: How about
3: big
4: that?
3: Tip coming, huh? And that's Nimrod's in the News. You don't need an economist to tell you your money doesn't go as far as it used to. 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So before you make any big financial decisions, it's worth getting informed.
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10: The KRMG Storm Center tones could save your life. Severe thunderstorms and tornadoes are threats in green country.
11: Tornado down right now with debris signature crossing 169.
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16: From the KRMG 24-hour Fox News Center, I'm Kyle High with team coverage of our top stories. 6 years after the U.S. Supreme Court's McGirt ruling, Choctaw Nation leaders say predictions of chaos never materialized. Judge Amy Pierce, the first full-time district judge for the Choctaw Nation, says their tribal court system has grown from about 400 cases a year to more than 4,500, prompting new courthouses, expanded judicial services, and a doubling of tribal law enforcement officers.
17: It's just really important for people to understand that the sky is not falling post-McGirt. That was very much the rhetoric that we were told at the beginning, that it was going to be unsafe, that cases were not going to be filed. That's not at all the experience that those of us here on the ground are seeing.
16: The Choctaw Nation has also signed more than 75 cross-deputization agreements with local agencies, saying the partnerships have strengthened public safety while reinforcing the tribe's sovereignty and ability to serve both tribal citizens and surrounding communities. Tulsa Community College is launching a new degree program for a fast-growing industry.
18: They say it's Oklahoma's first data analytics associate of science degree program. The program is entirely online and is meant to help students develop skills in data analysis, data visualization, and statistical methods. There's also a certificate program for those who want it. Program enrollment is already open.
16: That's Fox 23 and KRMG's Ron Terrell. And a more than 20-year-long legal battle over pollution in the Illinois River watershed ended with a multi-million dollar settlement.
19: Yesterday, Oklahoma Attorney General Gendner Drummond announced a nearly $44 million settlement with six poultry companies. In 2005, a federal judge found the companies liable for damages caused by poultry waste in the watershed. The companies will now pay for environmental restoration, penalties, and monitoring, while also removing more poultry waste from the watershed. Grant Merrill, 102.3 KRMG, Tulsa's News and Talk.
16: Tulsa's most accurate and dependable forecast is coming up next.
20: Still watching a couple of pop-up thunderstorms. Tomorrow, more scattered showers and thunder, mainly afternoon and evening. 90 the high, 91 Thursday, Friday 93, and then up go the temps. 96 Saturday, 99 Sunday, and 102 Monday. I'm Chief Meteorologist James Adelot for Fox 23 and 102.3 KRNG, Tulsa's news and talk.
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22: They need to go all the way down to 244 to get around that mess on Highway 75.
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0: So when the President of the United States addresses the country on Thursday, he's going to talk about the 2020 election? Am I hearing this right? This is the big address? He's totally going to do that. He's going to give an address to America that talks about 2020. He's got the proof that it was stolen. Tony Katz today. Oh my. Oh my. There's no way that's what he's doing, but it might be. It might be exactly what the president is doing. What he's doing right now, President Trump, is he's meeting with the Iraqi ambassador inside of the Oval Office. And you know as well as I do that when that happens, questions get asked and it's a good time had by all. It's always something. So I want to take it to him, but for the sake of clarity, there is this address that's supposed to take place 9 p.m. Eastern prime time, where the president, according to sources, allegedly, this is going to be what he talks about. This is going to be the subject. You got to have something. We're working on something, but you got to actually have a something to show people. See, I thought it was going to be about Iran. I thought it was going to be, hey, I'm going to go to Congress. I'm going to ask them to actually declare war. And I was going to be like, ooh, well, this is going to be very odd for Democrats who don't believe in America first and Republicans who don't believe in America first. It's going to be very, very odd indeed. What, you actually think Thomas Massie is an America first kind of guy? You think former Congresswoman Marjorie Taylor Greene is America first? Leave a terrorist operation in place going after American interests, entities, and people? Yeah, that's not America first, boo-boo. That is nowhere near America first. But I did a little rewind on this. This is President Trump. He is in the Oval. He is with the Iraqi prime minister, which I admit to you, I do not know who the prime minister is of Iraq right now. We used to have these things, you know, it was the front and center stuff. But not right now. Who is the prime minister? Is it Ali al-Zaidi? Oh, I did know that. Huh, look at me. Should have remembered. Anyway. To the president.
1: The prime minister of Iraq has been amazing. He won an election that a lot of people didn't anticipate could be won by anybody else other than another person who was not, in my opinion, a good person. Not good for America. I don't think good for Iraq. And I played a role in, it was very important to me to have somebody get in there that can do the job and do it well. And we have a fantastic champion, a new champion. And he won the election very soundly, very conclusively. And he wasn't favored. But by the time they got to know him, he ended up winning. And he's going to be there for a long time. So I just want to say it's a great honor to have the Prime Minister of Iraq with us. He's been a great fighter and he's been a great fan of America. We'll be discussing that a little bit with you. But they have tremendous oil reserves. They have tremendous potential wealth, and they have tremendous wealth, not only potential. But he's done a fan. In a short period of time, he's changed that country so much, especially toward their thinking about the United States. And we have partnerships. Chris was just saying we have tremendous oil partnerships all of a sudden being formed over the last short period of time. And I guess you're going to be announcing them this week or next week. But massive, among the largest. So they have done a fantastic job over the last very short period of time. But they have a great leader, the new prime minister. He's a great leader. I think he's going to be there for a long period of time.
0: I have absolutely no idea how long he's going to be there. I will tell you that the one thing that we should take from this as we listen to this, I haven't had a chance to hear any of this. This is all just happening. So I just paused it so we could do it together. The one thing that we do need to take from all of this is that the Middle East has been reshaped. And no one has more skin in the game and reason to say, you're welcome, than President Trump. He did a lot of this. The Abraham Accords changes so much of the game. The Abraham Accords changes the philosophy of how we look at these relationships. Not only did it create the relationships with Israel, which is to say release the tensions that groups like the Iranian regime so desperately want to influence and increase. You know, the Iranian regime, Rashida Tlaib, Ro Khanna, Senator Chris Van Hollen, those people, they want that constant tension and anger and hatred. They want that Tuckerization, Candace-ifying effect. I invented those words, and I would like to see if I can copyright them. Everybody else just wants to make a buck. They don't have to like each other. I'm telling you, they don't like each other. They're still keeping an eye on each other. They're still buying weapons. You never know what the future is, just in case. But we can make a couple of bucks and we can, you know, not have to think about looking over our shoulder or being pressured by this low-life group of Iranian scumbags over here to go to war, to fight this, or to pretend to be on their side when we never were. This is better. Trump did that. The Abraham Accords did that. Changed the dynamic greatly. Now, could you be sitting with the Iraqi prime minister if Saddam Hussein had never been removed? I would find that hard to believe. Am I now out here saying, oh, everything we did in the Iraq war was mwah, chef's kiss? Absolutely not. But it is this part of it is a conversation about time. And whether or not the Iraqis are going to be some level of trusted partner, I don't have an answer. But remember, we're already trying to build a relationship with Syria. And Syria now has a leader, a guy who ran an Al-Qaeda offshoot. Like, that's the guy who runs Syria was on a U.S. terror watch list. He was on a list and now gets greeted at the White House. I didn't say it was fun. But reality is what reality is. And they ran Bashar al-Assad out of Syria. And there are still groups in Syria that have serious concerns. I would still have serious concerns about Iraq. Maybe, as Trump is saying, they've turned the corner. But remember, this is Trump. This is Trump. This is the guy who's with me right now is a great guy, fantastic guy, super guy, the best guy. I only talk to the best guys, and he's the best guy. Oh, wait, he said something about me? Terrible guy. I always thought he was a low-class guy, low-rent guy, very low IQ individual. You know what? He learned his lesson now. He's a great, terrific one. That's what he does. All of it doesn't matter. The words don't matter. What happens next matters. But I want to get to some questions.
1: And it's great to have you at the White House. Thank you very much.
0: Nice handshake.
1: And he's a young man. He's young and he's handsome, which I don't like. I'm not happy about that.
0: Oh, they're going to get him to talk? Well, I'm going to skip that part of it and try and get to some of the questions as they are being asked by the press. And you got to assume the questions start with, hey, what about those oil prices?
2: Thank you, Mr. President. I have a question for the Prime Minister, and one for you, sir. If you allow me, I'm going to ask in Arabic. سمو سعادة رئيس الوزراء هناك طلب أمريكي لحصر سلاح الميليشيات بيد الدولة.
0: Well, if you're going to have asked إيران. Now they're just killing me. هل هذه I want to hear what the question is, and it's a question to the Iraqi Prime Minister. What are you going to do?
2: I'm the foreign policy. Sir, is the military attack on Iran, is this a strategy to bring them back to the table, or is it to degrade them so the regime will eventually fall?
1: Well, we don't think we need the military there anymore. You know, it's a very big operation. And what we do have is the oil companies are all going in now, and they're doing partnerships with Iraq, and they're getting along very well. The relationship is a whole big relationship where we don't need the military there. We're there to help them. We're there to protect them if need be, but we don't think that's going to be necessary. And their primary, I consider it an opponent. They might have considered a friend, but I consider that an opponent was Iran, was a big burden on Iraq because they were the Middle East, as you know. And we were just talking about that, but they're not going to have that problem anymore because Iran has been very much destabilized, and really their military power is just a tiny fraction of what it was just 4 months ago. So they're not going to have that problem. I think that it's really, in a sense, it's given them freedom to do what they have to do. And I think that's one of the reasons that our oil companies are going in there at levels that have never been seen before. So
0: they're going in because they feel that now is a good time to get things out. Right? Get out the oil that we can. The question, though, is about the strait and a level of control. And who controls the Strait of Hormuz? I brought up yesterday that President Trump had discussed this idea of 20%. And that, you know, if we're going to protect the strait, we're going to be the guardians of the strait in this week, or we're not going to let Iran control the strait. And we're going to charge 20% to go through the strait because, you know, we're protecting you and we're putting ourselves out there. And what I said was, yeah, it's never going to happen. And let me say it again. That's never going to happen. No one is going to pay the United States 20% of whatever the oil value is there in the tanker for going through the strait. What this is that this is a pressure move and a pressure maneuver to get nations involved in their own safety and security. Trump said to European nations, it's your oil, go get it. What are you doing? And this is the move to get them to do that. The move to get them to do that can be seen as the creation of, wait for it, oh, you're going to love this, a coalition of the willing. The left is always talking about how you have to get a coalition together. You have to get nations together. You have to bring people in to engage these battles. Understand that that's a terrible idea. No part of that is true. Sometimes if there is a battle that is necessary, you just got to take on the battle. Now, you best be prepared, which is why I favor many changes to what we're doing in our military and the building of our military, Navy being job number one. The only thing that comes close to that is dealing with cybersecurity. Then we get into the drones. Navy before drones. I'll say it again every day, no question. The navigable seas are not a debatable subject. And history has shown, and nothing has changed in the world of technology that changes that. The good still has to get from point A to point B. That goes by ship. You take a look at some of these apps like vessel trackers and things like that. And what you will see, you have no comprehension of the amount of goods moving their way across the globe at all times. Those goods have to move freely. Otherwise, this all stops. Everything stops. Society stops. Now, it can get regoing at a cost. We're better off if the seas are navigable. And that means that the United States has to have a Navy of such overwhelming force and size that no one dare challenge it. The Chinese have to live in fear. And fear doesn't come from drones. Fear comes from a Navy. Now, a Navy that can deliver drones? Oh, damn. That's good. But we have to build ships. We have to build a lot of ships. This is the important stuff. But what the pressure point here is, in this idea of bringing other nations in, is that if you start showing that other nations are going to assist in doing away with this Iranian threat, this regime threat, and keeping the strait open to commerce, well, then the die is cast. Well, then the PR battle by the Iranians and by the Tuckers and by the Rokanas is lost. Oh, yeah, I put Rokana on the side of the regime. That's what all this is with that nonsense in the West Bank. The pressure is on them and they fall apart. That's good. That's important. So the president's going to continue answering questions from the Oval. I'm going to bring that to you. We'll talk more about the Strait because there will be no toll. This is about getting other countries involved in their own protection. I mean, this is basically, you could equate this to the whole NATO pay 5% of your GDP play. It is actually the same concept. We will get more into the Rokana fraud. And then this parasite isn't going away. And you think I'm going to make a joke about name that Politico or name that television show? No, no, no. Talking about an actual parasite. Keep it here. I'm Tony Katz, and this is Tony Katz Today.
3: 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Severe weather can strike fast. 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

0: Thank you for your question.
1: So I had paused the press conference there. I shouldn't say press conference, the Oval Office meeting that President Trump is having with the Prime Minister of Iraq, Tony Katz. Tony Katz, today, an absolute pleasure to be with you guys. Glad you're here. I wasn't expecting, I didn't know he was meeting with the Prime Minister, but anytime the President's in the Oval, there is, the possibility of something being said that's just, well, amazing. And certainly I'm curious if the President's going to get into what he's supposed to be saying to the country on Thursday night, 9 p.m. Is this really about the election? I mean, is this really about 2020? I think that would be a weird thing to talk about now. And you'd have to have something that you're saying, this is new information, to do so. Not sure what it is. I do know we're going to be covering it. I also want to get into some of the Secret Service updates from Butler, Pennsylvania, and learning that the Secret Service did not have a connection to local law enforcement. There was no communications connection. And they didn't get the word, they didn't get the information, the data about this guy on the roof. They didn't have the information. That is so absolutely horrifying. They weren't able to transmit. They weren't able to connect. Secret Service was not prepared to do that. And I'm telling you that Kim Cheadle needs to see a courtroom. That was the director of the Secret Service at the time. And all of these people who were hired so they can bring more women in and have more equality don't care about your equality bullcrap nonsense at all. I care about the president not being shot. I care about this firefighter. You know, I can never pronounce his last name. I can never pronounce Corey's last name. Comparatore. He should be alive today with his family. And that's all on Kim Cheadle, and that's all on the Secret Service. People need to lose jobs. People need to lose pensions. And we have to get some seriousness back into the serious places. I've got more on this. I'm Tony Katz.
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3: From the KRMG 24-hour Fox News Center, I'm Kyle High with team coverage of our top stories. A Shoto man has been sentenced to more than 5 years in prison for a wreck that killed his girlfriend back in 2024.
4: Federal prosecutors say 29-year-old Tyler Ray Thompson had been doing meth and marijuana before driving his girlfriend, Nancy Moore, home from her dentist appointment. They say he failed to stop at a red light on Highway 69 in Pryor and crashed into the back of a tractor trailer at nearly 60 miles an hour, killing Nancy. He pleaded guilty, and court records show he tested positive for pot 8 times and amphetamine 7 times while awaiting sentencing. A judge gave him 64 months in prison. Steve Knoll, 102.3 KRMG, Tulsa's news and talk.
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3: And Owosso Public Schools is making a small change to the school day to comply with a new Oklahoma law requiring at least 40 minutes of daily recess for elementary students. Beginning this school year, dismissal will be pushed back by 1 minute to 3:46 p.m. at elementary schools and 2:46 p.m. at secondary campuses. District leaders say the adjustment, along with the changes to lunch and recess schedules, allows Owosso to meet new state requirements without adding extra school days to the calendar. Tulsa's most accurate and dependable forecast is coming up next.
0: Still watching a couple of pop-up thunderstorms tomorrow. More scattered showers and thunder, mainly afternoon and evening. 90 the high, 91 Thursday, Friday 93, and then up go the temps. 96 Saturday, 99 Sunday, and 102 Monday. I'm Chief Meteorologist James Adelot for Fox 23 and 102.3 KRNG, Tulsa's News and Talk.
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0: president is in the Oval Office and he is speaking with the prime minister of Iraq and to the press assembled, which means he's answering questions in the room adorned with gold. I will not lie. Not a fan. Tony Katz, 93 WIBC. Good morning. Good morning. I thought I was doing my morning show. You guys know I do two shows, right? I do a morning show and I do a midday. This is Tony Katz today. I forgot where I was. Is that how Joe Biden feels all the time? Is that it? Wow. Whoo. Tony Katz today. You're in the right place. We haven't traveled back in time. Let's take it to the questions being asked of the president.
1: I was wondering if you could explain your changing thinking on Strait of Hormuz applying a 20% fee. How did you get to the decision you just
2: announced? Yeah, so when I put that out yesterday, because we've been doing that for many, many years, it was never fair to me that we would be guarding the Strait when we basically don't take anything. We don't need the oil at all. And it wasn't important for us, but it was important for allies. It was important for people that we get along with very well, including the major Gulf State countries. So I put it out yesterday. I thought it was good. I was called by different people, different countries, kings and emirs and all of the people that we all know and we all love. And they've been very strong partners. And they said, we'd love to do it a different way. We'd love to invest in the United States with billions and billions of dollars.
0: I just want to say that we called it from the beginning. We understood what was happening. We saw this the minute it happened. The second it happened, we were like, okay, we know what this is. Now, I still think this is about getting people to participate in removing the Iranian regime. And we'll get to what more the president has to say. But allow me. The president, when he says, we don't need the oil, we don't use that oil. The world market uses the oil. The oil is a world market. That is what is setting the barrel price. That is in our interest to keep that barrel price lower. Yes, protecting the Strait matters to us greatly. Don't do that, Mr. President. We all see it. We know what you were doing and we know what you said. We know that that's not reality. Reality is anything, the first rule of Trumpism is that Trump wins, and the second rule of Trumpism is that a deal can always be made as long as it adheres to the first rule of Trumpism. And the third rule of Trumpism is, what is a deal? A deal is anything that allows for the first rule of Trumpism to be held true. That's it. But I don't think it's going to be about investment to the U.S. I think it's going to be about investment into removing the regime.
2: And continue our record setting, because there's never been a time like this with the United States, with the factories, with the plants, with everything else. And we would like to invest tremendously in the United States as opposed to charging a fee. And I like that, actually, because I don't think anybody should be able to charge a fee for the Strait or for any other Strait relationship in terms of other sections of the world. I don't think anybody should be really in that position. But we were doing it as a reimbursement. The Gulf states are going to invest a tremendous amount of money into the United States, and that was very satisfactory to me. I think it's actually much better.
1: I would also ask, are you aware of why the FBI is looking into Senator Graham's death? Have you got any updates on that, why they were at his home?
2: Well, I don't know why, because I think, he had a problem. His father had a very similar problem, as you know. It's very unique. At first, I heard it was clogged arteries, because he did have clogged arteries. He had a problem with that. He was. I wish he took better care of himself. I say, you can solve that problem. But what happened is actually something that's very hard to detect. It was not related to any blockage. It was a totally different thing. And supposedly, and I've watched all the medical reports. I've had the doctors from the White House come in and explain what happened. And this is something that is very almost undetectable. And if it happens, there's not much you can do about it.
0: He's talking about aortic dissection, which is what led to the death of Senator Lindsey Graham over the weekend at the age of 71. His sister will be taking over. Now, an aortic dissection is basically a tear in the aorta. And so the blood is no longer flowing. It's flowing out. And that's the end of that. I have lost friends to aortic dissection. It is something that if somebody isn't on top of that immediately, there's just no good outcome. I don't claim to be a doctor or give medical advice at all, just as a matter of reality. It can happen, and it is absolutely awful. But what has come next is that the governor of South Carolina now gets to appoint someone. So here's how it works. With the death of Lindsey Graham was running for re-election. I think he was running for his fifth term in the Senate. In this re-elect, because he passes, he's the current senator. So somebody has to fulfill the rest of his term. Because he is the nominee, there now has to be a special election to determine the next nominee to run in the general election. So, couple of things. First is the selection of who will replace him to finish out his existing term. That person is his sister. His sister, people I may not know this, Darlene Graham Nordone. She is 9 years younger than Lindsey Graham. Their parents passed away when they were young. Lindsey Graham raised her and actually, as the reports go, adopted her. Was the legal guardian of his sister. Outrageously close. President Trump had pushed for the governor, Henry McMaster, to make it Nordone, Darlene Graham Nordone. He did just that. So she accepted that yesterday, and she will be the sitting senator. So that is a guaranteed vote in Trump's favor on, I assume, everything. Now we get to the special election. The special election is about who will be on the ballot. Think of Maine and how they pushed out the Nazi Graham Plattner after supporting the Nazi Graham Plattner. Well, now they have to decide who's on the ballot. In Maine, it will be decided by party insiders. The 154,084 Democrats who voted for a Nazi in Maine won't get to pick their own new Nazi. They're going to have to hope that the party insiders pick a Nazi. Is that not the way it, no, might not be a Nazi? Sure. Okay. All right. Well, but definitely somebody of a socialist and a communist bent who likes to abuse women. No? Maybe? Probably? We'll go with probably right there. They're going to pick. In South Carolina, there's a special election. Now, a lot of people are looking at this, and I want to be clear, I don't blame them at all. This is a remark. It sounds so dirty when I say this. It sounds so gross. I don't mean it that way. We're dealing with the reality. We're not dealing with the death of Senator Graham, et cetera. It's an opportunity, and they're going to take it. They're going to take it. Nancy Mace is looking at this, the congresswoman. I'm telling you right now, no chance. No chance. No chance. She ran for governor. She ran for the Republican nomination in that gubernatorial primary, and she came in fifth. And she didn't come in a close fifth. She came in a real solid fifth. That race was won by the attorney general. But in second place in that race was Pamela Avett. Pamela Avett is the lieutenant governor who was running for governor, who in the election got the most amount of votes but didn't get over 50%. So there was a runoff and then lost the runoff. That's what happened to her. So I would argue that she's somebody who's already been vetted, already known, already running a statewide campaign, already has the organization in place. Whoop! Super easy to put her in. You've already seen the Oppo research on her. Easy to drop in. she has an added benefit. She has been a Trump supporter since day one. And Trump likes her a lot. It wouldn't take any work to get that endorsement. Now you have the interim senator, I'll call it interim, who would have no compunction, no issue. Compunction's not the right word. Issue is a better word. No, that's it. Wait, now I got to check. Yeah, correct. Would have no issue at all with supporting her. So now you've got the Graham supporting the candidate who Trump supports. And you now have the gubernatorial spot, the person running for governor, clearly supporting her, because why not? It doesn't cost you anything. There is no pain in putting this all together. Now, you could play it the sexist route. You would have the added ability of saying, we are going to elect a woman to this spot. Darlene Graham Nordone will be the first female senator in the history of South Carolina. And Pamela Avett could be the first elected female senator to South Carolina. And man, are the Democrats going to hate that. They're going to hate that they weren't first to elect a woman to the U.S. Senate. And then, of course, we're going to get to ask Democrats, why don't they support women? Why don't they support women? I mean, why? You should be supporting a woman. Why not support this woman? Look at this woman. Support this woman. I don't know who the Democrats are running off the top of my head. So there, the South Carolina race is certainly interesting now. I don't know what's going to happen, because there's also, and we shouldn't leave this out, a tremendous amount of local politics that has to be considered, including money, including did Pamela Avett rub anybody the wrong way in that race, losing that race after the race was over? You got to make sure you got everybody together and all your ducks in a row. My take is that she's the easiest to put into place for all the reasons I mentioned. And I think that's going to happen. Nancy Mace, I think this is a career that came and went. And a little bit of it is her fault, and a little bit of it is a consequence. A little bit of it is her own actions, I should say. We've got more from President Trump there from the Oval Office. Keep it right here. I'm Tony Katz, and this is Tony Katz Today.
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0: Proverbs 16:3 says, commit your work unto the Lord and your plans will be established. That's a verse that means a lot to us as we serve Oklahoma farmers, ranchers, and landowners.
1: And we've got exciting news from our Muskogee location. 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

Shanahan continues in the Oval. He's taking questions, and I hit pause on it because I want to bring you more and more of that. Tony Katz, today, a pleasure to be with you. One of the things that is getting not enough coverage, and I normally do this in three more things, but I do it right now. Daylight savings time, that bill just passed the House. The passed the House Rules Committee, 6-4. What is this? This is about locking in year-round daylight savings time, which means, daylight saving time. Isn't that it? It's not plural, it's singular, daylight saving time. No more changing your ridiculous clocks. Or no. No more ridiculous changing of your clocks. Yeah, the clock's not ridiculous, Tony. I think America is ready. I think America is waiting for it. There are only two states in the nation that don't change the clock. That is Hawaii and Arizona. Indiana had its own, where I live, had a huge fight with daylight saving. It was when I first moved to Indiana and I was starting on the radio here. They said to me, the people I work with said to me, like, you can talk about anything. Don't bring up daylight saving. I'm like, why don't I bring up daylight saving? They're like, trust us. Don't talk about daylight saving. It's like Bruno. We don't talk about Bruno. No. We do not talk about daylight saving. So, with this, good. And I don't care if they keep it at this time or we switch again and we keep it at that one. Pete in the chat room is like, why don't we just like move it up a half an hour, right? You spring ahead, you fall behind, right? So we got to fall back. We'll bring it back a half an hour and then we'll split the difference. It'll be fine. I don't care because time isn't real, kids. It's all just a construct to explain the days and the moving around that big ball we call the sun and figure out the reason for our existence, don't you know? And that's as close as I get to being Matthew McConaughey. All right. Because all we are is just floating on a big hunk of marble in space, wondering what we're going to have next for lunch. I'm assuming it's going to be tacos and a margarita. Also, tacos and a margarita sound amazing.

0: If Matthew McConaughey opened a taco bar, I would stand in line for those tacos. Matt, would you like to go into business? This is Tony Katz today.
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14: From the KRMG 24-hour Fox News Center, I'm Kyle High with team coverage of our top stories. We're now learning about a third arrest by the Wagner County Sheriff's Office after an ongoing child sex sting operation. Houston.
13: Back on June 1st, deputies say Randall Mukes arranged to meet with a decoy at a Casey's convenience store in Broken Arrow at around 4 p.m. Mukes arrived, circled the lot, and then parked near a gas pump while urging the decoy to come outside. Deputies moved in and arrested him without incident. He was booked into the Wagner County Detention Center on a charge of lewd or indecent proposals or acts to a child. Ben Morgan, 102.3 KRMG, Tulsa's News and Talk.
14: Broken Arrow Public Schools has selected its next superintendent.
15: The Board of Education unanimously appointed Associate Superintendent Steve Dunn to take over leadership of the district, beginning with the 2027-2028 school year. Dunn has spent the past 15 years in a variety of roles within Broken Arrow Public Schools, including teacher, coach, athletic director, and administrator. Current Superintendent Chuck Perry will remain in the position through the upcoming school year before handing over the reins. Grant Merrill, 102.3 KRMG, Tulsa's News and Talk.
14: We hope you filled up your gas tank yesterday because gasoline prices in Tulsa took a jump today.
16: Many area stations jumped to $3.49 a gallon today after being in the $3.25 to $3.29 range this morning. The average price nationwide also took a jump for the first time since May to around $3.85 a gallon after renewed fighting between the U.S. and Iran and more uncertainty about the Strait of Hormuz. GasBuddy.com reports that 80% of states are seeing gasoline prices increase. Steve Knoll, 102.3 KRMG, Tulsa's News and Talk.
14: And Broken Arrow neighbors are asking the community to help first-year teachers get ready for the new school year. The nonprofit is collecting classroom supplies like notebooks, pencils, folders, and highlighters through July 29th to help new teachers avoid paying for essentials out of their own pockets. Meanwhile, Tulsa nonprofit The Pencil Box reports that two-thirds of students arrived at school last year without basic supplies and says community donations help both students succeed and teachers stay in the classroom. Tulsa's most accurate and dependable forecast is coming up next.
17: Still watching a couple of pop-up thunderstorms. Tomorrow, more scattered showers and thunder, mainly afternoon and evening. 90 the high, 91 Thursday, Friday 93, and then up go the temps. 96 Saturday, 99 Sunday, and 102 Monday. I'm Chief Meteorologist James Adelot for Fox 23 and 102.3 KRNG, Tulsa's News and Talk.
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18: Three-car crash in the Broken Arrow Expressway near Harvard.
19: Blocking two left lanes on Highway 75 near the Creek Turnpike.
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4: No, I just told you, you have Saudi Arabia, UAE, Qatar, Bahrain, and Kuwait, in, you know, primarily, and then others. I spoke to all of them, and they would love to invest more money in the United States at record amounts, and that would be very acceptable. And this way, there's no fee. I don't like the concept of a fee. But at the same time, it's not fair that we're protecting this strait for the entire world, for China and everyone. I don't mind protecting it for China. I don't mind protecting it for anybody. But it's unfair that we're not in somehow compensated. And we've been doing this for many years. It's bothered me. 25 years ago, it bothered me. During my first term, I was doing things like you have to invest in the United States. But by doing it that way, there's no fee. They're investing and they're getting a return on their money, and it's good. But they're going to be making massive investments into the United States.
5: I'm all in favor of investments into the United States. I want to see shovels and grounds, however. Show me where the investment is, and then we can celebrate. Tony Katz. Tony Katz today, an absolute pleasure to be with you guys. Live streaming YouTube, Rumble, Twitter. They sometimes call it X. You can find that at Tony Katz, Facebook, Tony Katz Radio. Come join in, hit like and subscribe, and do all the good things. Really appreciate you guys being here. This about the 20% toll. President Trump put that out yesterday. We're going to be the guardians of the strait. There's going to be a 20% toll. And what did we say immediately? Immediately. What we said is that is not happening. No one's paying this 20% toll. This is to get other nations to come in to help take care of the Iranian regime. This is about getting everybody together, a coalition of the willing. What President Trump is saying here is that these nations came to us, these Middle Eastern nations, and said, what if we just invest in the U.S.? And Trump said, that'll work. Fits his methodology perfectly. In every single way, fits who he is and how he thinks. Oh, and then he's still going to leverage help in getting rid of the IRGC, the Islamic Revolutionary Guard Corps, and ending the regime. Now, some of that's going to have to come from the original Israeli idea of arming the Kurds, the thing that J.D. Vance put the kibosh on. I also want you to note how little you've heard from J.D. Vance. I don't know if you hear from him in this press conference. I haven't heard it all. I'm playing it with you guys. As the president is there in the Oval with the prime minister of Iraq. J.D. Vance, you have not heard from because all his talk of diplomacy this, diplomacy that, and the deal this, and the deal that, and it's such a good deal. No. No, no, no, no, no, no. It was never a good deal. Everybody knew this. We said it. We understood. We understood what it is we were dealing with. It wasn't a good deal. It was never a good deal. But one of the things that J.D. Vance tried to end before it started was this idea of arming the Kurds who see Iran as actually their home, and they are completely willing to take on the IRGC. And then that got leaked by Vance to the president, and then that got ended. Maybe it'll come back. Maybe arming the citizenry in Iran will come back. Maybe you can maneuver out enough of the IRGC that you could create new strongholds where they can be kept in pockets. Can do slight damage, but they can only do it to themselves and to Iran and not to us. It's not what I would want for the Iranians, but it's better than even what they have now, because then the Iranian people, the Persians, could actually be in charge. But I focus first on what it does for us to end this regime. And I'm telling you, when we start hearing from European nations, there's going to be talk about how you end this regime. If the president takes it all as investment, well, that's nice. Still doesn't solve the problem. But his figuring is, as long as we get paid to do it, as long as it doesn't cost us anything, it's fine. That's true right up until the first life is lost. That has to be realized. That has to be realized.
4: I like that much better.
3: There's been some reporting that Iraq is pushing for changes to OPEC, a larger share, even though they might consider
4: the gentleman right here, because here he is. Would you like to know about it?
3: Are you considering, Mr. Prime Minister, leaving OPEC, or are you pushing for changes? And Mr. President, would you support?
5: It's a question to the Iraqi Prime Minister about leaving OPEC.
4: You know, I supported him very early in the. I endorsed him, something I rarely do, but I've had great successes endorsing. You know, we just had Colombia, which was a big one. Argentina was a big one. We had many. I've endorsed, I think, everybody I've endorsed from a foreign standpoint. They just win. Yeah. And, you know, I've been hearing great things. I'm a student of a lot of history, and I do know a lot about the history of Iraq. And I've watched what was happening in Iraq with the elections. And I put a very strong endorsement out because I was very unhappy with the man that was supposed to win the election. And this great gentleman, I think he's going to end up being a great leader. He won. So I'm very happy about that. As far as OPEC, that's his decision. And you might ask him that question.
5: So now the translator is going.
6: We are one of the countries that established OPEC.
7: However,
6: we need like a fair share for Iraq.
7: العراق حارب داعش
6: Iraq fought ISIS
7: والأرهاب بأجمع
6: and terrorism at all
7: وبدعم الولايات المتحدة الأمريكية
6: support of the United States of America
7: وهذه الحرب مع داعش
6: this fight with ISIS
7: كلفتنا نفقات كبيرة
6: cost us like huge amounts of money
7: ودمرت البنى التحتية العراقية
6: and destroyed the Iraqi infrastructure
7: مقدار الضرر اللي أصاب العراق
6: the damage that really was against Iraq
7: أكثر من 400 مليار دولار
6: is more than 400 billion dollars
7: لليوم بعض العراقيين مدن
6: Until today, like some Iraqi cities are totally destroyed.
7: ويسكنون في مخيمات.
6: They're like living camps.
7: والآن لدي خطة أعيدهم إلى دورهم.
6: I have a plan to get them back to their homes.
7: نريد حصة منصفة للعراق.
6: We need a fair share.
7: لا أكثر من ذلك.
6: We need a fair share.
5: Now, that's really interesting. He's sitting next to the U.S. president. He's talking about how Iraq still has cities that are flattened. But he isn't looking to the United States and saying reparations or anything like that, which would, you know, be laughed out of the room. He's saying that we're not getting what we need out of OPEC. You know, it was Bahrain that left OPEC. Because they're trying to figure out how they get their money now so they can start building their economy for the future, which might not be an oil-based economy. Eventually, they might run out. This is interesting. What do we think of an OPEC with less power? Well, maybe it's the fact that we don't often think about the level of power that it has in setting prices. If you now take some other oil-producing nations... Right? How much oil does Iraq produce? According to Worldometer and some others, March 2026, they were doing 1.4 million barrels a day. Now, this has to do with what has been going on with the war. That's why things got reduced. Under normal circumstances... They can produce 4.5 million barrels a day, making it the second largest crude producer after Saudi Arabia. Okay, I'm interested now. You have my attention completely. By the way, this should answer the question, if anybody had the question, why is the president of the United States meeting with the prime minister of Iraq? Well, there you go. There you go. That is something else. That changes a whole host of possibilities. Doesn't that mean more competition for the oil and maybe a lowering of the oil price? Instead of some level of OPEC price set, you've got others engaging in their own deals and their own competition to their own best interest? Oh, this could get to be a tremendous amount of fun. I will have more on this press conference coming up. I will also have Ro Khanna, PR stunt, liar, fraud, and it's all looking very, very bad for him. Plus, we'll have three more things. Find everything at TonyKatz.com. Don't forget to like what you see over there. More shows coming up. 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

0: know everything that Ro Khanna has been discussing regarding his trip to Israel has been a lie. I want it clear. I'm calling the congressman from California a liar. My name is Tony Katz. The show is Tony Katz today. And I believe Ro Khanna is lying about everything. I believe the data shows that Ro Khanna is lying about everything. I believe that Ro Khanna went to Israel, went to the West Bank, put himself in a position to be a guy seemingly breaking the law or breaking the rules, making sure he didn't coordinate with the Israeli government as a member of the U.S. government in order to create some level of opportunity that he could then play into his running for president of the United States, because he himself called himself a long shot candidate. And this is exactly what a long shot candidate would do. He is a gross, despicable politician surrounded by gross, despicable people who are desperate to take their Israel hate and Jew hate and turn it into the thing they really care about, which is having power. And they just think that this is the thing to do to get it. I don't believe they actually hate Israel. I don't believe they actually hate Jews. It's just the easy thing to do to be able to try and get with a younger set of people, or where the winds have blown shamefully, in order to get elected. We know the basics of the story, that the congressman from California, Ro Khanna, is the kind of guy who seems to be willing to say anything for power. He wakes up in the morning and doesn't say, here is my code of ethics. He doesn't wake up in the morning and say, here is my philosophy. He doesn't wake up in the morning and say, how can I build a better society? What is it that can help Americans live the life the way they see fit, with not my input or influence or acceptance? Part of what I think makes America so great is that you do not need acceptance from anyone. You can live your life your way. That's good. This is my value of capitalism. Capitalism allows people to live their lives the way they see fit to the moment of their happiness without the concept of acceptance. No one has to like what it is that you're doing or approve of it, as long as it's within the law. And you decide when you've had enough. All right, I've got enough money. All right, I've done enough work. Okay, I'm good. This is as big as I want to get. Or you decide. That's glorious. Ro Khanna wakes up every single morning and asks himself, how can I get one more vote? How can I, and I mean every word I say, how Ro Khanna wakes up. Ro Khanna wakes up every morning and asks himself, how can I whore myself out for one more vote? What trick do I have to turn? What defiling thing will get me one more person to love me? That's how Ro Khanna starts his day. That's my view. It wasn't always my view. My view was he was a progressive and not my politics, but he believed in free speech. And on this show, I said, good on him. But that didn't get him anywhere. So he had to change and pivot. And what did he pivot to? He pivoted to supporting Graham Plattner, the Nazi. He pivoted to supporting the Nazi Graham Plattner. And that blew up in his face. And when he is asked about it on left-leaning podcasts, like the Bulwark podcast, or one of the guys from the Bulwark, what does he say?
1: Order of Graham Plattner's campaign that has now collapsed, putting the Senate at risk. Wondering, kind of looking back at that, what lessons were learned from it? Do you have regrets?
2: I got the call wrong. I should have listened to my wife. She said a few weeks ago she was opposed to me endorsing and I actually was chatting with her. I said, can I share that publicly? She said, yeah, you should share that publicly.
0: So your wife has a core. You should have listened to your wife. You should have listened to you. I mean, is it your wife's fault that you didn't listen to you? That you didn't say to yourself, I do not support Nazis or those who have Nazi tattoos, because how would I know the difference? That all blows up in his face. He goes to Israel. And in a Mercedes Sprinter, he drives to the West Bank with his team, heading down a road that he cannot head down. The people there don't know him. The settlers there, I hate the term settler, by the way. It's Israel. This idea that it's some kind of international land. No. It's an international land because bigots out there have decided that somehow Israel can't get the spoils of war. You attack the country a billion times, they win a billion times, they took the land. They got to give the land back. You get the right to partition it because somehow Israel, oh, kiss off. And I don't care what you think about Israel at all. You know it's bullcrap. They started it, Israel ends it. Next thing you know, they don't get the land. They're not settlers. They're Israelis. It's Israeli land. Moving on. By the way, I never said they were good people. Never said they were good people. They could be the biggest scumbags on earth. I wouldn't know. But not bigger scumbags than Hamas, than the terrorists, nor the representative from California who goes to try and create an international incident and then claims I was detained and they had guns on me. No one pointed a gun at him. There's a video out of some guy banging on some cars as they're driving through, blocking traffic. You mean what Antifa does every single day? What Black Lives Matter does every single day? What Renee Good did, attacking a car like Alex Pretty. This is what you look like, American left. That guy that you're talking about in the video where he's hitting the roof with a wood pole. You all look like those people, the leftists of America. But Ro Khanna went so he could say, look at how horrible the Palestinians are being treated. Look at what these evil Israelis do. They even stopped me, a congressman with an American passport. He admitted, without question, he admitted that he did this trip without connecting with Israel. He purposefully avoided speaking to them.
3: So then Netanyahu's responses, and knowing that I was detained, an American congressman, was the Israeli ambassador's responses on Face the Nation. He says, how dare Ro Khanna go on a trip to the West Bank, Palestinian-led. He informed us he was going, but he didn't take up our offer to meet and coordinate with the Israeli government, as if that justifies being detained. I did that on purpose. I've been to Israel multiple times. I wanted to see the West Bank from the lens of the Palestinians.
0: You did it so you could have a scene, and congratulations, you got it. But I believe that the expression here is something about be careful what you wish for. And this PR stunt has blown up in his face because everybody sees it for exactly what it is. This detention was not a detention. He wasn't cuffed. He wasn't threatened. He wasn't harmed. He hung out in his Sprinter van and talked to people. There's more to this story. Keep it here. It's Tony Katz today.
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5: From the KRMG 24-hour Fox News Center, I'm Kyle High with team coverage of our top stories. 6 years after the U.S. Supreme Court's McGirt ruling, Choctaw Nation leaders say predictions of chaos never materialized. Judge Amy Pierce, the first full-time district judge for the Choctaw Nation, says their tribal court system has grown from about 400 cases a year to more than 4,500, prompting new courthouses, expanded judicial services, and a doubling of tribal law enforcement officers.
6: It's just really important for people to understand that the sky is not falling post-McGirt. That was very much the rhetoric that we were told at the beginning, that it was going to be unsafe, that cases were not going to be filed. That's not at all the experience that those of us here on the ground are seeing.
5: The Choctaw Nation has also signed more than 75 cross-deputization agreements with local agencies, saying the partnerships have strengthened public safety while reinforcing the tribe's sovereignty and ability to serve both tribal citizens and surrounding communities. Tulsa Community College is launching a new degree program for a fast-growing industry.
7: They say it's Oklahoma's first data analytics associate of science degree program. The program is entirely online and is meant to help students develop skills in data analysis, data visualization, and statistical methods. There's also a certificate program for those who want it. Program enrollment is already open.
5: That's Fox 23 and KRMG's Ron Terrell. And a more than 20-year-long legal battle over pollution in the Illinois River watershed ended with a multi-million dollar settlement.
8: Yesterday, Oklahoma Attorney General Gendler Drummond announced a nearly $44 million settlement with six poultry companies. In 2005, a federal judge found the companies liable for damages caused by poultry waste in the watershed. The companies will now pay for environmental restoration, penalties, and monitoring, while also removing more poultry waste from the watershed. Grant Merrill, 102.3 KRMG, Tulsa's News and Talk.
5: Tulsa's most accurate and dependable forecast is coming up next.
9: Still watching a couple of pop-up thunderstorms. Tomorrow, more scattered showers and thunder, mainly afternoon and evening. 90 the high, 91 Thursday, Friday 93, and then up go the temps. 96 Saturday, 99 Sunday, and 102 Monday. I'm Chief Meteorologist James Adelot for Fox 23 and 102.3 KRNG, Tulsa's News and Talk.
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0: three more things. Tony Katz today, guys. So good to be with you. Live streaming YouTube, Rumble, Twitter, they call it X. On Facebook, Tony Katz Radio. Everywhere else, Tony Katz. Be a part of it. Come be a part of the show. Three more things. These are stories that should be front page news, but because of all the front page news, not front page news. I like to bring those stories to you, starting with this story from WGME. Is this Washington? No, it's W. So W is the east side of the Mississippi. K is on the west side of the Mississippi. So I'm not sure where this is. Let me see if I can figure that out. Seems to be on the East Coast. So we'll leave it there. I just wanted to give credit where it's due. Google News suppressed Graham Plattner scandal stories for months. This is the headline. A study shows that both Apple News and Google News suppressed negative stories about the Nazi Graham Plattner. The study done by the MRC Media Research Center, they do good work, obtained by Fox Digital, Apple News and Google didn't publish any negative stories about Plattner from November 2025 and May of this year. Wait, through them? Through both? Let me see if I can get this. Make sure I've got this right. And May of this year, right? They didn't publish a single one. Now, this is not new about Apple News. Apple News stinks to high heaven, and Tim Cook, that's all on you. Now, I know you're walking away as the CEO. Look, you had to take over for Steve Jobs. You had one of the more impossible jobs, and you have actually, I think, for the vast majority of people, have led the company well. You did this. You did this. Oh, God, Apple News stinks to high heaven. Sucks like a Hoover. But no part of this is surprising. There is no faith that one can have in mainstream media. None. You know how important radio is? You know how important it is what we do? We're not important, right? The individual host, they may think they're important. Come on. You haven't saved one life. But you at least are engaged in putting out the story properly. I could say this of all my contemporaries, most of my contemporaries, and cohorts. People who I compete against in time slot, people in different time slot. We're it. We're the game in town. Yes, we could talk about digital media and new media and do those things. And yes, there are places that are doing a good work. Of course there are. But radio and talk radio, post the post-Rush explosion, which happened while Rush Limbaugh was alive, this has been it. This is the place where the most honest dissection of what's actually happening is going on. The questioning is taking place. The hard interview is taking place. The willingness to be wrong is taking place, but the discussion of the facts is taking place. It's not on The View, and it's not on MS Now, and it's not on the Young Turks. No, no, and no. It's here. It's here. Damn straight. It sure as hell isn't in the mainstream media. It isn't in these megacorps. Lying, lying, lying lowlifes. Then there is Alyssa Slotkin. She is the senator from Michigan. And Alyssa Slotkin, she engages a magnificent faux pas. Because she told the truth. And I don't think she was prepared to tell the truth. But she did. She's at an event. She's behind the lectern. And she's talking about the SAVE Act. Listen.
1: The other thing that we blocked yesterday was the SAVE Act, right? Which was literally... administration to rig our democracy so that it would be hard for any Democrat in any state to win any election.
0: Whoa. The SAVE Act. You mean voter ID? Hard to, for Democrats to win election if we had real voter ID and we confirm that every actual citizen was voting? That you had to be a citizen to vote because we do this, because we actually hold the standard. It's going to make harder for Democrats to win. As the kids would say, say less. Why not just admit that you steal elections? You steal elections through mail-in balloting. You steal elections through the nonsense of how you draw districts, and all that's been thrown out because of Louisiana versus Calais, and that decision that ends race-based districts because it's a total misrepresentation of the Civil Rights Act in Section 2. And now you don't want this. We can't have the SAVE Act. You add the SAVE Act to how these districts are finally going to be drawn properly. In enjoy it while it lasts, Democrats, because you're going by the wayside. You are going by the wayside. But President Trump was in the Oval. And he was having this conversation with the Iraqi Prime Minister. And he's answering questions from the press.
2: Because if you remember, even though I was a civilian and had no thought of running for president, I get a disproportionate amount of publicity, as you probably heard. And I used to say, don't go into Iraq. Don't attack Iraq.
0: Now, the Iraqi prime minister had just said they're considering leaving OPEC because they don't think they're getting enough dollars. And they've got cities that are still destroyed from the U.S. going into Iraq. He didn't come out and say, look what America did to us. These things happen. I can't go back and unring the bell. Can't be done. But this is President Trump now following up after the prime minister spoke.
2: Frankly, they attacked the wrong country. And they did a lot of damage.
1: Yeah. Thank you. Given how the Iranians have been behaving, regrets about lifting the naval blockade or giving the sanctions waivers?
2: No. I gave them a chance. I wanted to give them a chance at making a deal. You know, we had a deal 2 days ago. It was done. And then all of a sudden, they couldn't do it. They didn't like something about the deal. They couldn't do it. And they shot first. And that was a big mistake that they shot first because we have been knocking the hell out of them. They're very difficult people.
0: They shot first. I didn't know that Han was on their side.
2: 47 years we put up with it. The SS Cole, you go back all the way. Thousands of people, thousands of Americans were killed. A lot of soldiers were killed. A lot of soldiers are walking around or not walking around. I mean, they've been so badly injured. The arms, the legs, the face, with the Soleimani, with the bomb. They call it the roadside bomb. Most people call it the roadside bomb. It's a disaster. And I killed him in my first administration. Had I not, it might be a different story today. He was a mad genius. He was probably a madman, but he was a general, and he had total control over the country. And I actually think the leaders of Iran were afraid of Soleimani. But I killed him. And, by the way, with him went a very bad person also. They happened to be meeting each other at the airport. And a very bad person from Iraq happened to be a leader of Iraq happened to be killed in that same incident. So I don't know if I did you a favor or not. I've never asked you that question. You probably would know better than me. But no, I think that what we've done to Iran is we've taken away all of them, almost all of their military capability.
3: President, Prime Minister.
0: He's turning it over, making sure the translator gives it to the prime minister. This is interesting.
3: عندما كان رئيسا للولايات المتحدة فالفكرة هو طبعا كان شخص ذكي جدا وعبقري لكنه كان شرير في نهاية المطاف وفي في حادث استهدافه قتل.
0: I'm looking at body language. I'm looking to see if he reacts in any way. He's a very staid guy, almost solemn face, hands on his legs. He's sitting front, his tie in front of him, jacket unbuttoned.
4: At that time, I was not in politics. In my visit, like, I'd like to talk about the future. Like, we are fed up with the past.
0: That is a diplomatic answer. I wasn't in politics at the time, right? Here's the president saying, I killed this guy who was an Iraqi leader. I don't know how you feel about that. And he wanted his translator to explain it. Explain it to the prime minister, what I just said. So the translator goes through it. And then the prime minister says, I wasn't in politics at the time. I want to talk about the future. I don't want to talk about the past. And then the smile on this dude's face. He knows he gave the right answer. He knows he gave the answer that helped Trump through this. I'd be curious to see what the private conversation is like. For sure. Oh, I definitely want to hear that. I've got so much more to get to. But there are thousands of places on the internet. They've got a file with your name on it. So there's your home address. You think of all the things that are in your file, your cell phone number, your home address, your email address, medical conditions, age, how you vote, your kids' names. 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

0: it's better as a visual, but it still sounds so insane that I'm like, I'll give it a radio go. And then what I'll do is I'll post it at TonyKatz.com. And I don't know if the audio does it enough justice, but if I don't share it, I feel like I'm not doing my job. Make sense? Tony Katz today, a pleasure. In Michigan, there is this Senate race. Who's going to be the Democrat candidate for Senate? There's an open seat. And this is where you have been hearing about this guy. I believe the last name is Syed, Abdul El Syed. This is the guy who said, you know, we shouldn't really talk about the death of the Ayatollah because a lot of the people who I'm talking to will be very sad about that. Sad about the death of the Ayatollah. That's messed up. Sad about a terrorist who has been abusing the people of Iran. That's messed up. Sad about the guy who ordered the murder of tens of thousands of his own people. It's pretty messed up. Pretty messed up that you'd be sad about that. That says enough. He's got his own history of political madness. Well, he's running in this primary against a woman by the name of Haley Stevens. Now, I do not know much about Haley Stevens. I will admit to you, outside of understanding what Syed is all about, I haven't really kept up with the race. She is a U.S. representative. And she is on the campaign trail. She is speaking to a crowd assembled. If you are watching the live stream, you're the beneficiary. If you're not watching the live stream, I swear to you, I'm going to put this up. She's talking to some crowd. She's, I don't know where she is. And all I can say is, listen.
1: I am going to be working on our behalf. I am going to be telling the stories on our behalf. And you better believe I'm going to be doing it with a little bit of joy, a little bit of enthusiasm, a little bit of energy, and a little bit of stick it to them. Because that's the Michigan way.
0: Someone had mentioned she sounds like Marge Simpson. That's so good. It's, if the character Pat on SNL, I don't know who they would, met Marge Simpson, that's it. This is Tony Katz today.
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21: From the KRMG 24-hour Fox News Center, I'm Kyle High with team coverage of our top stories. A Shoto man has been sentenced to more than 5 years in prison for a wreck that killed his girlfriend back in 2024.
22: Federal prosecutors say 29-year-old Tyler Ray Thompson had been doing meth and marijuana before driving his girlfriend, Nancy Moore, home from her dentist appointment. They say he failed to stop at a red light on Highway 69 in Pryor and crashed into the back of a tractor trailer at nearly 60 miles an hour, killing Nancy. He pleaded guilty, and court records show he tested positive for pot 8 times and amphetamine 7 times while awaiting sentencing. A judge gave him 64 months in prison. Steve Noll, 1023 KRMG, Tulsa's news and talk.
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0: And Owosso Public Schools is making a small change to the school day to comply with a new Oklahoma law requiring at least 40 minutes of daily recess for elementary students. Beginning this school year, dismissal will be pushed back by 1 minute to 3:46 p.m. at elementary schools and 2:46 p.m. at secondary campuses. District leaders say the adjustment, along with the changes to lunch and recess schedules, allows Owosso to meet new state requirements without adding extra school days to the calendar. Tulsa's most accurate and dependable forecast is coming up next.
19: Still watching a couple of pop-up thunderstorms. Tomorrow, more scattered showers and thunder, mainly afternoon and evening. 90 the high, 91 Thursday, Friday 93, and then up go the temps. 96 Saturday, 99 Sunday, and 102 Monday. I'm Chief Meteorologist James Adelot for Fox 23 and 102.3 KRNG, Tulsa's News and Talk.
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1: You got to love it when the House Republicans decide now's a good time for a press conference and we have very important things to say. Unless you're passing the SAVE Act and you're calling on Ro Khanna to be thrown out of the House, you don't really have important things to say now, do you? Tony Katz today. Good to be with you. Well, you could be talking about we're going to cut taxes or we're going to come over and we're going to bring you a corned beef sandwich. That would be important. I would accept a corned beef sandwich from you, Congress. Thank you so very much. Otherwise, you have nothing important to say. Why are you talking to us? For what possible reason are you talking to us? But there they were, the Republicans getting together for their very, very important meetings. Are we going to go to war with Iran? Are we going to pass the SAVE Act? If we are not discussing those two things, then what in the world are we talking about? I don't know what you have to share with us. You're going to share with us that you're working hard for the American people. You're going to share with us how you're in the fight with Americans. You're really working hard to win the midterms. Show us anything. Why not? Are you here to highlight what it is President Trump's going to say on Thursday night? You know about this, right? President is delivering a primetime address to the nation on Thursday night. Now, I would assume that it's about Iran. Like, I wondered whether or not this was going to be the call to ask Congress, that he's going to ask Congress to declare war on Iran. Like, is it going to be one of those kinds of things? Now, this Congress can't be trusted to actually defend the country because Democrats have a theory that the enemy is not the enemy. Trump is the enemy. My political enemy is the enemy, and the terrorist regime that desires the destruction of Western civilization, they're just misunderstood. This is what happens when you elect liberal white women, Rashida Tlaib and Ilhan Omar. This is what happens. Liberal white women and Islamists, this is what you get. Now, I'm going to get into a lot of trouble for referring to Rashida Tlaib and Ilhan Omar as Islamists. I will tell you that I can go over their actions and say it's got a lot in common with Islamists. So I can at least say they're Islamist curious. Maybe Islamist questioning. Maybe we'll go with that one. My morning show producer, you guys know I do a morning show in Indianapolis as well as this show. I do 6 hours of radio a day because, I don't know. I like torture. I always argue it is a long day. It is a lot. I do not work in a factory. I have friends who work in a 100 degree factory. This is better. I complain very little. Thank you for allowing me to do this. And so my producer texts me and goes, it's about the 2020 election. What do you mean it's about the 2020 election? Oh, no, it's about the 2020 election. And it's about election fraud. The man's going to have a primetime address about election fraud? Are we really doing this? I mean, he can. I can't stop him. I'm going to make popcorn. I've already got the bourbon. Hot diggity dog, am I set and ready to go. But what is he going to say? Or more to the point, what can he prove? What actual data point can you put on a graph and show us that will make everybody go, oh, damn, they did steal the election? Now, I guess this is a moment where I often say things like full disclosure. I accept that Joe Biden was the president of the United States. I also accept that Joe Biden didn't run the country for 3.5 of the 4 years. Don't believe it. Can't believe it. Won't believe it. Not interested in the arguments against that guy didn't run the country. End of discussion. I also do not believe that he got 81 million votes. Most votes ever, 81 million votes. That guy? You can argue the place in history. You could argue the time. You can argue the resentment on Trump. You could argue the hysteria from the media. 81 million votes. With all due respect, I really think we need to pass the SAVE Act. And maybe that's what he's going to talk about as well Thursday night. The need to pass the Save Act. Did you hear Slotkin, the senator from Michigan, who stated quite clearly that you shouldn't listen to the commander-in-chief? You should not listen to the commander-in-chief if you're in the military. You know, you don't have to listen to his orders. I still think that was one of the most reprehensible videos ever. Her and Mark Kelly and a host of others. But this is the Michigan senator right here on the SAVE Act.
2: The other thing that we blocked yesterday was the SAVE Act, right? Which was to rig our democracy so that it would be hard for any Democrat in any state to win any election.
1: Why? Why would it be hard for any Democrat in any state to win an election to have voter ID and ensure that the person voting is indeed a citizen? Why? What? Why? Why? Why would that be hard for Democrats, specifically Democrats? Why would it be hard for them to win an election? What is it that you're telling me, Senator Slotkin? Did your CIA veil slip and you accidentally gave us the truth about the thing? It is obvious that we have a problem with our elections, and it is obvious that the political left is okay with people being here illegally and voting. It's okay with them if fraud exists. Now, does that mean without voter ID that there's guaranteed fraud? No, of course not. It does mean that the people who oppose voter ID are okay with the opportunity for fraud. And that, for me, is enough. It's like, when does the threat of a nuclear capability become imminent? It becomes imminent when Islamists say, anybody know anything about nuclear weapons? At that moment, turn their house into a parking lot. The moment the Islamist says, nuclear weapons, what are those? Boom, gone. Pow, ping, bang. It's Goodfellas. It's Joe Pesci. And knock them right out. That's when the threat is imminent. The threat is not imminent, ridiculous leftists and Tucker Carlson, when the nuclear bomb is just an inch above the soil of America. No, the threat is imminent when Islamists who believe in the destruction of the West and a worldwide caliphate say, nuclear weapons, huh? Interesting. The threat of September 11th was not when the plane's nose touched the World Trade Center. It was when some Islamist walked into Osama bin Laden's tent and said, I've got an idea that'll blow your mind. That's when it was imminent. And I can't believe that we, you and I together, still have to explain this to these unbelievably brain dead people who don't understand the threats all around us. The threat exists when the opportunity for fraud exists. We can prove that. I mean, the lock versus the unlocked door. It doesn't make it right if they break into the locked door or the unlocked door, but the unlocked door creates more opportunity for the theft of whatever the door enters into to occur. Of course it does. Why in the world would we be okay with such a thing? Of course we should pass the SAVE Act. We should pass it quickly, immediately, with force. Now, they're going to tell you how the Senate's got problems now with the passing of Lindsey Graham. Lindsey Graham's sister is going to finish his term. Now, I did not know anything about this. Her name is Darlene Graham Nordone, the sister of Lindsey Graham. She will be taking over. Their parents died when he was young and she was really, really young. And not only did he raise her, he adopted her and raised her. And they are outrageously close. So he was 71 when he passed just over the weekend. She's 62, 9-year spread. So, like, that's who he is to her. And she is accepting this from the governor of South Carolina, Governor Henry McMaster. and she will fill the term. Now, there will be a special election, and then there's the actual election. The special election is to pick the nominee. See, I thought there was a special election and then there'd be a general election. So somebody would only fill it for like a couple weeks and then like 4 or 5 months. And then they would get into the regular because he was running for election. No, it's a special election to decide who the nominee is. So that's what's coming. And yes, there's a lot of people who are going to be in this mix. And Nancy Mace desperately wants in this mix. And I just don't think that it's there. Mark Sanford may try to get into that mix, but this is the guy who was, you know, hiking the Appalachian Trail, allegedly, when he was secretly having an affair with his lover in South America. I think the person we need to be looking at is Pamela Yvette. Pamela Yvette is the lieutenant governor of South Carolina. And Pamela Yvette has been with Trump since word go. And she ran for governor and then she had done well. She was the top vote getter in the runoff, but she lost the runoff to the current attorney general. And I think that there's going to be a wave, a momentum, and Trump's going to kick this into overdrive of saying, she's already a proven quantity amongst Republicans. People really did like her. Let's go. This is somebody who can win the whole thing and I'll campaign for her and everything else. Trump had wanted Lindsey Graham's sister to finish his term. He had pushed for that. And then that's how it happened. Yes, Trump, shockingly, has some sway in all of this. So that's the story with South Carolina. So I bring it up because people are saying, well, how do you get the SAVE Act passed now? And you've got a razor-thin majority. And, of course, Mitch McConnell's been ill, but I guess he's on the mend. I do not like how the McConnell team has handled Mitch McConnell. If the argument has been, well, you did that so you could get to a certain time threshold so Andy Beshear couldn't appoint somebody and therefore appoint a Democrat, I hear you. But it was rumors of you being dead. And then the rumors of your wife, the former labor secretary, Elaine Cho, being in China. Oh, my husband's sick. Now's the time to go to China and raise some money for my philanthropic efforts. Well, you're raising money in China? That's a real issue. And I think the people who have an issue with Elaine Cho and Mitch McConnell regarding the China connections, legit argument. I don't really have an issue with it. As long as you can be data focused and not anything else, I'm fine with it. Is Mitch McConnell going to be able to return to the Senate to finish his work and be one of these votes? But overall, it doesn't matter if these votes aren't there. Right? All the issues that we just brought up with the Senate, none of it matters if they're not there. None of it matters if Republicans don't understand that the threat is imminent. If Lisa Murkowski and Susan Collins don't understand that, yes, it may be more difficult for some women. They're going to have to prove this and they're going to have to get a copy of that and make sure that, okay, here was my legal name, my maiden name, and now here's my married name, and now this, so here's all the paperwork. That may be difficult, but it's not insurmountable. What is insurmountable is a nation surviving fraud. 81 million votes for Joe Biden? I'm not buying. I'm also not buying mail-in voting. That crap has to end. So maybe this is what the president addresses. Maybe this is what he's going to talk about. He will get into the importance of passing the SAVE Act. Now, I do not know if you need a primetime address for those things, nor do I know if you need a primetime address to say the election was rigged. I was always right. You're a bunch of losers. I called it from the beginning. Rigged. Totally rigged. I don't do a Trump impression. Everybody and their mother can do a Trump impression. My problem is I don't think I'm willing to commit. That's my issue. I'm not willing to embrace it all the way. I gotta be more in the embrace. I don't know how a address plays like that. I got to assume he's going to do it from the Oval. He does everything from the Oval. As opposed to Obama, who never did anything from the Oval. Trump does everything from the Oval. But you're going to have to show. You're going to have to show your work, Mr. President. You can do that, and people will they'll have thoughts. Certainly, it'll make some news. But what comes next? I don't know what the president wants out of that. Like, if he shows you, here's where stuff was stolen, what do we do next? Does he use it as a pretext to say these pardons are out, these executive orders are out, these things are out, this legislation he signed is out? Does he use it as a pretext to bring charges? And instructing the DOJ to look at this and look at that and look at the other and getting Todd Blanche, the acting attorney general, to move on things? I don't know. But Thursday at 3:30, yeah, I'll have the popcorn. As for what the members of the House had to say, I'll bring that to you. Keep it here. It's Tony Katz today.
3: Hi, everybody. I'm Grant Merrill. Skyler Cooper is taking a well-deserved vacation, so I'll be sitting in for the rest of the week. On the Wednesday edition of the KRMG Morning News, we'll talk to City Manager Michael Spurgeon for our weekly BA breakdown. 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
1: This is our June release of the Consumer Price Index, expecting a headline number to be negative 0.1%. This is 4 times more negative, minus 0.4%. That would be the biggest negative drop that we've seen since 420, since basically COVID. So that goes back, boom, basically 6-year low.
14: So I guess I'm supposed to take it that this is good news. This is right. That's what this is supposed to say, that inflation is down and everybody's happy and the markets responded by moving in an upward direction and saying oil prices, we don't need no stinking oil prices. Tony Katz today. Good to be with you. In around the midday, we were still about that $80 in the West Texas crude, certainly up from the day before, but you had more action from the United States in the Strait. The core was actually 0.0. CNBC saying consumer prices rose 3.5% in June, less than expected because prices went down because maybe energy costs went down. Energy down 5.7, food down 0.4. The question is, what does it mean to the market? And the way the market is acting, it doesn't look like it meant anything to them. If midday everything was up, you know, or I should say mid morning, I think it was the last time I looked. I don't remember. I get it. So, you know, I look every now and again, I check and I don't remember which one was which, right? Everything was in the green. Literally everything was in the green, and was up 100. The Dow is not at the 53,000 that it was, but it was 52,000 and a half, something like that. Right. The market seems to just be going along fine. Oil prices don't seem to bother it. Inflation numbers don't seem to bother it. But this is one of those reminders that even with this, this isn't how Midwest Main Street feels. Your 401k might be very well appreciative. I don't say no. I won't lie. My 401k is fine. My investments are solid. But Midwest Main Street, I don't think is. That pain is everywhere and all around. And I really do not want President Trump to get it twisted. Don't get those two things confused. It's okay to celebrate the market. And 401ks and investments and these things are good. And what do you want to do with Trump accounts and getting people into the market and learning about compounding and building and growing a future? All terrific. And then there's this whole conversation about adopting parts of the Australian retirement concept. Very interesting stuff. They've got an interesting model. I'm not sure if I'm 100% a fan of it. I'm not a fan of what we do now with Social Security. I'm not sure if I'm 100% fan of what they do, but it is about things being privatized and following the person. It's about the forcing of employers into it that I have an issue with. But overall, he has to keep an eye on where the private sector is, where Midwest Main Street is. But it seems every day the market looks at whatever's happening around the world and says, we don't care, let's just go up. This is Tony Katz today.
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16: From the KRMG 24-hour Fox News Center, I'm Kyle High with team coverage of our top stories. We're now learning about a third arrest by the Wagner County Sheriff's Office after an ongoing child sex sting operation.
17: Back on June 1st, deputies say Randall Mukes arranged to meet with a decoy at a Casey's convenience store in Broken Arrow at around 4 p.m. Mukes arrived, circled the lot, and then parked near a gas pump while while urging the decoy to come outside. Deputies moved in and arrested him without incident. He was booked into the Wagner County Detention Center on a charge of lewd or indecent proposals or acts to a child. Ben Morgan, 1023 KRMG, Tulsa's News and Talk.
16: Broken Arrow Public Schools has selected its next superintendent.
3: The Board of Education unanimously appointed Associate Superintendent Steve Dunn to take over leadership of the district, beginning with the 2027-2028 school year. Dunn has spent the past 15 years in a variety of roles within Broken Arrow Public Schools, including teacher, coach, athletic director, and administrator. Current Superintendent Chuck Perry will remain in the position through the upcoming school year before handing over the reins. Grant Merrill, 1023 KRMG, Tulsa's News and Talk.
16: We hope you filled up your gas tank yesterday because gasoline prices in Tulsa took a jump today.
18: Many area stations jumped to $3.49 a gallon today after being in the $3.25 to $3.29 range this morning. The average price nationwide also took a jump for the first time since May to around $3.85 a gallon after renewed fighting between the U.S. and Iran and more uncertainty about the Strait of Hormuz. GasBuddy.com reports that 80% of states are seeing gasoline prices increase. Steve Knoll, 1023 KRMG, Tulsa's News and Talk.
16: And Broken Arrow neighbors are asking the community to help first-year teachers get ready for the new school year. The nonprofit is collecting classroom supplies like notebooks, pencils, folders, and highlighters through July 29th to help new teachers avoid paying for essentials out of their own pockets. Meanwhile, Tulsa nonprofit The Pencil Box reports that two-thirds of students arrived at school last year without basic supplies and says community donations help both students succeed and teachers stay in the classroom. Tulsa's most accurate and dependable forecast is coming up next.
19: Still watching a couple of pop-up thunderstorms. Tomorrow, more scattered showers and thunder, mainly afternoon and evening. 90 the high, 91 Thursday, Friday 93, and then up go the temps. 96 Saturday, 99 Sunday, and 102 Monday. I'm Chief Meteorologist James Adelot for Fox 23 and 102.3 KRNG, Tulsa's News and Talk.
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0: So the Republicans had themselves a presser. And it's always great, as I was discussing earlier, because they have a lot to talk about. If they're not talking about winning the war in Iran by destroying the regime and destroying the IRGC, if they're not talking about passing the SAVE Act, then I don't know what it is that they've come to tell us about. I assume it's the normal Republican claptrap. Tony Katz today, good to be with you. I just want results. It's all I want. But there they are. There's the leadership. There's Steve Scalise, and there's the Speaker of the House, and they've got things to say.
1: We begin. I want to take a moment to honor the life and legacy of Senator Lindsey Graham. Senator Graham was a stalwart defender of conservative values, a staunch ally of President Trump, and a devoted public servant, and he spent decades fighting for the country that he loved. His sudden passing is a tremendous loss, not only for South Carolina, but for our entire Republican Party, but for our entire nation. Our thoughts and prayers are with his family, his friends, his staff, and all of those who knew him and loved him. Senator Graham understood that freedom is never guaranteed. It must be defended at home and around the world from those who seek to destroy it. And for most of history, Americans could agree on one basic principle. Communism is evil. It crushes freedom and it destroys prosperity.
0: So if we had to ask the question, are Republicans really running with the communism message going into the midterms? The answer is, oh, yes, they really are. Listen, we're not perfect, but those people are crazy and un-American, which, by the way, they are. I am fine with this message. You got to stay. You got to deal with the cost of Midwest Main Street. You got to talk about the SAVE Act. You got to win things in Iran. Abs, all true. But those people are absolutely communists, and they're bigots. They are so unbelievable in their Jew hatred. The Israel stuff, that's all, by the way, just cover. It's a beard for their hatred for their own country and America and wanting to tear it down. The DSA, the Democratic Socialists, have already shown that they're communists. There is no question. They want to tear down society. They want to do it away with the Senate. They want to do away with the presidency. They want to steal businesses and give them to the people as if their people could ever run a business. Their people still wear masks. They are incapable and incompetent, but they want to be in charge, and they want your life to be awful. Well, they're going to claim that it's going to be equalized out when they take all your money, but it will be awful because history hath shown that a life under communism is always awful. So Republicans, by doing this, they are saying that they are all in on this messaging. All in, that's Lisa McClain speaking, who is the Republican Conference chairman. And they are going to move forward down the line on pushing this. This is a victory moment for them. This is what will get us victory in the midterms.
1: It gives enormous power to a small oligarchy who believe they know how everyone else should live. We didn't agree on everything. We understood that communism is the enemy of everything America was actually built to be. Sadly, not anymore. Today, communist candidates aren't hiding in the shadows. They are running openly and winning the seats. And they are preparing to bring their ideology to the United States Congress. Our guest today, Mr. Jimenez, knows exactly where that ideology leads. His family fled communist Cuba in search of freedom here in America. And in a moment, you'll hear directly from him. When people who have lived under communism warn us about what is happening, we actually should listen because they've been there, they've experienced it, and they fled to a better place called America.
0: Oh my gosh, I think I'm in love. The Republican Party is actually doing the thing. This is what these people are trying to bring us, these Democrats, these absolute freak psychopaths, these dangers to society, these haters of humanity. And we are now going to bring you people who have lived it, experienced it. You will know it. This is what they're doing. This is what they're bringing us. He's somebody who knows this. If you listen to him, you would never want it. Oh, I like this quite a bit. So here is Representative McClain there making this introduction.
1: Who has experienced both sides. Carlos Jimenez is here to speak on the actual effects of communism. I'll move the box.
2: Thank you. Thank you, Lisa. And it certainly is a pleasure for me to be here to tell my story of how I got to be here, how I got to be a United States congressman. And it starts in 1959. We had a revolution. Fidel Castro promised that we were going to have in Cuba, where I was born, we're going to have elections in 6 months.
0: You understand this is a sitting member of Congress, Florida 28th District, Carlos Jimenez. Right? That's who's speaking here. So if you want to talk American dream, right, you would think that this should have been the Ilhan Omar story. You come to this country from Somalia, we welcome you in, you get raised here, all the opportunities here, and you grow up to be an Islamist who hates the country. You're certainly an anti-Semite. There is no question she's a Jew-hating bigot. You think it's an issue calling her an Islamist? How about Islamist curious, Islamist questioning, Islamist aligned? I'm not going to apologize for calling her a Jew-hating bigot. She is what she is. She also seems to hate the country. So you can go two ways with these things. People who recognize the greatness of America and people who want to destroy America, even though America gave them everything and every opportunity. But back to Representative Jimenez.
2: We had a revolution. Fidel Castro promised that we were going to have in Cuba, where I was born, we're going to have elections in 6 months, free and democratic elections in 6 months. It's 67 years. We're still waiting. We're still waiting. So the promise that a better life is to come and that you're going to have a free and open democracy is false. When you look at the democratic socialist agenda, it says that they want to eliminate the Senate. They want to eliminate the presidency. They want to stack the courts. Now, why would they want to do that? They want to do that so they create one body, which, by the way, the only people allowed to run for that body will be members of the Democratic Socialists, which is the Communist Party, which is what happens in Cuba, by the way. Mm. You can't freely run for the assembly. You have to be a member of the Communist Party, and the Communist Party apparatus has to approve you running, okay? So there's really no democracy in Cuba. They promise you free health care, and they promise you great education. So let me talk about that. Health care is free in Cuba. You can't get any, but it's free. The hospitals are a mess. There's no medicine. The doctors, if you want to get an appointment, it takes you months to get an appointment. And so in Cuba, you actually do get what you pay for, which is not much. As far as education is concerned, Bernie Sanders goes, oh, when he talks about Cuba, they say, well, their literacy rate is very, very good. Actually, the literacy rate in Cuba in 1959 was the fourth highest in the Caribbean and South America. Today, it's the third highest. But that comes at a price. The price is you only get to read what they want you to read. You don't get to read what you want to read. Well, there's a reason why I'm here. The reason
0: Before we let him continue, do you know how important that line is? Look at their literacy rate. That's terrific. That is not the sign of a healthy place. Because the line from Representative Jimenez is the key line. You only get to read what they let you read. You are not free. No communist is free anywhere on the globe. I should take that back. No one who has to live under communism is free anywhere on the globe. There are communists who are part of the upper elite who still get fresh fruit. They've got maybe some level of freedom until someone decides that they're conspiring against us. And the next thing you know, they end up in the gulag. Because that's the only way it works. The communists will laugh at these things and say, you're ridiculous, you're paranoid, etc. Remember something, we're right and they lie. All communists lie all the time. It's the only thing they do. It's the only way to keep up the mythology because this whole thing is about power. Because the useful idiot who buys into this stuff, we would call them the liberal white woman, they're going to be fine with less and less and less. They're going to believe that they deserve it. On every level, and they're not smart enough to know what's been taken from them, and they'll have no ability to fight back because they're actually afraid of the people they supported. They weren't afraid to tear down the civilization that gave them every freedom in the world. Rather, that I should take it back, that recognized every freedom that they were born with. They support the tearing down of those structures because those structures were racist and sexist, right? All that class warfare nonsense BS. And they will never even remember that they're the ones who did this. They'll say that it's better this way, that they deserve this and it is good because we are all equal. I am not interested in equality of outcomes, equal under the law, sure. Outcomes, no thanks. I work harder. I want the outcomes I get. And someone who works harder than me, they get the outcomes they get. And sometimes it's just luck. And oh, is that frustrating? But nothing you can do about that because that's human nature. And sometimes people don't work at all. And I have no interest in the slightest in letting those people somehow get what I've worked for. They can work too. And maybe they'll get luckier than me. Maybe they'll do better than me. Maybe they'll get something better than me. That's fine. Back to Representative Jimenez.
2: I'm here is that as a young man, young boy, 6 years, I was in first grade in school in Cuba. And I asked my father one day, hey, why did you bring us here to the United States? And he goes, well, one day you came and you asked me a question about the United States and the Soviet Union or Russia. And your answer taught me everything I need to know because you were being indoctrinated. And in fact, I was being indoctrinated. I would carry a little red and black armband that I was part of the revolution. I would have a little stamp book, okay, to commemorate all the great things that the revolution had done. And then they were already cooking my brain about the revolution. And so my father said, is that what you think? I said, yeah, but where did you learn that? Oh, I learned that in school. Reminds me of some of the stuff we're hearing about right now. It's happening here in our country. And so he said, okay, we're out of here. And we're out of there. And you know what we came here with? $10 and a watch. Still have the watch. All right. And my father and my mother built a new life here in the United States because they wanted to give me freedom. Some other parents actually sent their children here by themselves seeking freedom. Think about that, where you value freedom so much that you actually send your kids to another country to be foster parented and put with sponsorship so they can live in freedom. Those folks are known as Peter Pan. And there was a great program, it's called Peter Pan Program, where thousands of Cuban children came to the United States, sent by their parents, seeking freedom.
0: And thus, the question for the communist. If communism is so great, why would any parent do that? And we don't even have to apply it to Cuba. We can apply it to all those places in South America and Central America that have socialist this and socialist that. If it's so great, why do they run here in droves? And why is it that the communist doesn't leave here if here is so terrible? And thus, we expose the myth. We see what they're about, and good on the Republicans for making this a front and center subject in this election. They are communist. The Democrats are communist. It is the totality of the party with some outliers. That's their thrust. And we can't let these people win because they are crazy. And there's no other country left to go to. This is Tony Katz today.
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8: So Amy Coney Barrett and Elena Kagan, Supreme Court justices, in front of Congress today. And they're testifying about the threats that the court is facing, and they're testifying about the need for an increased budget. Tony Katz today, first time justices have appeared before Congress since 2019, requesting $228 million for the next fiscal year. It's a 10% increase over the previous, and $15 million would go toward expanding personal protection for justices with 6 more agents assigned to each. I wonder why that is. More threats towards Supreme Court justices? It's amazing. It's amazing, I tell you. This is Biden's fault. But one could argue that's just not enough to pin it on Biden. Let's pin it on the political left writ large, which has said that political violence is A-okay. You betcha. Nothing wrong with that. As a matter of fact, it's favored. Ah, you kill a healthcare CEO in the middle of the road? Sounds terrific. Assassinate Charlie Kirk? Well, his skirt was too short. Yeah, this is not surprising. I assume they'll get the money. Find everything at TonyKatz.com tomorrow, everyone. Take care.
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7: We are Red Eye Radio. He's Eric Carlin. I'm Gary McNamara. All right. What may block this saving daylight bill?
8: Yeah,
7: this from Politico, NBC, and the Los Angeles Times. Senator Tom Cotton and Senate Majority Leader John Thune have vocalized strong opposition to adopting it.
8: Yeah.
7: Then there's the Save Standard Time movement. Advocacy groups like Save Standard Time push lawmakers to abandon daylight saving altogether, arguing that locking the clock on standard time is the only biologically sound choice for public safety.
8: Right.
7: And because the proposed bill allows states to opt out and choose permanent standard time instead, critics worry it will create a confusing patchwork of time zones across neighboring state borders, which that's why the airlines are complaining.
8: Yeah, right.
7: The airlines are saying you're going to screw up the scheduling and everything else for people. This is going to be a mess.
8: Oh, man. I can't imagine.
7: Every state can be whatever time they want. The time zones really won't matter anymore.
8: Right. In Texas, we're going to move to a 7-minute difference, an hour and 7 minutes. Because we're Texas.
7: And everything's bigger.
8: Yeah, it's just we need more time. It's going to give us more time in the day. If you're going to do something, it needs to be one standard. You know, you keep the time zones in place. But, like I said yesterday, there was talk about doing away with the Eastern time zone. I'm like, you're going to have to stop. You know, you got to quit trying to, manipulate everything. Right now, again, this is really a populism thing that's, we don't want to change the clocks ever. We don't want to change the clocks ever. But there are real concerns on both sides that will keep this on Capitol Hill for a long time.
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2: Police agents are being instructed to end most vehicle stops nationwide. Fox's Christina Coleman explains this does not mean everyone they're targeting is off the hook.
3: ICE will still conduct vehicle stops for those considered to be the most egregious targets with serious or violent criminal histories. This comes after the two fatal ICE-involved shootings in Maine and Texas that happened within a week. Border Czar Tom Holman says the change is temporary. In Maine, DHS said ICE agents were surveilling an address for a person for a final removal order from the country. When ICE tried to stop the vehicle driven by someone coming from that address, DHS says the vehicle attempted to flee the scene and, fearing for public safety, an officer discharged his weapon.
2: President Trump's been pushing his campaign of deportation since taking office. At least seven people have been allegedly killed by ICE agents since 2025. The 2026 Major League Baseball All-Star Game is in the books from Philadelphia. Fox's Tony Genualdo with the recap.
4: The American League faced the National League in the 96th MLB All-Star Game in Philadelphia to celebrate America's 250th birthday. The AL got off to a great start, scoring three runs in the first inning. Two of them came off the bat of Yankees outfielder Cody Bellinger.
5: Up the middle, and the American League catches in. Alvarez in to score. Langeliers right behind him. Two-run single, Cody Bellinger.
4: The call on Fox, his teammate Ben Rice tacked on another run to make it a 3-0 lead. And then in the eighth inning, White Sox third baseman Miguel Vargas went deep to extend the lead. The American League takes it 4-0 for the first All-Star Game shutout since 2013. Bellinger was named the Ted Williams Most Valuable Player. Tony Genualdo, Fox News.
2: And the House has passed a bill to make daylight saving time permanent, known as the Sunshine Protection Act. It passed 308 to 117. It would put the country on the time currently observed from March to November unless the state exempts itself. The bill now moves on to the Senate. I'm Ted Lindner. This is Fox News.
6: Hey, everybody. I'm Grant Merrill. Skylar Cooper is taking a well-deserved vacation, so I'll be sitting in for the rest of the week. On the Wednesday edition of the KRMG Morning News, we'll talk to City Manager Michael Spurgeon for our weekly BA breakdown. 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
8: All across America, he is Eric Hurley, not Gary McNamara. All right, I was thinking the other day, we need to introduce, so I'm going to label this hour, maybe not the entire hour, but just label this hour the Red Eye Radio Crazy Hour.
9: Wouldn't that be every hour?
8: More example of, that's true. Why limit it to an hour?
9: Yeah, something happened that I don't know about.
8: But this happened yesterday. You had... Dr. Sam Hargood, who is part of the medical department at the University of California at San Francisco, and Dr. Dubinette from UCLA Medical School. All right?
9: All right.
8: Now, I'm just going to play it. We don't have to, you know, give too much of a preamble to it, but it's on the radical transgender movement in medicine.
9: Okay. Yeah.
8: Listen to this now. This is just... They just won't answer the question. Now, this is scary because if you try to get away with this in medicine, whoa, what won't you try? Here we go. Mm. And this is Representative Mary Miller asking the questions. Here we go.
10: Also troubling, Dr. Benedetti, it appears that DEI has not left UICM. On your school's about page, clear as day, it says, and I quote, "At the University of Illinois College of Medicine, we are committed to diversity and inclusion. We have a number of programs and initiatives in place to promote diversity and inclusion." It's clear that UICM is just hiding the fact that DEI is still its core mission. Dr. Haygood, UCSF's classroom guide titled Framework for Gender and Sex Concepts in Teaching advises against using the term pregnant women. Instead, it says to use pregnant people. Who are pregnant people compared to pregnant women? Just curious.
11: So that is a part of a curriculum to help our students who are facing a wide diversity of patients. Of course, the vast majority of pregnancies are in women, and I have absolutely no problem with using the word pregnant women. I use it myself.
10: Has a non-biological woman ever had a baby?
11: A transgender person can.
10: That's not a biological woman. Has a non-biological woman ever had a baby?
12: I would.
8: By the way, at that point, you're fired.
9: Yeah. Yeah. It's,
8: at that point, you're fired.
9: Get out.
8: Get out. Here we go. More. Here we go.
11: Oh, reiterate, it's ridiculous. We take care of transgender patients.
10: Dr. Haygood, the UCSF guide I mentioned earlier also advises using a child's self-reported gender identity, even if it conflicts with the parent's wishes. Say a 7-year-old boy comes into your doctor's office and reveals he believes he's a girl. Is UCSF advising physicians to explicitly violate parents' moral values and have the doctors address this boy as a girl?
11: Our programs are consistent with federal and state law. We undertake comprehensive psychological and mental health evaluations and work with the parents on these issues.
10: Okay. And I hope that you are consistent with the law, because, like I say, we reserve the right, we have the right to withhold funding from any institution in violation. Lastly, Dr. Dubinet, a required course at UCLA Medical School, advises OBGYN students not to, and I quote, assume gender identity. Okay, from another class in May of 2026, it included a disclaimer that while it uses the term she and women, it does not intend to exclude, and I quote, those who have a uterus but do not identify with these terms. What does that even mean?
9: I'm not familiar with that announcement. I'd have to read the entire thing.
10: Okay, I hope that you go back and check it out. Can someone have a uterus but not be a woman? Because it seems like your school is promoting that ridiculous idea.
9: I think, again, as Dr. Haygood has described, we're treating transgender people, but we're doing that in compliance with state and federal law.
10: And you do teach biology?
9: Yes, we do.
10: Yes, this is curious. So I'm going to ask you again, can someone have a uterus and not be a woman? Just say yes or no. Can they?
9: Again, I would
10: need that's what, gentle ladies, that's what your medical school is promoting.
13: The general,
8: you're fired.
12: Yeah,
9: you're fired. You're fired.
8: If you wish to be a delusional liberal congressperson or senator or whatever or president and promote that,
9: right?
8: Fine. In the medical profession, you're talking biology.
9: Well, and this was something that the Trump administration directly addressed with the CDC after years of the Obama administration. This is during Trump's first term. During the years of the Obama administration and the CDC, they were changing terminology. And it's important that you not do that. So what they do is they tiptoe around it. What gender were you assigned at birth? Well, what do you mean assigned? Assigned by who? What did they say you were? What did somebody just, you know, no authority to do so? That's the implication. What gender did they assign you at birth? What's your biological gender? That's the question.
8: Can't answer it.
9: You cannot answer that. And this is a problem. You know, the American Medical Association, remember that case that ended, it was, I don't know, 2-3 months ago, maybe longer. And you had said for years, look, the lawsuits are going to change things, mm-hmm. especially when it comes to children. But I think even beyond that, and I think we both talked about this, even with adults who have had surgeries and said, you know, look, when I decided this, I didn't have the proper counseling or something like this. You're going to see a lot of lawsuits. And the American Medical Association released a statement basically saying, look, we're not going to be able to do this. This is going to be a problem when it comes to surgeries. When you're teaching, and this is the thing, is that you're going to indoctrinate through these teachings and then set out into the world a new group of doctors, nurse practitioners, physicians, assistants, and everybody else that will be in charge of people's care, that will be using language that doesn't make sense to the average person, that comes straight from the agenda, that comes straight from the indoctrination itself. And when you do that, it becomes dangerous. Biological male, living as a woman, transgender female, biological male. All of these things have to be very clear in the medical field, because there you can't change them. And again, this is why I have the problem with what were you assigned, what gender were you assigned at birth? Assigned doesn't belong there.
8: Don't you have to ask the question, who's doing the assignment?
9: Who's doing the assignment? My creator assigned it.
8: Right.
9: Oh, bring that up in a liberal university. Good luck with that. And those are the things, you know, that come down to it, that it comes down to. There are no anomalies, you know, or there are, well, maybe a few anomalies out there when it comes to science. There are very few anomalies. But when you're talking about teaching science.
8: Yeah, not with chromosomes, though.
9: No. But when you're talking about teaching science, but I mean in medical and, you know, in okay. general, okay. you know, and you make, in fact, you make a case for any anomaly along the way, right? Those would be special cases, which may require special treatment or not. This is what they're going out of their way to make it look like biologically these are anomalies. And they are not. They are agenda. They are indeed a social construct. They are coming up with their version, whatever their version is. You know, a pregnant person came in.
8: No, but you just hit it right there where they contradict themselves.
9: Yes.
8: Because we were told for the longest time that gender is a social construct.
9: Right.
8: Which means it's not biological.
9: Right. Exactly.
8: This is a socially we have decided to do this.
9: Right.
8: Well, have you scientifically? No. Well, are you a scientist or a sociologist?
9: That's it. Because
8: you're a scientist.
9: In science, they're applying a social construct.
8: Right.
9: And it does not apply in science.
8: It's just,
9: you know, it reminds me of the, you know, the Earth First video that we've played. And the girl goes, you know, give me that life that rock over there has lived. And
8: what I'm thought, a wonderful life that rock yeah, has lived.
9: That, what a wonderful life that oh, rock has lived. And then I think to myself, you know, sometimes I kind of have a boring life. And the rock may have had more. At least the rock gets outside once in a while. But no
8: I'm going to defend my life and say my life is more interesting than a rock.
9: Yeah, well,
8: I'll take that strong stand.
9: Well, yours is. I wouldn't bet on mine on certain days. I've watched
8: The Rock doesn't talk to a cat like I do.
9: I've watched every video on YouTube three times. I've finished YouTube. No, but I mean, it's like saying, you know, well that rock could identify as a tree.
8: It's just ridiculous. But that's a beautiful thing, how they contradict themselves. But you and I do not live in the bubble of today, because you and I both remember when the argument was gender is not sex.
9: Right.
8: And all of a sudden, one day, and I'm serious, it happened in like a month.
9: Oh.
8: All of a sudden,
9: yeah,
8: gender was sex.
9: Yeah.
8: It's like, wait a minute, you've just reversed yourself 180
9: yeah.
8: degrees.
9: Yeah.
8: It didn't matter.
9: Yeah.
8: It didn't matter. And I go by that thing that I read the other day from the one guy who wrote about the radical transgender movement, that basically it's the ultimate power play. You actually attempt to brainwash people that what is scientifically impossible is possible without any evidence to back it up. And you shame and demonize the people that won't agree with your absurdity.
9: Right.
8: And then you wish to change society by something that is so incredibly ridiculous and self-evident.
9: Right. Yeah.
8: And it's just, wow.
9: No, I mean, it's that's it. And they say it as if it's true. And then the next phase is shaming you if you don't use the language. You heard it in a way in some of these responses here and the audio you just played. The idea is, and they're not going to answer the question, but if they were on their territory, if they were in their setting, on their turf, they would condemn you for even questioning this policy.
8: I have it here. Transgenderism, the radical transgender movement, is an uncontrolled society-scaled experiment in which conformity and obedience, a test of how far you can make people parrot absurdities, inflict cruelties, collude with unrealities, and ostracize and punish people for things that they do not themselves believe. It is a test whether the moral self-abasements and routine betrayals that occurred in the Soviet bloc with its secret police and political prisons and armies of informants could be replicated in a liberal, democratic, and pluralistic society that lacked this formal apparatus of repression, whether minor rewards and punishments could force people to punish people for stating the most self-evident of all truths and inspire them to cheer on the chemical castration and dismemberment of their own children. It is a test of whether civil liberties organizations could be twisted into instruments of state repression and human rights groups, instruments of defamation and violence against women. It is a test that most of the Western world is failing. I thought that was just a wonderful way to wrap it up in a couple of paragraphs.
9: Yep.
8: And that Wesley Yang, and he's a writer on Substack. Don't know anything else about him.
9: Mm-hmm.
8: But I'm telling you, that's almost perfect.
9: Yeah. Yeah. I mean, again, the more we allow this nonsense, because you're shredding the truth is what you're doing. If we can change that, if anything can be a social construct, everything can be a social construct.
8: As we've said before, though, and this is where the right has to attack it, this is not about caring about transgenders. They could give a damn.
9: No. There's a mental health crisis that they themselves promote.
8: They're admitting they're admitting, as we have said, there's a huge mental health crisis.
9: Yes.
8: We go back to the Berkeley professor.
9: Right.
8: Going up against the
9: Josh Hawley.
8: Mm-hmm. That point.
9: Mm-hmm.
8: That you can't even talk about this. Why?
9: Right.
8: Because they'll commit suicide if you do.
9: Right.
8: If you even talk about transgenderism, well, there's a mental health issue here. Yeah. You can't say that.
12: Right.
13: You know, it's like
12: they're trying to shut down the conversation. Yeah.
13: They're trying to shut down the conversation. They don't the biggest lie is that they give a damn about people that have these thoughts that they're the opposite sex.
12: Right.
13: They don't give a damn about them.
12: No, they don't.
13: They could care less about them.
12: Yep.
13: We are Red Eye Radio.
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15: A trail of record-setting heat continues this week. USDA meteorologist Brad Rippey says this wave originated last week.
16: We started to see heat emerging from the western United States, and it really took hold across the northern Great Plains over the weekend, peaking on Sunday. And now as we move through this week, some of that heat is propagating eastward across the northern Corn Belt, the Great Lakes region, and then eventually reaching the northeastern and middle Atlantic states.
15: The peak of this heat wave Sunday, a near all-time record high temperature for the state of Montana.
16: Luckily, some of that heat has lost a little bit of punch, but that doesn't change the fact that you're approaching the midweek. You're looking at temperatures in the 95 to 100 degree range.
15: Rippey says the heat should not impact Midwestern corn and soybeans this week. He adds, ironically, near to below normal temperatures are forecasted along a stretch of the nation's southern tier. I'm Rod Bain reporting for the U.S. Department of Agriculture in Washington, D.C.
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0: 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That's a verse that means a lot to us as we serve Oklahoma farmers, ranchers, and landowners.
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0: is Eric Carling. I'm Gary McNamara. Welcome and good morning. But I, you know, you and I were just talking about during the break that, and I, one of the things I'd said, and you've always agreed with it, is that the right has to go after the left on this whole thing that they care about transgenders. They don't. They don't give a damn about women.
1: No.
0: We've seen that
1: no.
0: with the misogyny and sexism of the radical transgender movement.
1: Right.
0: But they also don't care about transgenders because they themselves, if you listen to what they say there's an incredible mental health problem with transgenders. And the solution of it is to let children cut off their body parts.
1: Yes. And not talk about the health, the mental health crisis
0: right.
1: itself.
0: Yes.
1: Wow, that's unacceptable.
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5: Good morning. It's 5 o'clock in the greatest city in the USA. Skylar Cooper taking some well-deserved days off. I'm Grant Merrill. Phil again. This is the KRMG morning news. Looks like we could see a chance of showers and thunderstorms today. Most of those in the afternoon, a high near 88 before it's all said and done. We'll get a complete look at the forecast from Fox 23 meteorologist Laura Mock here in just a moment. Coming up, of course, Lindsey Graham passed away over the weekend, the senator from South Carolina. They have sworn in his replacement. Also this morning, Prior Aerospace breaking ground on a brand new 60,000 square foot expansion at their Claremore facility. Our top story this morning, 102.3 KRMG is Tulsa's severe weather station. The National Weather Service says in addition to it being very hot and humid, we could see thunderstorms moving through later today. We get more from Fox 23 and KRMG Chief Meteorologist James Adelot.
6: Scattered showers and thunder start to fire up by midday today, and with more clouds, that shade will give us a little bit cooler temperatures. And a couple of the storms could have gusty wind, lightning, and of course heavy rain that may cause at least some street flooding in spots. As we head through the weekend, though, the heat becomes the big impact. Upper 90s to near 100 for the first time this year.
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7: Good morning, Grant Merrill. As you mentioned, South Carolina's new U.S. senator has officially stepped in to serve her state in Washington on behalf of her late brother.
8: The Senate's president pro tem and most senior member, Iowa Republican Chuck Grassley, administered the oath to which now Senator Darlene Graham made her promise.
9: That you will well and faithfully discharge the duties of the office on which you are about to enter, so help you God.
10: I do.
9: Congratulations.
10: Thank you.
9: God bless you.
8: Darlene Graham's older brother, Lindsey Graham, died suddenly Saturday, leading to conversations of his sister temporarily succeeding him. In less than a month, polls will open in South Carolina to pick the Republican to vie for the seat permanently in the 120th Congress in January. Grinnell Scott, Fox News.
7: Prior Aerospace has broken ground on a 60,000 square foot expansion at its Claremore facility. The expansion is meant to help meet growing demand from aerospace, space exploration, and defense customers, including companies like Blue Origin, SpaceX, and Boeing. Company leaders say the project will include about $40 million in new equipment and is expected to create 30 to 50 new jobs over the next year. The expanded facility is scheduled to open in early 2027 and will further strengthen Northeastern Oklahoma's growing aerospace industry. Vesta-owned apartment complexes in Tulsa have gone 2 weeks without proper trash service, and the temporary red construction bins are now overflowing. Denise Woods at Woodland Manor says the situation's become a public health problem.
3: The other day I was out and saw maggots, so I was not happy at all. And it goes back to, you're not doing the bare minimum that is required for public health.
7: The city stepped in last week, placing temporary receptacles at 7 of 9 properties and sending cleanup crews. It's now billing Vesta for that work, but at One Eaton Square, no bin is visible, and Shoreline is using blue bins from another company, adding confusion. Tenants believe the original trash provider pulled its dumpsters because Vesta stopped paying. The Oklahoma Pardon and Parole Board voting 3-1 to deny clemency for death row inmate Carlos Cuesta Rodriguez.
10: Cuesta Rodriguez was sentenced to death for the 2003 murder of Olympia Fisher in Oklahoma City. They say he killed Fisher in front of her 18-year-old daughter, who was pregnant at the time. Prosecutors say he stalked and abused Fisher for months before the murder. Reports say Cuesta Rodriguez told the board he did not want mercy and it was time for him to pay for what he did. He's scheduled to be executed on August 13th. Denver Fox, 102.3 KRMG, Tulsa's News and Talk.
7: One person was killed in a crash Tuesday evening on Highway 69 just south of Highway 51 in Wagner. According to the Oklahoma Highway Patrol, both northbound and southbound lanes of Highway 69 were closed for more than 4 hours while troopers investigated the scene. No additional information has been released. The Attorney General's Organized Crime Task Force has arrested 3 people following raids at dispensaries in Bristow and Tulsa tied to suspected illegal drug activity. Investigators say they seized marijuana, heroin, cocaine, ecstasy, more than 1,000 fentanyl pills, and other controlled substances during the operations. The owner of a Tulsa dispensary is now facing multiple felony charges, including fentanyl trafficking. AG Gettner Drummond says the state will continue cracking down on illegal activity within Oklahoma. Oklahoma's medical marijuana industry. KRMG News Times 505.
5: You're listening to the KRMG Morning News. 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Here's Fox 23 and KRMG meteorologist Laura Mock.
11: Temperatures today, Grant, staying slightly below average once again. We'll have partly cloudy skies and a little chance for rain today, too. A few showers can't be ruled out this morning, and then expect some scattered showers and thunderstorms in the afternoon. Main concern would be for heavy rain. Tomorrow, 92 with just an isolated pop-up shower across the area. Friday, 93. Heating up this weekend, 97 on Saturday, 99 Sunday, near 100 early next week. I'm certified meteorologist Laura Mock for Fox 23 and 102.3 KRMG, Tulsa's News and Talk.
5: Bartlesville, you're a little cooler than the rest of us this morning. 68 there, 72 in Sepulpa. Right now it's 73 at 102.3 KRMG, Tulsa's severe weather station. Coming up, we'll get the morning started and visit with everybody and see how everything's going on a Wednesday. Stay with us. It's the KRMG Morning News. Grant Merrill in for Skylar Cooper this morning.
12: I'm April Hill on the KRMG Afternoon News. Tulsa Public Schools is able to sell off a couple of its surplus buildings. 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
2: 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Delays, detours, and drive times. We've got you covered with Tulsa's most frequent traffic updates right here on the KRMG Morning News.
3: 5:08 this morning on 102.3 KRMG. Good morning. Thanks for being with us on this Wednesday, July 15th. I'm Grant Merrill filling in for Skylar Cooper. You know how hard it is to get him to take a vacation? That guy works probably 20 hours a day trying to make this station the best place it can be. And he finally took a couple of days off. So while the boss is away, we're going to play this morning. And Denver Fox is in the studio named after himself, punching all the buttons this morning. And Ben Morgan's in the newsroom. Gentlemen, how are y'all?
4: Gentlemaning.
3: Yeah, I use that term loosely, but
4: you know, I've got my tinfoil hat. Oh, I've already screwed this bit up. I got my top hat and a suit on.
5: And your tinfoil hat, probably.
4: Yeah, on top of the top
5: on
4: hat.
5: On top of that, yeah.
3: We're going to go into conspiracy theories in the rest of the 5 o'clock hour, Ben.
4: You know what? It's our show. We can do what we want.
3: We can do what we want. That's very... until the boss gets here at 8 or whenever he rolls in.
4: So. You know what? He's pretty diligent. He might actually be listening already. So.
3: He may. We'll try to do a good job for him. Well, let's get more of these... This morning's top news stories from Ben Morgan in the KRMG newsroom.
4: Oh, I don't have any stories here. Usually we just kind of chit-chat around.
3: Then we'll just talk.
4: This is usually our catch-up moment here.
3: We're already crashing the airplane this morning. That's okay, though.
4: I can make up some stories.
3: We'll get it back under control. Well, what were you guys doing on September 16th, 2000? Denver?
5: Oh, gee, let me see. What's on my diary here? I don't remember.
3: Ben, were you even born then?
4: So I was 6 years old at the time. So September, school's still in session. I'm probably, at this point in time, probably still sleeping.
3: I actually know what Denver was doing. So you have to indulge.
5: Oh, that's
3: me.
5: Right. I would have been here, wouldn't I?
3: Let me tell a little story. On September 16th, 2000, that was 25 and a half years ago, many of you are familiar, if you've listened to the station for a long, long time, with the name Joe Riddle. Joe was the producer of this show for many years under John Erling before Denver took that position. And Joe and I were friends for a long time. And on September 16th, 2000, he brought me to KRMG for the very first time, and I got to hang out with Denver Fox and John Erling.
4: Now, how about that?
3: And then, on top of that, he took me to Stillwater, and I got to sit in the booth with Bill Teagans while he did an OSU football game against Texas State University. So talk about the best day of this radio nerd's life.
5: Good seats there for the ball game.
3: It was very good. But, you know, I tell you that story to tell you that, you know, if you had told 18-year-old Grant at the time that 25 years later he would be sitting in this chair and that Denver Fox would be punching all the buttons, I would have probably just collapsed right there. But Denver, thank you for that first exposure to this radio station that I have loved for so long.
5: Absolutely, even though I don't remember a moment of it.
4: I was going to say, I'm surprised that's not something Denver thinks about every day.
3: Got to hang out with Drew Anderson, who's now in Dallas doing big things. It was just, you know, I'm not surprised that Denver doesn't remember meeting me. I was just an 18-year-old punk kid. But, you know, it was a day that I will never forget. And, of course, I've loved this radio station so much since growing up. You know, we were from the Salisaw area, and KRMG's the biggest news station in these parts. And you know, it's really kind of at a crossroads right now with AM radio. We're going to talk about that coming up in the 8 o'clock hour. You've heard us beating this drum all week. You've heard the commercials from Skylar in April. You know, new car makers are really trying to eliminate broadcasting from their dashboard, and they're trying to start with AM radio. And we know that many of you listen to AM 740, which, you know, it's, again, the biggest radio station in these parts. How many states do we cover when the sun's not up, Denver? Are we in like 25, 30 states?
5: Oh, well, a few. East and west, we'd be quite a few states.
3: Did you ever get requests from like Saskatchewan or any place like that when you were playing music on KRMG?
5: Not to the north, but to the east and west. At one time, when all the other stations were off the air on a Sunday morning early, we used to get these cards from people that would say right. They heard us and they told us what we played. They said they got us in New Zealand, so that's about as far away as you can get.
3: Well, good morning to those of you down under, if you're listening this morning. Well, you know, what a powerful thing that we have where we cover that much of the country. And I would hate to see this go away in new cars. I mean, you know, radio's had enough problems on its own due to other bad operators that have, you know, kind of done some things in the business that we have never done here at KRMG. And, you know, coming up at 8:05 this morning, we're going to talk to Will Payne. He is the president of the Oklahoma Association of Broadcasters. He is actually in Washington, D.C., lobbying with our congressional delegation on this AM and Every Car Act so that we can make sure that you are able to listen to AM 740 and the other AM radio stations in this market. And we're going to try to get that thing going. And hopefully our congressional delegation, Senator James Langford, who will be with us tomorrow, he is a sponsor of that bill. So we'll talk to Will on that, see how that's going. And we urge you to, if you are an avid AM listener, call your congressman, call Kevin Hearn's office, or if you're over in District 2, call Josh Burkeen's office and just ask them to please promote and vote for the AM and Every Car Act, because we really, really need the help on that when, you know, we're under some challenges from new automakers, and hopefully they'll do the right thing and keep us on board. So there you go. It is 5:14 at 102.3 KRMG. Well, it is the KRMG Morning News. 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Here's Fox 23 and KRMG meteorologist James Adelon.
6: We're still looking at scattered showers and thunderstorms bubbling up again today in mostly cloudy skies. Our break from the heat continues, highs upper 80s and low 90s. As we roll into tomorrow, we start tapering off the rain and thunder chances, low 90s for highs, and then we turn up the heat for the weekend. I'm Chief Meteorologist James Adelon for Fox 23 and 102.3 KRMG, Tulsa's news and talk.
3: Yes, I know. Oh, I left the chief out earlier. Sorry, James. Chief Meteorologist James Adelot there with the forecast. It's 67 in Pawhuska this morning, 71 in Skiatook. We're looking at 74 at Tulsa's Severe Weather Station.
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14: Three.
3: South Carolina Senator Lindsey Graham's sister has taken the oath of office as she will fill the remainder of his term in the Senate after his death over the weekend. South Carolina Governor Henry McMaster naming Darlene Graham Nordone as a temporary replacement until January.
14: Two.
3: Survivors of a bar fire which killed 32 people in Thailand now say doors were locked and exit signs were missing.
14: One.
3: And our top story on the KRMG Morning News, a chance for some thunderstorms in the forecast this afternoon. It could include some heavy rain.
6: While we are looking at scattered showers and thunderstorms bubbling up this afternoon and evening, I don't look for any organized severe weather, but a couple of the strongest storms could create some street flooding, deadly lightning, and some gusty winds. As we roll into tomorrow, we begin to shift away from rain and thunder chances and push the heat up. And by Sunday and Monday, many of us hit 100 for the first time this year.
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3: We stay on the weather this morning as you are listening to the KRMG Morning News. The five-day forecast is brought to you by Don Carlton Honda, 4141 South Memorial. Here's Fox 23 and KRMG meteorologist Laura Ma. Good morning, Laura.
14: Good morning, Grant.
3: Sounds like we have a chance of a lot of heavy rainfall today.
14: Yeah, it's going to be very hit or miss, so it's going to be very location dependent. There's going to be some spots that get heavy rain and then other spots that don't see anything at all. But with the rain in the forecast and some extra cloud coverage through the afternoon, thankfully it's not going to be too hot today. High temperature 91 degrees with that higher chances for showers and storms happening in the afternoon. Tomorrow and Friday, there may still be a pop-up shower across the area. Chances just a little bit lower. Temperature of 92 on Thursday, 93 on Friday, and then even hotter this weekend. Rain chances drop off, but temperatures will be in the upper 90s through the weekend, near 100 by Sunday, and we may be seeing 100 for a couple days heading into next week. I'm certified meteorologist Laura Mock for Fox 23 and 102.3 KRMG, Tulsa's News and Talk.
15: Partly cloudy skies, 75 in Glenpool and 74 at Tulsa's Severe Weather Station.
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24: 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But you can get news, weather, and traffic on the go right here on the KRMG Morning News with Skylar Cooper.
3: 5:22 on the KRMG Morning News. I'm Grant Merrill, filling in for Skylar Cooper. He is taking a well-deserved couple of days off. Crystal Kelly has just rolled in, as you heard her reading temperatures a few moments ago. This is the first time Skylar's even came up for a breath since he took over the KRMG Morning News.
15: He's taken a couple of days off, but not many.
3: Not many. I mean, he
4: that lazy bones.
15: I know.
3: I kind of wonder if he's got like a cot somewhere that we don't see because it's just always here.
15: Oh, you know, he's probably awake by now.
3: We were talking about KRMG's big signal on AM 740, which we're trying to protect in new cars. And just a few moments ago, my friend, radio legend Lyman James up in Wichita texted, and he's listening to us on the way to his morning show this morning. So, you know, there's just some people that you could listen to read the phone book. Denver Fox is one of them. Lyman's one of those guys. So anyway, let's get back to more of the morning's top stories in the 24-hour Fox News Center. We get back to Ben Morgan.
25: Well, if we must, the U.S. military carrying out strikes on Iran for the fourth straight night and brought back the naval blockade of Iranian ships.
26: CENTCOM saying U.S. fighter aircraft, drones, and naval vessels launched precision munitions against Iranian missile and drone sites, naval capabilities, and and coastal defense systems during the seven-hour wave to further degrade Iran's ability to threaten commercial shipping and civilian crews. Iran, meantime, retaliated against U.S. bases in Jordan, Kuwait, and Bahrain. The strikes took place on the same day that the U.S. imposed the naval blockade of all Iranian ports. Axios reports the president held a meeting in the Situation Room with his top national security team, including Vice President J.D. Vance, Secretary of State Marco Rubio, and War Secretary Pete Hegseth.
25: That is Fox's Madeline Rivera. Goldman Sachs' top lawyer and former Obama White House General Counsel Kathy Rumler is set to face questions from the House Oversight Committee today about her controversial relationship with Jeffrey Epstein.
0: Rumler never represented Epstein as an attorney, though documents released in the Epstein files suggest that she frequently provided him legal and public relations advice. In emails to Epstein, who she occasionally referred to as Uncle Jeffrey and compared to an older brother, Rumler thanked him for lavish gifts, got advice about her career, and lambasted lawyers representing Epstein's victims. Amid the renewed scrutiny over their relationship, Rumler announced plans earlier this year to step down as Goldman Sachs general counsel, though she's remained an advisor to the bank to this day. Peter Harlambous, ABC News.
3: You know, this show kind of goes all over the place, when, especially when Ben and I get to talking and Skylar's trying to keep order, and, you know, we just kind of go all over the place. You'll remember, I guess it was day before yesterday, Crystal, maybe, that we talked about the bison in the Yellowstone National Park that attacks the tourist.
15: We did.
3: And somehow me and Ben got off on how many rounds that KRMG program director Levi May, a son of Wyoming, could go with a bison. He says zero. We believe Levi's a little stouter than that.
4: Surely at least one and a half.
3: You would think one at least half a round. I don't know. But apparently this bison that attacks the tourist is getting a reprieve.
1: The bison at Yellowstone National Park that tossed a tourist 8 feet into the air will not be euthanized. Park officials telling TMZ that no management action will be taken against the animal, seen on the now viral video charging a 65-year-old man and hurling him into the air. Carl Isa McDaniel, who was with his grandson at the time, suffered a fractured femur and underwent surgery. McDaniel says the seemingly random attack by the bison, which can weigh up to 2,200 pounds, could have been much worse, adding he's grateful to be alive. Sue Guzman, Fox News.
3: Probably a little wrong to tell Carl he should have ran a bit faster. But anyway, it's 526 on the KRMG Morning News. This morning's weather, the most accurate and dependable forecast in Tulsa. 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Let's get the latest from Fox 23 and KRMG Chief Meteorologist James Adelock.
6: We're still looking at scattered showers and thunderstorms likely midday through the afternoon. And with more clouds, that holds temps down. Upper 80s, low 90s. I don't look for any organized severe weather out of this. Tomorrow, just one or two pinpoint showers, and then we turn up the heat for the weekend. I'm Chief Meteorologist James Adelock for Fox 23 and 102.3 KRMG, Tulsa's News and Talk.
15: 73 in Catoosa and 73 at Tulsa's Severe Weather Station.
2: This is Clark Howard. I keep hearing from people how upset they are about what's happening with their property tax bills. In a lot of places, the reassessment of your home lags by years. And maybe what you're being assessed at that's leading these higher tax bills is based on what home prices were a couple of years ago, which in many places is higher than they are now. So you get that new bill, do you just pay it? No. You have rights to appeal the value that they have put on your home. That value translates directly into what you pay in property tax. And so if you get a new assessment or appraisal on your property, you don't just say, oh no, you fight back. The appeal process requires that you don't waste time. If you don't get it done in time, you've sat on your rights. I want you to appeal and stand up for yourself so you don't overpay.
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4: Good morning. It's 5:30. This is the KRMG Morning News. Skylar Cooper has the rest of the week off. I'm Grant Merrill filling in, looking for a chance of rainfall and some thunderstorms later in the afternoon. We'll get the latest from Fox 23's Laura Mock here in just a moment. Right now, coming up here in just a few, we've got several of this morning's top news stories. Darlene Graham is the newest senator from South Carolina after the death of her brother Lindsey Graham over the weekend. We'll talk about that. I believe it's Darlene Graham Dordogne, and we'll get the latest on her swearing in that happened yesterday. Also, in Claremore, they are breaking ground on a 60,000-foot aerospace facility. That's going to be very neat, and we'll have some more information on that. Right now, we go to our top story, which is the weather. We are looking at those rain chances and possibly some thunderstorms this afternoon and evening.
5: Scattered showers and thunder start to fire up by midday today, and with more clouds, that shade will give us a little bit cooler temperatures. And a couple of storms could have gusty wind, lightning, and, of course, heavy rain that may cause at least some street flooding in spots. As we head through the weekend, though, the heat becomes the big impact. Upper 90s to near 100 for the first time this year.
4: 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Good morning, Ben Morgan.
6: Good morning, Grant. As you mentioned, Darlene Graham has been sworn in to temporarily take her late brother's place in the Senate.
7: The sister of the late Republican senator from the Palmetto State, Lindsey Graham, sworn in to temporarily fill his Senate seat. The appointment, thanks to Henry McMaster, the state's governor, coming just a few days after his sudden death. Now, Darlene will fill the remainder of her brother's current term through January the 3rd, while voters in South Carolina will get a chance to decide who in November will hold that seat for the next 6 years. Meantime, we're learning more about the senator's final hours tonight. Alabama Senator Tommy Tuberville revealing today that it was a former member of his staff who actually called for medical assistance to aid Graham after he experienced chest pains.
6: That's Fox's Kevin Cork. Senator Graham died of an aortic tear caused by hardening of the arteries, according to the Washington, D.C. Medical Examiner. The Oklahoma State Department of Health says 56 people in Oklahoma have tested positive this year for cyclosporiasis, a foodborne illness caused by a parasite. Health officials say it's commonly linked to contaminated fresh produce like salad mixes, spinach, cilantro, parsley, and berries. The parasite does not spread from person to person. Symptoms include watery diarrhea, nausea, fatigue, and stomach cramps. 6 Oklahomans have been hospitalized, but no deaths have been reported. Prior Aerospace has broken ground on a 60,000-square-foot expansion at its Claremore facility.
8: The expansion is meant to help meet growing demand from aerospace, space exploration, and defense customers, including companies like Blue Origin, SpaceX, and Boeing. Company leaders say the project will include about $40 million in new equipment and is expected to create 30 to 50 new jobs over the next year. The expanded facility is scheduled to open early in 2027 and will further strengthen Northeastern Oklahoma's growing aerospace industry. Denver Fox, 102.3 KRMG, Tulsa's News and Talk.
6: The Oklahoma Pardon and Parole Board voting 3-1 to deny clemency for death row inmate Carlos Cuesta Rodriguez. Cuesta Rodriguez was sentenced to death for the 2003 murder of Olympia Fisher in Oklahoma City. They say he killed Fisher in front of her 18-year-old daughter, who was pregnant at the time. Prosecutors say he stalked and abused Fisher for months before the murder. Reports say Cuesta Rodriguez told the board he did not want mercy, and it was time for him to pay for what he did. He is scheduled to be executed on August 13th. North Tulsa residents learned practical ways to improve their financial future during a free credit workshop hosted by Northside Neighbors. Executive Director Reggie Ivey says the Community Learning Series was created after residents asked for expert advice on topics like credit, and local health wealth manager Christopher Elmore shared tips on building and improving credit scores. Ivey says the organization plans to continue the free workshops every other month as part of its broader effort to strengthen families and revitalize North Tulsa through education, housing, and economic development. The Rogers County Sheriff's Office is searching for two suspects following a commercial burglary at a business along Highway 169 near Ooliga. Sheriff Scott Walton says the suspects broke into a gun safe and fled before deputies arrived after an alarm was triggered. Deputies searched the area overnight using drones and other resources, but the suspects remain at large as the investigation continues. KRMG News Time is 5:34.
4: 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The five-day forecast is brought to you by Don Carlton Honda, 4141 South Memorial. Here's Fox 23 and KRMG meteorologist Laura Mock.
9: Watch out for some rain today, Grant. We'll have a few showers possible this morning, and then we'll keep an eye out for scattered showers and some thunderstorms this afternoon. Main concern would be for heavy rain. High temperature today, 91 degrees with partly cloudy skies for most of it. Thursday and Friday, can't rule out a pop-up shower. High temperature Thursday, 92, 93 on Friday, and then it's going to be hot this weekend. Mostly sunny and dry, 97 on Saturday, near 100 starting Sunday and continuing for a few days next week. I'm certified meteorologist Laura Mock for Fox 23 and 102.3 KRMG, Tulsa's News and Talk.
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4: I know how mad my wife gets at me when I forget to take the trash to the curb, and then we have to literally go another week with very little space to throw trash away in. Imagine going 2 weeks without access to a dumpster or a trash receptacle or anything else where you could take your trash. That's what some people living in some apartments here locally have been facing, and we'll get the latest on their situation and plight coming up here in just a few moments on the KRMG Morning News. It's 5:36.
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4: 5:38 here on the KRMG Morning News. I am Grant Merrill filling in for Skylar Cooper this morning. Crystal Kelly's here. Denver Fox punching all the buttons this morning. In the studio named in his honor. The guy retires and we just keep bringing him back. So thank you, Denver, for not sleeping past 2 this morning.
15: My pleasure.
4: Ben Morgan's here. Chase will be here with traffic here in the next few minutes. The whole gang except for Skylar's here this morning. So we appreciate you starting your morning with us. Speaking of Ben Morgan, he has more of our top stories here on the KRMG Morning News. Good morning, Ben.
6: Good morning, Grant. President Trump delivering a keynote address today at a major conference of defense and technology firms.
15: The president will close out the Pennsylvania Defense and Innovation Summit at the Army War College in Carlisle. The two-day summit brings together senior military and Pentagon officials, defense contractors, and technology CEOs. Pennsylvania Republican Senator Dave McCormick leads the summit and has secured billions of dollars in investment commitments to the state. President Trump is urging defense firms to speed up delivery of critically needed munitions and other weapons systems and has submitted a record-setting more than $1.5 trillion Pentagon budget amid the ongoing conflict with Iran. At the White House, Jared Halpern, Fox News.
6: Acting Attorney General Todd Blanche set to be grilled by the Senate Judiciary Committee today over a series of controversies from his time leading the Justice Department as he seeks confirmation to secure his role on a permanent basis.
16: While he was easily confirmed as Deputy Attorney General last year, Blanche's path to the top job at the Department of Justice is expected to be much harder. After serving as Trump's former personal defense lawyer, Blanche's tenure at the Department of Justice has been defined by controversies, including the now-defunct plans for a so-called anti-weaponization fund and the botched release of the Epstein files. And following the sudden death of Republican Senator Lindsey Graham, Blanche will likely need the support of every Republican on the committee in order for his nomination to advance the Senate floor. Peter Haralambos, ABC News.
4: 2 weeks without a place to throw away trash. That's what some people living in apartments owned by Vesta Capital have been dealing with. We first told you about this stinky situation last week.
10: Fox 23 and KRMG's Paige Orr visited all 9 Vesta-owned properties in Tulsa and explains why there's still no permanent solution.
17: Construction bins are now packed to the brim. Denise Woods at Woodland Manor says the trash has brought a disgusting new problem.
18: The other day I was out and saw maggots, so I was not happy at all. And it goes back to you're not doing the bare minimum that is required for public health.
17: The city was forced to step in. They told me temporary trash receptacles have been placed at 7 of the 9 properties. The city also sent crews to clean up last week and are billing the landlord. I visited all 9 properties Tuesday. Like the city said, 7 of them now have these big red bins. But at One Eaton Square, there was no trash bin that I could see. And Shoreline had blue cans from a totally different company, which just raises more questions.
19: I have visited all 9 Vesta-owned properties here in Tulsa, and I saved the worst for last just by chance out here at 23 East. Definitely stinky. Be lucky we don't have smell-o-vision.
17: I called the rental bin company to see how pickup works. They told me they emptied the containers when the renters asked them to. Plus, if the trash goes over the fill line, they add on an extra fee. Keep in mind, tenants believe the original trash company pulled their dumpsters because Vesta stopped paying the bill. Audrey Drenner at the Barcelona apartment says this whole thing has felt like a nightmare.
20: There's no answers for us. We're just kind of brushed to the side. You're kind of treated just like in another apartment tenant number.
18: I wouldn't sign a lease again if my life depended on it. Couldn't pay me to live at another Vesta property. Even if they restructured and had new management. If the name starts with a V, I'm not living there.
17: We called Vesta Capital, but just like last week, our call went to voicemail.
21: No one is available to take your call.
4: Well, there you go. 542 on the KRMG Morning News. Good morning. Thank you for being with us. Tulsa's most accurate and dependable forecast is nigh. Here's Fox 23 and KRMG Chief Meteorologist James Adelon.
5: We're still looking at rain and thunder chances midday through the afternoon, maybe even into the evening. I think things are going to be a little more numerous southeast of Tulsa, but with more clouds, only upper 80s and low 90s today. Low 90s tomorrow, a couple of 10-point showers, and then we crank up the heat for the weekend. I'm Chief Meteorologist James Adelon for Fox 23 and 102.3. 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
10: 73 in Owosso and 73 at Tulsa's Severe Weather Station.
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5: Three.
6: The semifinals resume in the FIFA World Cup with Argentina going up against England. If this thing will work.
5: Two.
6: One person was killed in a crash Tuesday evening on Highway 69 just south of Highway 51 in Wagner. The highway was closed for some 4 hours as a result.
5: One.
6: And our top story on the KRMG Morning News. We're looking at rain chances and the potential for some thunderstorm activity this afternoon and evening.
7: Scattered showers and thunder start to fire up by midday today. And with more clouds, that shade will give us a little bit cooler temperatures. And a couple of storms could have gusty wind, lightning, and, of course, heavy rain that may cause at least some street flooding in spots. As we head through the weekend, though, the heat becomes the big impact. Upper 90s to near 100 for the first time this year.
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6: Well, why don't we stay with the weather this morning? You are listening to the KRMG Morning News. It is 549 in the great state of Oklahoma. The five-day forecast brought to you by Don Carlton Honda, 4141 South Memorial, with Fox 23 and KRMG certified meteorologist Laura Mock. Good morning, Laura.
8: Morning, Grant.
6: I know it's going to be hot today. Not getting any cooler.
8: No. The rest of the forecast just gets warmer and warmer. High temperature today, 91 degrees. We'll have partly cloudy skies. Thankfully, today, not too hot. And that's going to be partly because of some rain chances moving in. We'll have a few showers possible this morning, a few more scattered showers and storms in the afternoon. Tomorrow, 92. An isolated shower can't be ruled out. Same thing for Friday, 93. The heat really settles in this weekend. It will be mostly sunny and dry. 97 on Saturday, near 100 starting Sunday, and it's going to stay near 100 for a couple of days. I'm certified meteorologist Laura Mock for Fox 23 and 102.3 KRMG, Tulsa's News and Talk.
9: 74 in Coweta and 73 at Tulsa's Severe Weather Station.
3: See into the future of your commute. Our traffic updates are like a crystal ball, revealing the best and worst routes in Green Country.
10: The ramp into downtown is still closed to stay on the downtown loop.
11: They need to go all the way down to 244 to get around that mess on Highway 75.
3: 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We are 102.3 KRMG, Tulsa's traffic station.
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6: The other spot in the FIFA World Cup final on the line later today. Harry Kane and Jude Bellingham lead England against Lionel Messi and defending World Cup champion Argentina in Atlanta at 3 p.m. Eastern Time on Fox. England hasn't won the World Cup since 1966. They will have to contend with Messi, who has scored 8 goals in this World Cup so far. The winner will face Spain in Sunday's final.
7: Poro, Olmo, the return, Pedro Poro!
6: Spain putting the icing on the cake in the 58th minute on Fox. The stingy Spain defense blanked France 2-0, blocking Kylian Mbappe and his countrymen from reaching a third straight World Cup final. The Spaniards, the reigning European champions, have only allowed 1 goal so far in this World Cup. I'm Frank Lanza.
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4: So there you go. 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
8: I thought it was over because people quit talking about it.
4: 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So,
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4: 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It's the
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4: 15-minute news cycle there. 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Tulsa's most accurate and dependable forecast is right now. Here's Fox 23 and KRMG Chief Meteorologist James Adelaide.
10: We're still looking at scattered showers and thunderstorms bubbling up again today and mostly cloudy skies. Our break from the heat continues. Highs upper 80s and low 90s. As we roll into tomorrow, we start tapering off the rain and thunder chances. Low 90s for highs, and then we turn up the heat for the weekend. I'm Chief Meteorologist James Adelaide for Fox 23 and 102.3 KRMG Tulsa's News and Talk.
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4: Well, we made it through the first hour, it looks like. We've almost gotten the first hour underway. So, Crystal, thank you for your help. Ben, thank you for your help. I haven't crashed the plane just yet. And, you know, of course, we've got the greatest producer and button pusher in the world, Denver Fox, in there in the Denver Fox Master Control Room. It's seriously named after him.
8: I love it when Denver's here.
4: Yeah, we have to bring him out of retirement every so often. How late do you sleep, Denver, now that you're not part of the KRMG Morning News on a daily basis?
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4: Oh, man.
8: Look at you.
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9: I've had dreams where I sleep until 6.
4: Yeah, sometimes on the weekends I can do that. But Denver is, of course, the host of the Wheels Show and the KRMG Saturday Morning News. So you still don't get to sleep in as much as you'd like to, I'm sure.
12: I still wake up sometimes at 2:30 in the morning and go, oh, I can go back to sleep.
4: Coming up later in the show this morning, we will talk to the president of the Oklahoma Association of Broadcasters. That would be Will Payne. He is in Washington, D.C., trying to lobby our congressional delegation to do the AM in Every Car Act so that we can make sure AM radio stays in all of our new car models. We'll talk to him coming up at 8:05. And we've got our BA breakdown in the 7 o'clock hour. We'll find out what's happening with Broken Arrow City Manager Michael Spurgeon. Stay with us. It is the KRMG Morning News. It's 5:58.
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4: Well, good morning. We have given Skylar Cooper the rest of the week off. I'm Grant Pitt-Merrill filling in. It is the KRMG Morning News on a Wednesday, July 15th, 2026. We have a 40% chance of showers and thunderstorms today, mainly in the afternoon. We'll see just how bad those are going to get coming up with Fox 23 meteorologist Laura Mock. Highs near 88 today. So if you've never stepped into a sauna, you may actually get the chance to see what that feels like later this afternoon. Coming up, we have, of course, a lot in our KRMG Morning News. Darlene Graham Nordone is the new senator from South Carolina. She takes the place of her brother, Lindsey Graham. She was sworn in yesterday. We'll get the latest details on that. And the Vesta apartment situation. We get the latest on what's going on with some tenants that don't have access to trash. But right now, our top story. And it's, of course, the weather. Rain is in the forecast for today. Meteorologist Brian Mejia with the National Weather Service says storms do ramp up this morning, but the heaviest of the storms happened this afternoon.
5: Locally heavy rainfall and some pretty gusty winds associated with some of the storms. I'm not expecting any severe storms per se, but there could be a few stronger storms capable of producing some pretty good downbursts.
4: Mejia says some of the afternoon storms may linger into the evening. There is a slight chance for some storms tomorrow. Temps will be cooler, but in the 80s today, that humidity is going to be high. And talking to Laura Mock off the air earlier this morning, she was saying, you know, we could see some flash flooding with some of those downbursts later this afternoon, so do be watchful for that. It is 6:01 this morning. Let's get more of today's top news stories from Ben Morgan in the KRMG newsroom.
6: Darlene Graham, the sister of the late South Carolina Senator Lindsey Graham, was officially sworn into the U.S. Senate Tuesday to serve the remainder of her brother's term.
7: Darlene Graham is the 2020th senator in American history, but the first to immediately succeed her brother.
8: So help you God.
9: I do.
8: Congratulations.
7: The late senator raised Darlene after their parents died. Graham family ties, heartening bipartisan lawmakers. Darlene Graham is only expected to serve the balance of her brother's term until January. There's behind-the-scenes maneuvering to run for the full term. President Trump singled out Congressman Russell Fry, and Nancy Mace is mulling a bid, too.
6: That's Fox's Chad Pergram on Capitol Hill. One of Oklahoma's leading makers of complex aerospace components is expanding in green country. Yesterday, Pryor Aerospace broke ground on a new 60,000-square-foot facility in Claremore. Well, they'll work with companies like Blue Origin, Boeing, and U.S. defense contractors. Brian Gleason, the vice president and general manager of Pryor Aerospace, says the project represents a major investment in the future of aerospace in Oklahoma.
10: To live on the bleeding edge of technology, of what is possible for humans with combination of and AI. And I think for Claremore, it represents, you know, a further investment in the aerospace sector of the economy that's going to grow and grow and grow, and Oklahoma gets to be a big part of that.
6: Gleason says the expansion will bring 30 to 50 new jobs in the area in the next 12 months. Residents at Vesta-owned apartments say they've now gone 2 weeks without real dumpsters. At Woodland Manor, maggots have already appeared, which tenants call a clear public health failure. The city stepped in last week, placing temporary bins at 7 of 9 properties and sending cleanup crews. But many, like Barcelona Apartments resident Andre Drenner, say they feel ignored and brushed aside.
11: There's no answers for us. We're just kind of brushed to the side. You're kind of treated just like in another apartment tenant number.
6: And there's more problems. One Eaton Square has no visible bin, and Shoreline is using blue containers from another company. Tenants believe the original trash provider pulled its dumpster service because Vesta stopped paying. A nationwide outbreak of the Cyclosporia parasite is affecting Oklahoma. Pulled its dumpster service because Vesta stopped paying. A nationwide outbreak of the Cyclosporia parasite is affecting Oklahoma.
12: Cases of cyclosporiasis continue to rise. The Oklahoma State Department of Health
9: Health has confirmed 56 cases so far this year. The parasite is often found on leafy greens like salad mixes and spinach, and also on herbs and berries. The parasite can cause severe diarrhea, nausea, and dehydration. Experts recommend scrubbing produce under running water before eating it. Crystal Kelly, 1023 KRMG, Tulsa's News and Talk.
6: The Tulsa State Fair has announced its 2026 Oklahoma Stage Concert. 49 Winchester, Jay Sean, Colt Ford, Gin Blossoms, Waka Flocka Flame, and Neil McCoy, along with several other artists throughout the fair. Organizers have also scheduled 57 additional live performances across multiple stages, including the International Beer Garden, Hard Rock Huddle, Wine Garden, and Carousel Club. VIP concert seating and golden mega passes are on sale now. KRMG News Time is 6:05.
4: You are listening to the KRMG Morning News. Grant Merrill in for Skylar Cooper this morning. The five-day forecast is brought to you by Don Carlton Honda, 4141 South Memorial. Here's Fox 23 and KRMG meteorologist Laura Bach.
12: We have a chance for rain today, Grant, in the form of just some scattered showers and storms in the afternoon. High temperature today about 91 degrees and partly cloudy skies. Tomorrow, 92. We're going to be heating up as we go through the rest of the forecast. 93 Friday and then upper 90s this weekend, dry and sunny. I'm certified meteorologist Laura Mock for Fox 23 and 102.3 KRMG, Tulsa's News and Talk.
9: Partly cloudy skies, 75 in Jinx and 73 at Tulsa's Severe Weather Station.
13: And as I check in here, we're looking pretty good across town. Roadways and no overnight issues left over for us. Yesterday someone lost some nails on Highway 169. That was rough near the Broken Arrow Expressway. Hopefully you didn't get caught up in that around lunchtime. 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I'm Chase Thompson, 102.3 KRMG, Tulsa's News and Talk.
4: Chase, exactly where were the nails strewn all over the road?
13: It was southbound 169 right at the Broken Arrow Expressway. And Grant, this was right at lunchtime. It was the worst spot, worst time of day yesterday.
4: Well, I had to be Ben Morgan's Uber this morning, so hopefully I didn't have to go through any of those nails on my way to pick him up. But I'll send you the bill. It's okay. Coming up on the KRMG Morning News, it's vacation time. It's summertime. And where are you going? Well, there's a new trend, and people may not be driving as far as they used to. We'll talk about that coming up. It's 6:06.
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2: 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Weather, traffic, together.
3: 6:09 in the morning on the KRMG Morning News. Good morning. I'm Grant Merrill. Fill again for Skylar Cooper for the rest of the week. Crystal Kelly's here. Ben Morgan's here. Chase Thompson snuck in a few moments ago. I almost forgot about him. Denver Fox punching all the buttons this morning. The whole crew, sans Skylar, is here. And we'll try to do a good job filling in for him the rest of the week. We get more of this morning's top stories from Ben Morgan.
4: A Shoto man has been sentenced to 64 months in federal prison after pleading guilty to involuntary manslaughter in Indian country in a 2024 crash that killed his girlfriend. Federal prosecutors say 29-year-old Tyler Ray Thompson admitted to using methamphetamine and marijuana before running a red light and crashing into the back of a tractor trailer. Thompson, a citizen of the Muscogee Nation, will also serve 3 years of supervised release after completing his prison sentence. A new free expungement clinic in Tulsa is helping women in recovery clear eligible criminal records and remove barriers to employment, housing, and education. Legal Aid Services of Oklahoma partnered with John Zink and the Cock Pro Bono Initiative to determine who qualifies for expungement, giving participants a chance to move beyond past convictions. Organizers hope the clinic will become an annual event, saying second chances can benefit not only individuals, but the broader community as well.
3: Vacation time is here. It's summertime. That means a lot of people are going on different trips. Some are going all out. We went to the beach a couple of weeks ago and did the whole Gulf Coast thing. But, you know, sources are saying and reports are saying that a lot of people aren't going that far these days just because of rising fuel prices, which, by the way, Denver, did you tell me that gas went down 20 cents overnight? I think that was you told me a few minutes ago.
5: It went up 20 cents.
3: Oh, it went up 20 cents. Yeah. I was wishful thinking on my part. I apparently didn't pay attention when I drove past Quick Trip at 50 miles an hour this morning.
5: $3.49 a gallon now.
3: $3.49. Okay.
6: Yeah, I saw diesel for $4.29. Yeah. Ooh. That's got to hurt those truck drivers.
7: What's the going rate for your Uber these days, Grant, since you picked up Ben this morning?
3: Ben's getting a big bill from me, probably, you know, $60 or so.
8: You're going to have to put that on my tab, Grant.
3: Yeah, I'll send you the bill. We send you to collections if it's not paid in an hour or so. But anyway, you know, this, pun intended, this whole gas thing might fuel what we're talking about here. Travel experts say more Americans are skipping overnight vacations in favor of day trips within a 2-hour drive of home because of the rising hotel costs and the busy schedules. And, that's kind of fueled interest in exploring nearby small towns and festivals and hiking trails and some of the local attractions around here. Tourism officials say these shorter getaways are helping boost local economies while giving families an affordable escape. Now, Chase, you like Branson. You'll go over there for a day or two. But
7: yeah.
3: You ever done just a day trip over there and back?
7: No, that would probably be a little exhausting.
3: Yeah, I can see that. Denver, where do you like to go if you just wanted to take a little road trip on a Saturday?
5: Yeah, Branson's a place we've done several times.
3: Yeah, we've done, you know, Branson was like our family vacation every year. I don't think my parents wanted to go anywhere else. You know, I saw Shoji Tabuchi and Glenn Campbell and Johnny Cash more than I could have ever. If I had a dollar for every show we went to, I'd be rich.
6: I saw Charlie Pride there when I was younger.
3: Yeah.
6: That was a good show. But yeah, Branson's a great thing. We go every Christmas because the Christmas lights are just everywhere and it's gorgeous.
7: Yeah, I love it. My problem is I do so much when I'm there that I'm exhausted. And then that, you know, 3-hour drive back home. That's why I have to stay the night. And then I end up just doing a little bit more around Branson and spending more money and having more fun. And
3: I can see that. If you want to chime in this morning, you can text us at 921-1023. You can also give us an open mic if you've downloaded the KRMG app. Where do you like to go just for a day trip? You know, some of us go to Oklahoma City. A lot of people go up to Pawhuska or Willow Rock or some of those places that are just within 30 to 45 minutes. But
6: we take a day trip pretty much every weekend.
3: Okay.
6: Usually to one of the lakes or, you know, go hiking somewhere. There's a lot of places here that you can go to pretty quickly.
3: You were mentioning Northwest Arkansas. I think you've gone over there and done some hiking over there.
6: Yes, yes. If you can get into the Bentonville area, oh my gosh, there's so much to do with crystal bridges and just a lot of stuff to do out there. A lot of good nature, waterfalls, everything.
3: Crystal Bridges is the big museum that Alice Walton put in, and they don't charge you a dime to even go in there and look, and it's some of the best in arts and, you know, that type of stuff that you can find. So it's a pretty cool thing. So chime in this morning. Where do you want to take a day trip to here in Oklahoma? Or if you can do it within 3 or 4 hours and come back that day, where would you be going? It's 6:14 on the KRMG Morning News. Thanks for being with us on this Wednesday. Yeah, that's what it is, July 15th. 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
9: We're still looking at scattered showers and thunderstorms likely midday through the afternoon, and with more clouds, that holds temps down. Upper 80s, low 90s. I don't look for any organized severe weather out of this. Tomorrow, just one or two pinpoint showers, and then we turn up the heat for the weekend. I'm Chief Meteorologist James Adelot for Fox 23 and 102.3 KRMG, Tulsa's News and Talk.
6: 74 in Sepulpa and 73 at Tulsa's Severe Weather Station.
7: The Sand Springs Expressway will have some activity today. Westbound Highway 412, just off of the downtown loop near Gilcrease Museum Road. It'll be slope wall repair. You'll see crews pressing from 9 until 3. They'll be back tomorrow as well. 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
3: Well, it hadn't gotten busy yet, but it's going to. Coming up in the 7 o'clock hour, we have the BA Breakdown with City Manager Michael Spurgeon over in Broken Arrow. We'll talk to him about all things BA coming up about 7:40 this morning. Just after 8 o'clock, we'll talk to the president of the Oklahoma Association of Broadcasters. That would be Will Payne, a Tulsa native. He's in Washington, D.C., lobbying our congressional delegation to support the AM and Every Car Act. So we'll have that in the 8 o'clock hour. Thanks for being with us. It's 6:16 at KRMG.
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2: Red Alert traffic means traffic flow is not normal. Crashes, lane closures, construction, slowdowns, and the dreaded...
12: All lanes are shut down.
13: There's a wrecker there. There's OHP there.
2: KRMG has the most frequent traffic updates in Tulsa, combined with the most knowledgeable traffic anchors in the city.
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16: We are getting new details in the case of an American scientist who's been detained in China on an 18-month sentence on suspicion of spying. After another round of airstrikes, Iran says recent U.S. attacks have killed more than 30 people. And our top story on the KRMG Morning News, lots of rainfall expected this afternoon. We could see some thunderstorms. They are expected to start later this morning with the bulk of the heavy rain after lunch. Although temperatures will be in the upper 80s, meteorologist Brian Mejia with the National Weather Service says we still have to deal with the humidity.
17: Probably going to be high, especially with the rain chances over the next couple of days. Luckily, though, the cloud cover will keep most of the intense heat, you know, at bay, but we're still expecting to see some pretty warm temperatures.
16: Mejia says we will get a lot of rain today, but likely nothing severe, so we probably won't have to activate the KRMG Storm Center. Tomorrow, there is a slight chance of rain and then sunshine through the weekend.
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16: Sneaking up on 620 on the KRMG Morning News, the five-day forecast brought to you by Don Carlton Honda, 4141 South Memorial, with Fox 23 and KRMG meteorologist Laura Mock. Good morning, Laura.
18: Good morning, Grant.
16: Well, I see we have a chance of thunderstorms today and a chance we hear the storm center tones later.
18: Oh, it's possible. The overall threat for severe weather isn't extraordinarily high, but the main concern would be for heavy rain. You remember all that flooding we saw over the weekend with just a couple storms? That's going to be what we watch for. Temperatures today, though, staying a little bit cooler because of the rain. High temperature today, 91 degrees. We'll have partly cloudy skies with that 40% chance for those scattered showers and storms. A few showers in the morning, higher chances for storms in the afternoon. Thursday, 92. Friday, 93. We are dry this weekend, but it is going to be hot. Upper 90s expected through the weekend, around 100 as we start next week. I'm certified meteorologist Laura Mock for Fox 23 and 102.3 KRMG, Tulsa's News and Talk.
6: 71 in Claremore and 73 at Tulsa Severe Weather Station.
7: It is quite dry up here in the metro. Those that commute out of Skytook looking up north of the Sperry area, Highway 11, we started a resurfacing project yesterday. That will be daily impacts going here through the 23rd, so we'll get into next week. Right now looking great, but you'll see that's activity again today from 8:30 until 6, and that's just south of Skytook on Highway 11. 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
16: If you were one of the people that ran and hid during the movie Jaws, you may not like this story coming up. The report of a great white shark that may be headed for a tourist destination. I have all the details coming up. It is 6:21 on the KRMG Morning News.
6: I'm April Hill on the KRMG Afternoon News. Tulsa Public Schools is able to sell off a couple of its surplus buildings. Plus, more reaction on the details of an aerospace manufacturer that just broke ground on a 60,000 square foot expansion in Claremore. Tune in starting at 4.
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2: Just heading out? Skylar Cooper's already on his third cup of coffee. Seriously, he's totally addicted. It's kind of a problem. 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
3: 624 on the KRMG Morning News. Grant Merrill in for Skylar Cooper this morning. A report coming in on the text line that gas on the at the Murphy USA at 81st and Sheridan down to 317 this morning. They apparently haven't seen the 20-cent jump that some of our other stations around have had. Chris chimed in. He said his day trip is weekend trips to the Creek County Speedway or any other dirt track. Tina says a day trip for her is riding with her Indian chieftain with friends through eastern Oklahoma to Arkansas for lunch, then take different highways back home. Curvy roads, a must.
4: Oh, yeah.
3: Wonder where she's having lunch in Arkansas.
4: I know.
3: Give her a few suggestions.
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3: 625 with more of the morning top stories in the KRMG 24-hour Fox News Center. Here's Ben Morgan.
5: A bipartisan panel in Wisconsin finds that the world's richest man likely broke state law when he handed out $1 million checks to voters in a 2025 state Supreme Court election.
6: The Wisconsin Elections Commission has referred complaints against billionaire Elon Musk to prosecutors, saying there's probable cause he violated the state's election bribery law. The panel points to Musk's social media posts and $1 million checks handed to voters just before the 2025 Wisconsin Supreme Court election. The Brown County District Attorney will now decide whether to file criminal charges. Musk's attorneys have argued the giveaways were protected free speech and designed to promote opposition to what they called activist judges.
5: That is ABC's Dave Packer. Survivors of a bar fire which killed 32 people in Thailand say the doors were locked and exit signs were missing.
7: 15 people remain in a critical condition after Sunday's deadly blaze at the Rongbir Naladprau bar in Bangkok. Survivors have revealed there was a lack of signs indicating emergency exits and some doors that might have helped police escape were locked or blocked. Preliminary investigations suggest the fire was caused by a short circuit in an air conditioner. A local fire safety expert told the BBC the venue stage was decorated with flammable plastic flowers while the ceiling was plastered with combustible foam. Jonathan Savage, Fox News.
3: My apologies to Tina this morning as I read her text riding with her Indian chieftain. She said she was riding her Indian chieftain. I guess that's her motorcycle. So.
4: Oh, okay.
3: I thought she was like hanging out with one of my Cherokee cousins or something. So got that figured out. Still want to know where she's going to lunch over in Western Arkansas. There's some good day trip spots over there. You don't have to worry about this at any of the day trip spots here in Oklahoma. The largest great white shark ever recorded in the Atlantic Ocean may be heading to a popular summer hotspot, and he's not there as a tourist attraction.
8: If this sounds like real life imitating a blockbuster movie to you, you may be right. Shark trackers reckon the 14-foot, 1,700-pound male shark named Contender is headed toward Cape Cod based on pings from a GPS tracking device attached to his fin.
9: Michael, did you hear your father? Out of the water now! Now!
8: The partial ping was the first Contender's been heard from in months. Gary Baumgarten, Fox News.
3: Mrs. Merrill makes fun of me, but that is why I'm scared of the ocean, so I don't go too far out there. All right, it's 6:27 this morning on the KRMG Morning News. Weather and traffic together every 6 minutes in the morning. Here's Fox 23 and KRMG Chief Meteorologist James Adelot.
10: We're still looking at rain and thunder chances midday through the afternoon, maybe even into the evening. I think things are going to be a little more numerous southeast of Tulsa, but with more clouds, only upper 80s and low 90s today. Low 90s tomorrow, a couple of 10-point showers, and then we crank up the heat for the weekend. I'm Chief Meteorologist James Adelot for Fox 23 and 102.3 KRMG, Tulsa's News and Talk.
4: 74 in Sand Springs and 73 at Tulsa Severe Weather Station.
11: We are still in good shape for the early drive. All of your work zones are on the cooperative side, including Highway 75 down at the Creek Turnpike. For those leaving the neighborhoods right now, city streets looking good here as you get across the metro. 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
3: 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It's 6:30. This is the KRMG Morning News. In for Skyler Cooper, I'm Grant Merrill. Thanks for starting your morning with us on this Wednesday, July 15th, 2026. Our weather forecast today, chances of showers and thunderstorms on the increase in the afternoon, mainly after lunchtime. Otherwise, partly sunny and a high near 88. Coming up, we, of course, will take a look at this Claremore groundbreaking for a new aerospace facility. It's going to be a big one. And also South Carolina with a new U.S. senator following the death of Lindsey Graham over the weekend. But first, our top story. Rain in the forecast for today. Meteorologist Brian Mejia with the National Weather Service says storms will ramp up this morning, but the heaviest storms will happen this afternoon.
18: Locally heavy rainfall and some pretty gusty winds associated with some of the storms. I'm not expecting any severe storms per se, but there could be a few stronger storms capable of producing some pretty good downbursts.
3: Might want to watch for some flash flooding in those downbursts. Mejia says some of the afternoon storms may linger into the evening. There is a slight chance for more storms tomorrow. Temperatures will be cooler today, highs in the mid-80s, but the humidity on the rise as well. 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
5: South Carolina's newest U.S. senator has officially stepped in to serve her state in Washington on behalf of her late brother.
19: The Senate's President pro tem and most senior member, Iowa Republican Chuck Grassley, administered the oath to which now Senator Darlene Graham made her promise.
20: That you will well and faithfully discharge the duties of the office on which you are about to enter. So help you God.
21: I do.
20: Congratulations.
21: Thank
20: you. God bless you.
19: Darlene Graham's older brother, Lindsey Graham, died suddenly Saturday, leading to conversations of his sister temporarily succeeding him. In less than a month, polls will open in South Carolina to pick the Republican to vie for the seat permanently in the 120th Congress in January. Gernal Scott, Fox News.
5: Prior Aerospace has broken ground on a 60,000-square-foot expansion at its Claremore facility. The expansion is meant to help meet growing demand from aerospace, space exploration, and defense customers, including companies like Blue Origin, SpaceX, and Boeing. Company leaders say the project will include about $40 million in new equipment and is expected to create 30 to 50 new jobs over the next year. The expanded facility is scheduled to open in early 2027 and will further strengthen Northeastern Oklahoma's growing aerospace industry. Vesta-owned apartment complexes in Tulsa have now gone 2 weeks without proper trash service, and the temporary red construction bins are now overflowing. Denise Woods at Woodland Manor says the situation's become a public health problem.
15: The other day I was out and saw maggots, so I was not happy at all. And it goes back to, you're not doing the bare minimum that is required for public health.
5: The city stepped in last week, placing those temporary receptacles at 7 of 9 properties and sending cleanup crews, and it's now billing Vesta for that work. One at Eaton Square has no bin is visible, and Shoreline is using blue bins from another company, which is adding confusion. Tenants believe the original trash provider pulled its dumpsters because Vesta stopped paying. The Oklahoma Pardon and Parole Board voting 3-1 to deny clemency for death row inmate Carlos Cuesta Rodriguez.
21: Cuesta Rodriguez was sentenced to death for the 2003 murder of Olympia Fisher in Oklahoma City. They say he killed Fisher in front of her 18-year-old daughter, who was pregnant at the time. Prosecutors say he stalked and abused Fisher for months before the murder. Reports say Cuesta Rodriguez told the board he did not want mercy and it was time for him to pay for what he did. He's scheduled to be executed on August 13th. Denver Fox, 1023 KRMG, Tulsa's News and Talk.
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3: It is the KRMG Morning News, the 5-day forecast brought to you by Don Carlton Honda, 4141 South Memorial. Here's Fox 23 and KRMG certified meteorologist Laura Mock.
22: Temperatures today, Grant, staying slightly below average once again. We'll have partly cloudy skies and a little chance for rain today, too. A few showers can't be ruled out this morning, and then expect some scattered showers and thunderstorms in the afternoon. Main concern would be for heavy rain. Tomorrow, 92 with just an isolated pop-up shower across the area. Friday, 93, heating up this weekend, 97 on Saturday, 99 Sunday, near 100 early next week. I'm certified meteorologist Laura Mock for Fox 23 and 1023 KRMG, Tulsa's News and Talk.
4: 72 in Muskogee and 73 at Tulsa's Severe Weather Station.
11: Highway 75 northbound just starting to slow near the Creek Turnpike as you're coming into Tulsa Hills. Other work zones are in good shape. Catoosa right now, not bad. It was yesterday we had trouble on Highway 412 outside of Catoosa. You got a good drive underway. Turnpikes are also cooperating. The Muskogee Turnpike, not bad, near the Coweta Toll Plaza. Got the big work zone down near Porter. A lot of us may be headed down to the Porter Peach Festival this weekend. Do mind your construction there south of Coweta on the Turnpike. 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
3: Chase, my in-laws are coming into town this weekend. 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
3: Are you driving the Mix 96 Cruiser in the parade?
11: I will not. I will be working the Ask the Experts Expo on Saturday afternoon.
3: That is coming up this weekend. We'll have details on that here in a few minutes. Also, anyone watch Parks and Rec? Anyone?
4: No, sometimes.
3: Maybe sometimes. Well, community classes were a big thing for Leslie Knope in that show, and apparently they're a big thing for a lot of other people. We'll have the details coming up here in just a few. It's the KRMG Morning News at 6:37.
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4: Coming up on 640 here on the KRMG Morning News, I'm Grant Merrill, filling in for Skylar Cooper for the rest of the week. Taking your texts at 918-921-1023, Matthew here in Tulsa. He recommends that you drive over to Fayetteville and eat at Cafe Rue Orleans, which is kind of like, I guess, a NOLA-style menu. Okay. Chef Monty Schmidt is the proprietor over there, and that's a very good recommendation. Also, Wright's Barbecue in Northwest Arkansas. You can't go wrong with that. We'll keep talking about that subject, our day trips. Where would you go if you just had 3 or 4 hours to drive and wanted to do a down and back? That's kind of the trend over the summer, according to the latest reports. So let us know where you might go on the open mic feature on the KRMG app, or you can text us, again, 918-921-1023. Let's get more of the morning's top news stories with KRMG's Ben Morgan.
5: One person killed in a crash Tuesday evening on Highway 69, just south of Highway 51 in Wagner. According to the Oklahoma Highway Patrol, both northbound and southbound lanes of Highway 69 had to be closed for more than 4 hours while troopers investigated the scene. No additional information has been released at this time. The Attorney General's Organized Crime Task Force has arrested 3 people following raids at dispensaries in Bristow and Tulsa tied to suspected illegal drug activity. Investigators say they seized marijuana, heroin, cocaine, ecstasy, more than 1,000 fentanyl pills, and other controlled substances during the operations. The owner of a Tulsa dispensary is now facing multiple felony charges, including fentanyl trafficking. AG Gettner Drummond says the state will continue cracking down on illegal activity within Oklahoma's medical marijuana industry.
4: Anybody here ever wanted to take a class to learn how to do something? Crystal, are you a class type person?
6: I am.
4: You're a classy person. We know that. I don't know why this noise keeps going on. We've tried to fix this like 7 times. Our computer's just got a mind of its own this morning. So apparently adult education classes, I'm going to have to take the
6: what
4: class to figure out how to turn our sound effects off on Microsoft. Yeah, Ben, come on in here.
7: Yeah. You keep talking. I'll do something.
4: Okay, so I'm going to take the Microsoft computer class, apparently, to figure out how those noises won't go out over the air. But adult education classes are seeing renewed interest as people look to learn practical skills and even meet new people. Community colleges and libraries and parks departments, that's why I mentioned Parks and Rec earlier, they report growing enrollment in things like cooking and photography and woodworking, gardening, and even foreign language classes. Organizers say many of the participants are trying to find new things. So, Crystal, what would you do if you could take a class instead of looking at a screen all evening?
6: Well, there's a lot of good stuff out there that a lot of the, like there's a succulent class where you put together your own little pot, and there's all kinds of stained glass classes, stuff like that. I think those would be fun. It seems like it's mostly crafts. It's stuff that you can do at home, landscaping, all that stuff that gets you away from the screen.
4: My favorite meme is the guy that I guess his wife took him to like Board and Brush, and they do the whole art thing where you make yourself a sign that you can put at your front door, and he just put no on the front of it. He didn't want to be there. But, I think that I would probably maybe take the Cherokee language class. My friend Brandy Payton up at Owosso, she's been posting about that on Facebook. She's trying to learn the native tongue of our forefathers. So I think that's pretty cool. Chase, you seem like a guy that might take a class to learn to do something.
8: Oh, yeah. I don't like being put on the spot here.
4: Well, sorry. I didn't know if you were like woodworking or something like that. Who knows?
8: No.
6: He whittles.
4: Okay, well, if I'm going to put Chase on the spot, I'll put Denver on the spot. Denver, is there anything you've ever wanted to learn to do in a community class or something like that?
9: Oh, maybe take a Photoshop class.
4: Okay.
6: Oh, what I do want to do?
4: Yeah?
6: This is weird, but I want to take a taxidermy class.
8: What?
10: Okay.
6: I know. It fascinates me, though.
10: You bringing some souvenirs back on those hiking trips? Or?
6: No. I would love to, like, see the process and all that. I've always been curious about it.
10: Denver's going to figure out how to, like, Photoshop me in with George Washington or something like that on an old portrait. That could be cool.
11: Yeah.
10: All right. Well, if you've got a recommendation for a class we should take, yeah, you can also chime in on the KRMG open mic, or you can text us at 918-921-1023. We'd love to hear from you this morning. It is 6:44 on the KRMG Morning News. Weather and traffic together every 6 minutes in the morning. Here's Fox 23 and KRMG Chief Meteorologist James Adelot.
12: We're still looking at scattered showers and thunderstorms bubbling up again today and mostly cloudy skies. Our break from the heat continues. Highs upper 80s and low 90s. As we roll into tomorrow, we start tapering off the rain and thunder chances. Low 90s for highs, and then we turn up the heat for the weekend. I'm Chief Meteorologist James Adelot for Fox 23 and 102.3 KRMG Tulsa's News and Talk.
6: 74 in Bixby and 73 at Tulsa Severe Weather Station.
13: Watching Owasso's drive become busy on Highway 169 southbound. Just some work zones to slow down. We have that on Highway 75 northbound at the Creek Turnpike. South Broken Arrow so far looking okay on the Creek. Catoosa, your drive's good. And then we look west to Sand Springs, Highway 412. Those work corridors are not too bad. We do have work that will be on the Sand Springs Expressway today just outside of downtown westbound 412 at Gilcrease Museum Road. That will be narrowed from 9 until 3. Planning on taking a family vacation this summer? 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
10: Chase, I'm sorry I put you on the spot earlier. I hope that you'll still bring me some peach ice cream next time you go down the Porter.
13: I do enough already. Why do I need to learn new tasks and take on craft projects?
10: You are the master of many things, that's for sure. Coming up this weekend, it's, of course, the KRMG Ask the Experts Expo. In the 7 o'clock hour, Chase, I'm going to give you the heads up that we're going to talk about that because I know you've been several years in a row, and we want to highlight some of the things that we're doing this weekend. I think Denver's probably been to that as well, and Ben, so... we'll talk about that coming up just after 7:10 this morning. It is the KRMG Morning News at 6:47 in the morning.
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19: Come here, Woody. 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
19: Termites don't have buzzers, Woody. Now hold still. This might hurt a bit.
20: What is that?
19: A buzzsaw.
21: A buzzsaw? Pathetic, really?
18: Who comes up with this stuff?
2: Each season brings us different kinds of severe weather threats. One thing that never changes
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22: Three.
4: Gas prices apparently shooting up overnight in some parts of Tulsa. Some places have stayed the same.
22: Two.
4: South Carolina Senator Lindsey Graham's sister has taken the oath of office as she will fill the remainder of his term in the U.S. Senate. After his death over the weekend, South Carolina Governor Henry McMaster naming Darlene Graham Nordone as a temporary replacement until January.
22: One.
4: And our top story on the KRMG Morning News, it looks like we could have some storms today. Don't know if it'll be severe enough to activate the storm center tones, but those are expected to start after noon. Although temperatures will be in the upper 80s, meteorologist Brian Mejia with the National Weather Service says we'll still have to deal with the humidity.
23: Probably going to be high, especially with the rain chances over the next couple of days. Luckily, though, the cloud cover will keep most of the intense heat, you know, at bay, but we're still expecting to see some pretty warm temperatures.
4: Well, we may not have to activate the storm center tones, but he does say that we will get a lot of rain, but likely nothing severe. If it does get severe, we'll definitely let you know and keep you up to date with all the information. Tomorrow, a slight chance of rain and then some sunshine through the weekend.
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4: Staying on the weather beat this morning, the lady who knows it all is with us. 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Here's Fox 23 and KRMG certified meteorologist Laura Bach. Good morning, Laura.
24: Good morning, Grant.
4: Sounds like we have a chance of a lot of heavy rainfall today.
24: Yeah, it's going to be very hit or miss, so it's going to be very location dependent. There's going to be some spots that get heavy rain and then other spots that don't see anything at all. But with the rain in the forecast and some extra cloud coverage through the afternoon, thankfully it's not going to be too hot today. High temperature 91 degrees with that higher chances for showers and storms happening in the afternoon. Tomorrow and Friday, there may still be a pop-up shower across the area. Chances just a little bit lower. Temperature of 92 on Thursday, 93 on Friday, and then even hotter this weekend. Rain chances drop off, but temperatures will be in the upper 90s through the weekend, near 100 by Sunday, and we may be seeing 100 for a couple days heading into next week. I'm certified meteorologist Laura Mock for Fox 23 and 102.3 KRMG, Tulsa's News and Talk.
6: 74 in Jinx and 73 at Tulsa's Severe Weather Station.
13: Highway 75 near Jinx. That drive is becoming busy. Heads up there as you get through Glenpool. Watch your congestion up at the Creek Turnpike. That's the one work zone here I'm really concerned about. We have a Wasso's drive a little busy, and you can see that for South Broken Arrow, but everyone moving along just fine. If you're on the Broken Arrow Expressway, quick 15-minute drive from Broken Arrow to downtown Tulsa. 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
4: We are just under an hour away for the BA breakdown. We'll talk to City Manager Michael Spurgeon down at Broken Arrow, see what all's happening down there this week. Also coming up, the president of the Oklahoma Association of Broadcasters, Will Payne, will join us from Washington, D.C. He's lobbying for the AM in Every Car Act. We'll tell you more about that coming up. 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
5: No.
4: They do. 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
6: The U.S. military have carried out strikes on Iran for the fourth straight night and brought back the naval blockade of Iranian ships.
7: CENTCOM saying U.S. fighter aircraft, drones, and naval vessels launched precision munitions against Iranian missile and drone sites, naval capabilities, and coastal defense systems during the seven-hour wave to further degrade Iran's ability to threaten commercial shipping and civilian crews. Iran, meantime, retaliated against U.S. bases in Jordan, Kuwait, and Bahrain. The strikes took place on the same day that the U.S. imposed the naval blockade of all Iranian ports. Axios reports the president held a meeting in the Situation Room with his top national security team, including Vice President J.D. Vance, Secretary of State Marco Rubio, and War Secretary Pete Hegseth.
6: That's Fox's Madeline Rivera. Goldman Sachs top lawyer and former Obama White House General Counsel Kathy Rumler is set to face questions from the House Oversight Committee today about her controversial relationship with Jeffrey Epstein.
8: Rumler never represented Epstein as an attorney, though documents released in the Epstein files suggest that she frequently provided him legal and public relations advice. In emails to Epstein, who she occasionally referred to as Uncle Jeffrey and compared to an older brother, Rumler thanked him for lavish gifts, got advice about her career, and lambasted lawyers representing Epstein's victims. Amid the renewed scrutiny over their relationship, Rumler announced plans earlier this year to step down as Goldman Sachs general counsel, though she's remained an advisor to the bank to this day. Peter Haralambos, ABC News.
4: It's 6:56. More details emerging in the case of an American scientist who has been detained in China on an 18-month sentence. He's convicted of spying.
9: Boston-based Yulin Chen is a seismologist who tracks North Korean nuclear tests. His family and Massachusetts Senator Edward Markey say Chen has been wrongfully detained by China as a suspected spy. They've gone public because they see no sign the Chinese government is willing to let him go. U.S. nonprofit Global Reach says President Trump raised Chen's case on a visit to Beijing in May. Chen's wife says he's been interrogated over 100 times about his work, a Chinese spokesperson claiming there is no such thing as wrongful detention. Jonathan Savage, Fox News.
4: 6:57 on the KRMG Morning News, where we do weather and traffic together every 6 minutes in the morning. Here's Fox 23 and KRMG Chief Meteorologist James Adelon.
10: We're still looking at scattered showers and thunderstorms likely midday through the afternoon, and with more clouds, that holds temps down. Upper 80s, low 90s. I don't look for any organized severe weather out of this. Tomorrow, just one or two pinpoint showers, and then we turn up the heat for the weekend. I'm Chief Meteorologist James Adelon for Fox 23 and 102.3 KRMG, Tulsa's News and Talk.
5: Partly cloudy skies, 74 in Sand Springs and 73 at Tulsa Severe Weather Station.
11: Looks to be coming tough on the Creek Turnpike down in South Broken Arrow. That's westbound on the turnpike there at Olive. We have Highway 75 already a little tough at the Creek Turnpike northbound coming into Tulsa Hills. Owasso clearing up right now. That will start to slow as we get through this next hour. Highway 169, though, overall looks...
4: Hello.
11: Looks good. Sorry, I was sneezing.
4: God bless you, Chase.
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12: School's out, temperatures are warming up. 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
4: Are you looking to start or grow a super successful company? 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My name's Clay Clark. I'm the host of the Thrive Time Show. 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
5: Good morning, 7 o'clock in Tulsa. I'm Grant Merrill, in for Skylar Cooper on the KRMG Morning News. James Edelot says that we could see some thunderstorms today. After lunch, we'll see partly sunny skies. Otherwise, a high near 88. A complete look at our five-day forecast coming up here in just a moment. On the KRMG Morning News this morning, Senator Lindsey Graham's sister has been sworn in to succeed him after his untimely death over the weekend. She was sworn in yesterday afternoon. We'll have the details on that. Also in Claremore, they are breaking ground on a brand new aerospace facility. All those details coming up as well. But first, our top story. Storms are expected to start later this morning with the bulk of the heavy rainfall this afternoon, although temperatures will be in the upper 80s. Meteorologist Brian Mejia with the National Weather Service says we still have to deal with the humidity.
6: Probably going to be high, especially with the rain chances over the next couple of days. Luckily, though, the cloud cover will keep most of the intense heat, you know, at bay, but we're still expecting to see some pretty warm temperatures.
5: Today's expected to be a rain event. Nothing severe likely. Tomorrow there is a slight chance of rainfall and thunderstorms, and then sunshine throughout the weekend and much hotter temperatures. This morning's KRMG News continues here at 7:02 with more top stories in the KRMG 24-hour Fox News Center. Here's Ben Morgan.
7: The sister of the late Senator Lindsey Graham was sworn in on Tuesday to serve out the rest of her brother's term.
8: Darlene Graham is only expected to serve until January. Still, she's making history as the first woman to represent her state in the Senate. Darlene had an extraordinarily close relationship with her brother. Lindsey Graham served as a guardian to Darlene, and he once said how she turned out was his greatest accomplishment. Now other lawmakers are hoping to add to Graham's legacy, championing other legislation in his honor. A bipartisan group of lawmakers is unveiling a sweeping sanctions package against Russia, which Graham had backed. It targets large swaths of the Russian economy, including its energy industry, Russian military leaders, and President Vladimir Putin himself.
7: That is Fox's Madeline Rivera. Prior Aerospace has broken ground on a 60,000-square-foot expansion at its Claremore facility.
9: The expansion is meant to help meet growing demand from aerospace, space exploration, and defense customers, including companies like Blue Origin, SpaceX, and Boeing. Company leaders say the project will include about $40 million in new equipment and is expected to create 30 to 50 new jobs over the next year. The expanded facility is scheduled to open early in 2027 and will further strengthen northeastern Oklahoma's growing aerospace industry. Denver Fox, 102.3 KRMG, Tulsa's News and Talk.
7: The Oklahoma Pardon and Parole Board voted 3-1 to deny clemency for death row inmate Carlos Cuesta Rodriguez. Cuesta Rodriguez was sentenced to death for the 2003 murder of Olympia Fisher in Oklahoma City. They say he killed Fisher in front of her 18-year-old daughter, who was pregnant at the time. Prosecutors say he stalked and abused Fisher for months before the murder. Reports say Cuesta Rodriguez told the board he did not want mercy, and it was time for him to pay for what he did. He is scheduled to be executed on August 13th. The Oklahoma State Department of Health says 56 people in Oklahoma have tested positive this year for cyclosporiosis, a foodborne illness caused by a parasite. Health officials say it's commonly linked to contaminated fresh produce like salad mixes, spinach, cilantro, parsley, and berries. The parasite does not spread from person to person. Symptoms include watery diarrhea, nausea, fatigue, and stomach cramps. Six Oklahomans have been hospitalized for cyclosporiosis, but no deaths have been reported. A state senator wants to take a closer look at how data centers could impact Oklahoma. Blanchard Senator Kendall Sekiri is proposing an interim study to examine how data centers could affect the state's power grid, water supply, and nearby communities. She previously filed a bill to pause new data center construction, but that did not pass. She says the study could help shape future legislation, and she hopes to hear from outside experts.
2: I'm open to both sides coming. We have had a few interim studies. Most of them, I would say, has been a one-sided, bringing in the industry and talking about just there being a large load consumer and talking on the energy side.
7: The Senate pro tem approved the study. It now awaits scheduling by the Agriculture and Wildlife Committee. State lawmakers must complete all interim studies by the end of October. KRMG News time is 7:05.
5: Good morning. It's the KRMG Morning News on a Wednesday. The five-day forecast is brought to you by Don Carlton Honda, 4141 South Memorial. Here's Fox 23 and KRMG meteorologist Laura Mock.
10: Watch out for some rain today, Grant. We'll have a few showers possible this morning, and then we'll keep an eye out for scattered showers and some thunderstorms this afternoon. Main concern would be for heavy rain. High temperature today, 91 degrees with partly cloudy skies for most of it. Thursday and Friday, can't rule out a pop-up shower. High temperature Thursday, 92, 93 on Friday, and then it's going to be hot this weekend. Mostly sunny and dry. 97 on Saturday, near 100 starting Sunday and continuing for a few days next week. I'm certified meteorologist Laura Mock for Fox 23 and 102.3 KRMG, Tulsa's News and Talk.
11: Partly cloudy skies, 73 in Catoosa and 73 at Tulsa Severe Weather Station.
12: At least 75 northbound at the Creek Turnpike. That's one of our slowdowns. It's not too rough just yet on the south end of Tulsa Hills. And then south Broken Arrow, your drive is becoming busy. That's the Creek Turnpike westbound at Olive. Looking at the Broken Arrow Expressway, great drive about 15 minutes from Broken Arrow to downtown. If you're heading into Catoosa right now, it was a little tough yesterday. Highway 412 had that collision outside of town. We're looking good. The Will Rogers Turnpike and Route 66, a great drive coming in as well. 50 years ago, the Sputter lit their charcoal grill. People have been coming back ever since. Bray Melt in your mouth at steak dinner. It's Tulsa's hidden gem. The Sputter tucked behind Jiffy Lube, 51st and Sheridan. Taste a Tulsa tradition tonight. 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
5: In just over half an hour, Broken Arrow City Manager Michael Spurgeon will join us. We'll get the lowdown on what's happening in his city. Also, coming up next, I have been to the KRMG Ask the Expert Expo as a listener. I'm new enough that I haven't served a tour of duty yet as an employee, but I want to know all about it. So we're going to talk about that and promote what's happening this weekend here at the Zellmuir Media Group. 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
13: I'm April Hill on the KRMG Afternoon News. Tulsa Public Schools is able to sell off a couple of its surplus buildings. Plus, more reaction on the details of an aerospace manufacturer that just broke ground on a 60,000 square foot expansion in Claremore. Tune in starting at 4.
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5: 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We've got you covered with Tulsa's most frequent traffic updates right here on the KRMG Morning News.
6: It is 7:09 in the morning here on the KRMG Morning News. My name is Grant Merrill, filling in for Skylar Cooper. Usually I'm sitting where Denver's sitting this morning, in the Denver Fox studio. We don't say Denver Fox Memorial Studio because he's still here, but he's come out of retirement to punch all the buttons this morning. Ben's here. Chase is here. Crystal is here. Got a busy morning. Coming up in just over an hour, we will talk to Will Payne. He is the president of the Oklahoma Association of Broadcasters. You've heard us talking about this AM in Every Car Act that we need your help lobbying our congressional delegation on. Will is actually in Washington, D.C. doing that very thing. And we'll talk to him about that bill and what it looks like and how he's being received up there coming up at 8:05 this morning. Also, the BA breakdown later in the hour with City Manager Michael Spurgeon. And right now, more of this morning's top news stories with Ben Morgan.
7: Well, North Tulsa residents learned practical ways to improve their financial future during a free credit workshop hosted by Northside Neighbors. Executive Director Reggie Ivey says the community learning series was created after residents asked for expert advice on topics like credit, and local wealth manager Christopher Elmore shared tips on building and improving credit scores. Ivey says the organization plans to continue the free workshops every other month as part of its broader effort to strengthen families and revitalize North Tulsa through education, housing, and economic development. The Rogers County Sheriff's Office is searching for two suspects following a commercial burglary at a business along Highway 169 near Ooliga. Sheriff Scott Walton says the suspects broke into a gun safe and fled before deputies arrived after an alarm was triggered. Deputies searched the area overnight using drones and other resources, but the suspects remain at large as the investigation continues.
6: If you are an avid listener of KRMG or really any of our Zellner Media Group stations, you know that coming up this weekend, we have the Ask the Experts Expo. Of course, we always have our Ask the Experts weekend. Denver, you host one of those shows. I believe you host the Wheel Show where you guys talk about cars and car repair and all that kind of stuff on Saturday morning. And out of that has come the Ask the Experts Expo where we actually bring these people in. People purchase booths and they're able to showcase the many things that they have going in their business, and that is coming up Friday, Saturday, and Sunday. So a big deal for us here at the Zellner Media Group, and this will be my first one to go to as an employee. I think they may have forgotten that I work here because I'm not on the schedule to, like, appear, but... You are, Crystal.
8: You can work half of my shift if you'd like to.
6: Your celebrity has apparently risen to the level that they want you there.
8: And, yes,
6: Ben,
8: yes.
6: Ben's going to be working there this weekend as well, and so is Chase, but let's talk about that. Crystal, what is your favorite thing about the KRMG Ask the Experts Expo?
8: Honestly, it's meeting the listeners, meeting people, and, you know, when they tell us, oh, we listen, and, you know, we love it when you guys do this, or, you know, we like meeting the people, and, you know, it's fun.
6: Ben?
9: If we do the prize, sorry, my mic was not on. If you do the prize box again, that would be really fun. Getting to meet the people that listen to the show and getting to put names to faces to names, reminding folks that I do, in fact, have a face.
6: Okay. Face for radio, voice for silent films.
9: That's exactly right.
6: Okay. What is your favorite expo entry, Ben, or expo, I guess, booth we would call it?
9: Whenever those wine folk come by.
6: Okay.
8: Oh, yeah.
9: I usually hang out.
8: Yeah. And the meat and cheese and pickle guy.
9: Yeah. You can keep the pickles, but the meat and cheese is pretty good.
6: Skylar was talking about the cured meat vendor that comes in every once in a while. Denver, do you have a favorite?
10: You know, I visit with all of the different experts. I bought a mattress there one year.
6: Oh, wow.
10: You got a good deal on the mattress, you know, and kind of save them some taxes while they're at the fairgrounds. And
11: you can do that. There's lots of stuff for sale. I remember we had one of the lighting companies that was in, and they had Christmas lights. There's just unique things out there. Of course, there's lots of Made in Buffalo products. Ben was talking about wine and all the different foods out there. I'm excited about the Oki Snack Wagon. They came here to the office a couple weeks ago, and we all got to get some snacks, and they're going to be one of the vendors out there. Really good jerky from them.
6: Okay, is jerky your favorite of their offerings?
11: Yeah. Okay. In fact, I found them at the Tulsa State Fair in the Made in Oklahoma building, bought some of the jerky, and then saw the same pack here. So I immediately got it, and it lasted like half a day.
6: I'm going to be like Denver Fox. I'm just going to go around and talk to everybody and sample everything. That seems like it's going to be a cool thing. The Ask the Experts Expo, Friday, Saturday, and Sunday. We'll have more details coming up on Friday as our goddess of fun, Amber Hinkle, will be in with us to give us all the details on what she's put together for that thing. It's 7:14 on the KRMG Morning News. Thanks for being with us this morning and starting your day. The 5-day forecast is brought to you by Don Carlton Honda, 4141 South Memorial, with Fox 23 and KRMG meteorologist Laura Mott. Good morning, Laura. Or actually,
12: we're still
6: this
12: looking
6: is James
12: at rain and thunder chances midday through the afternoon, maybe even into the evening. I think things are going to be a little more numerous southeast of Tulsa, but with more clouds, only upper 80s and low 90s today. Low 90s tomorrow, a couple of 10-point showers, and then we crank up the heat for the weekend. I'm Chief Meteorologist James Adelot for Fox 23 and 102.3 KRMG Tulsa's News and Talk.
8: 74 in Sepulpa and 73 at Tulsa's Severe Weather Station.
11: One big headache, and that's Highway 75 at the Creek Turnpike. That congestion getting tougher on the south end of Tulsa Hills. The commute through Tulsa Hills, we look good. A lot of work zones there, but traffic's moving well up towards I-44. Eastbound I-44 exiting to southbound Highway 75. There have been some changes with the ram. Just be aware, it's a little back to the west where it used to be as you're exiting for Union Avenue. They temporarily moved it up a bit. That temporary ramp is gone, so do watch for changes there. Eastbound 44 to southbound 75. Achieve better health with Tulsa's most trusted chiropractor, Dr. Thomas Kate. 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
6: Mark me down as the only person in KRMG history to ever get James Adelot and Laura Mock mixed up. But anyway, we'll get all the mistakes out of the way on this first day. It is 7:16 on the KRMG Morning News. We've got more of your top news stories straight ahead.
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5: Severe weather is a fact of life, but being informed doesn't have to be stressful. 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
14: Three.
15: The semifinals resume in the FIFA World Cup. Argentina goes up against England tonight.
14: Two.
15: One person killed in a crash Tuesday evening on Highway 69, just south of Highway 51 in Wagner. That resulted in the highway being closed for some 4 hours as a result.
14: One.
15: And our top story on the KRMG Morning News, the storm's expected to start later this morning with the bulk of the heavy rain in the afternoon, although temperatures will be in the upper 80s. Meteorologist Brian Mejia with the National Weather Service says we still have to deal with that nagging humidity.
16: Probably going to be high, especially with the rain chances over the next couple of days. Luckily, though, the cloud cover will keep most of the intense heat, you know, at bay. But we're still expecting to see some pretty warm temperatures.
15: Mejia says we will get a lot of rainfall today, so do watch for that flash flooding. Likely nothing severe. If it does get severe, you'll hear the KRMG Storm Center tones, and we'll keep you up to date. Tomorrow, there's a slight chance of rain and then sunshine and hotter temperatures throughout the weekend.
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15: Let's stay on the weather this morning. 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The five-day forecast is brought to you by Don Carlton Honda, 4141 South Memorial, with Fox 23 and KRMG meteorologist Laura Mott. Good morning, Laura.
17: Morning, Grant.
15: I know it's going to be hot today. Not getting any cooler.
17: No. The rest of the forecast just gets warmer and warmer. High temperature today, 91 degrees. We'll have partly cloudy skies. Thankfully, today, not too hot. And that's going to be partly because of some rain chances moving in. We'll have a few showers possible this morning, a few more scattered showers and storms in the afternoon. Tomorrow, 92, an isolated shower can't be ruled out. Same thing for Friday, 93. The heat really settles in this weekend. It will be mostly sunny and dry, 97 on Saturday, near 100 starting Sunday, and it's going to stay near 100 for a couple of days. I'm certified meteorologist Laura Mock for Fox 23 and 102.3 KRMG, Tulsa's News and Talk.
8: 75 in Broken Arrow and 73 at Tulsa's severe weather station.
11: As you leave Broken Arrow, the expressway is moving very well. You're going to see some slowdowns developing near Memorial and I-44. Just a lot of us inbound there on the expressway. Midtown does look good. Coming into Broken Arrow, Highway 51 is becoming busy for Coweta and Oneida as you get up closer to the Creek Turnpike and the Broken Arrow Expressway. South end of town, not too awful on the Creek Turnpike as you're leaving Broken Arrow. Highway 169 does look good. South Tulsa, East Tulsa, and even Owasso's Drive moving very well. They say good fences make good neighbors. 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
15: One of the more controversial things in this day and age, the fact that ICE is doing traffic stops. President Trump says he'd like to see more of them. 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
10: 7:24, I am not Skyler Cooper, but I am Grant Merrill filling in this week. He'll be taking the rest of the week off on a very well-deserved vacation. It's hard to get Skyler to stop working for even a minute. But,
8: boy, he needs it, though.
10: Yeah, he's taking a few days off. I think we chalked it up to maybe 1 or 1.5 days that he took off since he's taken over the KRMG Morning News. So,
8: yeah, I think so.
10: You know, he's somebody that's just always here. So I'm glad he's getting some rest and relaxation. Let's get more of this morning's top news stories from Ben Morgan.
9: The Senate Intelligence Committee is set to hold the confirmation hearing for Jay Clayton, who President Trump tapped to lead the nation's intelligence community.
23: Walter J. Clayton III now tapped to serve as Director of National Intelligence. He was supposed to go through the Senate confirmation process last month until President Trump blocked the hearing as leverage to push forward his priorities, including seeking the confirmation of a successor to Clayton's current role as U.S. Attorney for the Southern District of New York. Clayton's nomination expected to move forward quickly, as Democrats have been in an uproar over the president's temporary pick for the job, home builder and Federal Housing Finance Agency Director Bill Pulte. Jeff Manasso, Fox News.
9: A day after an armed suspect was arrested near Capitol Hill, telling police he was going to the Supreme Court, two Supreme Court justices are asking Congress for additional funding for security.
24: Justices Amy Coney Barrett and Elena Kagan pleading for more security funding, saying they face an alarming rise in threats. Barrett describing a swatting incident at her home just last month.
25: One of my teenage sons opened the door to go out with friends and saw in our street, it was full of police cars who had responded to a false report of gunshots and raised voices in my home.
24: Last year, a man was sentenced to 8 years in prison for planning to assassinate Justice Brett Kavanaugh.
9: That is ABC's Jay O'Brien.
10: I don't care who you are. That has to be one of the scariest things if you were ever a victim of one of those swatting attacks. 7:26 this morning, President Trump says ICE should resume routine traffic stops, calling them one of the agency's most effective tools for enforcing immigration law.
26: President Trump is calling on Immigration and Customs Enforcement to resume most routine traffic stops after reports the agency temporarily suspended them following two fatal officer-involved shootings in Maine and Texas. The incident sparked public outrage and renewed scrutiny of ICE's enforcement tactics, prompting the agency to review officer safety procedures and when vehicle stops should be used. But in a Truth Social post, the president called traffic stops one of ICE's most important and effective enforcement enforcement tools and said ICE cannot give up the tactic. He urged officers to be, quote, judicious, fair, and smart while continuing their enforcement mission. Matt Murphy, Fox News.
0: Sneaking up on 7:30 here. Let's check traffic and weather together as we do every 6 minutes here on 102.3 KRMG. We get the latest five-day forecast from Fox 23 and KRMG Chief Meteorologist James Adelon.
2: We're still looking at scattered showers and thunderstorms bubbling up again today and mostly cloudy skies. Our break from the heat continues. Highs upper 80s and low 90s. As we roll into tomorrow, we start tapering off the rain and thunder chances. Low 90s for highs, and then we turn up the heat for the weekend. I'm Chief Meteorologist James Adelon for Fox 23 and 102.3 KRMG, Tulsa's News and Talk.
8: 73 in Owosso and 73 at Tulsa Severe Weather Station.
11: Owosso's drive is starting to become busy for Highway 169 southbound. We have that for Highway 75 northbound at the Creek Turnpike. The Broken Arrow Expressway, few of us there on the BA near I-44. Overall, nothing too alarming. Midtown is in good shape for the expressway if you're heading on to downtown. If you're coming into town off the turnpikes, all the drives so far look good into the metro. 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
3: Hey, Skyler Cooper here. 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
1: Good morning. It is 7:30. This is the KRMG morning news. In for Skylar Cooper, I'm Grant Merrill. Looking for a high of 88 today. Could see some showers and thunderstorms after noon. We will get the latest from Chief Meteorologist James Adelot here in just a moment. Coming up as well, South Carolina has a new senator after the death of Lindsey Graham over the weekend. We'll have the latest details on that. And we've been hearing about the problems in several apartment buildings across the city of Tulsa, owned by the same company. Details on that coming up as well. But first, our top story, the weather. Rain is in the forecast for today. Meteorologist Brian Mejia with the National Weather Service says storms will ramp up this morning, but the heaviest storms will happen later in the afternoon.
2: Locally heavy rainfall and some pretty gusty winds associated with some of the storms. I'm not expecting any severe storms per se, but there could be a few stronger storms capable of producing some pretty good downbursts.
1: Mejia says some of the afternoon storms may linger into the evening. There is a slight chance for storms tomorrow. Temps will be cooler in the mid-80s today, but the humidity will still be high. It's the KRMG Morning News. Let's get more of today's top stories in the KRMG 24-hour Fox News Center. Here's Ben Morgan.
3: Darlene Graham, the sister of the late South Carolina Senator Lindsey Graham, was officially sworn into the U.S. Senate this Tuesday to serve the remainder of her brother's term.
4: Darlene Graham is the 2020th senator in American history, but the first to immediately succeed her brother.
5: So help you God.
6: I do.
5: Congratulations.
4: The late senator raised Darlene after their parents died. Graham family ties heartening bipartisan lawmakers. Darlene Graham is only expected to serve the balance of her brother's term until January. There's behind-the-scenes maneuvering to run for the full term. President Trump singled out Congressman Russell Fry, and Nancy Mace is mulling a bid, too.
3: That is Fox's Chad Pergram on Capitol Hill. One of Oklahoma's leading makers of complex aerospace components is expanding in Green Country. Yesterday, Pryor Aerospace broke ground on a new 60,000-square-foot facility in Claremore, where they'll work with companies like Blue Origin, Boeing, and U.S. defense contractors. Brian Gleason, the vice president of general manager of Pryor Aerospace, says the project represents a major investment in the future of aerospace in Oklahoma.
7: To live on the bleeding edge of technology, of what is possible for humans with combination of and AI. And I think for Claremore, it represents, you know, a further investment in the aerospace sector of the economy that's going to grow and grow and grow. And Oklahoma gets to be a big part of that.
3: Gleason says the expansion will bring 30 to 50 new jobs to the area in the next 12 months. Residents at Vesta-owned apartments say they've now gone 2 weeks without real dumpsters. At Woodland Manor, maggots have already appeared, which tenants call a clear public health failure. The city stepped in last week, placing temporary bins at 7 of 9 properties and sending cleanup crews. But many, like Barcelona Apartments residents Audrey Drenner, say they feel ignored and brushed aside.
8: There's no answers for us. We're just kind of brushed to the side. You're kind of treated just like in another apartment tenant number.
3: And there's more problems. One, Eaton Square has no visible bins, and Shoreline is using blue containers from another company. Tenants believe the original trash provider pulled its dumpster because Vesta stopped paying. A nationwide outbreak of cyclosporiasis is affecting Oklahoma.
9: Health officials are urging Oklahomans to wash fruits and vegetables thoroughly as cases of cyclosporiasis continue to rise. The Oklahoma State Department of Health has confirmed 56 cases so far this year. The parasite is often found on leafy greens like salad mixes and spinach, and also on herbs and berries. The parasite can cause severe diarrhea, nausea, and dehydration. Experts recommend scrubbing produce under running water before eating it. Crystal Kelly, 1023 KRMG, Tulsa's News and Talk.
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1: Said it earlier this week, and I'll say it again. That's why I'm a meat and potatoes guy. This is the KRMG Morning News. 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Here's Fox 23 and KRMG meteorologist Laura Mock.
6: We have a chance for rain today, Grant, in the form of just some scattered showers and storms in the afternoon. High temperature today about 91 degrees and partly cloudy skies. Tomorrow, 92. We're going to be heating up as we go through the rest of the forecast. 93 Friday and then upper 90s this weekend, dry and sunny. I'm certified meteorologist Laura Monk for Fox 23 and 102.3 KRMG, Tulsa's News and Talk.
9: 75 in Broken Arrow and 73 at Tulsa Severe Weather Station.
3: Highway 75 for the Creek Turnpike, very busy coming into Tulsa Hills. Owasso's drive is also busier now, southbound Highway 169. Once you leave Owasso, we look really good here heading into the metro. Broken Arrow Expressway, inbound traffic slowing at I-44. The Midtown Drive looks good as you head on to downtown. South Broken Arrow, a little tough on the Creek Turnpike at Olive. Not seeing anything out of the ordinary right at the moment. If you come across trouble out on the roadway, send us a text. 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
10: There is a lot happening in Broken Arrow. We have our weekly BA breakdown coming up. We'll talk to City Manager Michael Spurgeon straight ahead. It's 7:37 on KRMG.
11: Is that just a thunderstorm or something much worse? Severe weather can strike fast. 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
12: A warning was just issued for this storm. It's moving fast.
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10: 7:39 on the KRMG Morning News. Skyler Cooper has the rest of the week off. I'm Grant Merrill, fill again today. And tomorrow and Friday, I'll be with you all 3 days. So it's a pleasure and an honor to sit in the captain's chair this morning. Looking for a high of 88 today. If you've never stepped into a sauna, just step outside this afternoon. It's basically the same thing with all the humidity that we have. We'll have the complete look of weather coming up with Chief Meteorologist James Adelot here in just a few minutes. Right now, time for the BA Breakdown as, of course, City Manager Michael Spurgeon joins us almost every week. A week ago, we got one of the rare updates, live updates from Louisville, Kentucky in KRMG history. But, Michael, I know that your city has been going to some big events and getting new ideas for municipal leaders. That had to be a pretty cool thing last week.
16: Well, I had a chance to, well, first off, good morning, Grant. I had a chance to visit with Mayor Wimpy and Councilor Lisa Ford yesterday afternoon at a meeting we serve on the board. And she was updating me on the breakdown show and what she talked about. And it is exciting when we have all of our elected officials serve either in a board capacity or a subcommittee capacity on a number of boards throughout the country that basically helps the city have an input into to the policies that are being considered at the federal level. And so they were in Kentucky for the mayor's conference and really just representing Broken Arrow and other mayors getting together to talk about the important things that all communities face. So it was pretty cool. And to hear how it went, I was just very, very excited. And she said that she really had a good show last week.
10: You know, my uncle was the city manager at Muldrow, Oklahoma, for a number of years, David Taylor, and he really liked the Municipal League and everything that it brought together. And, you know, he enjoyed the events, of course, because some of his closest friendships came from those things. But he really learned a lot about what other cities were doing. And, you know, you bring a lot of ideas home from these things.
16: Well, Grant, that's a great point. And I always like to say is that regardless of the size of your city, whether you're like Oklahoma City, that's over 700,000, or you're Broken Arrow, that's right around 125, or you're actually in some of our smaller great cities in the state of Oklahoma, we all deal with the exact same things. We all have to deal with keeping our city safe. We have to deal with providing water and sewer services, street maintenance, park and recreation. And it's what really it's how we do it. And you can learn so much when you get city managers or elected officials together to talk about the best practices that each of them utilize that we can bring back to our cities to make the quality of life in our cities much better.
10: You guys seem to come up as the host of a lot of different events. One of those is the Oklahoma Golf Association Mid-Amateur Championship. That's over at Battle Creek Golf Course this week. And I know today's the final round of that. Those events really seem to be a positive thing for Broken Arrow, with people staying in hotels and coming and eating in your restaurants. And I know that you have to love that as a city manager when you get picked to host all of these high-profile events.
16: Well, absolutely. It creates opportunities to bring people into our community that don't live here, that are going to spend their dollars for whatever event or activity it may be. And that helps support our local businesses. And I couldn't be prouder. Battle Creek Golf Course is owned by the city. It's one of the best municipal golf courses in the region. We spend a lot of time, Matt Hendren, our parks director, and our consultant that manages to make sure that the golfers have a great experience while they're on the golf course, before and after as well. And so I'm very proud of the fact that our golf course is that well recognized to bring those type of tournaments to our community. We also know Indian Springs Country Club has hosted a number of golf tournaments in the past and will continue to do so. But it's another opportunity to showcase all the great things we have in Broken Arrow.
10: If I were the city manager, I would consider it my duty to play each and every one of those 36 holes, like maybe on a weekly basis, just to make sure everything was okay out there at Battle Creek.
16: If I can get a chance to play, I certainly will. I mean, a lot of conversations, a lot of great things happen when you're talking to business leaders and owners and residents on a regular basis. And so there is a lot of work that gets done, but also get to play a great round of golf is pretty cool as well.
10: You've got a lot of things coming up in the way of city government, a planning commission meeting later this week. And, you know, one of the things that I noticed that was on your list of action items, consideration and discussion of possible traffic calming devices in a couple of neighborhoods across Broken Arrow. What exactly is that, a fancy term for speed bump?
16: Exactly.
10: Okay.
16: Absolutely. It is a fancy term. And we have a policy that residents in a neighborhood that feel like that there may be more speeding that is happening, and there's concern about the safety of first and foremost our children, and then secondly is basically vehicular driving, backing out of driveways and so forth. Residents can come and can actually apply to the city under the policy. And if you meet the traffic warrants, basically we'll go out and do traffic counts, then a speed bump actually can be installed to help basically slow that traffic down, in addition to us being able to send a police officer out periodically to actually to do traffic enforcement. So sometimes requests don't meet what we call the warrants for that. But I believe that as a peace of mind, if there are justifications for a traffic calming device, that we should do that, because it's so important, because we don't want anybody to get hurt because someone's basically not following the speed limit. And so last night, the city council, they approved a request to reinstall some speed bumps in an area that they've been removed several years ago. Cause sometimes neighborhoods are cyclic, where there may be for 20 years, there may be some small children. Those children grow up and the community decide they don't want the speed bumps. And then next generation, there may be a need. And so it's really like an ebb and flow, Grant, honestly, in terms of how we work with our citizens to make sure the neighborhood stays safe.
10: I have four nieces and one nephew, all under the age of about 13. And, you know, kids their age just don't pay attention a lot of the time and, you know, will dart out into things, traffic. And, you know, it's pretty nice to have those traffic calming devices just to make sure everybody's watching their speed and you know, so that we don't have an accident or an event like we've seen in some of our neighborhoods. I know that's something the city takes very seriously and just trying to make it an optimum situation for all of our drivers and our kids who are playing.
16: Well said. I mean, actually, you covered it, and that was mentioned by the citizen that appeared before the council. Believe me, it's not easy to get up and stand before that microphone and speak to council members about these kind of things. And the resident that came last night did an excellent job of covering exactly what you just said. And then I basically recommended the council that even though it doesn't meet the minimums of the warrants, to me, if the residents in that area who all signed the petition said that they wanted it, something we should do. And so our street department and Tim Wilson and his team, they'll be out there very soon actually installing those two speed bumps. And I know that's going to be a good thing for that community to make sure that it stays safe for our kids and those people that are driving through the area.
10: 7:47 here on the KRMG Morning News. City Manager Michael Spurgeon in Broken Arrow joining us this morning for our weekly BA breakdown. I know that you've had a lot of capital improvement projects that the city's been working on. Some of them approved as late as earlier this month, funding for street transportation infrastructure projects. What's the one that's taking up the most of your time right now?
16: Oh, that's a great question. I can tell you, we have orange cones all over the city, and that's what the resident wanted. They approved bond package money in 2018, and most recently is 2026. We haven't started those projects in 2026, but I can tell you one of the projects that I'm really excited about is what's happening down in South Broken Arrow on Aspen between 121st, also known as Tucson, and Jasper 131st, is we're completing those intersection improvements. Mainly because the voters approved it, but also we've got the Home Depot and that development that's happening. And so you're going to see those intersections get completed in the very near future. Then we're going to widen the road. It's all going to be a part about making sure we can move our traffic safely throughout the city, but also upgrade those intersections that are going to be receiving more traffic because of all the economic development activity that's happening down south.
10: Do you ever feel like you're just running a construction company in addition to a city?
16: Well, I started off in the business many, many years ago, and I was told, basically being a city manager, it's all about getting things done. And so to me, the more orange cones we have out there temporarily, I get really excited about it because it demonstrates, although it's an inconvenience, it's a sign of progress. The voters basically said they wanted it. It's our responsibility to make sure it happens. And we've got a great team to make sure that we go from the vote to the funding to actual construction as quickly as we can.
10: Summertime means a lot of things happening. What's happening this weekend at Broken Arrow?
16: You know, I just got back in town, and I know we have our farmers market, which is by far one of the best farmers markets in the region. If you get a chance to come out, we actually have a gentleman that's making a reinvestment in our downtown that started in the farmers market, a true success story. And so I know there's been a lot happening in our farmers market, and a lot of businesses have gone from selling on the weekends to actually starting businesses in Broken Arrow. So I would say, if you have some time this week from 6 a.m. to noon, come on down to the Rose District and enjoy our farmer's market.
10: My in-laws are coming into town from Kansas City, and we'll probably do the farmer's market on our way to the aforementioned Porter Peach Festival that Chase brought up earlier in the hour. So it'll be a nice little stop on the way down there to get our peach ice cream.
16: Oh, my gosh. I've been to that several times, and I can tell you that it's worth the trip out to Porter to enjoy that. I mean, some amazing peaches, and it's a really good festival.
10: Michael, have we missed anything this morning?
16: No, we've covered quite a bit. I just always reiterate every few months to Skyler how important this partnership with KRMG is to the city. There's a lot of great things going on in our city and our region, and having this opportunity every week, albeit the mayor or myself or Kenny Schwab, our assistant city manager, to talk about what's happened is just extremely important because we live in one of the best areas in the country, and to be able to talk about it every week is a true blessing.
10: Well, brother, the pleasure is all ours, and we just appreciate all that you guys do in partnership with KRMG to get information out to the people. And Skyler will be back from his Broken Arrow staycation next Wednesday, and we'll visit with you then.
16: Thank you, sir. Have a good day, Grant.
10: All right. Thank you, sir. That is City Manager Michael Spurgeon here on the KRMG Morning News, our BA breakdown that we do every Wednesday morning. Coming up just after 8 o'clock, we'll talk to the president of the Oklahoma Association of Broadcasters. He is in Washington, D.C., lobbying for the AM in Every Car Act. So Will Payne joins us just after 8:05 this morning. Your news, weather, and sports, or, well, not sports, just news, weather straight ahead. And traffic, that's what I meant to say, here on the KRMG Morning News. It's 7:50.
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10: 752 1023 KRMG. Good morning. I'm Grant Merrill in for Skyler Cooper this morning. The 5-day forecast brought to you by Don Carlson Honda, 4141 South Memorial with Fox 23 and KRMG meteorologist Laura Mott. Good morning, Laura.
20: Good morning, Grant.
10: Well, I see we have a chance of thunderstorms today and a chance we hear the storm center tones later.
20: Oh, it's possible. The overall threat for severe weather isn't extraordinarily high, but the main concern would be for heavy rain. You remember all that flooding we saw over the weekend with just a couple storms? That's going to be what we watch for. Temperatures today, though, staying a little bit cooler because of the rain. High temperature today, 91 degrees. We'll have partly cloudy skies with that 40% chance for those scattered showers and storms. A few showers in the morning, higher chances for storms in the afternoon. Thursday, 92. Friday, 93. We are dry this weekend, but it is going to be hot. Upper 90s expected through the weekend. Around 100 as we start next week. I'm certified meteorologist Laura Mock for Fox 23 and 102.3 KRMG, Tulsa's News and Talk.
9: 74 in Claremore and 73 at Tulsa's Severe Weather Station.
21: In Catoosa, very tough right now as we're all merging there. 193rd East Avenue. Watch that if you're heading in on Highway 412 and the Turnpike. A Broken Arrow driver's coming in on the expressway. Very busy.

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9: 7:57 here on the KRMG Morning News. I'm Grant Merrill in for Skyler Cooper. Thank you so much for making us a part of your Wednesday morning. We are just 2 days away from the KRMG Ask the Experts Expo. That'll be at Expo Square this weekend. All kinds of vendors, all kinds of businesses that are ready to talk to you about things that you might need for your home, things that you might need for your business. They've just got plenty of products and services that are going to be on full display. We would love to see you there. Many of us here on the KRMG staff will be out there to visit with you and introduce ourselves. And we just love to have you Friday, Saturday, and Sunday over at the Expo Center for the Expo Square, I should say, for the KRMG Ask the Experts Expo. Coming up on 7:58 here on the KRMG Morning News, as we get the latest from Fox 23 and KRMG Chief Meteorologist James Adelot.
10: We're still looking at rain and thunder chances midday through the afternoon, maybe even into the evening. I think things are going to be a little more numerous southeast of Tulsa, but with more clouds, only upper 80s and low 90s today. Low 90s tomorrow, a couple of 10-point showers, and then we crank up the heat for the weekend. I'm Chief Meteorologist James Adelot for Fox 23 and 102.3 KRMG Tulsa's News and Talk.
11: 74 in Jenks and 73 at Tulsa's Severe Weather Station.
12: Eastbound I-44, sluggish at the Broken Arrow Expressway. Westbound Broken Arrow Expressway, you know that's tough at I-44. We have Highway 169, a little slow there with the Broken Arrow Expressway. We'll get away from the interchanges. You got your work zones. Busy probably 75 at the Creek Turnpike. At the Creek Turnpike for South Broken Arrow and Olive. Catoosa facing their headache right now. Everyone coming in, merging at 193rd East Avenue. We'll say Sand Springs is looking at a great drive. Those coming in from Keystone look good on Highway 412. River Spirit celebrating America's 250th birthday with $250,000 in red, white, and win giveaways with $50,000 drawings on Saturday nights plus the $100,000 finale on July 25th, only at River Spirit Casino Resort. 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
6: Good morning. It's 8:01 on the KRMG Morning News. I'm Grant Merrill in for Skyler Cooper this morning. We hope you're having a great Wednesday on this July 15th, 2026. Looking for a high of 88 degrees today. Could have some showers and thunderstorms after lunch. We'll get the latest from Fox 23 and KRMG Chief Meteorologist James Adelot here in the next few minutes. Coming up, South Carolina has a new senator, as, of course, the sister of Lindsey Graham sworn in to take his place after his untimely death over the weekend. Also in Claremore, a brand new aerospace facility got its groundbreaking done this past week. We'll talk about that as well. Right now, our top story this morning is the weather. Rain is in the forecast today. As we mentioned, meteorologist Brian Mejia with the National Weather Service says storms are expected to ramp up this morning in some parts of KRMG country, but the heaviest storms will happen this afternoon.
7: Locally heavy rainfall and some pretty gusty winds associated with some of the storms. I'm not expecting any severe storms per se, but there could be a few stronger storms capable of producing some pretty good downbursts.
6: Might want to watch for some flash flooding with those. Mejia says some of the afternoon storms may linger into the evening. There is a slight chance for storms tomorrow as well. Temperatures will be cooler in the 80s today, but the humidity will be high. More top stories now from the 24-hour Fox News Center. Here's Ben Morgan.
8: South Carolina's new U.S. senator has officially stepped in to serve her state in Washington on behalf of her late brother.
9: The Senate's president pro tem and most senior member, Iowa Republican Chuck Grassley, administered the oath to which now Senator Darlene Graham made her promise.
10: That you will well and faithfully discharge the duties of the office on which you are about to enter, so help you God.
11: I do.
10: Congratulations.
11: Thank you.
10: God bless you.
9: Darlene Graham's older brother, Lindsey Graham, died suddenly Saturday, leading to conversations of his sister temporarily succeeding him. In less than a month, polls will open in South Carolina to pick the Republican to vie for the seat permanently in the 120th Congress in January. Gernal Scott, Fox News.
8: Prior Aerospace has broken ground on a 60,000 square foot expansion at its Claremore facility. The expansion is meant to help meet growing demand from aerospace, space exploration, and defense customers. That includes companies like Blue Origin, SpaceX, and Boeing. Company leaders say the project will include about $40 million in new equipment and is expected to create 30 to 50 new jobs over the next year. The expanded facility is scheduled to open in early 2027 and will further strengthen Northeastern Oklahoma's growing aerospace industry. Vesta-owned apartments in Tulsa have gone 2 weeks without proper trash service, and the temporary red construction bins are now overflowing. Denise Woods at Woodland Manor says the situation's become a public health problem.
3: The other day I was out and saw maggots, so I was not happy at all. And it goes back to, you're not doing the bare minimum that is required for public health.
8: The city had to step in last week, placing temporary receptacles at 7 of the 9 properties and sending cleanup crews. It's now billing Vesta for that work. We're going to go in depth on this story coming up later this hour. The Oklahoma Pardon and Parole Board voting 3-1 to deny clemency for death row inmate Carlos Cuesta Rodriguez.
11: Cuesta Rodriguez was sentenced to death for the 2003 murder of Olympia Fisher in Oklahoma City. They say he killed Fisher in front of her 18-year-old daughter, who was pregnant at the time. Prosecutors say he stalked and abused Fisher for months before the murder. Reports say Cuesta Rodriguez told the board he did not want mercy and it was time for him to pay for what he did. He's scheduled to be executed on August 13th. Denver Fox, 1023 KRMG, Tulsa's News and Talk.
8: One person killed in a crash yesterday evening on Highway 69 just south of Highway 51 in Wagner. According to the Oklahoma Highway Patrol, both northbound and southbound lanes of Highway 69 were closed for more than 4 hours while troopers investigated the scene. No additional information has been released. KRMG News time is 8:05.
6: It is the KRMG Morning News. Thank you for being with us on this Wednesday. We get the 5-day forecast brought to you by Don Carlton Honda, 4141 South Memorial. Here's Fox 23 and KRMG meteorologist Laura Mock.
12: Temperatures today, Grant, staying slightly below average once again. We'll have partly cloudy skies and a little chance for rain today, too. A few showers can't be ruled out this morning, and then expect some scattered showers and thunderstorms in the afternoon. Main concern would be for heavy rain. Tomorrow, 92 with just an isolated pop-up shower across the area. Friday, 93. Heating up this weekend, 97 on Saturday, 99 Sunday. Near 100 early next week. I'm certified meteorologist Laura Mock for Fox 23 and 102.3 KRMG, Tulsa's News and Talk.
13: Partly cloudy skies, 74 in Sand Springs and 75 at Tulsa Severe Weather Station.
14: We've made it to 8, so the roadways are improving across town. Catoosa, your headache there looking better. Those coming in on Highway 412 and the Will Rogers Turnpike, that work zone clearing up on 193rd East Avenue. Owasso's work zone's also improving and clearing for southbound Highway 169. We still have Broken Arrow on the south end dealing with their headache. The Creek Turnpike westbound at Olive and then Highway 75 northbound at the Creek Turnpike into Tulsa Hills is still busy. Across town, I-44 looking better. Broken Arrow Expressway still slowing at I-44. Your Midtown Drive looks good on the BA. 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
6: Good morning, everybody. It's 8:07 on the KRMG Morning News. I'm Grant Merrill, filling in for Skylar Cooper this morning. We are glad to have you with us on this Wednesday. You know, believe it or not, there are some automakers that would rather not have AM radio in their new lines of cars. And as broadcasters, we are trying to fight that, not just for selfish reasons like money, but because of the fact that, you know, we provide a lot of emergency information and many AM stations around Oklahoma and the country do the same thing. We don't want to see that go away. We always want you to have access to the news, weather, sports, and emergency information that we have. And so now it's come to the point that as broadcasters, we're having to go to Washington, D.C. to try to lobby our congressional delegations to make this happen and make sure that AM radio does not go away on your dashboard. Will Payne is the president of the Oklahoma Association of Broadcasters. His family has owned many radio stations across Oklahoma, including the FM station we're speaking on this morning. And Will, good morning. How's Washington today?
15: Well, it is sunny, it's hot, it's muggy, and it's a swamp, Grant.
6: Why in the world would anyone want AM radio to come off of the dashboard?
15: Well, I think you've already kind of hit on it. First of all, believe it. They do want to remove AM and FM from the dash. And here's the reason. I think it's monetarily for the fact that they want to charge you for everything on your vehicle. And, you know, they're replacing, they're going to remove Apple CarPlay, Android Auto. So therefore, they can charge you another $9.99 to use those fancy apps on your dash.
6: I know that that's a moneymaker for the auto industry, but, you know, I don't know what it hurts to keep this feature on here that's been in cars since the beginning of time.
15: Well, that's the question that we've taken to Congress. So we went and we had a great discussion with Representative Hearn. He is on board helping AM and FM radio stay in the vehicle. We spoke with Representative Bukin, offices at Senator Armstrong, Senator Langford, Representative Cole, Bice, and Lucas. And we told him, I said, listen, this is vital to national security. The president has a Diet Coke button, and then he's got an emergency alert system button that he can push. And within 30 seconds, he can talk to the American people. And that signal goes directly to KRMG AM in Tulsa, Oklahoma. And then we daisy chain all through the state. Other AM and FM channels repeat that exact message. It goes to TV and it goes to the cellular company. So it all comes through KRMG AM in Tulsa. That's why we got to keep it.
6: You know, I can remember a time when, you know, I owned radio stations out in Texas and sold them about a year ago, hence the reason I'm here at KRMG. But, you know, there was a very bad windstorm that came through on Father's Day a couple of years ago and just left damage all over the place, left some of our cell towers without power. They weren't able to get the cell service going. I was leaving Amarillo, Texas, and coming back that morning because we wanted to make sure our dog was okay. And I listened to KRMG all the way in from Amarillo all the way to Tulsa with literally no interruption. And, you know, sometimes people forget about the fact that you're relying on electronic technology with cell phones and data, and that can go away with the simple act of a fiber cut. So, you know, we have to have these redundancies like AM radio that will continue to relay emergency information if the worst things happen.
15: It was a sunny day 2 weeks ago in southeast Oklahoma when people didn't have cell phone service because somebody was using a backhoe and hit a fiber line, and they were out of service for that cell phone tower for 2 days. So, yeah, it's a vital backup. And let's just think about it. In time of national security, don't we want to have redundancy? We don't want to rely on any one form. So maybe we should say that the cellular is our backup.
6: You know, just beyond emergency information, I think about many of the broadcasters in our state. I think about you and KTLQ in Tahlequah. I think about people like Kevin Potter at KWON in Bartlesville, Bill Coleman over in Ponca City. I mean, these guys are still cranking a lot of information on AM radio to the point that if those stations were inaccessible, it would really affect the fiber of those communities, especially in smaller rural markets.
15: And that's the voice that we're trying to protect here. AM and FM radio needs to remain in the dash. We've got overwhelming support from our congressional delegation. We said thank you on Capitol Hill yesterday for that. But our ask is simple. And we ask anyone that's listening to this message right now, you know, if you can help us, we would appreciate it, because the message is, please tell leadership to bring this to a vote. We just got the daylight savings bill time passed, right?
6: Right.
15: So this is just as important as that. House Resolution 979, tell leadership, bring this to a vote.
6: Well, I know this is a busy trip for you. I appreciate you taking some time to talk with us. And by the way, I hadn't really gotten to talk to you since you took office, but congratulations on leading the OAB. I know that's exciting for you.
15: It is. And one of the things that I found out is I'm also responsible for the emergency alert plan statewide. So that's why it's even more critical that we get this done so we can continue to have AM in the vehicle. And if anybody wants to help, they can do it as simple as texting AM to 39179. And look forward to talking to you more, Grant.
6: Absolutely. Man, the Hall of Famer, Bill Payne, he'd be awfully proud of what you're doing up there. We really appreciate you.
15: Oh, my goodness. Yes, he would be all over this.
6: Absolutely. He'd be there with you, I'm sure. So absolutely. Appreciate you, Will. Thank you for being with us from Washington, D.C. this morning.
15: It's my pleasure. Thanks for the opportunity.
6: Will Payne, president of the Oklahoma Association of Broadcasters, joining us right here on the KRMG Morning News. It's 8:13. Thanks for being with us as we roll through the 8 o'clock hour. Let's get the latest weather forecast, our 5-day forecast from Fox 23 and KRMG Chief Meteorologist James Adelaide.
16: We're still looking at scattered showers and thunderstorms bubbling up again today and mostly cloudy skies. Our break from the heat continues, highs upper 80s and low 90s. As we roll into tomorrow, we start tapering off the rain and thunder chances, low 90s for highs, and then we turn up the heat for the weekend. I'm Chief Meteorologist James Adelot for Fox 23 and 102.3 KRMG, Tulsa's News and Talk.
13: Partly cloudy skies, 76 in Sepulpa and 75 at Tulsa's Severe Weather Station.
14: The roadways are in really good shape across the Tulsa Metro. A lot of that congestion in your work zones, that's all cleared up, but we've got a new work zone that's on Highway 11 here. Just for a few weeks, they're resurfacing the highway south of Skytook. This is north of Sperry, around 106th Street North to about 136th Street North. They'll watch for activity. Highway narrowed again. 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
6: 8:15 as the KRMG Morning News continues. I'm Grant Merrill in for Skylar Cooper. Crystal Kelly's here in the studio with me. Denver Fox punching all the buttons in the studio named in his honor this morning. We have to bring him out of retirement every once in a while just to keep him going. Ben Morgan's here. Chase Thompson has got traffic. We've just got the whole crew going today as it takes a village to fill in for Skylar Cooper when he's on vacation. We want to remind you that coming up this weekend, it is the KRMG Ask the Experts Expo. We've talked about it a lot during the show, but if you weren't with us earlier in the morning, we've just got a lot of different things that are going to be part of that big event. It's one of the biggest events that Zellner Media Group does every year. You know, we tried to do it back, what was that, January or February, Crystal, and we ended up getting snowed out.
14: Yeah,
6: and
14: the weather did not cooperate in January for the show for sure. We had to cancel it.
13: That weather was crazy.
6: I know that our promotions department just had to be pulling their hair out over all of that. And weather has not been good to us. We had a golf tournament canceled. We have the Ask the Experts Expo canceled. But I think the only thing that we're going to have to deal with this weekend is heat. That's going to be the biggest problem, and we're not canceling because of heat. But
13: and there's going to be good air conditioning at the Expo.
6: Absolutely. They're in Expo Square. They will make you feel like you're in polar Alaska at some points during the Expo. So coming up this weekend, you'll get a chance to meet many of the experts that you hear on the weekends here on KRMG and many other businesses as well. It's a chance to, if you need home services, if you need things like insurance, I mean, just if you have things for your business that you need to get taken care of. There are all kinds of experts. What was it, like 140 vendors?
13: I think 140, yeah.
6: 140 was the number that we had. So Amber Hinkle and our promotions team have been doing a great job of putting this together. She'll join us on Friday to talk about everything that's happening. But from cured meats to beef jerky. Chase, you mentioned that you had a heck of a beef jerky experience in the last Ask the Experts Expo.
14: Yeah, and I want to say there's maybe some salsa out there occasionally. I remember seeing jars of salsa. There's always wine. You can just come around and enjoy the air conditioning and walk around and have a good time all for free. You know, there's nothing required. Just show up and enjoy yourself.
6: And you might get to meet Ben Morgan and put a face with that voice there.
17: You might.
6: You might. I mean, I know that Skylar's going to come back from his vacation to be a part of the expo this weekend. Crystal, you're going to be there.
13: I am.
6: I have not risen to the level of Crystal Kelly celebrity that I've been included on the list of people that absolutely have to be there.
13: But you're more than welcome to come hang out with me.
6: My in-laws are coming to town, so I might come and work. I don't know.
13: All right.
17: Although now that he's said that, that means he's probably not showing up.
6: Oh, I may be there. You
13: know. He's going to bring his steak.
6: You want me to just be a vendor and just cook steaks for everybody the whole weekend?
13: Are we supposed to get some steak dinner sometime soon?
17: I mean, if you say something like that, you're going to have to deliver on that, Grant.
6: I will deliver on it. I've also apparently after Monday, I have to make a rack of ribs for Mayor Munro Nichols after our Ask the Mayor segment, in which my smoker was somehow brought up.
17: Ribs.
13: You're going to be cooking all weekend.
6: Yeah, probably so. But Denver, you mentioned your favorite part of the expo was just going around and talking to everybody.
18: Oh, yeah. I picked their brains for all kinds of information.
6: Are you kind of like our church greeter? You just go, you know, say hi to everybody?
18: Yeah, I just go by and say and see, find out things about roofing, about lawns, about the sprinkler systems. And like I said earlier, I bought a mattress there 1 year.
6: And you're still sleeping on it?
18: I am.
6: Wow. Well, it's the mattress that wakes you up at 2 in the morning.
18: It keeps on giving, yeah.
19: Well, so we definitely want you to be a part of it. It's not just us that benefits from the expo. You'll benefit as well. And whether it's home, business, you need something, we probably got it. We've got an expert for everything at the Ask the Experts Expo. That's this weekend at Expo Square right here in Tulsa.
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2: Three.
19: What's happening on the KRMG Morning News as we take a look at several of our big three things that you need to know. Let me pull this up right here.
17: What are we looking for, Grant?
19: Here we go. My computer froze up.
17: Oh, there we go. Okay.
19: The FIFA World Cup continues tonight as two other teams, I believe England and Argentina, are going to be matching up this evening.
2: Two.
19: The sister of Senator Lindsey Graham has been sworn in as his successor.
2: One.
19: And our top story on the KRMG Morning News is the weather. Of course, thunderstorms, rainfall is all expected this afternoon. Meteorologist Brian Mejia with the National Weather Service says storms ramp up this morning, but the heaviest storms will happen later in the day.
7: Locally heavy rainfall and some pretty gusty winds associated with some of the storms. I'm not expecting any severe storms per se, but there could be a few stronger storms capable of producing some pretty good downbursts.
19: Mejia says some of the afternoon storms may linger into the evening. There's a slight chance for those storms as well tomorrow. Temps will be in the cooler in the mid-80s today, but that humidity is going to be high.
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19: On the KRMG Morning News, we stay with the weather. The five-day forecast brought to you by Don Carlton Honda, 4141 South Memorial, with Fox 23 and KRMG meteorologist Laura Ma. Good morning, Laura.
21: Good morning, Grant.
19: Sounds like we have a chance of a lot of heavy rainfall today.
21: Yeah, it's going to be very hit or miss, so it's going to be very location dependent. There's going to be some spots that get heavy rain and then other spots that don't see anything at all. But with the rain in the forecast and some extra cloud coverage through the afternoon, thankfully it's not going to be too hot today. High temperature 91 degrees with that higher chances for showers and storms happening in the afternoon. Tomorrow and Friday, there may still be a pop-up shower across the area. Chances just a little bit lower. Temperature of 92 on Thursday, 93 on Friday, and then even hotter this weekend. Rain chances drop off, but temperatures will be in the upper 90s through the weekend, near 100 by Sunday, and we may be seeing 100 for a couple days heading into next week. I'm certified meteorologist Laura Mock for Fox 23 and 102.3 KRMG, Tulsa's News and Talk.
13: 77 in Sepulpa and 75 at Tulsa's Severe Weather Station.
14: Hearing we have some activity up on the Tisdale Parkway, a possible collision that has resulted in some lines down, and this is going to be near the Pine area. It's being reported for southbound Tisdale, so this would be those coming in from North Tulsa on the Tisdale Parkway headed to the downtown loop. Watch for some activity near Pine. We'll keep an eye on that. Not a lot of us travel to Tisdale. Highway 75 still slowing a bit at the Creek Turnpike. The Creek Turnpike for South Broken Arrow still busy in Olive. Those areas are improving. 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
19: Coming up, I know what happens when I forget to take out the trash. It's not a happy moment for my wife because we have nowhere to put the things we throw away. What if you had to go weeks without a place to throw away that trash? 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We'll tell you about that. It's all the same company. We'll go in-depth with Fox 23 next. It's the KRMG Morning News at 8:23.
13: I'm April Hill on the KRMG Afternoon News. Tulsa Public Schools is able to sell off a couple of its surplus buildings. Plus, more reaction on the details of an aerospace manufacturer that just broke ground on a 60,000 square foot expansion in Claremore. Tune in starting at 4.
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19: 826 on the KRMG Morning News. Grant Merrill in for Skyler Cooper this week. Crystal's here. Denver's here. Ben Morgan's in the newsroom this morning. Chase Thompson will have a look at traffic coming up in less than 5 minutes here on the KRMG Morning News. Imagine going 2 weeks without a place to throw away trash. That's what's happening to some people living in apartments owned by Vesta Capital. They've been dealing with that for a little bit now. We first told you about the stinky situation last week.
13: Fox 23 and KRMG's Paige Orr visited all 9 Vesta-owned properties in Tulsa and explains why there's still no permanent solution.
26: The temporary red construction bins are now packed to the brim. Denise Woods at Woodland Manor says the trash has brought a disgusting new problem.
3: The other day I was out and saw maggots, so I was not happy at all. And it goes back to you're not doing the bare minimum that is required for public health.
26: The city was forced to step in. They told me temporary trash receptacles have been placed at 7 of the 9 properties. The city also sent crews to clean up last week and are billing the landlord. I visited all 9 properties Tuesday. Like the city said, 7 of them now have these big red bins. But at One Eaton Square, there was no trash bin that I could see. And Shoreline had blue cans from a totally different company, which just raises more questions. I have visited all 9 Vesta-owned properties here in Tulsa, and I saved the worst for last just by chance out here at 23 East. Definitely stinky. Be lucky we don't have smell-o-vision. I called the rental bin company to see how pickup works. They told me they emptied the containers when the renters asked them to. Plus, if the trash goes over the fill line, they add on an extra fee. Keep in mind, tenants believe the original trash company pulled their dumpsters because Vesta stopped paying the bill. Audrey Drenner at the Barcelona apartment says this whole thing has felt like a nightmare.
27: There's no answers for us. We're just kind of brushed to the side. You're kind of treated just like in another apartment tenant number.
3: I wouldn't sign a lease again if my life depended on it. You couldn't pay me to live at another Vesta property. Even if they restructured and had new management, if the name starts with a V, I'm not living there.
26: We called Vesta Capital, but just like last week, our call went to voicemail.
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19: Well, there you go. I've been in business for a long time myself, and I know things happened. I hope they get that situation cleared up for those residents. It is 8:28 here on the KRMG Morning News as we approach news time coming up at the bottom of the hour. First, let's get weather and traffic. Here's Fox 23 and KRMG Chief Meteorologist James Adelot.
4: We're still looking at scattered showers and thunderstorms likely midday through the afternoon, and with more clouds, that holds temps down. Upper 80s, low 90s. I don't look for any organized severe weather out of this. Tomorrow, just one or two pinpoint showers, and then we turn up the heat for the weekend. I'm Chief Meteorologist James Adelot for Fox 23 and 102.3 KRMG, Tulsa's News and Talk.
13: 75 in Catoosa and 75 at Tulsa Severe Weather Station.
14: We've got reports of a collision up on the north, and in fact, thanks to Jerry on the text line that just went by this, it's up on the Tisdale Parkway. It's going to be southbound near Pine. He says there is a light pole that is down, blocking the off-ramp. There was a report of some lines pulled down. Most likely, it's going to be the lines here connected with that light pole collision there. That's Tisdale Parkway southbound as you're approaching the downtown loop. 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But if mosquitoes are out of control, call the local pest control guys at EMCO. 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
19: Good morning. Welcome into the KRMG Morning News. It is 8:30. Thank you so much for making us a part of your Wednesday. 88 for the high today. We could see some thunderstorms this afternoon. Coming up in just a moment, South Carolina has a new senator after Lindsey Graham's untimely death over the weekend. We'll tell you all the details on that. Also, a study into the effects of data centers on Oklahoma towns. A state senator is recommending that we do more of those. That story and more coming up here in just a moment. First, our top story this morning. The National Weather Service says heavy rainfall, even some flash flooding possible this afternoon. Meteorologist Brian Mejia says the rain starts up later this morning.
7: The bulk of it will be in the afternoon, but some storms may linger into this evening, early to mid-evening hours. And then beyond that, I think the chance to do, wane a little bit beyond that.
19: Mejia says storms could last into the evening. Nothing severe is expected. If it does happen to cross the severe threshold, we'll definitely activate the storm center here on KRMG. The humidity is going to be high, but the National Weather Service says the cloud cover will keep some of that at bay. There is a slight chance of showers tomorrow. Temperatures go back up into the 90s this weekend. Plenty of sunshine and maybe even a higher heat index. So we've got that ahead on Saturday and Sunday. 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
11: Darlene Graham has been sworn in to temporarily take her late brother's place in the Senate.
12: The sister of the late Republican senator from the Palmetto State, Lindsey Graham, sworn in to temporarily fill his Senate seat. The appointment, thanks to Henry McMaster, the state's governor, coming just a few days after his sudden death. Now, Darlene will fill the remainder of her brother's current term through January the 3rd, while voters in South Carolina will get a chance to decide who in November will hold that seat for the next 6 years. Meantime, we're learning more about the senator's final hours tonight. Alabama Senator Tommy Tuberville revealing today that it was a former member of his staff who actually called for medical assistance to aid Graham after he experienced chest pains.
11: That is Fox's Kevin Cork. Senator Graham died of an aortic tear caused by hardening of the arteries, according to the Washington, D.C. Medical Examiner. Prior Aerospace has broken ground on a 60,000-square-foot expansion at its Claremore facility.
2: The expansion is meant to help meet growing demand from aerospace, space exploration, and defense customers, including companies like Blue Origin, SpaceX, and Boeing. Company leaders say the project will include about $40 million in new equipment and is expected to create 30 to 50 new jobs over the next year. The expanded facility is scheduled to open early in 2027 and will further strengthen northeastern Oklahoma's growing aerospace industry. Denver Fox, 102.3 KRMG, Tulsa's News and Talk.
11: The Oklahoma Pardon and Parole Board voting 3-1 to deny clemency for death row inmate Carlos Cuesta Rodriguez. Cuesta Rodriguez was sentenced to death for the 2003 murder of Olympia Fisher in Oklahoma City. They say he killed Fisher in front of her 18-year-old daughter, who was pregnant at the time. Prosecutors say he stalked and abused Fisher for months before the murder. Reports say Cuesta Rodriguez told the board he did not want mercy and it was time for him to pay for what he did. He is scheduled to be executed on August 13th. KRMG News Time is 8:35.
19: 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Grant Merrill in for Skyler Cooper this morning. The five-day forecast is brought to you by Don Carlton Honda, 4141 South Memorial. Here's Fox 23 and KRMG meteorologist Laura Mock.
6: Watch out for some rain today, Grant. We'll have a few showers possible this morning, and then we'll keep an eye out for scattered showers and some thunderstorms this afternoon. Main concern would be for heavy rain. High temperature today, 91 degrees, with partly cloudy skies for most of it. Thursday and Friday, can't rule out a pop-up shower. High temperature Thursday, 92. 93 on Friday, and then it's going to be hot this weekend, mostly sunny and dry. 97 on Saturday, near 100 starting Sunday and continuing for a few days next week. I'm certified meteorologist Laura Mock for Fox 23 and 102.3 KRMG, Tulsa's News and Talk.
13: 77 in Claremore, partly cloudy, and 75 at Tulsa's Severe Weather Station.
14: Watching over the metro, work zone slowdowns and really cleared. Highway 75's looking really good down at the Creek Turnpike. You're not facing much of a backup, but you're going to slow right there as you merge down. The south end of Broken Arrow looking good on the Creek Turnpike. A little busy just right at Olive. Also, as you merge into your work zone, got a collision on the north end. Sounds like a vehicle has taken out a light pole, and this pole is impacting the ramp as you exit the Tisdale Parkway southbound at Pine. Traffic on the parkway there for the Tisdale Drive looks good on into downtown. 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
19: Well, there are some people on the text line engaging us on this AM thing. They don't see it as such a big deal. Talk about that when we come back. 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
3: 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Skyler Cooper is already on his third cup of coffee. 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
4: It is the KRMG Morning News, 8:41. Thank you for being with us. On the text line this morning, Brian says, why is this AM radio campaign such a big deal? I don't know anyone that listens to AM radio when we have all these app options. I get it. I don't think there's anybody in this building that will tell you that AM is what it was in the 1960s or the 1970s when Denver was spinning Beatles tunes over on KAKC. But, you know, I will tell you this, you know, there are a lot of people who still depend on AM radio, especially even in smaller markets and rural markets. And, you know, they need the information that they get on a good day. On a bad day, life-saving information is what we do, and it's what many of our fellow broadcasters all over Oklahoma do. Beyond that, beyond the emergency information, you said when we have all these app options, you know, data goes away with the cut of a fiber line, or it goes away in a storm sometimes. You know, cell phones are not the most dependable thing when it comes to, you know, being able to reliably get your data. I know that there are days when my phone service is, you know, down and slow, and it's really hard to get it back up and going sometimes. And that's just what happens in the cellular phone world. But beyond that, you know, you take a look at our AM dial here in Tulsa. I see, you know, two Hispanic stations that you don't have on FM. I see a station that caters to the African-American audience that's just for them. You know, people want to continue to have access to those things, and they want to have access to the life-saving information that they may not be able to get anywhere else if the data services or the internet goes down, or God forbid, let me put my tinfoil hat on, God forbid we have a terrorist activity with a nuclear bomb of some sort. You know, AM's, God help us, I hope AM's still going to be there, and likely it will be.
5: Yeah, and if it's a major event like that, some people may be out in a rural area where they can't get anything but AM.
4: When I owned radio stations in the Texas Panhandle, I could hear KRMG like one of the local stations out there. I mean, our signal is so big, and you take a look at all of the people that benefit from our emergency coverage when things happen, and we're the primary station for the emergency alert system. So, you know, yeah, AM's got to stay around. We definitely wanted to stay on the automobiles dashboards. You know, we just hope that, you know, because of the community service that we provide and the emergency information that we provide, that automakers will realize that, hey, we need this. And, you know, let's make sure that we keep that option here and not focus everything on having to pay another $20 a month to listen to stuff on an app. I don't judge anybody that does that, but you know, keep us in the game. It is definitely something that's a needed service. And I don't say that as just as a broadcaster. I say that as somebody who's involved in my community. We need AM radio.
5: Yeah. And you know, with the automakers, it's not that much expense to add it on. It's just a software thing. So put it in there. Leave it on.
4: Rant over. If you're as passionate as I am about this, please call Kevin Hearn's office. Call your senator's office. Speaking of senators, we will have James Langford on in the morning. He will join us. He is one of the sponsors of the AM in Every Car Act. So hopefully we'll get the latest from him on what that is looking like among our congressional delegation and in the House and Senate as it goes up for a vote here in the next couple of days. It's 8:44. If we have some, well, I was going to say if we have some time, we'll talk to Ben, but let's go ahead and talk weather this morning. As, of course, we do our traffic and weather together here on the KRMG Morning News. Here is Fox 23 and KRMG Chief Meteorologist James Adelot.
6: We're still looking at rain and thunder chances midday through the afternoon, maybe even into the evening. I think things are going to be a little more numerous southeast of Tulsa, but with more clouds, only upper 80s and low 90s today. Low 90s tomorrow, a couple of 10-point showers, and then we crank up the heat for the weekend. I'm Chief Meteorologist James Adelot for Fox 23 and 102.3 KRMG Tulsa's News and Talk.
7: 75 in Muskogee and 75 at Tulsa Severe Weather Station.
8: Quick scan of the city streets don't have any active collisions reported at the moment. The one area of activity is up on the north end, Tisdale Parkway southbound as you exit at Pine. Watch out, down to driver there that struck a light pole, and that's down. We've got work on Highway 11 up between Sperry and Skytook that started yesterday and it's going to go through next week. They are resurfacing Highway 11 around 136th Street North down to about 106th Street North. Watch for that south of Skytook. That will be single lane traffic. You'll have crews there directing you through. They say good fences make good neighbors. What about those trees hanging dangerously over your property? 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
4: 8:46, lots happening in the world. We'll tell you the three big things you need to know coming up. It's the KRMG Morning News on a Wednesday.
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4: The Rogers County Sheriff's Office searching for two suspects following a major commercial burglary at a business near Ooligah.
15: Two.
4: The Attorney General's Organized Crime Task Force arresting three people following raids at dispensaries in Bristow and Tulsa tied to suspected illegal drug activity.
15: One.
4: Our top story on the KRMG Morning News is the weather. Rain in the forecast for today. Meteorologist Brian Mejia with the National Weather Service says he expects storms to ramp up later this morning, the heaviest stuff happening in the afternoon.
16: Locally heavy rainfall and some pretty gusty winds associated with some of the storms. Not expecting any severe storms per se, but there could be a few stronger storms capable of producing some pretty good downbursts.
4: You might want to watch for flash flooding with those downbursts. Mejia says some of the afternoon storms may linger into the evening. There is a slight chance for storms tomorrow. Temps will be cooler in the 80s today, but the humidity will be high. We remind you, KRMG is Tulsa's severe weather station. We'll activate the storm center if anything gets major.
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4: And with a further detailed explanation on what we can expect today, we get our five-day forecast brought to you by Don Carlton Honda, 4141 South Memorial, with Fox 23 and KRMG meteorologist Laura Ma. Good morning, Laura.
17: Good morning, Grant.
4: I know it's going to be hot today. Not getting any cooler.
17: No. The rest of the forecast just gets warmer and warmer. High temperature today, 91 degrees. We'll have partly cloudy skies. Thankfully, today, not too hot. And that's going to be partly because of some rain chances moving in. We'll have a few showers possible this morning, a few more scattered showers and storms in the afternoon. Tomorrow, 92. An isolated shower can't be ruled out. Same thing for Friday, 93. The heat really settles in this weekend. It will be mostly sunny and dry. 97 on Saturday. Near 100 starting Sunday, and it's going to stay near 100 for a couple of days. I'm certified meteorologist Laura Mock for Fox 23 and 102.3 KRMG, Tulsa's News and Talk.
7: Partly cloudy skies, 79 in Coweta and 75 at Tulsa's Severe Weather Station.
8: If you're heading to Sand Springs today, they are about to start some work on the Sand Springs Expressway. This is westbound Highway 412, but it's just outside of downtown Tulsa, right off the interdispersal loop there near Gilcrease Museum Road. Westbound 412 is going to be narrowed from 9 until 3. For some wall repairs, to watch for that activity. From the Rickert Landscaping and Tree Service Traffic Center, I'm Chase Thompson, 102.3 KRMG, Tulsa's News and Talk.
4: Well, Brian from the text line and I have apparently made peace. He said, okay, I appreciate the explanation. Sometimes fail to remember that we don't have phone service sometimes. So thank you, Brian. I appreciate you chiming back in this morning. We'll wrap everything up straight ahead. It's the KRMG Morning News, 8:52.
12: Think your wind chimes are having a party? 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
18: Wind gusts over 60 miles per hour with this.
12: We are 102.3 KRMG, Tulsa Severe Weather Station.
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22: 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Because this

0: Through the first day of Skylar's vacation, I don't think we crashed the plane just yet. Crystal, I think they'll invite us back tomorrow.
1: I mean, yeah, we might have to take the training wheels off.
0: Yeah, maybe so. I hope that happens. Don't forget, coming up tomorrow, we do have a busy day. D.A. Steve Kunzweiler will join us. He'll be in studio to talk about several things happening in his office. Senator James Lankford will join us over the phone at 7 o'clock tomorrow morning. He's got a lot going right now. Of course, the passing of his friend Lindsey Graham, one of the top topics that we'll talk to him about. He's also the sponsor of this AM in Every Car Act, which Brian, by the way, said he would vote for on the text line now that we've explained it. So we'll talk to Senator Lankford about that. And, of course, we'll have all your news, weather, and traffic to start your day tomorrow morning here on the KRMG Morning News. A couple of other texts that came through. Crystal, we were talking about potentially taking adult classes. One of our texters says, tell Crystal nothing is crazy expensive at Tulsa Tech if you want to do your taxidermy class. She's taken everything from, or maybe it's a he. I don't have a person on this phone number. He or she says they have taken everything from carpentry to culinary to upholstery. Very, very reasonable. So your dreams of becoming a vigilante taxidermist could come true.
1: I always want to try things that, you know, are unique and different and, you know, things that you wouldn't normally do. Step outside the box.
0: Well, I mean, I don't know if you're bringing home souvenirs from these hiking trips or, you know, what, but if you want to do taxidermy, you do you.
1: You know, I might find something along my trail.
0: Appreciate Denver Fox coming in on his, coming out of his retirement this morning to punch all the buttons for us. Denver, I think we did okay. I'm no John Erling, but I think we did okay
2: for
0: this
2: first
0: day. Very
2: nice job. Very nice job today.
0: So we couldn't do it without all of your expertise there in the booth this morning. And of course, we just appreciate you coming in and, you know, on your, every day's a day off for you now. So I can say you came in on your day off.
2: I like that. Every day's a day off.
0: Yeah, there
2: Sounds
0: you go.
2: Good.
0: 8:57 on the KRMG Morning News. A final look at traffic and weather as we do that every few minutes right here on 102.3 KRMG. Let's get the final check of the morning with Fox 23 and KRMG Chief Meteorologist James Adelot.
3: We're still looking at scattered showers and thunderstorms bubbling up again today and mostly cloudy skies. Our break from the heat continues. Highs upper 80s and low 90s. As we roll into tomorrow, we start tapering off the rain and thunder chances. Low 90s for highs, and then we turn up the heat for the weekend. I'm Chief Meteorologist James Adelot from Fox 23. And 102.3 KRMG, Tulsa's News and Talk.
1: Partly cloudy skies, 80 in Owosso, and 75 at Tulsa's Severe Weather Station.
4: The collector roads with I-44 and the Broken Arrow Expressway, just a little busy. Watch that if you're taking those ramps. Crosstown I-44 and the BA both are moving well. Latest collision coming in was a vehicle with a light pole up on the north end, the Tisdale Parkway southbound as you take the exit at Pine. From the Rickert Landscaping and Tree Service Traffic Center, I'm Chase Thompson, 102.3 KRMG, Tulsa's News and Talk.
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3: Rain is in the forecast for today.
4: We have a collision on the Tisdale Parkway, southbound Tisdale, as you exit a pine, a vehicle taking out a light pole. Watch for activity. I'm Chase Thompson.
3: Thank you, Chase. It is 9 o'clock. We've got partly cloudy skies and 80 degrees here in Tulsa. From the KRMG 24-hour Fox News Center, I'm Ben Morgan with team coverage of our top stories. Storms are expected to start later this morning with the bulk of the heavy rain this afternoon. Although temperatures will be in the upper 80s, meteorologist Brian Mazia with the National Weather Service says we will still have to deal with the humidity.
5: Probably going to be high, especially with the rain chances over the next couple of days. Luckily, though, the cloud cover will keep most of the intensity, at bay, but we're still expecting to see some pretty warm temperatures.
3: Amasia says that we will get a lot of rain today, but likely nothing severe. Tomorrow, there is a slight chance of rain and then sunshine through the weekend. One of Oklahoma's leading makers of complex aerospace components is expanding in Green Country. Yesterday, Prior Aerospace broke ground on a new 60,000 square foot facility in Claremore, while their work with companies like Blue Origin, Boeing, and U.S. defense contractors. Brian Gleason, the vice president and general manager of Prior Aerospace, says the project represents a major investment in the future of aerospace in Oklahoma.
6: To live on the bleeding edge of technology, of what is possible for humans with combination of and AI. And I think for Claremore, it represents, a further investment in the aerospace sector of the economy that's going to grow and grow and grow. And Oklahoma gets to be a big part of that.
3: Gleason says the expansion will bring 30 to 50 new jobs to the area in the next 12 months. Tulsa's most accurate and dependable five-day forecast. Three big things you need to know. And it's the start of the Brian Kilmeade Show next at 9:02.
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9: Some widely scattered showers and thunderstorms around through the afternoon with mostly cloudy skies, only 88 for the high, 91 tomorrow with sunshine, 93 on Friday, and then we turn up the heat for the weekend, 97 Saturday and Sunday near 100. I'm Chief Meteorologist James Adelot for Fox 23 and 102.3 KRMG, Tulsa's News and Talk.
8: Right now we've got partly cloudy skies and 80 degrees here in Tulsa.
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8: 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At 9:06, I'm Ben Morgan on 102.3 KRMG, Tulsa's News and Talk.
11: 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It's Brian Kilmeade.
12: What it is Tyrus filling in for B-Rye Kilmeade on the Brian Kilmeade Show today. And I'm very excited. Joining me today is the highly decorated, you got a lot of cool jobs, and an expert, Rosemary Becky, a Republican strategist and economic policy expert. Economic policy expert. I have a vague understanding of what that is.
13: So my background is I'm a tax lawyer.
12: Ah.
13: Started my career at IRS, Office of Chief Counsel, worked on Capitol Hill in the U.S. Senate, and have spent my career working on tax policy, economic policy, all those fun issues.
12: Oh, right. So you definitely did very good in math in school. Very good. Which is amazing. I might need your card. So this is perfect because I want to try to understand the White House's decision on the fee for ships and the U.S. aids and crossing the Straits of Hormuz. So if we could roll number one for her, I'd love to get your reaction to this.
14: So I put it out yesterday. I thought it was good. I was called by different people, different countries, kings and emirs and all of the people that we all know and we all love. And they've been very strong partners. And they said, we'd love to do it a different way. We'd love to invest in the United States with billions and billions of dollars and continue our record setting, because there's never been a time like this for the United States, with the factories, with the plants, with everything else. And we would like to invest tremendously in the United States as opposed to charging a fee. And I like that, actually.
12: So instead of people paying for the right for passage, it would be, we're going to do this and you're going to invest in the country.
13: Right.
12: That's the base, the meat and bones of it, right?
13: No, that makes complete sense. Look, the fee is nothing more than another tax, right? And you collect the tax and you hold on to the tax and you decide where you're going to spend it and what are you going to do. I think the alternative here is that rather than paying the tax and holding on to it, people make direct investments in the U.S. So little straighter, you know, way of getting to, you know, a positive outcome, frankly.
12: You know, and I think that's very palatable. Like, I get that.
13: Right.
12: You know, and it's, and we seem to see, and especially this last year of this administration, a lot of investments, big investments from the Middle East, from Japan. We're seeing a lot of money coming in that's going to help everyday Americans have better lives, better jobs, more opportunities. I mean, what is the pushback? I guess I failed to see it, but there's very rarely do we see a lot of celebration. Is that just because we're just so I don't think the country's divided. I just think the extreme left and the media is divided, because I think this is a big win for America, isn't it?
13: It is a big win for America, and I wholeheartedly agree with you. Look, we should be doing everything we can to get people to invest in America, right? To build factories here, to put their money here, because as you pointed out, it's the best thing for Americans, right? We'll end up with better jobs, more money for education, more money for, you know, the things that we value. And so, you know, we have to get behind it. We have to all be about America first, frankly.
12: Yeah, and also for people who are trying to come to this country the right way, there's a robust job market with opportunities everywhere. So it makes sense to invest in America because everyone wants to come here. You know, so it behooves everyone. You know, you want to make an argument about everyone has the right to be here regardless of how they get here. Well, also would help if there was enough jobs for everyone to go around.
13: Right.
12: You know, but I won't give up. You should come here the right way, not the wrong way. And Trump took an up. And one thing I like about our president is he's never at a loss for words. You're never in a situation where you're like, I wonder what he thinks, you know? And he follows it up. Can we roll two, please?
14: I don't think anybody should be able to charge a fee for the straight or for any other straight relationship in terms of other sections of the world. I don't think anybody should be really in that position. But we were doing it as a reimbursement. The Gulf states are going to invest a tremendous amount of money into the United States, and that was very satisfactory to me. I think it's actually much better.
12: So here's a weird thing. A president at first wanted to charge a fee, was suggested a different idea. Turns out he thought it was a better idea, and he changed course and went with a better idea. Isn't that what you would... Is the best case scenario for your president to not be, nope, we're doing this way and you can't tell me anything else?
13: No, 100%. And it's so important because, I mean, honestly, that's how you make good policy, right? And you have to debate it and you have to put ideas out there. I will share a story. So 30 years ago, I just turned 30, I was one of the co-authors of the 529 college savings plans and worked side by side with, you know, my Democratic cohorts to develop that policy. And throughout that policy, like, you know, we were throwing ideas against the wall. How about this? How about that? And it's interesting to see how that has evolved and how families save for college over the last 30 years. Because everybody's remained flexible and everybody's, you know, been willing to make a shift here, make a shift there. You have to have, that's the only way you get to good policy is by remaining flexible and throwing out ideas and having those conversations. And frankly, I applaud the president for he had an idea, just as you said. People said, no, I think you really ought to rethink this and maybe there's a better way. And so he stays open to it.
12: You know, and I spoke with Karl Rove yesterday, and one of the questions that I asked him, I kind of want to pose to you. He talked very similar about during his time where, and we were talking about his relationship with Lindsey Graham, rest his soul, but he was talking about how people would come together from opposite sides and we're going to figure this out. We're going to close the doors, roll up our sleeves, and we're going to figure this out. And things got done. And sometimes the idea came from the other side. It was a better than idea than they had. If we just go off what we hear and see in the media today, we no longer are having that in the House and the Senate. We're no longer having, and I think that's the worst thing for America is that our elected officials that are there to represent us can't get past sound bites and wanting clicks and argumentative. Is that the biggest, most disappointing change that you have seen in your experience with the political climate today?
13: Yeah, no, it's really been the most disappointing thing, because I will tell you that when I worked in the U.S. Senate, and I was very fortunate, I work for Chairman Roth of Delaware, and the ranking member was Senator Moynihan. And, you know, it was a very collaborative opportunity, experience, and we did a lot of tax bills and a lot of work during those years, and we would roll up our sleeves, we would work, you know, across the aisle, we would work with the entire Senate, we would, you know, people would come to us with ideas, and as we were working through bills, and there was that really collaborative process, and the staff worked very closely with the members and stuff. And I just don't feel like you see as much across the aisle anymore. And we are missing that. We got to get back to that, because there's a lot of good ideas out there on both sides. And I also think it helps you when people like put up a flag and say, hey, wait a minute, going this direction, this is my concerns. And I think you have to be able to listen to that.
12: You know, and I think some of that is that obviously you got to, the American voter, we also have to kind of take some responsibility in that, because I think we're electing individuals based on some of the worst things to elect, how they look, what sex they are, their racial background, not their content of character, not their experience in the field, not their resume, so to speak. And then we get them, and they're basically, people are auditioning to play a role. And then they get into office, they don't pass any laws, and they spend all their times on the steps condemning whatever social media issue is. And I think it's a real disservice to the American people. But at some point, the American voter has to get back to how it was when you researched and knew what the person, the candidate, what stood for. Because now it's just, and I'm not going to give him any more airtime than he deserves, but now we have people trying to get individuals like Plattner elected, you know, and it's like, he didn't, as bad as, and he is a bad character, but there was nothing on his resume that would even, not that you can ever justify a raper, but there was nothing on his resume that said that he knew policy, right, or that he was bringing anything to the table other than he was a man who wore a flannel shirt and had a mustache. I mean, that was what we need a man. We need a masculine man to get voters. No. You don't need a masculine man. You don't need a feminine man. You don't need a masculine woman. You need a good candidate that can do the job.
13: Right.
12: And how do we get back there? I mean, I don't know if we have enough time in the day to discuss that, but it's like, do we have to go through the growing pains? Do we have to go through, you know, like stop? It's not swipe left, swipe right. You know, start picking the guy or gal that has the ability to actually do the job.
13: Yeah, no, absolutely. And character matters, right? And it has to matter. And yeah, being a policy expert is not sexy, and it's not, you're not making great videos about it, but it's important, and you have to be able to do that. It's very interesting. So I founded a nonprofit in New Jersey called Jersey First. And we have an incredible internship program in the summer. And every summer we have 35 interns and we teach them how to run a grassroots campaign, soup to nuts. And their job is to develop policy, come right. up with the policy. And this year they are developing policy that says, what do you want America to look in the next 50 years from now? What do you want America to look like? And what's the policy you would put in place? And that's what we have to be teaching our youth and talking about. And I always tell people, I'm not telling them what to think. I'm telling them how to think. And we've got to get back to that in this country and stuff. And it's remarkable. We took them to Trenton yesterday and they did their presentation. And I have to say, I was in awe listening to these students and listening to the research and the thought process that they went through to come up with some of their ideas. And frankly, some of their ideas are pretty basic.
12: Right, but it's an idea.
13: It
12: probably should be basic.
13: Yes.
12: This is amazing. Now, see, this is stuff we never hear about because we only see, the only kids we see are jumping on cars on TikTok and doing, you know, Tide Pods and whatever. Is there a waiting list? Do you get a huge response? I mean, a program like this, you know, because the way we hear it, you know, the youth aren't doing anything.
13: We get a huge turnout every year. We take kids from all over New Jersey, or kids who have some kind of connection to New Jersey in the program. This is our sixth year of the program. We've graduated over 225 kids. They've gone on to all sorts of jobs, whether it's business, they've gone to law school. We've got some working down in DC and jobs, got some at the NRSC and NRCC and all those places and stuff. But again, I know they'll come back someday to
12: right.
13: New Jersey and help fix
12: plan.
13: New
12: yes.
13: Jersey,
12: yes.
13: help, you know, and I'm trying to create and we're trying to create that legacy. But again, because we've got to get back to electing people that are there to do a job and to develop the right policy that helps all Americans, that brings jobs to the states. I mean, you know, New Jersey's a hot mess right now, right? Like highest taxes in the land, you know, it's completely unaffordable. And yet all we do is spend more money and tax people more, right?
12: I actually spent the summer there. My family and I, we rented a farm in New Jersey. And a lot of people don't know, once you get past the airports and the factories, New Jersey is beautiful.
13: Yeah.
12: I mean, it is just lush forest. It's my daughter ended up becoming a horse jumping phenom. That's why I can't retire, because I'm a horse dad now. But it's horse country. And it's small towns, and there's like cool town shops and stuff. I mean, it's stuff worth fighting for, but the taxation is ridiculous. And literally I was like, for what I have to pay here, I could have a mansion farm in Florida. And
13: yeah.
12: that was ultimately what came down to decision. Now, real quick, where can people get information in the New Jersey area? And you should expand. You should be reaching out. Like this needs to be a chapter in every state. You know, this is something, I mean,
13: I would absolutely love that, but people can find out about it. It's Jersey, J-E-R-S-E-Y, Jersey,
12: yep.
13: 1st.org. So, and you can find out right on our website about the program. So, and it's really a wonderful opportunity to really learn about how to really make policy.
12: Well, that is absolutely amazing. And we're going to take a quick break. All right, this is Tyrus filling in for B-Rai Kilmeade on the Brian Kilmeade Show.
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8: The Oklahoma Pardon and Parole Board voted 3-1 to deny clemency for death row inmate Carlos Cuesta Rodriguez.
5: One.
8: And the Oklahoma State Department of Health says 50 36 people in Oklahoma have tested positive this year for cyclosporiasis. I'm Ben Morgan.
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18: 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Severe thunderstorms and tornadoes are threats in green country.
19: Tornado down right now with debris signature crossing 169.
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11: So difficult to understand that in the future we might need less policing in the future. We actually would like our justice system to handle a real cause of crime in the country. People in the billionaire class are getting away with terrible crimes against many Americans because they're profiteering on things like health care.
12: Yeah, that's just stupid is as stupid does. I'd like less policing. If you have less policing, you'll have no policing. And again, this is what the out of touch, this is what the communist mindset is. They come, and especially in America, these are overprivileged, spoiled brats, just being real, who have never, ever had to be in a situation where that 911 call and that response is the difference between seeing another day or protecting your mother. Of all the things, it's always funny they want to attack the thing that they know nothing about. We need more policing. We need better pay for our police officers. We need better retirement packages for our police officers, our first responders. This idea that you're anti-police because somehow you need to check on the billionaires more. Listen, this billionaire thing is the most ridiculous, no place, no basis argument. They don't say millionaire anymore because all their benefactors and socialist commies are millionaires. And this is the spoiled upper class with first world problems. And I'm glad I live in a country that's not going to stand for it. Respect the badge. Respect the men and women in blue. Because you're going to need them.
9: 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Tulsa's KRMG news starts now.
13: Storms are expected to start later this morning with the bulk of the heavy rain this afternoon.
14: And it's a pretty good drive around town right now. The right lane of westbound 412 is closed to Gilcrease Museum Road from now until 3 today while they do some work there.
13: Hey, Denver, it is 9:30. We've got partly cloudy skies and 81 degrees here in Tulsa from the KRMG 24-hour Fox News Center. I'm Ben Morgan with team coverage of our top stories. We are expecting rain in the forecast for today. Meteorologist Brian Major with the National Weather Service says storms will ramp up this morning, but the heaviest storms will happen this afternoon.
15: Locally heavy rainfall and some pretty gusty winds associated with some of the storms. I'm not expecting any severe storms per se, but there could be a few stronger storms capable of producing some pretty good downbursts.
13: Major says some of the afternoon storms may linger into the evening. There is a slight chance for storms tomorrow. Temps will be cooler in the 80s today, but the humidity will be high.
16: Vesta-owned apartment complexes in Tulsa have gone 2 weeks without proper trash service, and the temporary red construction bins are now overflowing. Denise Woods at Woodland Manor says the situation's become a public health problem.
17: The other day I was out and saw maggots, so I was not happy at all. And it goes back to, you're not doing the bare minimum that is required for public health.
16: The city stepped in last week, placing temporary receptacles at 7 of 9 properties and sending cleanup crews. It is now billing Vesta for that work. Tulsa's most accurate and dependable 5-day forecast, the 3 big things you need to know. And it is more of the Brian Kilmeade Show next at 9:32.
18: Travel back in time to the days of traffic-free commutes. 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
19: 3-car crash in the Broken Arrow Expressway near Harvard.
20: Blocking 2 left lanes on Highway 75 near the Creek Turnpike.
18: We are 102.3 KRMG, Tulsa's traffic station.
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25: Some widely scattered showers and thunderstorms around through the afternoon with mostly cloudy skies, only 88 for the high, 91 tomorrow with sunshine, 93 on Friday, and then we turn up the heat for the weekend, 97 Saturday and Sunday near 100. I'm Chief Meteorologist James Adelot for Fox 23 and 1023 KRMG, Tulsa's news and talk.
16: Right now it's partly cloudy, 82 degrees in Tulsa.
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2: Acting Attorney General Todd Blanche will be sitting before the Senate Judiciary Committee for his confirmation hearing to become Attorney General.
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2: And plunging energy costs back in June have helped to drive down the monthly producer price index, just as they did with consumer prices. 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
12: To discuss all things Iran today is Morgan Murphy, national security expert, U.S. Navy captain, and former Trump White House official, former Pentagon spokesperson. And how are you, sir?
3: I'm great. Good to be with you, Tyrus.
12: Oh, always a pleasure. Now, I gather you heard what the president was saying, and the question was kind of a weird question, like how many missiles do they have? I feel like they're missing the point. It's what they don't have is what we should be talking about, because they don't have much of what they did.
3: Well, that's the press pool for you. I'd work with them, as you mentioned, for years, and they'll just ask, how many missiles do they have? Does the enemy have? What's your plan for attacking the enemy? Exactly what time do you plan to invade? I mean, they'll ask all these national security questions that you'd be stupid to answer. And fortunately, our president, unlike the last one, has the common sense not to say, well, they have X many missiles that are just ready to go. In fact, just 90 minutes ago, Central Command spent the better part of an hour bombing the ever-loving snot out of Iran, specifically hitting a lot of their missiles, we're told.
12: So, you know, and I'm going to play one more, and this is by our number 6, Trey Yinks, is interviewing the president about a ground campaign.
4: Are you ruling out a ground campaign in a limited capacity?
5: I don't want to say that either, but I would say no if I thought it was appropriate. I'd say sometimes you need a ground campaign, but we have other people that will do the ground campaign for us. But we already hit Cargo Island, as you know, twice, even 3 times. I said hit everything but the oil. Just leave that little area from 25 yards out. Leave that little area. Don't touch the oil. Because I don't want that in terms of the world economy. It's a chunk of the world economy. So we haven't hit that. At some point we could, but I think it's unlikely. As far as taking it is concerned, if we degrade them far enough and deep enough back, I would do that.
12: Now, one of the things is that always, I think people kind of miss the point, is that we still wear the white gloves when we're dealing with a country like this that does not have any rules at all.
3: That's right. You know, it always frustrated me. I'm a veteran of Afghanistan, and I would hear Americans say, oh, Afghanistan is the graveyard of empires. We can't win it. I was like, that is just such crap. We could pound Afghanistan into glass, put fat back on our feet, and skate all over it. But we are trying to be nice. We're trying to be the good guys. And you can hear that with the president saying, one, it's remarkable to hear the president of the United States talking so specifically about targeting. And he's saying he's avoiding targeting civilian infrastructure. He said very clearly, we will go after your power plants and bridges, which take, you know, years, if not decades, to build up. And he's saying, we will go after those. I don't want to go after those, but we will go after those unless you bend to our will. And so the president is I think, setting very clear rules of engagement for our forces. He's being very diplomatic, and he's being, most of all, very thoughtful about what he goes after in order not to disrupt world oil supplies, in order to protect the Iranian people and their infrastructure.
12: Because let's be honest, if the shoe was on the other foot, it would be the first thing they went after.
3: Yeah, we'd be a smoldering ruin if Iran got a nuclear weapon. They would love to nuke the United States and our allies. They can't reach us, fortunately. But that's why President Trump has gone in the first place. He has said, as a campaign promise, we cannot allow Iran to have a nuclear weapon. They will never have the bomb. He said it very clearly on the campaign trail. He's been very forceful about that. He's fulfilling a campaign promise. This should come as a surprise to no one, but evidently it comes as a surprise to the Iranians. The Iranians are difficult to deal with. You ask any expert Iranian.
12: Well, 47 years.
3: I mean, 47 years, they have been absolutely bonkers. I mean, just think of the craziest person you know, Tyrus, and like the Iranian regime is worse. They're unhinged, and they're acting in the worst interest of their own people. It's like Iran last. They're going to make Iran last again.
12: Yeah, you know, because they'll happily sacrifice their. I mean, their national hero was a 19-year-old wrestler, and they killed him for speaking out. You know, and they we say thousands, but I would argue over this entire every time as long as Ayatollah's been in there, their civilians did not matter. And one of the pushbacks, I always try to, the pushback, like they use words like it's a quagmire, which it's not. Yeah. And they continually bring up, well, he broke the Obama deal. Clearly, it did not work because they had a plethora of nuclear arsenals under a mountain that they were getting ready to go. Not to mention that the previous administration had opened our borders to where we had... You don't even know the numbers, anywhere from 3 million to 300,000 military age men from all over the world. And if you don't think that they have terrorists here in our states, you are out of your mind. And I think that only further expedited the process where we have to do something, because if we don't, they're going to. And it's only a matter of time. Now with the borders closed, they don't have access. Now we just have to weed them out, the ones that are here. And at the same time, take them out to where they're not a threat. And I think... I don't see an argument against it, you know, and they use the term, like, I don't even think they understand what the word quagmire means. I mean, it's only been 4 months.
3: They like to just throw things around. They like to say we're losing. And there's just an entire element of the Democrat Party that wants our country to lose. I mean, CNN had a poll out recently that just showed the majority of Democrats are not proud to be Americans. This isn't the Democrat Party that I knew and grew up with, Democrats I didn't agree with, but I respected them as Americans and knew them that they loved the country. We're not dealing with that anymore. We're dealing with communists who hate America and want us to lose simply because Trump has his name attached to this operation. And it's going to be successful. The president's going to be successful. Every military operation he's entered to, reluctantly, I might add, he succeeds. We've got a Department of War that for the first time since World War II goes in with an objective and achieves it. We just haven't decisively won a war, I think, in 85 years. But you look at Venezuela, what the president did there.
12: Yeah, that was like 18 minutes.
3: Took out Maduro.
12: Yeah,
3: 18 minutes. Took out Maduro. And you just look at South America, what's happening. It's gone from total anti-America when Obama said the age of the Monroe Doctrine is over. It was just an invitation for the communists to come in and cozy up to China and to Russia. And today, it's a complete 180. The majority of our hemisphere is now aligned very closely with the president. So I expect, you know, Iran is a harder nut to crack. They have been planning this for 50 years, as you said, and they've got a lot of infrastructure, and they have a lot of petrodollars. So it's a bigger problem set. But the president and his national security team is going to take care of that problem set.
12: And again, because we have a moral code, and they use their civilians as a shield, it's not as a difficult process. If it was just dealing with them one on one, I don't think it would be as difficult, but it is complicated. And we have a president that is on the front of his mind. You know,
3: there was a time when Americans were ruthless, and when, you know, our enemies feared us because we were pragmatic, we were strong, and we would do whatever it took to win. And we have a president now sitting in the commander-in-chief's chair that will do whatever it takes to win. So if they think he's going to be soft-hearted, if they think he's going to dial back, you know, they need to read the Art of the Deal, because Trump's obviously read the Art of War, and he knows how to take it to the enemy.
12: You know, and you made a great point about the patriotism thing, because in that poll, like, and I think that was done during the Obama administration, where it was like 72% of Democrats loved the country. And then they did during the Trump thing, Trump administration, I think it was like 27%. But, you know, and the Republicans in the during the Trump administration, it was 7%. And the Republicans on the Obama administration, it was 92%.
3: Yeah, it doesn't matter who's in office.
12: And that, to me, is the very definition of patriotism is not when things going your way. Not when you have...
3: That's right.
12: It's when they're not going your way. That's when you really believe in this country. You believe in the flag and everything it represents, because this is the only place to where if you don't like something, you got 4 years. In 4 years, you can vote to change.
3: You can change it.
12: And also, there's opportunities to continue to improve your status and your station. You know, and so... I think it's more first worlders who are, it's greed and preying upon, unfortunately, a very naive group of Americans, which I blame the pandemic for. I think we have a lost generation from the pandemic, and that social media and stuff warped their mind in terms of what reality is. And communism, they're not socialists. Communists have been able to really build on them, you know, It's a very, very sad state of affairs because they're very uninformed, you know.
3: Well, you're a frontline culture warrior. You know, how culture gets changed. And the Democrats seized very deliberately over the past 80 years almost every lever of our culture. They took Hollywood.
12: Right.
3: They took higher education. They took music. They took art and literature. And they changed each of those things for the worse, right? They completely bastardized a lot of American culture.
12: Yeah, that term's going around a lot lately.
3: And it's awful to look at what they've done, because they really look down. It's a sneering sort of dismissal of people who fly the American flag out on their porch. You know, when I lived in Washington, D.C., up on Capitol Hill, you didn't see the American. We saw the Ukraine flag everywhere.
12: Yeah.
3: But you did not see the American flag flying from homes in our own capital, in the nation's capital. And it's like that almost in every major city in America. You go to the Tony elite neighborhoods, and they're not flying Old Glory out front. You go out into the heartland, though.
12: You pass a farm
3: in Indiana, and that's where you see the flag. And it's a dangerous divide that's really new in our culture.
12: Well, they're spoiled because this is the only place that you can have those behaviors. You know, you can say you hate the country. You can say the flag has no business being flown in your house, and you can fly nine different pride flags and whatever country that you're going to try to raise money for. This is America, and you're allowed to do that because of we have this thing called the Constitution. But they continue to, and I try to find, like, where does this come from? Because it's almost a blatant ignorance. It's just stupidity. Like, for example, Queers for Palestine. Are you out of your mind? Like, you don't
3: Chickens for KFC.
12: Yeah. It's like you don't understand what you're supporting. Like, you know, Gad Saad has this great book, and he calls it Suicidal Empathy.
3: Suicidal Empathy.
12: I read it cover to cover. And
3: it's a great book.
12: And a lot of the stories are tragically stupid. I'm just going to say it. I'm going to get on a bike, and I'm going to ride through the Middle East, and I'm going to show you how great it is. And they were murdered within the first week of their trip. And I think there's a lot that you come out, and I think if you're financially in a place to where whether whom is president, who is your senator, is irrelevant to you, that you can virtue signal these ridiculous ideas. And I don't have a problem with that, but what I have a problem with is that you're passing this on. When you have a security team 24/7, when you live in a gated community, when you can fly a private jet, and then you're telling people who don't have these things that we don't need the police. And that there should be more.
3: It's elitism at its worst. And it's a smugness that they think that, you know, the Harvard professor who preaches against the police, right, in his private gated community on his elite college campus with their own private police force and Marines who are standing watch in the night in Djibouti, in Baghdad, across America, protecting his inexpensive oil and his free shipping lanes. And there are all these people standing the watch that professor isn't aware of or doesn't care about. It's the same kind of person who's rude to, you know, the wait staff.
12: Yeah.
3: Or who considers a janitor beneath them. It takes a team to make our country work. And what's dangerous about where we are now is so many people, so many elites are not sending their children to fight. I've served in the Navy for 26 years. And what I've learned about military service is it's a family business. The biggest corollary of whether you're going to serve in the military or not is not your socioeconomic status. It is whether you had a family member, an uncle, a brother, a dad who served. That's the biggest corollary. And so we've got it. I call it the 1%. When we're talking about the 1%, we're talking about the 1% of Americans who've raised their right hand to protect and defend the Constitution. And when one small sliver of your culture is dependent, you're depending on that sliver, to protect the whole thing. We're in a dicey situation.
12: You know, and recruitment is up, and thank you for your service. And thank God that we have that part of America that stays the course. Sir, thank you so much for your time today. Amazing conversation. Hope we get to do it again soon. And
3: yeah, awesome being
12: we also love the word bastardize.
3: Sorry.
12: No, that's awesome. It's one of my favorite words. I appreciate you, sir. And again, thank you for your service. This is Tyrus filling in for B-Rye on the Brian Kilmeade Show.
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11: We are tracking storms this afternoon.
12: And it's a good drive around town right now. Do be aware, though, State Highway

0: 11 is narrowed down with traffic control between 106th Street North and 136th Street North from now until 6 o'clock while they do a resurfacing project.
1: Thank you, Denver. It is 10:01, 84 degrees, feels like 90 here in Tulsa. From the KRMG 24-hour Fox News Center, I'm Ben Morgan with team coverage of our top stories. The National Weather Service says they can expect heavy rain this afternoon. Meteorologist Brian Mejia says that rain will start up later this morning.
2: The bulk of it will be in the afternoon, but some storms may linger into this evening, early to mid-evening hours. And then beyond that, I think the chances do wane a little bit beyond that.
1: The Major says storms could last into the evening, but nothing severe is expected. The humidity will be high, but the National Weather Service says the cloud cover will keep some of that at bay. There is a slight chance of showers tomorrow, and temps go back up into the 90s this weekend with plenty of sunshine. Prior Aerospace breaking ground on a 60,000-square-foot expansion at its Claremore facility.
0: The expansion is meant to help meet growing demand from aerospace, space exploration, and defense customers, including companies like Blue Origin, SpaceX, and Boeing. Company leaders say the project will include about $40 million in new equipment and is expected to create 30 to 50 new jobs over the next year. The expanded facility is scheduled to open early in 2027 and will further strengthen northeastern Oklahoma's growing aerospace industry. Denver Fox, 102.3 KRMG, Tulsa's News and Talk.
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1: 102.3 KRMG has Tulsa's most accurate and dependable five-day forecast.
11: We'll hold on to some thunderstorms rolling through the afternoon. No organized severe weather expected, but the clouds will hold temps down. 88 are high. Tomorrow, sunny, 91. Back to average or close to it Friday with 93. And then Saturday and Sunday, hot. 97 Saturday, near 100 Sunday. I'm Chief Meteorologist James Adelot for Fox 23 and 102.3 KRMG, Tulsa's news and talk.
1: Right now, we've got cloudy skies, 84 degrees here in Tulsa.
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1: Acting Attorney General Todd Blanche sitting before the Senate Judiciary Committee as he seeks to be confirmed as Attorney General.
12: Two.
1: Life-threatening floodwaters continue to slam Texas.
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1: And the war with Iran appearing to intensify this morning. CENTCOM announced the U.S. has completed another round of strikes on Iran targeting coastal defense systems. At 10:06, I'm Ben Morgan on 102.3 KRMG, Tulsa's news and talk.
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14: What it is Tyrus filling in for B-Rai on the Brian Kilmeade Show. And I am honored today with my guest here in studio is Lieutenant General retired Walt Piatt, Wounded Warrior CEO. First of all, sir, thank you for your service, and also thank you for the mission that you're on now. The Wounded Warriors Project is an amazing, amazing thing, doing a lot of great things. And actually, Wounded Warrior Project is bringing dozens of warriors from around the country to Manhattan in July for your adaptive cycling event, Soldier Ride in New York. Can we tell me a little bit about that? That sounds pretty cool.
15: It is really cool. I mean, Soldier Ride, it's all about movement, because movement for warriors is medicine, and it's also connection. So it's connecting warriors that may be a bit isolated, maybe afraid to get out because of their physical disabilities or their limitations, or just their mental capacity about being around other people. So we're going to ride bikes for 3 days. We're going to go here to Coney Island tomorrow, and then we'll hit Babylon, and we'll finish in the Hamptons. But it's really about bringing these warriors together, and the healing part of this is just so powerful for us.
14: You know, one of talking to a lot of veterans, one of the things that seems to be a common issue is not having that sense of purpose when their service time is up. And I can imagine that's even more quantified when you're dealing with a life-changing injury from giving your service to your country. So this, in a way, is doing that. You're giving purpose. And right. I think that is something that we kind of miss in terms of what our soldiers need when they come home.
15: For a warrior that serves in the military and was either wounded in combat or injured in the course of their duties, it's kind of like being a football player and get injured. Your whole life, what you thought you were going to be, is
14: over. I can relate to that 1,000%. Yeah.
15: And so you have to embrace the end of the life you thought you were going to have and embrace a new path in life of hope and renewed purpose. And that's not an easy transition. That can be a very dark place. And that's what we do. We help rebuild lives that have been impacted by war and military service, and help warriors find a new path in life of hope and renewed purpose. And purpose is everything, because you're in that uniform, you're part of a team, you're part of a club, and you're the best in the world. And then something happens and you're all alone in a hospital bed. And that's how we began, because we had a warrior that started this organization. He knew what it's like to wake up in a hospital bed all alone, from being a Marine one day to being in a hospital bed thinking, my life is over. Who's going to want to marry me? How am I going to, you know, get a job? What am I going to do? And he gave him a backpack filled with stuff he knew they would need in that hospital. But he also made a promise. He made a promise we'd be there no matter what. And Wounded Warrior Project, that's our why. We're keeping the promise that our founders made 23 years ago to be for these nation's veterans no matter what, and help bring them home.
14: Now, can we get a little bit of your origin, your background? Now, Lieutenant General retired. I mean, that's pretty impressive. After your career, what led you to becoming the Wounded Warrior CEO?
15: Yeah, well, I enlisted in the Army at 17. I did 42 years, and
14: wow,
15: it was a wonderful ride. It's the best military in the world. You serve with the best people. And for the best nation. And I was proud to come, you know, born in Pittsburgh and then to serve in the Army and serve this great nation. And coming to Wounded Warrior Project, I was retiring after 42 years. I was not looking for a job. I was going to just go retire and help my daughter with projects and be unpaid, unskilled labor. But I was asked if I would be interested. I was more than interested, and because this is such meaningful work. And when I came to Wounded Warrior Project, it felt like literally I came home to family. That now my wife and I, we've seen firsthand what young men and women do for this nation and what that can do to them in the course of their service. So coming here, coming home with family and get to help those people who kept this country free is just an honor of a lifetime.
14: And it, again, when you look at the body of work and what the program is doing, what are like some of the long-term goals? Are you looking to have more events, more things for guys to do that continue to build purpose? What about in terms of careers, education, things like that?
15: Yeah, we started with that Backpack and a Promise, and then we've grown. Today we have 18 life-changing, life-saving programs at no cost to warriors or the family members. We're 100% donor-funded. We take no money from government. So we meet the intent that donors want. They want to show appreciation for those who kept the country free. And those programs start from anywhere, helping you with your VA disability, helping you with financial training and management, helping you with job placement and all the things that go with it, because that reduces anxiety. Because for a warrior, for anyone who served, I mean, coming home from war shouldn't be harder than going.
14: Right.
15: But it is. And so it's not about just getting a job. It's getting the warrior ready for that. So I like to equate it, because I did. I deployed a lot and I came back, but I didn't necessarily come home. And that's a very different journey. So we want to bring the warrior home, mind, body, and soul, so that they can be productive members of society. And so a lot of our programs, like Soldier Ride, it's not just the physicality of the program. It's also the mental awareness and what it does to our brain and mental health. And a lot of our programs expand on that, and as well as we back research to develop new methods to treat PTSD and traumatic brain injuries. We're leading an effort, part of the Valor Coalition on the Hill, to lobby for and build awareness for psychedelics and alternative medications. And we've gotten great bipartisan support from across the country to explore new methods and new medicines. And lots of trials will be going on next year, so we can get the best methods to and get it available and accessible to our warriors, so they wouldn't have to go overseas for treatment as currently some do right now.
14: You know, because a lot of when you hear wounded warriors, you a lot of times just think of the physical, but some of the worst injuries, you don't see them, you know, and when you can't be alone with yourself or you're lost, and especially, and again, I know depression and a loss of purpose, especially in men, is really debilitating, because you're expected to have a plan. You're expected to be a provider. I know in this day and age of things get shaded in terms of what men and women do, but there are certain things for men that never change. Men can't be careless, and men have to have purpose, and they have to be successful. And so when you're lost on the mental side of things, I think America has kind of woken up a little more to it. I think they're a little more sensitive to it than before. And I think that has a lot to do with the Wounded Warrior program. But is that some of the tougher battles for you guys to fight? Because it's hard to locate, because they also know how to put on a mask.
15: They're very good at hiding it. You're looking at a guy that hit it well. But I have a warrior, a good friend of mine, and he lost his left leg in Afghanistan. And he said, you know, losing his leg was the easy part. It was all the mental things that came afterwards, you know, self-doubt, survival guilt. For many surviving combat, the hardest part of surviving combat is living afterwards.
14: Right, because you lost, you know, some of it.
15: But I equated it as this. In my course of my military service, I learned a lot of things, but I learned one thing for sure. You know, war is the worst of humanity, but we're not going to give up our freedom. So young men and women are going to be asked to fight it, and we're the best military in the world. but the strategic purpose of it can not mask. And I don't think it any longer masks the toll it takes on us mentally. We can get them to treatment. If you get shot, we know how to heal you.
14: Right.
15: But doctors and nurses save your life, but they can't give you your life back. A different journey. And I think there is a broader awareness. People realize if we're going to ask people to do really hard things in defense of this country, we need to be there for them to bring them home, not just give them a parade, a medal, and a job. That's all part of it, but to really show your appreciation and get them the assistance they need. Because at World War II, when our veterans came home, we helped them with jobs, we helped them with homes, we helped them with college. But then Dad never talked about the war for 60 years.
14: Yeah.
15: Now, that's coming back.
14: You hear that
15: back.
14: A lot, yeah.
15: That's coming back. That's not coming home. And we know now. We know. We've seen generation after generation where we as a nation, we haven't got this right. What they did for us, even if they only served for 3 or 4 years in really difficult times, we got to be there for them the rest of their life so they become productive citizens and not citizens that are dependent. You know, but productive citizens, because the fire that took them to military service is still inside of there. That's a very talented individual. They just need help coming home.
14: Right, and pride also.
15: Yes.
14: You know, I don't want your help. You know, yeah, I should be able to
15: figure
14: this out.
15: I won't take your help, and I don't want your help. Two things I got to get through with every male veteran.
14: Yes.
15: Is they're consistent on those two things. And that's a hard barrier. And they'd rather isolate. And they'd rather be in the basement alone or playing video games, maybe self-medicating on something. They pull away from the family. Next thing you know, they get divorced, then they lose their job, then they lose their house, and then we find them under a bridge with a bottle or a gun in their mouth. And that should not be the trajectory of someone who stood up and fought for our country. But all too often it is if we don't help them. If we find them and they register for Wounded Warrior Project and they get our free services, we have a really high chance of bringing that warrior home and giving them the life they fought so hard to deserve.
14: That is amazing to hear, and it's a wonderful thing you're doing. We got to take a quick break. Can I get you to hang around and talk some more Wounded Warrior stuff? Awesome. All right, this is Tyrus filling in for Brian Kilmeade on The Brian Kilmeade Show.
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12: Three.
1: The National Weather Service says we can expect heavy rain this afternoon.
12: Two.
1: The Oklahoma Pardon and Parole Board voted 3-1 to deny clemency for death row inmate Carlos Cuesta Rodriguez.
12: One.
1: And the Oklahoma State Department of Health says 56 people in Oklahoma have tested positive this year for cyclosporiasis. I'm Ben Morgan.
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1: To your ears. It's Brian Kilmeade.
2: What it is, this is Tyrus filling in for Brian Kilmeade, and we're continuing our conversation with Wounded Warrior CEO, Lieutenant General Walter Piatt. And we were talking during the break because we always talk about the men and women who service, and we were talking a lot about men finding purpose, but you brought up something I didn't even think about. And when it deals with the women who serve, and you said one of the biggest problems is recognition, and I didn't even consider that.
3: Yeah, too often they just get overlooked as being a family member, and they don't get recognized as a veteran. So people look right by them. I'll be standing next to a woman veteran, and they'll come to me and say, thanks for your service, and they'll just think she was, you know, staying at home, taking care of the family, which is a big mission. But just recognizing them for what they've done, because since 9/11, so many women have served, and there's no front line or rear line in this war anymore. So they're seeing real combat. They're going through the things that their male counterparts are for. And at Wounded Warrior Project, we know there's special gender-specific care that they need, and we advocate for our women warriors. But just recognizing them as a veteran and showing that you appreciate them goes a long way for me. And I could think if someone wouldn't recognize me for that, how that must feel.
2: Yeah, that would be very frustrating. So, you know, when you thanking the men for this service, make sure you thank the women too. And we were talking to a guy because there's for what the Wounded Warrior Project is doing is when you have these events, it's not just about the activity, which is great, but it's about the connections and bringing men and women together who have walked the same line and friendships build. And I was talking about in the wrestling world, when we leave wrestling, a lot of times, again, not comparing it to people who were worried about shrapnel and bullets, but there is this when you're in the WWE and you've got 50,000 people screaming for you and lights, and you're on TV every week, and everywhere you go they want your autograph, and then one day they make a change and you're no longer that guy and you have to go back to your life. And a lot of times that fame has really hurt your personal life because you're busy and you're working and you're not there with the wife and kids or whatever, and there's this loss of purpose and meaning, and we have to deal with. And there was a while where you get a lot of you see on the paper or the internet of a lot of wrestlers who couldn't take it, you know, and they looked for, you know, it was drug addictions, suicide, domestic violence, all these kind of things. And I always was of the understanding that they were looking for medicine, you know, trying to fix. And so I started, not just me, but all of us, we started forming little groups where we just check on each other. Like, hey, man, how's it going? And even guys I didn't even work with, you know. And it's just about that connection. And is that almost as important as just the activity is being able? Because it's a lot easier to talk to somebody who's been through the same things than necessarily a professional.
3: Yeah, you know, the connection is probably more important than the activity, but the activity helps us get it.
2: Yes,
3: the activity,
2: yeah, 1,000%.
3: A venue to get it there. It gets you. These guys did hard things with one another, you know, and to do hard things again, it gives you that purpose back, and you're doing it with people that understand what it was like. And it's just saying, when you're in the infantry unit, you're doing a stack on a door, you tap the guy in front of you, you know, I'm with you. And then this is like, you're with you again. You know that somebody's got your back and you got the back of your buddy in front of you. So these things, the programs we do bring that connection, and then to get to talk about it. And many will be open. I was on a program last summer in climbing a mountain. This warrior said, I'm so glad I'm here because last week I had a gun in my mouth. And yeah, too often without that purpose, they think this is their only way out. And we've got to beat that, because we take more casualties to suicide than we did in Afghanistan and Iraq combined. So the war's not over when they get back. It for many, it's just beginning until they get that path towards connection, and connection helps build that purpose that you are part of something bigger. Even if you're no longer wearing a uniform, you're helping those others, your brothers and sisters, transition out of that uniform to find that new path in life of hope and purpose.
2: And the thing is this, is when you know you're going to do the cycling event, you're going to train for it. You're going to plan for it, you know, and they get to use a lot of the skills that they don't get to use, that they don't get to deal with. And then you get there and everyone's focused on the event. So it doesn't necessarily become a depressive, like, how much does your life suck? Well, you think that's bad, you know, because it could go that way, you know, and then instead now you're in this muck of despair where it's like, we're here to win. We're here to do, you know, to PR and do our things, and we're doing it together. And in those moments when one guy's tired or he's frustrated, or maybe he's just dealing with that handicap for the first time, and another guy's like, hey, man, keep going. I got you. You ain't got time for that. That's the type of connection that's important. And you have to have that with that. And, you know, one of the things you said is that you guys are, you know, you do this all off donations and stuff. So for the people listening at home who want to be a part, who want to support, where can they get that information?
3: Yeah, just on our website, woundedwarriorproject.org is a way to go. And there's lots of ways to help. You can donate. Some people volunteer. We'll have a big part of the community in Babylon on Friday will come out and ride with us. And on the breaks, they talk to the warriors, and that appreciation, that connection with a grateful nation is one of the best ways to find your road home as a warrior, when you see that your country really cares about you. And even those little things, by always telling a veteran or an active duty service member, thank you for your service. It's a hard thing to take. It took me a long time, but I learned to look people back in the eye and say, you know, you're worth it. This nation's worth it. And everyone in our military is serving because they love this country. So showing appreciation, go to our website, find out ways you want to help or get involved. We love the support.
2: Show up and cheer.
3: Yeah,
2: like give us.
3: We'll get a lot of that, and that means so much to the warrior. I did a tandem bike with a blind warrior. It was in Miami, but he would yell at the person, "Hey, your sign's spelled wrong." As we'd go by, I mean, he could feel the presence, even though he couldn't see but he could feel the appreciation, and it meant the world to him.
2: Yeah, that positive energy is a cure all. It really is. And, you know, what you're doing, sir, is amazing. And it's something that we can all be a part of.
3: Yes.
2: And so volunteer, donate, or just show up. Yeah. You know, take the kids and show them, hey, this is how you're able to be on your PlayStation. This is why you're able to say, I don't want to do my chores. You know, and you have the opportunities because these men and women are fighting the fight. And it's a family business.
3: Yes.
2: You know, it's generational. You know, and when the country loves them, and when the country, we're seeing, like right now, recruitment in this country is back. Like America is back, and we can't be back without the men and women who served, and men like yourself with the Wounded Warrior Project. So, sir, thank you for your service in and out and as a civilian, and thank you so much for your time today, sir.
3: Thank you. You're worth it.
2: Oh,
3: keep the promise.
2: Yes, sir.
3: Thanks.
2: This is Tyrus filling in for Brian on The Brian Kilmeade Show.
0: 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Tulsa's KRMG news starts now.
4: We do have rain in the forecast for today.
5: Possible injury crash inside the downtown loop at 12th and South Boulder.
4: Thank you, Steve. It is fair skies, 84 degrees at 10:30 here in Tulsa. From the KRMG 24-hour Fox News Center, I'm Ben Morgan with team coverage of our top stories. Storms are expected to start later this morning with the bulk of the heavy rain this afternoon. Although temperatures will be in the upper 80s, meteorologist Brian Maggio with the National Weather Service says we will still have to deal with the humidity.
6: Probably going to be high, especially with the rain chances over the next couple of days. Luckily, though, the cloud cover will keep most of the intense heat, you know, at bay, but we're still expecting to see some pretty warm temperatures.
4: Maggio says we will get a lot of rain today. Taking a look at the radar, looks like folks in Wagner and Muskogee are going to start seeing some rain here very shortly. Folks in Claremore, you're also about to see some rain. Again, nothing severe. One of Oklahoma's leading makers of complex aerospace components is expanding in Green Country. Yesterday, Prior Aerospace broke ground on a new 60,000 square foot facility in Claremore. Well, their work with companies like Blue Origin, Boeing, and U.S. defense contractors. Brian Gleason, the vice president and general manager of Prior Aerospace, says the project represents a major investment in the future of aerospace in Oklahoma.
7: To live on the bleeding edge of technology, of what is possible for humans with combination of and AI. And I think for Claremore, it represents, you know, a further investment in the aerospace sector of the economy that's going to grow and grow and grow. And Oklahoma gets to be a big part of that.
4: Gleason says that expansion will bring about 30 to 50 new jobs to the area in the next 12 months. Tulsa's most accurate and dependable 5-day forecast. Three big things you need to know, and more of the Brian Kilmeade Show next at 10:32.
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0: 93 KRMG has Tulsa's most accurate and dependable five-day forecast.
1: Scattered showers and thunder as we head through the afternoon. Mostly cloudy, and that'll keep temps in the upper 80s. Tomorrow, 91 and sunny. Friday, 93 and sunny. And you see where this is going. 97 Saturday and near 100 for the high on Sunday. I'm Chief Meteorologist James Edelot for Fox 23 and 102.3 KRMG, Tulsa's news and talk.
0: Taking a look at the radar, we've got rain moving in from the east, moving through the Green Country area. Right now, Wagner and Muskogee. Looks like you're getting the heaviest of the rain. Again, nothing severe. Up north, a couple of folks up near Bartlesville might be feeling a bit of rain. It is fair skies here in Tulsa and 84 degrees.
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3: Three.
0: Acting Attorney General Todd Blanche sitting before the Senate Judiciary Committee for his confirmation hearing to become Attorney General.
3: Two.
0: The U.S. carrying out more strikes on Iran.
3: One.
0: And Canada is in the thick of its wildfire season. That impact expected to be felt across the border in parts of the American Midwest and East Coast. At 10:36, I'm Ben Morgan on 102.3 KRMG, Tulsa's news and talk.
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5: What it is, this is Tyrus filling in for B-Rai on the Brian Kilmeade Show. And joining me shortly is someone who doesn't need an introduction, so I won't. Okay, they're telling me I have to introduce. Ladies and gentlemen, boys and girls, put your hands together for the one and only. She only has one name because that's all she needs. Kennedy is in the house. And always busy, always working. You do more shows than network. I mean, you're just everywhere and anywhere and always bringing the A game.
6: You got to, though. I mean, that's the thing. Like, you and I have talked about this. It doesn't matter, like, this, what we do, we are so lucky to do what we do.
5: Yes.
6: That every time you step up to the plate, you better swing for the fences.
5: Yeah, at least get a base hit. You know,
6: exactly right.
5: No fielder's choice. And there's, I love talking to you about real stuff that doesn't feel like it's real. And
6: a lot of that lately.
5: Yes, yes. And we're just going to start the party because I want to play New York's mayor, Mondami. Roll eight. It's just going to be a surprise. And maybe you heard it. I don't know. But like, I just want you to hear this. And
6: I've been knee deep in Angelina all morning, so I have not seen the traditional news yet.
5: Here you go. Roll that beautiful 18 footage, please.
7: What I think is important to know is a lot of the increase in rape also comes from an expanded definition of what counts as rape, yeah, as well as survivors coming forward for acts that took place years prior.
5: So rape is up in New York, but it's because it's old rape.
6: Yeah, it's old rape.
5: And the definition of rape is expanded.
6: It's diet rape. Yes. It's not the real rape. Like, the real rape is actually down. Like, the bad rape?
5: Yes.
6: No one endorses the bad rape. That's way down. Like, that's what doesn't even happen anymore. But the diet rape that you only hear about occasionally, you know, the dabbling rape, that might be up a little bit. And yeah, the expired rape, also up.
5: There's no
6: shade. Not a public threat to any of that.
5: Of rape. It's not a color.
6: So this is really interesting because in every other major city, they have downgraded so many crimes in order to say, well, crime is down.
5: Right.
6: So, and I keep reading stories about my neighbors in LA who keep calling the cops because homeless dudes will go and break into cars and set up encampments near schools and lurk around and threaten people. And when you call the police, like, is it a homeless guy? Like, yeah, it's a homeless guy. And they go, we can't respond to that. Sorry. That's not our purview. And it's like, but if it were not a homeless guy,
5: yeah,
6: if it were
5: a guy
6: in a three-piece suit breaking into your Honda Accord, then yes, that person would get arrested and charged. And like, there's no equal protection under the law.
5: I'm willing to go on a limb here that guys in three-piece suits breaking into Honda Accords numbers are down.
6: It's down.
5: I would say they're down.
6: We have some expired cases of that happening.
5: But shame on him for taking, and this is what I hate, is the word rape should never be watered down. It should never be, it's you're taking someone's humanity from them. I mean, that's what it is. I mean, you're taking their humanity and their dignity from them. And there's no lighter version of that.
6: Well, I mean, it's what his wife did when she denied that any rapes happened on October 7th.
5: Right.
6: When she went online, you know, it's like wallowing in the glee of what Hamas had done to innocent Israeli women. And, you know, she was actually denying rape. So, you know, maybe it is a strain that has infected the entire family.
5: Well, denial seems to be a thing. And again, I'm not going to tell you them. I'm just mystery, because the ridiculousness, it's hard to explain it. So can you please roll number 22?
3: Has a non-biological woman ever had a baby?
8: A transgender person
3: That's not a biological woman. Has a non-biological woman ever had a baby?
8: I would reiterate,
3: it's ridiculous.
8: We take care of transgender patients.
5: And the party doesn't stop there. Just keep rolling. Get 23.
3: Can someone have a uterus but not be a woman? Because it seems like your school is promoting that ridiculous idea.
9: I think, again, as Dr. Hoggett has described, we're treating transgender people, but we're doing that in compliance with state and federal law.
3: And you do teach biology?
9: Yes, we do.
3: Yes, this is curious. So I'm going to ask you again, can someone have a uterus and not be a woman? Just say yes or no. Can they?
9: Again, I would need
3: that's
9: to...
3: What
9: general
3: your, that's what your medical school is promoting.
6: God help us all when
5: I'm
6: we're
5: not,
6: old
5: I'm not taking
6: doctors.
5: His biology class.
6: I wonder what my daughter would have scored on that AP bio test.
5: Yeah, it would have been 100%. Because
6: Whatever you feel.
5: Whatever you feel in science.
6: Science used to not necessarily be about feelings and identity. Like, I identify as an A student. Therefore, I should get an A in this class.
5: Yes, and I identify as a marathon runner.
6: Yeah, so give me a medal.
5: Yeah.
6: So there was a marathon, I hope it wasn't the New York City Marathon, where if you wanted to tap out, if you got to mile 18 and you wanted to tap out because you were sleepy, a little tired, you could still get a medal. It's like, no, you don't get a medal. So I did a half Ironman triathlon last September. It was the hardest race I've ever done in my life. I ran out of electrolytes on the bike, got really nauseous, really sick, bad headache. You don't want to be in that situation in 85 degree heat with a half marathon to go. And I've never been so sick in a race. I had changed my nutrition plan a couple weeks before the race and it didn't do a good job. And I was paying for it on the bike. So the only thing that kept me going on the run, and the run, I'm not kidding. Like, for the first mile, I had to resalt. I had to rehydrate. I had to take in as much electrolyte as I could. And that first mile, it was literally getting from one signpost to the next. It was literally going like 100 yards at a time.
5: Right.
6: And then talking myself like, okay, I'm just going to do a mile. And then I got to 2 miles. And it wasn't until 12 miles where I was like, okay, I think I can actually finish this race. And the thing that got me to finish was, oh my garden, I'm actually going to get a medal at the end of this. And I was like, that gave me like the last fire I needed to overcome the physical discomfort. And if someone had given me that medal after finishing six miles of the run, it would have been absolutely worthless. I would not have hung it up. I would not have looked at it. I certainly wouldn't have worn it.
5: But you learned so much about yourself in those moments. Like, you realize that, like, when your body's quitting, You willed away. That is what, and then you're a different person after that, because you accomplished a great mission, but you also conquered yourself. You've expanded your level. Like, if it was a video game, you've reached the next level. You know, like, I'm getting close to final form Kennedy.
6: God, I wish I was faster though. Like, yeah, that would have been awesome if I was actually faster.
5: You're like, you know, now that you have the stamina.
6: Yeah.
5: So then now when you train, you're going to work on speed. It's like, cause your confidence is up. You know, because your goal is like, let's say it took 18 hours, right?
6: Yeah.
5: To do it. Now you're like, you know what? The next time I got to do it in 16.
6: Yeah.
5: But that confidence comes from going through the fire, self-doubt, arguing with yourself not to quit.
6: See, that's very interesting, because oftentimes when you show up for a race like that, at the beginning, you're like, oh my God, I can't do this. And you get so nervous. But when you actually do it, you can tell yourself the next time, like, you don't have to be nervous. Like, you're not going to be as miserable this time. And believe it or not, there's an extra gear you didn't know you were equipped with.
5: Yeah. And this is way better than talking about these damn doctors. I just don't understand, where is it? Is it money? Is it, obviously these
6: it's
5: are in
6: fear.
5: The textbooks.
6: So they are ruling by fear. They're terrified that their generation of administrator is going to be extinct in the next couple of years, because the very loud, very litigious progressives threaten them. They threaten their existence. They want to do the same thing in medical schools that they want to do in this country. They want to rip up the Constitution in this country. They want to do the same thing with the medical schools. They want to overthrow the patriarchy. They want to get rid of the men in charge and replace them with subjectivity. And
5: yeah, I don't want
6: to. It's bad news for people who would like to be treated by a scientific rule book with a pretty sturdy set of parameters.
5: Yes. Yeah. I don't want to hear. I feel like this in my truth, you're healed.
6: Yeah.
5: I'm like, but I'm. Am
6: or still halfway
5: sick.
6: Through surgery, like, I don't know. I'm kind of tired. Yeah, let's just throw the patient up.
5: I'm triggered.
6: I'm triggered by this inflamed pancreas.
5: Yeah. You know, and it's one of the reasons why I my entire mindset about college has changed as a person. And I was one of on the first one, you know, go to school and my, you know, get a degree. And if any of my kids were like, hey, Dad, I don't want to go to college, I'd be like, oh, thank you. You know, and it's not even about in trade schools, or whatever. But I think it's horrible that you want, if you're going to want to go to college because you want to be something, and then you get there and realize you can't be what you want to be unless it's under the purview of a feelings monster. Who was like, I don't want you to, you're going to be a doctor, even though the courses that you took to become a doctor make you dangerous as a doctor.
6: Yes.
5: And that's a complete disservice.
6: I had a friend who was getting his PhD in a very prestigious medical school and was forced to drop out because he was a skeptic. And he was like, I don't want to use that language. I don't want to use that softened, politically correct language. It doesn't make any sense. And they were like, you're racist. And it's like, he's like, this paper that I just turned in has absolutely nothing to do with race, but they're trying to change the language and change the definition of
5: anything
6: things.
5: That challenges or is just a matter of a fact. Now, will you hold on and do a quick break? So then you yes. come back and we can talk all things Kennedy. I want to talk about your amazing podcast and all your shows. So this is Tyrus filling in for B-Rye on the Brian Kilmeade Show.
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5: What it is, this is Tyrus filling in for B-Rye on the Brian Kilmeade Show, and we're graced that Kennedy was willing to stick around for a little more talking time. Now, speaking of talking time, you got a really cool podcast. I have myself have been on there.
6: I love interviewing you.
5: Our numbers, we smoked it.
6: Smoked it.
5: We really did. I was very happy with that.
6: Records broken, lives made whole.
5: Yes, maybe that's it. I'll take it. I don't know if that's accurate, but it feels right.
6: Doesn't matter.
5: It's my truth. It's our truth. Since we're going to, because my inner uterus was filled with that. I'm still shocked that that's a learned doctor. You know, and you said it best. They're afraid.
6: Yeah,
5: you know, and that's sad.
6: No, these guys, they're showing it on Fox right now. They're terrified.
5: Yeah, and they shouldn't be. I mean, a scientist.
6: We treat transgender patients. Yes.
5: Mm-hmm. Yeah, but they're and they should.
6: And they know the answer. They know a biological female, and you make the differentiation between woman and female. Biological female with XX chromosomes. They can have babies.
5: Yes, it's
6: biological
5: irrefutable.
6: Males cannot have babies.
5: No, it's undefeated.
6: Yes, maybe AI. Maybe we can 3D print a uterus and it'll be a different day, a new dawn.
5: You know, because I'm going to be honest with you, if birthing children was on men, we wouldn't have any. Mm-mm. Not a chance.
6: Mm-mm.
5: I'm telling you right now, that ship would have sailed.
6: I will tell you what, though.
5: I can't handle leg cramps.
6: Oh, well, you...
5: You know, a bad hammy, you know?
6: That's another thing. Like, I broke my foot at the end of the New York City Marathon in 2013, and I had 500 yards to go and thought I wasn't going to be able to finish. It was that bad. But because I had been through natural childbirth, I'm like, no, I can make through this.
5: Yeah.
6: Natural childbirth, I can do that, I can do anything.
5: And I will not... I will... Again, no reference point, none wanted, but I'm going to say yes. I support that. I was beat up in wrestling and football, and I had some knee stuff, but I never, I had to have the one knee surgery, but the second injury I tried to do, just let it heal, and, it changed my trajectory of career paths. But towards the end of when I just retired from wrestling, and I was like, oh, cool, I walked away with no real major injuries, my lower back and hip went out, and I couldn't. And they had to give me. They had to give me a shot, right? And the doctor was like, "We're going to give you an epidural." And I was like pregnant ladies. And he was like, "It's the same term, but it's not the same thing."
6: Yeah.
5: So I went, and he says, "It's going to feel like a little bee sting and stuff." And there was all these nurses in there. And when the nurses came in, I had to I was like, oh, I'm just like, yo, I'm just getting epidural. You know what I'm talking about, ladies. And they were just like, but even so, it was
6: why not, stone face?
5: Yeah.
6: It's okay to laugh.
5: Yeah. And even when they said a bee sting, I don't know what the hell kind of bees that he's dealt with.
6: Yeah.
5: But apparently it's like some of those Japanese hornet bees or something.
6: Murder hornets.
5: Yes.
6: Not cool.
5: And I took everything I could. No tears. But, you know, I could not wait to hop out of the thing. And because once he did it, it just popped it back in. And I was,
6: wow,
5: I was better. Like, I've been better since then. And I just was like, we need to change the name of the shot, Doc. Like,
6: yeah.
5: He's like, well, what do you want to call it? The Tyrus? I'm like, you know what? I don't have a problem with that. But what I'm saying is, it's not fair to say epidural because I'm getting all these mean mugs from ladies going, and one of the nurses says, well, I didn't get epidural when I had a baby. I'm like, thank you.

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1: 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And okay, where can we, obviously, this is Fox, so I know they know who you are. I mean, you're a staple on Gutfeld, you're a staple on The Five, you're a staple on Outnumbered, and you're a staple in your awesome podcast. So what's next? Can you, we got about 45 seconds left.
2: I have three sold out shows at Skyline Comedy Club in Appleton, Wisconsin next week on the 24th and 25th of July. So they added two more shows. So I've now got, Friday afternoon at 4 and then a Saturday afternoon at 1. So I'm doing 5 shows next weekend in Appleton. It's going to be great.
1: You know what? You should have a new nickname. Mrs. No Days Off. But you do work. And Kennedy is hilarious.
2: At some point when you don't see me, like, I will be done.
1: Yes. And if you've ever seen her on the Gutfeld show, she is hilarious, and I have a hard time keeping a straight face when she's on. So the amazing, the one and only Kennedy. I'm glad she's on our team.
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11: Storms are expected to start later this morning with a bulk of the heavy rain this afternoon.
12: Possible injury crash working at 41st and South Garnett's.
11: Thank you, Steve. It is 11 o'clock. We've got a few clouds in the sky, 86 degrees here in Tulsa. Feels like 93 degrees. From the KRMG 24-hour Fox News Center, I'm Ben Morgan with team coverage of our top stories. Rain is in the forecast for today. Meteorologist Brian Mejia with the National Weather Service says storms will ramp up later this morning, but the heaviest storms will happen this afternoon.
13: Locally heavy rainfall and some pretty gusty winds associated with some of the storms. I'm not expecting any severe storms per se, but there could be a few stronger storms capable of producing some pretty good downbursts.
11: Amasia says some of the afternoon storms may linger into the evening. There is a slight chance for storms tomorrow. Taking a look at the radar, nothing has approached the city of Tulsa. We do have some outskirts of the listening area feeling the storms right now, especially folks over in Wagner, OK, Fort Gibson, the Muskogee area. You're seeing the heaviest of rain, nothing severe. Some folks up north near the Bartlesville, Milwaukee area, you're also experiencing some rain. We've learned

0: new details about a fatal crash on Highway 69 in Wagner. Just before 6 o'clock last night, Oklahoma Highway Patrol says 77-year-old William Thornton failed to stop at a stop sign and was struck by a vehicle traveling southbound on Highway 69. Thornton's vehicle was pushed into another vehicle on Highway 69, and debris from the crash ended up striking yet another vehicle. Troopers say a fire started, engulfing three of the cars in flame. Emergency crews arrived, but Thornton died at the scene. They say the other passengers will, thankfully, survive. The Oklahoma Pardon and Parole Board voting 3-1 to deny clemency for death row inmate Carlos Cuesta Rodriguez.
1: Cuesta Rodriguez was sentenced to death for the 2003 murder of Olympia Fisher in Oklahoma City. They say he killed Fisher in front of her 18-year-old daughter, who was pregnant at the time. Prosecutors say he stalked and abused Fisher for months before the murder. Reports say Cuesta Rodriguez told the board he did not want mercy and it was time for him to pay for what he did. He's scheduled to be executed on August 13th. Denver Fox 102.3 KRMG, Tulsa's News and Talk.
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0: 1023 KRMG has Tulsa's most accurate and dependable five-day forecast.
6: We'll hold on to some thunderstorms rolling through the afternoon. No organized severe weather expected, but the clouds will hold temps down. 88 are high. Tomorrow, sunny, 91. Back to average or close to it Friday with 93. And then Saturday and Sunday, hot. 97 Saturday, near 100 Sunday. I'm Chief Meteorologist James Adelot for Fox 23 and 1023 KRMG Tulsa's News and Talk.
0: Right now, it is a bit cloudy here in Tulsa. We are seeing some rain move in closer and closer to the city of Tulsa. Folks in Wagner, over in Choteau, Inola, you are seeing the heaviest of the rain. Nothing severe right now. 86 degrees here in Tulsa.
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0: Acting Attorney General Todd Blanche sitting before the Senate Judiciary Committee for his confirmation hearing to become Attorney General.
8: Two.
0: The Senate Intelligence Committee holding a confirmation hearing this morning for Walter Clayton to become the new Director of National Intelligence.
8: One.
0: And plunging energy costs in June have helped to drive down the monthly producer price index, just as it did with the consumer prices. 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

0: Welcome, everybody. It's Eric Erickson here across the United States. The phone number is 877-973-7425. I've got to begin with something we discussed yesterday because I actually have to admit, rarely do things shock me. But I actually am very shocked by the reaction from people on the right to the testimony of Amy Coney Barrett in yesterday's congressional hearings on the Supreme Court budget. The Supreme Court is asking for multi-million dollars more per year for security for the justices. It is a unanimous request supported by Clarence Thomas, Brett Kavanaugh, Neil Gorsuch, Sam Alito, John Roberts, Amy Coney Barrett, Elena Kagan, Ketanji Brown Jackson, and Sonia Sotomayor. Clarence Thomas is one of those who believes that the United States Supreme Court needs more security because the threats level has changed and manifested itself in different and more violent ways from when he went on the court. But he did not speak to the House of Representatives about it. Amy Coney Barrett did, and she began by talking about the personal anecdotes of security in her life. Well, there we go. Of course, I would start it off this way and then have a technical meltdown right as we begin the show. Let's see if I can reboot this real quick so you can hear her testimony, which was very personal and about her family experiences now as she's on the Supreme Court.
1: Good.
2: Yes.
1: And those statistics sound abstract, but being on the receiving end of them is not. So I thought I would just share a little bit about how the threats have affected me and my family personally. They have required me to, or my children, to think about and see things that children should not have to see or think about. One example is when threats to my life were particularly intense a few years ago around the time of the Dobbs leak. My security detail sent me home with a bulletproof vest, and I carried it into my house, put it into my bedroom, dropped it down on a table, turned around, and my 12-year-old son was standing in the doorway of my bedroom. And he wanted to know what it was and why I had it. And I didn't know how to respond because maybe I lack imagination, but I didn't expect that performing this service was going to put me in the position of explaining to my children what a bulletproof vest was and why I had to wear one. It's also been reported in the news that roughly 6 weeks ago, I was the victim of a swatting incident. At that point, one of my teenage sons opened the door to go out with friends and saw in our street, it was full of police cars who had responded to a false report of gunshots and raised voices in my home. I was very, very grateful that I had Supreme Court police outside my home because they were able to stop and meet with and explain to the county police that it had been a false alarm. And so the police did not actually attempt to enter our home. Many of us, me included, have received threatening anonymous deliveries designed to intimidate and harass us. They are often sent in the name of Judge Salas's son, who I think, as you mentioned, Chairman, is deceased because he was killed by a disgruntled lawyer who showed up at Judge Salas's home intending to kill her, but her son, 20 years old at the time, opened the door and took the bullet instead. Her husband standing behind was seriously injured. So I think the message on these deliveries being sent in his name is clear. As Justice Kagan said, federal judges across the country, throughout the judiciary, including the Supreme Court, continue to do their jobs without fear or favor, but the threat level is really high.
0: Now, she says the Supreme Court continues to do its work without fear or favor, and immediately some of the president's supporters came out and attacked her and said, oh, she went against us on the immigration decision. I think they've got her scared, and she's siding with the left. People on the left came out and immediately said, that's why she's giving Donald Trump immunity for prosecution and leaving him on the ballot, because she's been threatened by the right. And I have to tell you, from my vantage point, more people on the right have issued threats against Amy Coney Barrett on social media than people on the left. So if she's being threatened and intimidated based on the logic of these people on the right, she would be more hardcore right. It's that she's not giving them what they want is the problem. And I need to really hit this home with all of you. It is a unanimous position of the Supreme Court, including from Clarence Thomas, that the Supreme Court needs more security because the threat level has manifested in far worse ways than in the past. And if you're attacking Amy Coney Barrett for being the face of the Supreme Court asking for this, claiming if she can't stand the heat, get out of the kitchen, if you are on the right and you take that position, I need you to know you're not a conservative anymore. You've become a progressive. You think of progressivism as the left. Progressivism is not of the left. It can manifest itself on the right as well. And it manifests itself in in this way. You have transactional-based power, and you want the outcomes based on that, and you don't care how you get it. If your first reaction is, well, you're in a war, if you can't stand the heat, get out of the kitchen, or go back to the kitchen, woman, you're actually becoming the left, and you don't even realize it. You have become the left because the left covets power. Left-wing secular ideology covets power. And if you on the right are upset with Amy Coney Barrett for not giving you what you want, you've interpreted her remarks as, oh, she's folded, she can't stand the heat, I would refer you to her record. She got rid of Roe versus Wade. She got rid of affirmative action. She got rid of the left's attempts to take the president off the ballot. She gave the president presidential immunity to avoid prosecution. She got rid of Haitian immigrants to this country, even though she has adopted Haitian children. She got rid of the blocks on the president's ability to fire people within the executive branch. She gave you virtually every single thing you wanted except your citizenship case. And she joined Brett Kavanaugh. And you're not firing at Brett Kavanaugh. You're firing at Amy Coney Barrett. And people are literally trying to kill her and Brett Kavanaugh. And you don't care about Kavanaugh. You care about Amy Coney Barrett because you expected her, given the fight for Ruth Bader Ginsburg to get her on the court, you expected to be rewarded by her. You're no better than the progressive left. You hold yourself to a high standard. You claim to be better than the left. You claim they are intellectually and morally inferior than you. You are no different from them. You should be ashamed of yourself, but you're not, because you're beyond shame, because you think the whole political society is beyond shame, because the left is beyond shame, so you will be beyond shame, because you've become exactly the thing you hate. And you don't even recognize it. You don't see yourself in the mirror as being contemptible, but you actually are. And I address this to some friends of mine, and I address this pointedly to longtime friends of mine who have become just like the left and are as progressive as the left, who want transactions. And you say, what is conservatism conserve? It's preserved the rule of law. It's conserved your right to say the stupid things you're saying on social media, that if you were a better person and spent more time in church, you would have a guilty conscience about thinking. It preserved and has conserved your right to raise your children as you see fit. And guess what? Amy Coney Barrett has been complicit in giving you those things, and yet you hate her because she has not given you every single transactional thing you want. Why? Because that's the way the left responds. And the fact that you are responding exactly the way the left responds to these things is the big red flag that you have lost your moral compass and have decided that you will allow the left to guide you. The left will hold you captive. The left will hold your fears hostage. And you will shape your worldview based on the left. Your initial reaction should not be, Amy Coney Barrett, if you can't stand the heat, get back to the kitchen. Your initial reaction should be, to hell with the left taking shots at federal judges. We should hold these people accountable for doing that. We should hold the Democrats accountable for their rhetoric. And you should note that all of the, oh, this is so terrible reaction from Democrats, it's the Democrats who provoked the reaction. It's the Democrats who said they would reap the whirlwind. It's the Democrats who fed the leak of the Roe v. Wade reversal. It's the Democrats who heightened the tension. It's the Democrats who undermined the legitimacy of the court. And you're more upset with Amy Coney Barrett. You know exactly what this is like? And again, I say this to friends of mine who I am deeply disappointed in, and I need you to hear me as you've walked off the progressive ledge with the left. You know exactly what you're doing. Those of you who are mad at Amy Coney Barrett instead of being angry with the left, you are behaving like Candace Owens, who when a transgender supporter assassinated Charlie Kirk, she decided to blame the Jews instead of looking at the transgender movement and the increasing violence there. You're doing the same damn thing with Amy Coney Barrett. She's pointing out how the left has targeted Supreme Court justice. Clarence Thomas supports her position. Clarence Thomas supports her position. You're not mad at Clarence Thomas. Clarence Thomas and Amy Coney Barrett are on the same side of this issue, and yet you're mad at Amy Coney Barrett, and you're blaming her. You're no different from Candace Owens seeing a transgender advocate kill Charlie Kirk and say, it must be the Jews. Except your reaction is when you see the left targeting conservative members of the Supreme Court, including Amy Coney Barrett, your position is, oh my gosh, we got to attack Amy Coney Barrett, not the left, for targeting conservatives on the Supreme Court. An assassin showed up not at your house, but at Brett Kavanaugh's house. Amy Coney Barrett was swatted. You were not swatted. Amy Coney Barrett had to go to work with a bulletproof vest on, not you. And it was because of the left. And she stood up to the left on abortion. And she stood up to the left on affirmative action. And and she stood up to the left on presidential immunity, and she stood up to the left on presidential ballot access, and she stood up to the left on the temporary immigration program, and she stood up to the left again and again and again and again, but you're mad about her because of that one thing. You are no better than the progressives. You are no better. You are no morally, intellectually, or socially capable than the left. You are as bad as the left. And I say that to friends of mine. Shame on you for your first reaction being to criticize this woman whose family is under threat because she chose to serve in this country. It's a very Soviet reaction. That's why it's very progressive. You know, in the Soviet era, if things got hot, they would just tell people, oh, take a nice vacation, and then they'd disappear the person. Friends, we should not live in a country where the judges and justices of the United States of America live under threat for their decisions. We went through this in the Civil Rights Movement. A block away from me is the William Augustus Boodle Courthouse. It is named for a judge during the Civil Rights era who lived in a white segregated country club and supported desegregation. And he stood up to his neighbors and members of his church congregation to do the right thing. It wasn't about power. It was about a fair interpretation of the law. And he has a courthouse named after him now for that service to the country, where he nearly took a bullet to advance civil rights in this country. We used to recognize on the right that when people stood up for the rule of law, they should be heralded as a hero. And 30 foot over the runway of the conservative movement right now, that's become a progressive movement in all but name. There are real conservatives, and I'm one of them. Many of my friends who are upset with Amy Coney Barrett, they've written themselves out of the conservative movement. They wear it as a skin suit because they don't have the testicular fortitude to admit they've abandoned conservatism. They still get in the door and get credentials in Washington, D.C. by claiming to be conservative while they act like progressives. They think like progressives. They behave like progressives, and they advance policies like progressives, including progressive policies, just like the progressives. But, oh, they're too chicken to actually say they're no longer conservative. They want to be conservative and try to redefine it from the inside, like the Democratic Socialists are doing to the Democratic Party. Shame on all of you for reacting that way to this woman. She and Clarence Thomas are on the exact same side on this issue. But you're not going after him, which I'm kind of surprised, given that he's black. Some of you would probably want to go after him if he made the same statement. Instead, you're going after the white woman with the two black adopted kids. You should all be ashamed of yourselves for your first reaction being to condemn Amy Coney Barrett for saying what the rest of the Supreme Court wants, because she didn't give you that one transaction. And by the way, what didn't she give you? She didn't give you what eight members of the Supreme Court, including Clarence Thomas, denied you. The idea that if you're born in this country to illegal aliens, you're not a citizen. Even Clarence Thomas rejected your idea. But again, you're not saying jack to him. You're just going after the woman who has black adopted kids. Shame on all of you.
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8: The Oklahoma Pardon and Parole Board voted 3-1 to deny clemency for death row inmate Carlos Cuesta Rodriguez.
7: One.
8: And the Oklahoma State Department of Health says 56 people in Oklahoma have tested positive this year for cyclosporiasis. I'm Ben Morgan.
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3: Greetings, conversationalists. Welcome. It is Eric Erickson here. The phone number 877-973-7425 should you wish to be on the program. I would be very, very happy to have you. I wrote a piece this morning. So I did my monologue yesterday on the data center issue. And trying to explain to you, there are reasonable fears about the data centers, but almost every fear out there that is being regurgitated by people is from a propaganda campaign, most likely funded by the Chinese. So I wrote a piece where I basically took my monologue yesterday and wrote an actual column based on what I said. And sucker has gone viral today. And Kathy Hochul, the governor of New York, just continues to just step in it. This is not a bright woman. This is not a bright woman. I got more data for you. And I will say I heard from a couple of engineers who said that there actually are more water concerns, and those water concerns are particularly in states that rely on underground water aquifers. The draining of those aquifers for the data centers actually is a concern we should not be dismissive of. However, the technology continues to improve for the data centers to be able to do more water recycling, but the closed systems are not as good and operational as I said yesterday that I needed to know that there actually are leaks of water vapor and the like. So they do replenish. However, they still use less than a lot of golf courses, most golf courses in those systems. So there's a balance issue there, but overall, data centers are not going to go away. If you're listening to my show right now on the internet, you're listening because of a data center. If you're staring at your phone, you are on a phone connected through a data center. Everything you do, people they're starting to hear the phrase data center, and it's because of China more than anything else. We are head and shoulders above China on this, and they want us to be set back. So Kathy Hochul went on TV. She said some really, really, even for Kathy Hochul, dumb things. And I want to play you that audio when we get back. I'll take your phone calls as well, 877-973-7425. 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
5: Looks like the memorandum of understanding is dead.
6: Non-injury crash on southbound Highway 169 is just south of 61st Street.
5: At 11:30, we have partly sunny skies, rain to the east of Tulsa, and 90 degrees. From the KRMG 24-hour Fox News Center, I'm Bert Williams with team coverage of our top stories. The U.S. carrying out more strikes on Iran Wednesday.
7: This follows seven commercial ships that have been struck crossing the Strait of Hormuz. CENTCOM Commander Admiral Brad Cooper gave a number we hadn't heard yet. Nearly a dozen civilian crew members killed, missing, or injured by the Iranian strikes. And he added, U.S. forces are holding Iran accountable for unwarranted aggression that continues to endanger innocent lives. The president says Iran has been beaten up badly and leaders can be pressured into making a deal, but the dialogue out of Iran is all defiant.
5: Fox's Mike Tobin reporting from Tel Aviv. Tracking storms this afternoon.
8: Some scattered showers and thunder through the afternoon. Now, I don't expect organized severe weather, but some gusty wind and maybe heavy rain out of some of the strongest storms. And, of course, lightning will be a threat. Heading into the weekend, though, the impact shifts to heat, with many of us hitting 100 for the first time this year by Sunday, and it might go even warmer early next week.
5: Fox 23 and KRMG Chief Meteorologist James Adelot. State Senator Kendall Saccarini is proposing an interim study to examine how data centers could affect the state's power grid, water supply, and nearby communities. She says the study could help shape future legislation, and she hopes to hear from outside experts.
9: I'm open to both sides coming. We have had a few interim studies. Most of them, I would say, has been a one-sided.
5: State lawmakers must complete all interim studies by the end of October. Tulsa's most accurate and dependable five-day forecast, the three big things you need to know. And the Eric Erickson Show is next. It's 11:32.
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5: 1023 KRMG has Tulsa's most accurate and dependable five-day forecast.
8: Some widely scattered showers and thunderstorms around through the afternoon with mostly cloudy skies, only 88 for the high, 91 tomorrow with sunshine, 93 on Friday, and then we turn up the heat for the weekend, 97 Saturday and Sunday near 100. I'm Chief Meteorologist James Adelot for Fox 23 and 1023 KRMG, Tulsa's news and talk.
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5: 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I'm Bert Williams on 102.3 KRMG, Tulsa's News and Talk.
3: 877-973-7425 is the phone number if you want to be on the program. Before I move on to other stuff, this weekend I am going to take my son to see Christopher Nolan's The Odyssey. There has been an organized campaign, particularly among the culture warrior right, to drag the film and criticize the film. One for the interpretation of the Odyssey used by Christopher Nolan, another for having Ellen turned Elliot Page in the movie in a bit role. It's not a significant role, contrary to rumors. And people online getting very worked up about the Odyssey. For those of you who don't know, Christopher Nolan is a small conservative C. Burkean, and he believes in family. And believes in hard work. One of the greatest dissertations against socialism came from The Dark Knight Rises with Bane's takeover of Gotham. It was a very anti-progressive populist. In fact, people on the left hated the movie because of it. Christopher Nolan's the bulk of his work, not all of it, but the bulk of it, has been themed fairly conservative. And this is a story of a man trying to return home to his wife, who is in turn staying faithful to him as he is lost in the world with the gods mad at him. And people on the right online, it's an online phenomenon, are trying to convince you that this is going to be some sort of woke movie. You should know that growing up, the Iliad and the Odyssey are two of my favorite books. I have read them in poetry and I have read them in prose. I have read multiple translations of the Iliad and the Odyssey. I loved them as a kid. I was introduced to the Iliad and the Odyssey when I was in third grade by a teacher of mine overseas, Mr. Middlebrooks, who became my sixth grade teacher and had lived in Greece, studied ancient Greece and mythology, and I have this, I mean, every guy obsesses about the Roman Empire, but it's hard for me to sit here and explain to you guys how my entire world was shaped in elementary and middle school by a teacher who loved Greece and Rome so much. We studied it, and then in ninth grade, because of just the nature of how I grew up, my senior class trip, we went to Turkey and Greece. I've been to Troy. I have been to Mycenae. I have seen Agamemnon's mask. I have been to Thessalonica. I have been to Mount Olympus. I have been to Corinth. I have been to Sparta. I have been to Athens. I have been to Marathon. I have been to the Greek islands. I have seen that part of the world, and I love that history. I have stood in Delphi, and I have stood inside one of the greatest amphitheaters ever made. I've been to the amphitheater of Thessaloniki. I have been to the Acropolis. I love that history. I love those stories. I will go see this movie. I will not be dissuaded by an online mob of people who haven't seen it, who know nothing about it, who have probably never read the books. And neither should you have your opinion shaped by the malcontents of social media. Much as we've seen with the Amy Coney Barrett stuff, they're just a bunch of angry, malcontented people online who want to mouth off about stuff through ignorance. You should know that the reviews of The Odyssey have all been embargoed until noon today when they were all released. Rotten Tomatoes is the movie review tracker website. It has now compiled all of the reviews that have now flooded online earlier today when the embargo was broken. The Odyssey has a 99% favorable review rating from the aggregate of all of its reviews. I intend to go see it this weekend. I would go see it tomorrow night. But it's sold out, even in my local theater in Macon, Georgia. I'm looking forward to seeing it. I just, you know, more and more the angry people online trying to shape your view of stuff, whether it's Amy Coney Barrett or The Odyssey, I find it more and more problematic, and I find myself less and less online in these fever swamps, just because it's where the malcontented go to spread conspiracy and to be angry and to rage bait, and I don't want any part of it anymore. I'm getting too old for it. I was always too old for it. And if my job were not somewhat dependent on being online, I would probably delete my account. I can't, because you'd be amazed at when I pick up a radio station, sometimes I want to know how many Twitter followers do you have? How many Facebook followers? How many YouTube viewers? So I'm stuck, but you're not. You can make the choice to not be there, though. Now, I got to talk a little more about the data centers. And I do want to say this, because I said yesterday and I wrote this morning about the closed loop water systems. And I've had several engineers reach out to me and say that's not quite accurate, that they're not foolproof. There is evaporative loss. Yes, it is true. They consume less than a golf course, and people aren't upset about golf courses. One of the concerns about data centers that I did not raise, that they said I do need to point out to you, is this, that in particularly more arid states, including Texas, it is the draw from groundwater that is the concern. A state like Georgia that has plenty of rain and water and lakes and reservoirs, it's not a big issue. But in a state like Texas, there are real issues about the underground aquifers that are being drained to do the initial uptake, because those aquifers do not refill so easily as a lake or a reservoir. That is a concern. However, that there are efficiencies being put in place and new technologies being developed to mitigate those things, we should not be scared of them. Kathy Hochul, however, is leading New York down a dangerous path of technical elimination. They have in New York already banned fracking, and now New York pays massively more for natural gas than most other states. They banned and shut down nuclear power plants. Power in New York City, consider this, Virginia, the state of Virginia has six times the AI data centers that New York has, and the power rate in Virginia is half the rate of New York. Virginia has six times as many AI data centers as New York and pays half as much in power as New York does, because in New York, it's not about data centers. It's about the supply of power. And New York has restricted fracking and nuclear power to cut off their nose, to spite their face, to satisfy the global warming alarmists who, despite being global warming alarmists, are opposed to nuclear power, which is a readily renewable baseline power system. This is Kathy Hochul selling her AI data center moratorium on MS Now.
16: And I have limited resources here in the state that I'm trying to preserve for the real innovation economy, the jobs like the microns. They also affect the water supply. They also affect, you know, the noise in the communities is can be incredible. And so if you're one of these small communities in upstate New York where they're looking to build because there's so much more space, they're not coming to Manhattan. They're going to our upstate communities. Those communities don't have the negotiating power either. So these large companies, I want them to have to bring your own power source. I said this in my state of the state. Bring your own power source or pay a premium to tap into our grid. I don't want our local ratepayers who are already dealing with sky-high utility bills to have to be burdened with the cost of basically subsidizing these huge, massive centers.
3: Now, some of you are nodding along with here on this, but I want you to know something, and I've got the data to back this up. If you saw my morning piece, if you text Eric to 33777 and you get my morning piece, I've actually got the data for you. A lot of the states building data centers the fastest are watching their energy costs come down. The states where prices are exploding are the ones that restricted supply and chased climate mandates. Virginia, Texas, and Georgia have hundreds of projects in the pipeline. New York has six planned. Virginia alone hosts more than a third of the world's hyperscale data centers. New York has power rates more than double what Virginia pays. Residential rates have jumped 27% from 2019 to 2024 because of the Biden inflation more than data centers. In Georgia, where I live, our rates are coming down. In fact, around the country, the states with the most data centers are actually seeing their rates come down. Why? Because the data centers need power so badly, they are paying to add capacity to the grid that you and I do not have to pay for. It's minimizing your costs, my costs, and the power company's costs. And in many cases, they're doing their own power generation, running natural gas pipelines to these places where they run their own turbines, and they're not even on the power grid. Again, this is very, very important, and this is a true fact. In the states with the most data centers, the power rate for customers is coming down. It's not going up. The thing that every state has in common where their rates are going up is they're restricting the power supply. Take Oklahoma. I got a lot of listeners in Oklahoma, and y'all are all concerned about the data centers coming in there. One of the reasons your rates are going up is because of how your state commission on power has handled your power grid. It's not the data centers. Your power grid has been pushed towards more renewables, and that is actually causing you to lose baseload power that these centers need, and that's affecting your rate. It has everything to do with supply with an increased demand, and that's because of your state regulators. It's not because of the data centers. But this is one more clip from Kathy Hochul on this.
16: Back then, big driver of people leaving, and you could draw a through line from when the Donald Trump administration and Congress got rid of the state and local tax deduction. All of a sudden, everybody in New York paid higher taxes because we used to, since Abraham Lincoln was president, they started the tax code. You never were double taxed. They changed that. So states like New York, you lost that deduction. So it got more expensive to be here just with the signing of that law. 2017, 2019, those are the years when people started the out-migration of businesses and individuals.
3: Now, you know, she says, among other things, well, when they're chasing people away, she's blaming Trump and COVID and everything else. It's actually a tax rate in New York that's a problem. And also, additionally, I need you to know something else. Kathy Hochul, and this is becoming a talking point against the data centers, Kathy Hochul claims that building data centers doesn't create new jobs. Meta is out there saying they're going to create all sorts of new jobs with these data centers. And Kathy Hochul says, well, when the data center's done, there are no new jobs created. Friends, they're building an interstate outside my window right now. There's a bridge over the interstate that they have had to expand. They're building new lanes for the interstate. Are there jobs created there? Yes. What happens when the interstate is built? Well, those jobs go away. But where do they go? They don't go to the unemployment line. They go to the next project. When you build a house, are people suddenly unemployed when your house is finished being built? No, they go build a new house. When you build a building and the building is done, where do the jobs go? They go to the next job site to build a new building. That's how construction works. Are we so dumb that we don't understand this? That when you've built the building and the building is done, the people who built the building go build a new building. And by the way, you can build more buildings more quickly when you expand the pool of people qualified to build the buildings. Listen, again, this is what kills me. There are some legitimate concerns. Those concerns are fixable. But these concerns, like idiots like Kathy Hochul are saying that, oh, well, they don't create new jobs because when the building's built, all those jobs go away. No, they go to the next job site and they build the new building. When the road is finished being built, they go build the new road. When the school is finished being built, they go build the new school. When the building is built, they go build another building. When the house is built, they go build another house. They don't just stop saying, I'm unemployed now. Oh my gosh. You know what would happen if that happened? The data center would never get built. It would be like the California high-speed rail system that never gets built because they know if they build it, they're all losing their golden egg. So they drag it out, $127 billion to build this high-speed rail to nowhere, because they, in that situation, know there's not going to be another high-speed rail system built in this country. And so they are dragging it out in perpetuity, never finishing it, so they can stay getting the taxpayer gravy. But with data centers, there's always a new data center to be built. So they'll never finish the high-speed rail system. You know, if there was only one data center to be built in this country and then no more, that data center would never get finished being built because the people who were building it would drag their feet knowing they would be unemployed after it was built. Instead, they're rushing to get it built because there are 20 more that want to be built. I was I have to fly through this private terminal for security reasons in Atlanta, and I was there a couple weeks ago. There's a guy who lives up in Fayetteville, Georgia, owns a steel company. Was flying out, I think he said, to Arkansas because he has started specializing. His steel company now builds and frames out these data centers, and his business has exploded. And he is now employing many more people than he did 10 years ago because there's such a demand for it. These are people who have good jobs, people who didn't go to college, and they've got really great jobs, and they fly around the country, and they build these centers. And Kathy Hochul's like, well, when they're done building, they're going to be unemployed. No, you idiots, that's not how any of this stuff works. And again, there are legitimate concerns, and I try to bring those up. Inflation due to the demand of microchips is one. There are water concerns. But my gosh, why do these people pick the dumbest arguments? These are not bright people. They're scared and they're being pressured by Chinese communist propaganda because China intends to beat us on this.
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3: Hello, America. Welcome back. 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You get shafts, grips, the putters, they really are remarkable. I have one. I didn't believe in high-end putters until I played with this, but I love it. I put it like 40 feet. Oh, my gosh. I love my putter from Van Allen Golf. You will, too. VanAllenGolf.com or text golf to 33777. I have to update something. I just posted the correction to my morning piece, but I want to tell you guys about it as well. And you need to know about this. You really do. A young woman has gone viral in the state of Georgia and now nationally. Her video has been on multiple news outlets claiming that the power company in Georgia, Georgia Power, has taken her family property to tear down the home to build a transmission line for a power plant related to a data center. You've probably seen the video that Georgia Power was taking her family property by force to build a data center. And the data center opponents have been up in arms about it.

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1: 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But first, let me tell you about Incogni, because your data is out there online circulating, and you probably do not even know it. 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
7: The producer price index report is out.
8: The right lane of westbound Highway 412 is closed at Gilcrease Museum Road until 3 today.
7: At noon, it is mostly cloudy and 83 degrees in Tulsa. We've got some moderate to heavy rain moving through the Tulsa area now. Heavy rain headed for Owosso. And from the 24-hour Fox News Center, I'm Bert Williams with team coverage of our top stories. Producer price data from June has been released.
9: The producer price index, prices at the wholesale level, declined 0.3% in June, excluding food and energy. Core PPI for last month rose 0.2%. Wholesale inflation moderated for the year ending in June, up 5.5% and up 4.7%, excluding food and energy. The numbers reflect moderating energy prices in June, though the Iran conflict has pushed crude oil prices higher this month. Jenny Cosola, Fox News.
7: We've learned new details about a fatal crash on Highway 69 in Wagner.
10: Just before 6 o'clock last night, Oklahoma Highway Patrol says 77-year-old William Thornton failed to stop at a stop sign and was struck by a vehicle traveling southbound on Highway 69. Emergency crews arrived, but Thornton died at the scene. Ben Morgan, 102.3 KRMG, Tulsa's news and talk.
7: A nationwide outbreak of cyclospora parasites is affecting Oklahoma.
11: The Oklahoma State Department of Health has confirmed 56 cases so far this year. The parasite is often found on leafy greens like salad mixes and spinach, and also on herbs and berries. Experts recommend scrubbing produce under running water before eating it. Crystal Kelly, 102.3 KRMG, Tulsa's News and Talk.
7: The Oklahoma Pardon and Parole Board voted 3-1 to deny clemency for death row inmate Carlos Cuesta Rodriguez. Cuesta Rodriguez was sentenced to death for the 2003 murder of Olympia Fisher in Oklahoma City. Reports say Cuesta Rodriguez told the board he did not want mercy.

0: He's scheduled to be executed on August 13th. One British grocery store is trying to help England win the World Cup.
1: Ahead of this afternoon's World Cup semifinal against Argentina in Atlanta, one Aldi store in the UK has pulled Argentine Malbec wine from its shelves. A sign tells shoppers the bottles were removed in solidarity with England and adds, "It's coming home." Aldi even joked on Instagram, "If this doesn't help us win, we don't know what will." Matt Murphy, Fox News.
0: Tulsa's most accurate and dependable five-day forecast. The three big things you need to know in the Eric Erickson Show is next. It's 12:03.
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0: 102.3 KRMG has Tulsa's most accurate and dependable five-day forecast.
15: Scattered showers and thunder as we head through the afternoon, mostly cloudy, and that'll keep temps in the upper 80s. Tomorrow, 91 and sunny. Friday, 93 and sunny. And you see where this is going, 97 Saturday and near 100 for the high on Sunday. I'm Chief Meteorologist James Adelot for Fox 23 and 102.3 KRMG, Tulsa's news and talk.
0: We've got a line of moderate to heavy showers getting ready to move through the Tulsa area, Claremore and Owosso. Seeing some heavy showers right now at 12:06. It's mostly cloudy and 83 degrees.
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0: Facebook is accused of using AI to select people to lay off. It's 12:06. I'm Bert Williams, 102.3 KRMG, Tulsa's News and Talk.
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0: Ladies and gentlemen, boys and girls, welcome. It is Eric Erickson here across the United States of America. I am delighted to have you with me. The phone number 877-973-7425. I have to move on from the data centers because I have a far more controversial topic to talk about. It's dead. I know many of you want it, particularly those of you in Florida. You want it. Senator Tom Cotton of Arkansas has killed it. Now, I need someone to tell Tom Cotton. My wife very much likes him. She thinks the world of Senator Cotton. But he may get taken off the Christmas card list for killing the legislation. I'm talking about the time change legislation. A bipartisan vote occurred in the House of Representatives yesterday to end standard time and make permanent daylight saving time. We are currently in daylight saving time. And notice, you snobs, I'm saying daylight saving time, not daylight savings time, because some jerk's going to at me, you're saying savings and it's saving. I don't really care. Daylight saving time. It is that time when we spring forward in the spring, and we do not fall back until the fall. That window of time from spring to fall where we advance the clock by an hour, lose an hour of sleep, and our kids can't get us to church that Sunday or the Sunday thereafter because they haven't adapted yet to the stupid losing an hour of sleep. But we will make it permanent, and we will not fall back. Ladies and gentlemen, we have tried this before. And it was an unmitigated disaster, which prompted the Congress to undo what it had done. When have you ever known a Congress to reverse itself? Now, I want you to know, full disclosure, you need to know this. I am time change agnostic. I believe we should not change the time. I just don't care which one we pick. I will be fine. The problem is this. This is not a Republican versus Democrat issue. This is a Yankee versus Confederacy issue. This is a North versus South issue. This is a Deep South versus Far North issue. If we stick with daylight saving time, which we're on right now, where it is lighter in the evening and darker in the morning, there will be children who will stand outside waiting for buses in the morning in the pitch black dark of day. Because it will say 7 or 8 o'clock in the morning, but it will still be dark out. And when I say dark out, I mean the sun ain't even rising in the middle of winter. Like in New York City, 9 a.m. the sun will rise. And when I say the sun will rise, that is when it comes over the horizon. That is when the light first bursts forth. It is not like it's, you can read a newspaper outside light. That is the, it's just becoming light part of the day. 9 o'clock in the morning in the wintertime. In the South, it will be the same, not as bad as in the North, but it will be dark until after 8 a.m. in the South. Here in Georgia where I am, it will still be dark around 8 o'clock in the morning. My sister drives a school bus, or did. She's given it up for a while now, dealing with my parents and life, but she loved to drive her school bus. I don't know why, but she did. My sister, for some reason, is this one of those odd people who likes children. I don't understand it, but she does. She's a great school bus driver and took care of those kids. And she's very concerned as a school bus driver that even in Tennessee, in the wintertime, she would be picking kids up. And there's already a moment of time in the spring when you spring forward where it's still dark in the morning and kids are standing outside in the dark waiting for the bus. And she's worried about those kids being in the streets. Now, I have never had that worry. Full disclosure, my sister is a better person than me. She's actually meaner than my sister is mean. She's one of those redheads. I love her, but she's a redhead and she's bossy because she's my oldest sister. I love her, but sometimes begrudgingly. She's listening to me right now. I know she is. And she will lecture me this afternoon. Nonetheless, My sister worries about those kids standing outside. I have never worried about the kids standing outside. If you're a child who is standing outside waiting for the bus and you wander out into traffic, it is natural selection, I think. Now, come on. I'm kidding. It's a tragedy. It is a tragedy, and it does happen. It actually does happen. Happens more than I would like to think about, actually. Kids waiting for buses and the groggy drivers in the morning, or the DUI driver. Where my wife and kids got behind a DUI driver on the way to school a while back, before the end of the year. Yep, my wife was my son, I guess this is a year or so ago, he hadn't started driving yet. My wife was driving to school, and they were behind a guy with a DUI. Philip was on his way to the office a couple weeks ago. There was a guy driving, had an iPad on his steering wheel watching a movie. Natural selection should be that those are the ones who die, and instead it's the kids waiting for the school bus who get hit by those people. They just go to jail. It's not going to happen because northern states are concerned. Tom Cotton is not from a northern state. He's just from Arkansas, which last I checked was a southern state. But he's got the same concerns, and Tom Cotton's point is this. We tried this in the 70s, and it didn't work out well. And so we changed it back to what we have now. In the Bush administration, to save power, we extended daylight saving time and we shortened the standard time window of fallback. I don't know why we don't try. We have tried daylight saving time. We literally did. I was not alive for it. I have no memory of it in the 1970s. It was apparently an unmitigated disaster. Made a lot of people very angry. Why don't we try standard time? See, here's the thing with standard time. Is in standard time, you have light in the morning, and as the summer advances, you still have enough light in the evening to still get 18 holes of golf in the afternoon, in the evening. Now, I typically will go out on the golf course at 4 in the wintertime, and I can get 9 holes in. I can get 18 holes in the summer. I can get 9 holes in the winter if I can make it there by 4. I'm still on the waiting list for my new golf course. They haven't announced me yet, given people, you know, I'm going to get objected to. When my name shows up as a potential member of this particular golf course, some lib is going to object to me. But I haven't even made it that I'm waiting. I'm desperate to go play that golf course. Nonetheless, I digress. I want to be able to go play in the afternoon. I like to play late in the afternoon. I like to be the last person on the golf course. I go up to my beloved Barnsley Resort. And I always schedule the last tee time of the day. And I can be out there and have a cigar and a few beers or a glass of bourbon. And there's no one to rush me behind me because I take my time and try to find all the millions of golf balls that I have lost. But nonetheless, I do like a late evening. I'm a night owl. I'd rather stay up all night than wake up in the morning. But having sunshine in the morning is a useful thing. And I don't know that we actually need it to be sunlight at 9 p.m. During the 4th of July, that's the thing that's always gotten me. I would come home in the summer from Dubai. We would stay at my grandparents in Louisiana. You've always been able to buy fireworks. We would buy fireworks, and some of our cousins were town marshals. Fireworks stand was down the street. They'd shoot fireworks with us. My wife came to visit one time and was horrified that we were outside shooting fireworks at New Year's with the police. I was like, we're all related around here, and it's Louisiana. That's not an Alabama-Mississippi joke. It's just we were all related, not inbred. In any event, I just never liked it during the summertime. We would come home in the summer, and it's sunlight until like 9 or 10 o'clock at night, and you can't really enjoy the fireworks. I've never really seen the need for daylight saving time to cast the light as late as it does in the evening, particularly when you're trying to get small kids to sleep and the sun's still up. If you stayed on standard time, it would get dark at a reasonable time of day, regardless of summer or winter. It would still give you extended light in the evening time so that you could play golf late. Your kids would still have a little bit of sunlight left to play outside, drink from the water hose, but this isn't going to pass. It's not going to pass. It's not just Tom Cotton. It's not just Tom Cotton. Tom Cotton is standing in as a proxy. This is the thing you need to understand, and this goes to the filibuster as well. Democrats insist they're going to get rid of the filibuster. And one or two of them will bravely come forward and say, I'm not going along with this. And it kills the effort. And inevitably, Republicans say, look, it's only one or two. If they're going to retire, that means that no one else is there to stop the filibuster. We might as well get rid of it. And really, those two are standing in proxy for other people. Those two are standing in proxy for other people who themselves don't support it, but also they don't want to be public about it because they don't want the slings and arrows because they're on the ballot. Tom Cotton is standing in proxy for other Republican members of the Senate who are opposed. The Alaska delegation is opposed. The Alaska delegation is opposed. The Idaho delegation is opposed. The Dakotas and Montana, they're all opposed. In fact, Burgess Everett, writes for Semaphore, notes from a source, Senator Cotton has the same concerns he's had for years about this proposal, and he's far from alone. Senators Thune, Wicker, Fisher, Moran, Sullivan, Budd, Sheehy, Klobuchar, Peters, Duckworth, Rosen, and Blunt Rochester all voted against making daylight savings time permanent in the Senate Commerce Committee. This isn't really a partisan issue. It is a geographic issue. The late sunrises of the winter are a big concern of opponents, and they point to the fact that Congress already tried this in the 70s. People didn't like it, and Congress changed it back. The latest sunrise of the season in early January by each state's latest rising city of 10,000 residents. Kalispell, Montana, your sun would not, and again, this is the rise, not the high in the sky, not the light bursting forth. This is the sun coming above the horizon moment. Kalispell, Montana, 9:29 a.m. Superior, Wisconsin, 8:54 a.m. South Bend, Indiana, 9:14 a.m. Pierre, South Dakota, 9:20 a.m. Jackson, Wyoming, 8:57 a.m. Caldwell, Idaho, 9:21 a.m. Anchorage, Alaska. Any guess on Anchorage, Alaska? Any guess on Anchorage, Alaska? 11:13 a.m. And in Bentonville, Arkansas, where Tom Cotton is, 8:30 a.m. would be sunrise in January. In Maryville, Missouri, 8:44 a.m. In Sioux City, Iowa, 8:56 a.m. In Williamston, North Dakota, 9:46 a.m. That is why this isn't going to pass. People don't want to wait for the sunrise until 9 o'clock in the morning. And by the way, it's not just those areas. New York City is the same way. The sun would rise in New York in January. It wouldn't rise until after 9 a.m. in New York City. If you want to go for standard time, I'm willing to try it. But this just isn't going to pass. And maybe we've had a lot of callers say, can we just split the difference and do a 30-minute swap out and just stop changing time? That's not a bad idea. That's not a bad idea. Just do that compromise. But staying on permanent standard, permanent daylight saving time, it's not going to pass the Senate. Surely there's a compromise. I'm agnostic on this. I will be fine either way. I see the virtue of doing standard time, though, because we've tried daylight saving time. It was a disaster in Congress that did it. I just split the difference. Do something like that. Just stop changing the time. I'm exhausted by changing the time. Let's just stop changing the time and be done with it.
1: 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Those who disagree with him, also listen to see what he's going to say next. It's the Eric Erickson Show.
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5: 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I'm Bert Williams.
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1: Hey, Cheryl, here we are again talking about financial stuff.
2: Yeah, we are. But today I want to pin you down on something, Mike Lester.
1: Is it, are we talking wrestling or what?
2: No.
1: Okay.
2: No.
1: I mean,
2: no.
1: You know, like full Nelson, half Nelson. I mean, I'm not really into pain.
2: No.
1: Okay.
2: All right. We could start over, but I'm going to keep going. Give me three good reasons why someone would not want a fixed index annuity.
1: Okay. An FIA. That's not going to make sense to our listeners right now, but fixed index, there's a lot of different ones. Okay. Number one, long-term contract. Penalties to get your money out.
2: Ooh, that's a good one.
1: And the penalties, depending on the contract, could be 10% or more. Number two, false information. Guarantees that sound too good to be true. So they guarantee you stock market participation, no risk of loss. Sounds good. What's the participation? If your participation is 1% and you could have gone to a CD, you should have gotten a CD. So the participation is really, really important. And then things like income for life. Well, income for life, that's great. Where does the income come from? In my experience with fixed index annuities, it comes from your principal. I don't know anybody who wants income that is not actually income. They're just paying you out of your own pocket. And then I say number three is just, where do you wind up 10 years after, 20 years after? So you made this long-term commitment. You have very little liquidity. You don't have options. You wind up in a situation where, okay, I had income, but they paid me out of my own pocket. They guaranteed me growth, but I only got minimal growth. It's just the advisor who sells these accounts to you is getting a commission up front. You have to ask yourself, where does that money come from? How do they get paid? And how can they promise us? Too good to be true is too good to be true. Now, in our situation, we don't promote an annuity products because we know of other investment options that can still provide income, they can still provide protection, but we aren't having to go through insurance companies or third parties or commissions to get you what you need for income.
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3: Hello, welcome. It is Eric Erickson here. Phil in Jacksonville, Florida. Let me go to you next. Welcome, sir. How are you?
5: I'm doing fantastic. Thank you for taking my call. Love your show, brother. Appreciate all you do.
3: What's going on?
5: You already hit on it. I kind of thought I was the only person in the country that thought of the splitting the difference halfway, but just, obviously I'm not now after talking with your answer person on the phone. What would we have to do to make that happen? Could we do a nationwide petition? I mean, what would we have to do to split the difference?
3: Yeah, you know, that one seems to be the most reasonable issue here. Because if you did that, for example, let me go back to the data I pointed to earlier in Alaska, for example, the sunrise is 11:15 a.m. if we stick with saving time. If we do standard time, it'd be 10 a.m. If you did split the difference, it'd be 10:45 a.m. Just 30 minutes less than the one, 30 minutes more than the other. That's manageable, I think. Boy, that just makes a whole lot of sense to me if we just did a 30-minute
5: split. And it does. Instead of other people deciding our fate, what would we have to do to make that happen?
3: Phil, while you and I are talking, a buddy of mine from D.C. who's in the House just texted, apparently listening to you and me talk, and he says, I'm going to propose legislation that actually just gets rid of spring and fall instead.
5: Yeah, that's what we need to do.
3: And winter? Get rid of summer and winter. Let's just have the... Yeah.
5: Oh, that's fantastic.
3: You're right. At least they're listening to us. Listen, I appreciate this. Maybe that makes the most sense, is do a 30-minute split the difference and call it a day and move on. It'll be a little darker in the fall or in the – you know, the thing that really gets people is the seasonal affective disorder. I got friends and family who really get affected by it getting so dark so early in the evening. It kind of affects me too, although not as bad as many of my friends who are affected by it. And that it really is a thing. It really is. Now, I'll tell you what is also really a thing is having hot water that doesn't run out. Because, you know, when it's dark outside and it's cold in the wintertime, you just get in a hot shower. A friend of mine convinced me that a shower beer is a great thing, and I've decided it's true. You just stand in there with an ice cold Miller Lite, and you hang out, and you never run out of hot water. And your kid can take a shower, and you don't have to worry about the hot water turnout. 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
6: More speed bumps coming to a street near you. We have some rain showers moving into the Tulsa area, especially on the east side. Look for slick roads on I-44 between Catoosa and I-244.
7: At 12:30, mostly cloudy skies, 83 degrees in Tulsa. From the KRMG 24-hour Fox News Center, I'm Bert Williams with team coverage of our top stories. The Broken Arrow Planning Commission this week talked about neighborhood traffic calming devices, otherwise known as speed bumps. Broken Arrow City Manager Michael Spurgeon says Broken Arrow residents can actually ask for them to be installed in their neighborhoods.
8: Residents can come and can actually apply to the city under the policy, and if you meet the traffic warrant, basically we'll go out and do traffic counts.
7: If you want your very own speed bump, you must enroll your street in the city's traffic calming program at brokenarrowok.gov. The Tulsa State Fair has announced its 2026 Oklahoma Stage concert lineup for this year's 11 Days of Awesome, running October 1st through the 11th. Headliners include Drake White, 49 Winchester, Jay Sean, and Colt Ford, among several other artists. There are 57 additional live performances across multiple stages. VIP concert seating and golden mega passes are on sale now. Air travel of the future is now under construction in the Sunshine State.
2: 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Economics a little tricky now. Current designs only carry about four people at a cost of $3 to $6 per mile. Projected South Florida routes like Boca Raton to Miami would cost about $200.
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7: Tulsa's most accurate and dependable five-day forecast. The three big things you need to know. And the Eric Erickson Show continues next. It's 1232.
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14: We'll hold on to some thunderstorms rolling through the afternoon. No organized severe weather expected, but the clouds will hold temps down. 88 are high. Tomorrow, sunny, 91. Back to average or close to it Friday with 93. And then Saturday and Sunday, hot. 97 Saturday, near 100 Sunday. I'm Chief Meteorologist James Adelot for Fox 23 and 102.3 KRMG, Tulsa's News and Talk.
7: And we've got a line of thunderstorms that are running all the way from Claremore and the Owosso area down into McAllister, east of McAllister. The heaviest rain, of course, is north of Tulsa in the Owosso area. At 12:35, it is cloudy and 81 degrees.
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7: 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I'm Bert Williams on 102.3 KRMG, Tulsa's News and Talk.
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3: Hello, America. It is Eric Erickson. The phone number is 877-973-7425. Should you wish to be on the program, I would be very, very, very happy to help you. Have you, I guess. I can help you out, too, if you're calling and asking questions. Now, I want to bring up an issue. One of the things we're seeing in Michigan, Abdullah El-Sayed, there's some new polling out. Bat Gunger Sargon has pointed this out, that what's his name? Abdul El Sayed, the Muslim terrorist apologizing candidate who wishes to be the senator from Michigan, is trailing Haley Stevens. The race consolidated, and Haley Stevens is a bit of a nut job herself, but El Sayed is losing black voters and working class voters. Working class voters have no appetite for the socialism that the socialists are selling. Get this. According to this data right now, El Sayed is behind the white, Haley's very white, Haley Stevens, with black voters by 46 points and with working class voters by 22 points. And this is a pattern we continue to see in a lot of areas of the country with these socialist candidates. Black voters and working class voters reject them. And the black voters, they don't like him in part because he is, well, he's attacked Barack Obama. And they really don't like his attack on Barack Obama for being too moderate, by the way. The working class voters don't like him because the working class voters don't like socialism. And what we are learning more and more about these situations is that, well, the more these people come out and about and engage, the less and less people find out about them and like them. And more we learn that they don't actually know the way the world works, that they really don't have any appreciable concept for the way the world works. None. In fact, I want to play you a clip. This is, what is the guy's name now? Hang on a second. Let me, I gotta blow this up. Ashk Siddiqui. He is one of the leaders of the Democratic Socialists of America. And I want you to listen to this clip. This is very important for you to understand. This is Ashik Siddiqui. He is one of the national leaders of the Democratic Socialists of America, talking about one of the things that they want to do. He was on C-SPAN.
9: Cool. Live in this country.
15: So would you like to abolish the Senate?
9: That's part of our platform, and we don't think that's extreme. We think it's a change that would help make this country more democratic.
3: You got that? He says it would make it more democratic in this country if you got rid of the Senate. It would make it more democratic. Ladies and gentlemen, did you know that there is only one section of the United States Constitution that is not amendable? There is one section of the United States Constitution you cannot change no matter what. According to the Constitution, you can amend the Constitution of the United States with a two-thirds vote of both houses of the United States Congress and three-quarters of the states. You can do that. Or you could do a national constitutional convention. If two-thirds of the states say they want, through application of the legislatures, a convention to propose amendments to the Constitution, and then three-quarters of the states approve, you can change the Constitution that way. But there is one provision of the United States Constitution that is not amendable in any way, shape, or form. You cannot do it. Think about that. You can change the taxation power. You can change how war is declared. You can change the representation of the House of Representatives. But you cannot change or abolish the United States Senate. You can add seats to the United States Senate. You cannot abolish the United States Senate. This is Article 5 of the Constitution. The Congress, whenever two-thirds of both houses shall deem it necessary, shall propose amendments to this Constitution or, on the application of the legislatures of two-thirds of the several states, shall call a convention for proposing amendments, which in either case shall be valid to all intents and purposes as part of the Constitution when ratified by the legislatures of three-fourths of the several states or by conventions in three-fourths thereof, as the one or the other mode of ratification may be proposed by the Congress. Provided that no amendment which may be made prior to the year 1808 shall in any manner affect the first and fourth clauses of the ninth section of the first article, that's about slavery, and that no state without its consent shall be deprived of its equal suffrage in the Senate. No state without its consent shall be deprived of its equal suffrage in the Senate. Now you can say, well, if we get rid of the Senate, well, then that means no one has suffrage in the Senate. That's a creative interpretation of this. Except it violates the very structure of the United States Constitution in that the states are semi-sovereign nations. And this is what everyone, left, right, and center, likes to forget. The states of the United States are not subdivisions of the United States. The United States is a subdivision of the states. It's superior, but submissive. The states have ceded limited powers to Washington, D.C. My daughter is taking a poli-sci class right now during the summer, and she was having to write in on her state versus, what's her preference, state constitution or a federal constitution. Her position was they're different things for different reasons, with different purposes. And the states all have unlimited powers minus the things that were submitted to Congress under Article 1, Section 8. Article 1, Section 8. The Constitution has the power to lay and collect taxes, duties, imposts, and excises, to pay the debts and provide for the common defense and general welfare of the United States, but all duties, imposts, and excises shall be uniform throughout the United States, though that has been amended to include an income tax. Why can the United States Congress not tax property? Because it is prohibited under the United States Constitution. How is that? Well, because the Congress shall have the power to lay and collect taxes, duties, imposts, and excises, to pay debts and provide for the common defense and general welfare of the United States, but all duties, imposts, and excises shall be uniform throughout the United States. There is no provision there for the taxation of property by the United States Congress. That's why the income tax had to be added to the United States Congress. There are prohibitions in Section 9 and 10 related to taxation that Congress can't impose. Congress has the power to borrow money on the credit of the United States, to regulate commerce with foreign nations and among the several states and Indian tribes, to establish rules of naturalization, the rule laws of bankruptcy, to coin money, to provide for the punishment of counterfeiting the securities and coin of the United States, to establish post offices and post roads, to promote the progress of science and useful arts through letters of patent and trademarks and copyright, to constitute tribunals inferior to the Supreme Court, to define and punish piracies and felonies committed on the high seas and offenses against the laws of nations, to declare war, letters of marque and reprisal, and make rules according concerning captures on land and water, to raise and support armies, but no appropriation of money to that use shall be for a longer term than 2 years, which is why there's the National Defense Authorization Act every 2 years, to provide and maintain a navy, to make rules for the government and regulation of the land and naval forces, to provide for calling forth the militia, to provide for organizing, arming, and disciplining the militia, to exercise exclusive legislation in all cases whatsoever over the District of Columbia, and to make all laws which are necessary and proper for carrying into execution the foregoing powers. That's it. That's all Congress has. We think of Congress as plenary, and it's wild to me that we spend all of our days obsessing about what happens in Washington, D.C., when the real power is in the states. The states have the police power. The states have the health care power. The states have the education power. The states have the power to build most of the roads and bridges and the schools. The states have plenary power, except for those limited powers that have been ceded to Washington, D.C. In fact, by and large, when Congress wants to do something at the state level, what Congress has to do is pass a law that says, hey, states, here's what we want you to do, and if you do it, we'll give you the money, because Congress can't do it itself. COVID is a prime example. The president of the United States did not have the power to shut your state down. The president of the United States did not have the power to shut your state down. The president of the United States did not have the power to shut your businesses down. And the president of the United States did not have the power to shut your churches down. Only the governor and the state legislatures did. And some of them wielded it ruthlessly. Some of them did not. It depended on their partisan composition. But the president, when Brian Kemp was the first governor in the nation to reopen his state, hi, Florida, it was us, not you, that reopened first. When Brian Kemp reopened the state of Georgia, he got unmitigated hell from the national press and the president of the United States. Donald Trump attacked him for opening the state of Georgia. The Atlantic published a piece, Georgia's experiment in human sacrifice. And the fallout was not as bad as people claimed. And in fact, a lot of businesses were saved that would have gone under. The expanse of COVID did not overwhelm the state. All of those things, all the bad stuff didn't happen. And Georgia got its state open before any other state, including Florida. Got kids back to school faster than almost anyone. Never closed churches. And the state was pilloried by the national press and the president. And at the time, it was Donald Trump. And none of them could stop Brian Kemp. In fact, Keisha Lance Bottoms, who is running for governor of Georgia now, she was the mayor of Atlanta. And Keisha Lance Bottoms, as mayor of Atlanta, tried to keep the city of Atlanta shut down. Keisha Lance Bottoms, who was then the mayor of Atlanta, tried to keep the schools closed, tried to keep the barbershops closed, tried to keep churches closed, tried to do everything she could to close down churches and barbershops and small businesses and keep kids out of school. And the governor of Georgia preempted her with his state power to reopen those businesses and force them open. He was attacked by Stacey Abrams, who was running for governor again in 2022 against him, claimed that he was going to cause people to die and all sorts of things. And he held firm, and he proved right. And he was rewarded handily with a major reelection against Stacey Abrams. And by the way, Keisha Lance Bottoms running for governor now was undercounted her vote in the metro Atlanta area, where people who knew her best trusted her the least. In her Democratic primary, she underperformed there compared to the rest of the state. The people who didn't know her voted for her in stronger numbers than the people who did vote for her, which is why I don't believe she can win the governor's race in Georgia this year. People remember her legacy from George Floyd and the riots, and people remember how she handed the city over to criminals and gangs, and people remember how she wanted to keep everybody closed down during COVID. Terrible leadership. But she didn't have the power to keep things closed down because the governor of Georgia is the governor of Georgia. He preempted her power, and the president of the United States had no power to stop him because the police power and the healthcare power are powers of the states, not the federal government. The Democratic Socialists of America believe very much of what is not true. They believe the states are subsidiaries of the federal government, which is not true. They believe they can abolish the United States Senate, which is not true. And to even try would take two-thirds of the House, two-thirds of the Senate, three-quarters of the states. There's no way that would happen. And even then, they'd run into the clause of the Constitution that states, without their consent, don't give up their representation in the Senate. So the blue states, perfectly willing, if you blue states want to get rid of your representation in the Senate, have at it. Just you get rid of your senators, and the rest of us will be glad to continue legislating in Washington and approving judges even for your states without you. The guy also wants to get rid of capitalism.
9: Our goal is to reframe politics around class lines in the United States, which is what the ruling class has been doing forever. We want to transfer power from the 1% to the working class and to replace capitalism with socialism, which means expanding democracy in every part of our lives. And that's how we're organizing people together. In other countries that got more expansive things like universal health care, it happened with class struggle. And that's with organized workers, with majorities of the population. Power is not conceded without struggle. And that means people have to organize in our own interest to win these things.
3: You know, none of these people look like they're willing to take up arms. Most of them probably couldn't even shoot a gun. You know that Freddie guy? He's gotten back on Twitter, and he has been spending his time making his way through the South. And yesterday, he spent his time in Tennessee shooting guns and blowing up Tannerite and doesn't want to move back to Germany now. I swear to you, we could have a major tourism industry boon if we brought that guy back over for SEC football in the fall. Some chamber of commerce in the South should sponsor that guy and his friends coming back over in the fall to just watch a football game at the University of Georgia. Go up to the University of Michigan. Watch a football game at the University of Michigan. Go down to Georgia. Go over to Texas. Go to Death Valley at LSU. Go over to Auburn and see where. Now, he's been to Auburn, so maybe not send him there. But go watch some college football in the South and Michigan. You got to go to Michigan. You got to go to Ohio State as well. Them some football-loving people. And check that out. These people want to wage class warfare. They never want to get their hands dirty. They want you to get your hands dirty. And they simply do not know the way the nation works. And they have no respect for the Constitution, which ultimately is why they're not going to win. They're just going to get more and more angry at their losses.
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3: There are a couple of pieces out there today on the economy that are a little bit troublesome. 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Inflation is driving Americans to cash in credit card rewards for essentials. I mentioned this earlier when I was talking about American financing, a pile of credit cards.

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8: We have a non-injury crash working right now on East 61st Street. It's just east of Memorial.
7: At 1 o'clock, we have cloudy skies, moderate rain in Tulsa right now, heavier rain to the north. It's 81 degrees in Tulsa. From the KRMG 24-hour Fox News Center, I'm Bert Williams with team coverage of our top stories. President Trump in the Situation Room yesterday.
9: The sources said the meeting focused on new plans for devastating strikes on strategic targets in Iran, in addition to the strikes against Iranian targets in the Strait of Hormuz. The White House declined to comment. The United States military started striking targets in Iran. They were hitting equipment that's been used to target commercial vessels in the strait.
7: Fox's Peter Ducey. Tracking storms this afternoon.
10: Some scattered showers and thunder through the afternoon. Now, I don't expect organized severe weather, but some gusty wind and maybe heavy rain out of some of the strongest storms. And, of course, lightning will be a threat. Heading into the weekend, though, the impact shifts to heat, with many of us hitting 100 for the first time this year by Sunday, and it might go even warmer early next week.
7: Fox 23 and KRMG Chief Meteorologist James Adelot. Oklahoma first responders are helping out with the flood response in Texas.
11: Oklahoma Task Force 1 is sending 4 swift water rescue teams, including 2 based in Tulsa. The teams are taking 8 rescue boats to support flood operations, and TFD says the group will be assisting in the San Antonio area. Crystal Kelly, 102.3 KRMG. Tulsa's News and Talk.
7: State Senator Kendall Sacchieri is proposing an interim study to examine how data centers could affect the state's power grid, water supply, and nearby communities. She says the study could help shape future legislation, and she hopes to hear from outside experts.
12: I'm open to both sides coming. We have had a few interim studies. Most of them, I would say, has been a one-sided.
7: State lawmakers must complete all interim studies by the end of October. Residents at 9 Vesta-owned apartment complexes say they've now gone 2 weeks without real dumpsters. Many residents, like Barcelona Apartments resident Audrey Drenner, say they feel ignored and brushed aside.
13: There's no answers for us. We're just kind of brushed to the side. You're kind of treated just like another apartment tenant number.
7: Tenants believe the original trash provider pulled its dumpster service because Vesta stopped paying. Tulsa's most accurate and dependable 5-day forecast, the 3 big things you need to know, and more of the Eric Erickson Show is next, is 103.
14: Hi, everybody. I'm Grant Merrill, along with Crystal K.

0: Ellie, on the Thursday edition of the KRMG Morning News, Senator James Lankford joins us just after 7 o'clock.
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0: And we'll have all the news, weather, traffic, and information that you need to start your day right here on the KRMG Morning News.
1: 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And
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9: Some widely scattered showers and thunderstorms around through the afternoon with mostly cloudy skies, only 88 for the high, 91 tomorrow with sunshine, 93 on Friday, and then we turn up the heat for the weekend, 97 Saturday and Sunday near 100. I'm Chief Meteorologist James Adelot for Fox 23 and 102.3 KRMG, Tulsa's News and Talk.
8: And we have a band of showers moving through the Tulsa area. This moving actually is to the north, probably as far as Bartlesville all the way down to McAllister. Right now, the heaviest part is in the Claremore and Owosso area. It's 106, cloudy, and 76 degrees.
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8: President Trump says in a social media post he's against ICE's decision to pause traffic stops.
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8: Officials in Minnesota are blaming Somali youth for a spike in crime. It's 107. I'm Bert Williams, 102.3 KRMG, Tulsa's News and Talk.
11: 10, 9, 8, 7, 6, 5, 4, 3, 2, 1, 0. All engine running. Liftoff. We

0: Hello, America. It is Eric Erickson here across the United States, and I am very delighted to have you with me. The phone number is 877-973-7425. Should you wish to be on the program? So I got to talk about a topic that I suspect is going to lose me some audience. For real. I'm not actually trying to be dramatic. I have debated whether or not to bring this up. Because let's be honest, you can only be the poop in the punch bowl so often. So I am going to be the proverbial poop in the punch bowl now, and some of you are going to get very mad at me. And I have been stewing on this for some time because I actually think it's a big deal. And in tribal partisan politics, we're not supposed to speak on this topic. But I think the time has come that somebody needs to talk about this. I really do believe that somebody needs to say something, and it might as well be me. So I want you to know I'm going to talk about this. And in the morning, if you're a subscriber to my Substack, and maybe I'll lose some subscribers on this as well, I'm going to take my monologue today, much as I did with the data centers yesterday, and it'll be my morning monologue, and I will provide you all the links, because I think that you should see it for yourself. I think it's a disturbing pattern. I think Democrats are going to exploit this. And when we get to November and lose the House of Representatives, and you all say, well, we didn't pass the Save America Act, they stole it from us, it's actually going to be, we did it to ourselves. Put more bluntly, I think the president and those around him have made it very easy for Democrats, and frankly, our side should be held accountable. Now, for those of you who would accuse me of what I'm about to talk about, of helping the Democrats, my response is that if we don't hold our side accountable for its sins, the voters are going to hold our side accountable. I'm afraid hell's coming for our side in November if we don't do something. For the better part of a decade, Republicans built a movement on two promises. The first was to drain the swamp. President Trump's 2016 vow was hashtagged 79 times in the campaign's final 3 weeks. End the culture of self-dealing in Washington. And the second was to expose the Biden crime family, the label House Republicans attached to their multi-year investigation, Hunter Biden and Joe Biden's brother James's business dealings abroad. The probe established that Biden's relatives received more than $10 million from foreign sources. Now, they never produced evidence tying the payments to an official act by Joe Biden or even a private act to Joe Biden. But remember, Biden, on his way out of office, pardoned his entire family of their crimes, basically admitting that they were the Biden crime family. And the president of the United States, Donald John Trump, claimed to clean it up. He was going to drain the swamp. Well, set the standard we set to go after the Bidens and the Obamas next to the conduct now documented in the Trump administration's own financial disclosures and in the pages of major global media outlets. And we got a problem. The people who promised to clean the swamp are cashing in on the swamp. Consider the crypto ventures. President Trump's 2026 financial disclosures consist of 927 pages, showed his income topping $2 billion last year, more than $1.4 billion of it from cryptocurrency. World Liberty Financial, the firm co-founded by Trump and his sons, funnels the family 75% of token proceeds. The president reported more than $500 million from those sales alone. The meme coin, Trump, briefly hit a $15 billion valuation and collapsed more than 90%, wiping out most of its buyers even as the family kept the gains. Its top 220 holders were rewarded with the black tie dinner. The biggest 25 got a private audience with the president. Even the Wall Street Journal's editorial board, hardly a resistance organization of the right or the left, called it cashing in on the presidency in big and sketchy ways. In gambling, they say never bid against the house. In crypto, President Trump has positioned himself as the house. He's earned more from cryptocurrency than every single publicly traded U.S. cryptocurrency company. Think about that. From Unusual Whales on Twitter, Coinbase, the largest and most profitable publicly traded U.S. crypto company, earned $1.26 billion in net income the same year Donald Trump beat Coinbase by roughly $140 million. The next closest listed name, CleanSpark, posted $365 million, while Iren, Bitdeer, Hive, BitDigital, BitFarms, Galaxy, Hut 8, and Core Scientific rounded out the top 10 cryptocurrency trading companies. Six of them lost money on the year. Every U.S.-listed crypto miner combined finished the year down more than $500 million, while the sitting president personally cleared more than any company in the sector by any measure. The foreign money, though, is where the swamp becomes safe. An Abu Dhabi state-backed firm chaired by the UAE's national security advisor used $2 billion of World Liberty stablecoin to finance a deal weeks before the White House cleared the UAE to buy advanced American AI chips. Steve Witkoff, the president's Middle East envoy, co-founded World Liberty and by his own August disclosure still held an interest in it while negotiating with the same government investing in it. Jared Kushner's private equity firm, Affinity Partners, manages more than $6 billion, 99% of it foreign, including $2 billion from Saudi Arabia's sovereign wealth fund, while Kushner serves as a peace envoy dealing with those very governments. Lawmakers on the relevant committees have opened investigations into both. The sheer scale is what sets this apart. That's the problem here. Not every deal carries a whiff of scandal. But the tangle is the danger. The New York Times reported in July, just I think yesterday actually, the lead investor in a South Korean aluminum company challenging the Commerce Department's penalties paid $2 million to Donald Trump's holding company, disclosed as a golf course development fee. Now, the Times found no evidence, this is very important, the Times found no evidence that Donald Trump or his family intervened on the company's behalf, and the Trump organization said the payment was unrelated to the trade dispute, but the paper put it, financial ties between the president and the South Korean company, quote, illustrate the minefield Mr. Trump has created by marinating personal financial ties with nearly 30 different business ventures with foreign counterparts worldwide, unlike any other president in modern American history. Again, there's no question here about propriety. Nothing appears to be wrong in that deal. But that deal does not stand in isolation with other deals that raise all sorts of questions. And the hypocrisy sharpens when you look at what the same officials call serious. This is my real problem here. At the president's discretion and direction, the Justice Department and House Republicans are investigating Act Blue, the Democratic donation platform, over claims that foreign money slipped through it. The GOP inquiry has flagged hundreds of small overseas card transactions. Policing foreign money in our elections is a legitimate thing to do. It's got no place here. In fact, it was so bad the lawyers for Act Blue turned on Act Blue. But it's impossible to treat the Act Blue probe as principled stand against foreign influence when the president's own family is collecting billions from Gulf governments whose decisions he controls. If a few hundred prepaid card donations threaten the Republic, a $2 billion sovereign wealth investment arriving weeks before a favorable ruling threatens it even more. You can't credibly chase the trickle while opening the floodgates for your own side here, people. The self-dealing isn't limited to the old firm, Cantor Fitzgerald, now run by his sons, manages reserves for the stablecoin giant Tether. One day after Lutnick divested his Cantor stake to a trust for his children, Tether extended the trust alone, prompting Senators Warren and Wyden, Democrats, no Republicans will speak up on this issue, to ask why a foreign stablecoin issuer was financing the Commerce Secretary's family. Donald Trump Jr. was handed roughly $300,000 in free Kalshi equity that ballooned as the prediction market firm's valuation soared into the tens of billions of dollars while he simultaneously advised its rival, Polymarket. Federal enforcement actions against both companies were dropped. The president pardoned Binance founder, Zhao, who pleaded guilty to violating anti-money laundering laws and whose exchange had helped build World Liberty's stablecoin. Those same prediction markets have a second problem, the bets themselves. The Justice Department has charged an Army soldier with using classified intelligence about the timing of a U.S. operation to capture Venezuela's Nicolas Maduro to win more than $400,000 on Polymarket. But a New York Times investigation identified more than 80 accounts placing suspiciously well-timed wagers. They included trades hours before U.S. and Israeli strikes on Iran. So an Army soldier has been charged with using classified intelligence about the Maduro raid, but other people who clearly had insider information about the strikes on Iran have not been charged. Even the Republican-led House Oversight Committee has opened an insider trading probe on the platforms. When the people closest to power can bet on decisions that power controls, the line between governing and trading on the government is just going to collapse. And here's the point that gets lost to the partisan scorekeeping and what makes all of you mad. I'm already seeing the hate mail throw in that I'm just helping the Democrats. It doesn't matter whether the arrangement is technically legal. The swamp was never a legal problem. It's a trust problem. And when the party that promised to end influence peddling instead is perfecting it, when access to the president can be bought with a meme coin and a black tie ticket, the lesson every ambitious operator learns is that the spoils go to whoever holds the power and restraint is for suckers. We promised to end the Biden crime family. Instead, we just learned their lessons. And that's the real cost. Americans already distrust nearly everything. Only about 17% say they trust the federal government to do the right thing. Two-thirds call the government outright corrupt. We've lost faith in the press. We've lost faith in the experts. We've lost faith in the institutions a republic needs to function. Every one of these deals, foreign cash arriving just before a favorable decision, a regulator's case vanishing after a family investment, a wager placed just before news breaks, confirm the cynic's worldview. It drives honest people out of politics. If the game is rigged, why play it clean? Why serve at all? The spoils system doesn't just enrich the connected. It engages the worst people and it repels everybody else. The answer to the Democrats' corruption was never to match it and call the ledger even. Two crime families don't make an honest town, and too many people on the right are willing to defend what Trump is doing because Biden did, as opposed to saying, hey, two wrongs don't make a right. It's why the issue is not going to stay buried in disclosure filings. Corruption on the scale hands the opposition a galvanizing cause. Headed into the midterms, Democrats can make a plain appeal to independent voters who will decide the election that a government this entangled with foreign money needs far more oversight and investigation of the president, not less. People who tune out the partisan noise, they're going to notice this. They're going to notice the referees on the take. Friends, if we meant what we said in 2016 and 2020 about Biden and the Biden crime family and corruption, if we meant it, the test is simple. We got to apply it to our own side. No foreign money flowing to the president's family while the government it deals with awaits decisions. No regulators dropping cases against companies tied to the first family. No one betting on state secrets. Real divestment, not divestment to someone's children. Drain the swamp. Don't recycle the water for our own side. This stuff matters, and it matters to independent voters. I don't know if you've been hearing me play these clips of the Democratic Socialists of America. We have people dominated in the Democratic Party who want to end the Enlightenment, literally end the Enlightenment. They want to end the United States. They want to get rid of the Senate. They want to impose socialism. They want to take away private property. We bring those people closer to power when those on our side disrespect the rules as much as the people who came before us. We make it easy for them to take the majority in the House when we on our side lack the discipline to be ethical. It's a real problem. And there will be those on my side who will for saying you're attacking the president. You're just never Trump. Friends, I'm never a socialist. I don't want those people in power. And we're making it really easy for them to get people on their side with the level of corruption we continue to turn a blind eye to because it's our side doing it.
1: 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It's the Eric Erickson Show.
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0: Hello, welcome. It is Eric Erickson. For those of you who are still around and listening, here's a larger point. I want to play you a clip. This is an exchange between Congresswoman Mary Miller and the Chancellor of the University of California at San Francisco, and his name is Dr. Sam Hawgood, Chancellor, University California at San Francisco. Listen to this exchange.
14: Of course, the vast majority of pregnancies are in women, and I have absolutely no problem with using the word pregnant women. I use it myself.
15: Has a non-biological woman ever had a baby?
14: A transgender person can.
15: That's not a biological woman. Has a non-biological woman ever had a baby?
14: I would reiterate.
15: No, it's ridiculous.
0: The Chancellor of the University of California, San Francisco testified under oath that, and I quote, a vast majority of pregnancies are in women. Not all pregnancies, just a vast majority. And when asked by Congresswoman Miller if a non-biological woman can have a pregnancy, he says, well, a trans man. And she says, no. That's a biological woman. Can a non-biological woman? And he can't answer the, we will not answer the question. Friends, These people are going to come back into power if we don't hold our own side accountable. That is my whole point in saying what I have said about the corruption that's going on. If you think that independent voters are going to sit on the sidelines and allow us to maintain power when the people we put in power promised to clean the system and instead are cashing in, you are sorely mistaken. I have seen this played out before. In 2006, Republicans in Congress were getting carted off to jail for corruption, and Nancy Pelosi, the Democrats, rode that wave of corruption into power. And they took the Senate, too. They were angry with the war. They were angry with Bush. They were angry about the economy, and they were really angry about the corruption. And independent voters who had stood with Bush against the Democrats said, buddy, we're out. Now we've got an administration that is cashing in the same way the Biden crime family did. And we're like, don't talk about it. You're going to help the Democrats. I don't care if I talk about it or not. The independent voters is going to be the campaign ads that galvanize them in November. I do not want people like this guy from San Francisco taking power. He can't even say women are the only ones who can get pregnant. They're the ones who are going to get to take power back if we don't clean our side and clean our act up. 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
5: No clemency for a death row inmate. Non-injury crash working at 88th and South Mingo. At 1:30, cloudy sky, 76 degrees in Tulsa. 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The Oklahoma Pardon and Parole Board voted 3-1 to deny clemency for death row inmate Carlos Cuesta Rodriguez. Cuesta Rodriguez was sentenced to death for the 2003 murder of Olympia Fisher in Oklahoma City. Reports say Cuesta Rodriguez told the board he did not want mercy. He's scheduled to be executed on August 13th. We've learned new details about a fatal crash on Highway 69 in Wagner.
16: Just before 6 o'clock last night, Oklahoma Highway Patrol says 77-year-old William Thornton failed to stop at a stop sign and was struck by a vehicle traveling southbound on Highway 69. Emergency crews arrived, but Thornton died at the scene. Ben Morgan, 102.3 KRMG, Tulsa's news and talk.
5: A very strange bank robbery in Maryland.
17: Police say a man first stole a three-month-old tuxedo kitten named Magnolia from a pet store in Beltsville, Maryland, then walked into a nearby PNC bank. Investigators say he handed the kitten to the bank manager and asked him to hold her before passing a teller a note demanding cash. But the plan quickly unraveled. Officers arrested the suspect at the bank without incident, and Magnolia was found safe and unharmed. Matt Murphy, Fox News.
5: Tulsa's most accurate and dependable five-day forecast. The three big things you need to know, and more of the Eric Erickson Show is next. It's 1:32.
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18: I-44 is your inbound on the BA there, that outside lane backing up at the interstate.
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24: Scattered showers and thunder as we head through the afternoon. Mostly cloudy, and that'll keep temps in the upper 80s. Tomorrow, 91 and sunny. Friday, 93 and sunny. And you see where this is going. 97 Saturday and near 100 for the high on Sunday. I'm Chief Meteorologist James Adelot for Fox 23 and 102.3 KRMG, Tulsa's news and talk.
5: At 134, that line of moderate rain showers moving to the west of Tulsa. Mostly cloudy skies, 76 degrees.
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5: Facebook is accused of using AI to select people to lay off. It's 135. I'm Bert Williams, 102.3 KRMG, Tulsa's news and talk.
0: Greetings, conversationalists. I am delighted to have you, even as I sometimes make you mad. The phone number is 877-973-7425. Now we have to talk about a topic on which we can all find some common ground, I do believe. 'Cause my goodness, it deeply frustrates me to no end. And that would be the International Criminal Court. Progressives believe in the idea of international law. When I was in law school, I took European Union law classes, and I can see why the European Union is so screwed up. I mean, literally. The European Union is, it is a laws of philosophers. If you want to understand why the European Union is dysfunctional and why it will never amount to the economic powerhouse of the United States and why, in fact, the GDP of the EU has been declining as ours has been going up, the reason is because in the European Union, it's not the text of the law that matters. It's the spirit of the law that matters. It is the lamest Pride Month thing you have ever seen. These people literally will pass a law and you will follow the plain text of the law. And they say, oh, but that wasn't the intent of the law. Apple computer. Many American tech companies have been running into this in the EU. They have followed the plain text of the law for compliance reasons, and the European Union still finds them and says, well, you may have followed the written text, but that's not really with the spirit of the law. You're nickel and diming us. It's bizarre. It's hard to do business. International law very much works the same way. When I was in law school, I took a series of international law classes, not just EU classes, and I realized international law is kind of garbage. It's what the powerful nations use to protect themselves from the weak nations. And frankly, at the end of the day, international law functions based on the might of the United States. international law would be about power grabs if not for the United States being the leader of the free world and being a pretty honest and ethical country, all things being equal, compared to a lot of other countries. We're a much easier place to do business. One of my concerns about courts in this country is if they become too transactional then and too partisan, then you can't set public policy and legal policy for companies based on whims. The United States functions in large part as well as it does because a company can come here and plan business out for 5 years and know that by and large there are not going to be major disruptions. Same thing, we got rid of the filibuster. Every 2 years the laws would swing back and forth, and that would be a major problem for companies. It would destabilize the economy of the United States in the same way it happens in Europe, Africa, Asia, so many other places. Marco Rubio has declared war on the International Criminal Court because the International Criminal Court is a court that exists to enforce international criminal laws on the whims of the worst criminals on the planet. I've been meaning to get to this, and it's taken me a while. I want to play for you this video of Marco Rubio from the State Department.
1: For 250 years, Americans have governed ourselves as a free and sovereign people. We choose our own leaders. We determine our own laws. And when we're accused of a crime, we stand for judgment before a jury of our own peers. This is the essential and indispensable feature of our form of government. It is the foundation of our shared way of life. But today, powerful people in faraway places want to take that away from us. They believe that they should be in charge of your laws, of your country, your life. And they don't care whether or not you agree. Halfway across the world, there's an institution that calls itself the International Criminal Court. Maybe you've heard of it. Maybe you haven't. But chances are you don't know the names of its judges, of its prosecutors, or its president. And you shouldn't have to. But as we speak, the ICC and its friends are waging a war against our country, not with bullets or missiles, but with statutes, compacts, and the force of so-called international law. When the ICC was born 24 years ago, they told us that it was merely a narrow backstop, a global court that would step in to prosecute only the gravest offenses, things like genocide and war crimes, and only when a nation's courts were unable to prosecute them on their own. But the truth is, it was something far more radical and extreme. It was a global tribunal staffed by unelected globalist bureaucrats who claim their power is almost unlimited. The danger of this global court has only continued to grow. Today, it threatens every aspect of our political and legal system. Border patrol agents removing violent criminals from our country. American Marines risking their lives to defend our homeland. Prosecutors working to dismantle terrorist plots to attack and kill Americans. If we stand idle, all of them would be at the mercy of foreign judges thousands of miles away, facing the constant risk of prosecution and even imprisonment for the so-called crime of defending their own country. The American people never agreed to any of this, and they never will. Read the words of our Declaration of Independence. We fought a revolution against a foreign power transporting us beyond seas to be tried for pretended offenses. Independence is our birthright. We will never let foreign bureaucrats take that away from us. This administration will not sit by as the ICC and its allies seek to threaten our people. If they believe they can deprive us of our sovereignty, we will teach them the full meaning of American resolve.
0: That is Secretary of State Marco Rubio on the International Criminal Court. And by the way, he's right. The International Criminal Court has been looking to indict American soldiers serving in the Middle East. And it is an overreach. This is from the Wall Street Journal. Secretary of State Marco Rubio is taking a risk but a worthy one in confronting the lawless International Criminal Court, which has threatened U.S. senators who have challenged it. The Secretary of State becomes target number one. That is, if he can't finish the job. The ICC and its allies seek a standing world tribunal with near unlimited reach, empowered to override the courts and constitutions of the U.S. and every sovereign state and to prosecute and arrest our citizens. Americans never agreed to this, Mr. Rubio wrote in the pages of the Wall Street Journal. That's as strong as it gets in a contrast with New York Mayor Zohran Mamdani's pledge to put the court's politicized arrest warrants above U.S. law. Perhaps the difference lies in the two types of internationalism or globalism, as some like to say. The good kind includes security alliances and trade deals to advance our interests, plus efforts to solve tragedies of the commons like overfishing or Ebola. The bad kind cede sovereignty to international bureaucrats who aren't accountable and often work contrary to U.S. interests. The ICC is a classic case of the latter, which is why U.S. opposition used to be bipartisan. The court has proved wasteful and ineffective while acquiring the political standard in international legal circles. Hence the prosecutor from Gambia targeting U.S. soldiers in Afghanistan, usurping America's Uniform Code of Military Justice. His investigation is still open. Hence also the ICC's maneuvering to admit a state of Palestine, then allow Mahmoud Abbas, the Palestinian Authority dictator of the West Bank, to sign the Hamas-run Gaza, all to secure ICC jurisdiction to tar Israel's leaders with prosecution. That's politics. That's not law. It descended into scandal when the court sat for months on sexual assault allegations against the prosecutor Karim Khan until they leaked. As these columns reported, after learning of the allegations against him, Mr. Khan cut short his investigation and rushed to announce arrest warrants for Israel's leaders on CNN. Mr. Khan denied the allegations. The ICC will vote on his removal this month after 2 years of delay. But don't think the court is chastened. Its allies signal they intend to target Mr. Trump once his term ends. As the reaction to Mr. Rubio confirms, the European Union won't say as much aloud, but called U.S. attacks and threats on the court simply not acceptable. ICC-style multilateralism is akin to a religion in Europe, where the strategy will be to stall. If the ICC is still standing in current form when a President Gavin Newsom takes office, it's likely to swing at Mr. Trump and Rubio with the U.S. military and Border Patrol in tow. The State Department says it is considering urging allies to quit the ICC, increasing scrutiny on those who won't, and escalating U.S. sanctions against the ICC. There isn't time to take these steps in sequence. Until Mr. Rubio sanctions the ICC as a whole and punishes states that back it, U.S. partners will cling to the status quo. Japan is an ICC funder. In fact, it's the largest funder. The worsening politicization, abuse of the law, and ethical collapse underscores the ICC threat to America. Mr. Rubio's right to seek the court's downfall. That's the Wall Street Journal. I concur. Hear, hear. The fact is, the left uses international law to constrain and restrain the United States. And as they have been unable to constrain and restrain the United States with international law, they've turned to the International Criminal Court and will treat American politicians who defy that court as common criminals. And the ICC itself is corrupt and petty and full of tyrants and those who would support tyranny against the United States. And it is very good that Marco Rubio has decided to target the ICC for destruction. The ICC never should have been. We are not a part of it. Federal law does not bind us to it. And yet the ICC seeks the support of American allies abroad to detain Americans abroad who it has indicted, arrest them, and prosecute them in the ICC. It is an affront to our sovereignty. We never signed up for this. And you should note again, America's enemies here at home, the socialists, the Democratic Socialists of America, they support the ICC because they see it in the United States. My friend Mary Catherine Hamm was on Fox News talking about the ICC.
2: Well, first of all, that sounds absolutely...
0: I'm sorry, not the ICC, the Democratic Socialists of America, but it's all tied together.
2: Absolutely magical. I'm sure they can pull that off without killing hundreds of millions of people, just like they've done in the past. No, this is not a workable system, as we have seen in history. People have lost sight of that. I do think some of the people standing up, by the way, if you look at some of this polling from the Michigan Democratic Senate candidacy or primary, where you have El Sayed on one side, the far left, and then you have Haley Stevens as the more moderate candidate, you have black voters splitting 67% for Haley Stevens versus white voters who are much more in favor of El Sayed. Affluent white voters in their party go left, go left, go left. The median black voter is much more moderate. And by the way, they don't like socialism. And further, you can't just yell Islamophobia at them if they are declining to vote for someone who is a socialist, but whose name is El Sayed. It's going to be tough for them. But those folks are actually trying to put the brakes on.
0: Yes, that's Mary Catherine Hamm talking about the Democratic Socialists. They can't connect to or the working class. They can't connect to black voters. They connect to a foreign elite that hate this country and are funded by a powerful white elite in this country and abroad. And they want to destroy the United States. If they can't do it from within, they'll do it through an international criminal court. And if they can't do it through an international criminal court, they'll try to get elected to office and do it from here. Democrats are being taken over by a group who hijacked the party, who hate America and wish to bring it to an end. And we on our side make it easier for them to take power if we do not police our own side and hold our own side accountable. If we become as corrupt as they are, the voters will reject us too. And they don't need to vote for this. I just stay home. The other side has more passion and energy right now than us, and you know it. You see it in every special election. The Democrats keep showing up in these special elections, and they're beating Republicans in Republican districts just because the Republicans aren't turning out in numbers. And that pattern has showed up time and time again. These people are so energized and fired up. We've got to have independent voters on our side in November, and we will not have them if we alienate them with corruption on our own side. We've got to clean up our act. Now, to the phones, Roger, you're going to be the last caller today. Welcome to the show, Roger. Thanks for being patient.
4: Yes, brother, I'm a Reagan conservative like you, and I've been following you way back since you endorsed Rick Perry, the three-term governor, who still, after serving three terms in Texas as governor, is not a gazillionaire. And so you are the gold standard. You are the standard bearer. You're the next Rush, as far as I'm concerned.
0: Oh, well, I appreciate that.
4: Rush Limbaugh, may he rest in peace. He would be, he is vicariously speaking through you. And, you know, Rick Perry published a book with the title Fed Up. Fed Up, with a dual meaning. In other words, everybody, all the voters are fed up with this. Where are the perp walks? Where are the people being prosecuted? You know, you're spot on with this message, and you're going to add to your listeners rather than, because that's the message. That's what we voted for these people for, is for them to go up there and clean the swamp.
0: Well, look, and so, Roger, please. Yeah. I appreciate it a ton. I thank you so much for the kind words. And I hope there's, I'm watching this and I try to keep my mouth shut. I try to be a team player, but I'm like, y'all, we're going to get eaten alive in November by communists who prey on the petty vanities and egos of others who take the independent voters' frustration and give voice to that frustration and say, we're not going to be corrupt. And we know they are, but I mean, people are stupid and people vote, and a lot of people are going to hear him say, we'll clean up the House and investigate Trump. And that's what they want, because we promised to the Democrats and failed. And what's going to happen is Trump's going to get out of office and do blanket pardons just like Biden did. And everybody on the right will say, well, that's what Biden did, too. I'm starting to think on both sides. A lot of people need to go to jail, and instead both sides just keep protecting their own. And we're going to tune out the reasonable people of America who want to participate in politics. And the only people who will participate are the freaks and weirdos and the corrupt people that should have no business being anywhere near politics. And we're really working on a bipartisan basis to just destroy this country that I love so dearly.
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1: app. Hello, my people. Welcome. It is Eric Erickson. I am delighted to have you. We've got to move on to other things because, well, the bombings continue in Iran. The president sat down with Trey Yingst on Fox News and had a number of things to say and was also pushed back on by Yingst on Pickaxe Mountain.
2: We're looking at Pickaxe because somebody said there's a little activity. You know, we have cameras, Space Force, we have cameras that are, they can read the badge, they can read your name, probably Mohammed. They can read your name and a badge from space. And every area of Pickaxe, but the other three are covered. But
3: specifically,
2: if they make any move, we immediately go and do whatever we have to do. But they haven't. On the other, they were so decimated.
3: Some weapons experts say that the United States doesn't have the ability to strike deep enough with these bunker buster bombs at Pickaxe Mountain.
2: They can go deep. We have good stuff. Nobody knows about Pickaxe. By the way, nobody knows if they even are doing anything in Pickaxe. It's just something that comes up. We have cameras on it. There's very little activity there. But if there's even just a small amount, we'll hit it, and we'll hit it hard.
1: That was the president. One more from the president with Trey Yingst.
2: I would do that.
3: Do you anticipate that the strikes were seen this week against Iran will expand? Are you considering hitting energy targets or other locations inside
2: expand.
3: Of Iran?
2: I'll save the energy targets for last. But ultimately, we'll hit energy targets, yeah. But we're going to hit them very hard tonight. We're going to hit them very hard tomorrow night. We're going to hit them very hard the night after. And then next week, it gets really bad for them because next week comes the power plants. Next week comes the bridges. We're going to knock out all their power plants. We're going to knock out all their bridges unless they get to the table and negotiate.
1: And you understand, please, that he is saying this to get them to the negotiating table. I don't know that he actually wants to do it, but their economy is being affected. They can just withstand it more than we can because we're a democracy and have an election coming, and they don't. This is Kevin Hassett talking about Iran's economic abilities.
4: 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You know, they've got 300% inflation, presumably hunger. You know, long lines, if at all, at the gas stations. And, you know, these leaders, if you complain about it,

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5: At 2 o'clock, mostly cloudy skies, 81 degrees in Tulsa. From the KRMG 24-hour Fox News Center, I'm Bert Williams with team coverage of our top stories. A nationwide outbreak of Cyclospora parasite is affecting Oklahoma.
6: The Oklahoma State Department of Health has confirmed 56 cases so far this year. The parasite is often found on leafy greens like salad mixes and spinach, and also on herbs and berries. Experts recommend scrubbing produce under running water before eating it. Crystal Kelly, 102.3 KRMG, Tulsa's News and Talk.
5: A Tulsa man has been arrested at a Broken Arrow McDonald's, accused of trying to meet with what he thought was a 15-year-old girl for sex. The Waggoner County Sheriff's Office says Cody Bearden, also known as Cody Bear, had sexually explicit conversation online with their decoy before the meeting. Bear is the fourth suspect arrested in recent weeks in the Waggoner County child sex sting operation. The Broken Arrow Planning Commission this week talked about neighborhood traffic calming devices, otherwise known as speed bumps. Broken Arrow City Manager Michael Spurgeon says Broken Arrow residents can actually ask for them to be installed in their neighborhoods.
7: Residents can come and can actually apply to the city under the policy. And if you meet the traffic warrants, basically we'll go out and do traffic counts.
5: If you want your very own speed bump, you must enroll your street in the city's traffic calming program at brokenarrowok.gov. The Tulsa State Fair has announced its 2026 Oklahoma Stage concert lineup for this year's 11 Days of Awesome, running October 1st through the 11th. Headliners include Drake White, 49 Winchester, Jay Sean, and Colt Ford, along with several other artists. There are 57 additional live performances across multiple stages. VIP concert seating and Golda Mega Passes are on sale now. Prior Aerospace has broken ground on a 60,000 square foot expansion at its Claremore facility.
8: The expansion is meant to help meet growing demand from aerospace, space exploration, and defense customers, including companies like Blue Origin, SpaceX, and Boeing. Company leaders say the project will include about $40 million in new equipment and is expected to create 30 to 50 new jobs over the next year. The expanded facility is scheduled to open early in 2027 and will further strengthen northeastern Oklahoma's growing aerospace industry. Denver Fox, 102.3 KRMG, Tulsa's News and Talk.
5: An Amazon plant data center in Pennsylvania coming under fire.
9: Pennsylvania Environmental Protection officials saying they plan to approve 280 natural gas-fired generators and three diesel-fueled generators to produce backup power for the center. Some Falls Township residents warning emissions from the backup generators as well as the electricity grid will add to an already pollution-stressed area. The project is part of a $20 billion investment that Amazon

0: on promise to make in Pennsylvania. Lillian Wu, Fox News.
1: 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The three big things you need to know. And Fox Across America with Jimmy Failla is next. It's 2:03.
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1: 102.3 KRMG has Tulsa's most accurate and dependable five-day forecast.
8: We'll hold on to some thunderstorms rolling through the afternoon. No organized severe weather expected, but the clouds will hold temps down. 88 are high. Tomorrow, sunny, 91. Back to average or close to it Friday with 93. And then Saturday and Sunday, hot. 97 Saturday, near 100 Sunday. I'm Chief Meteorologist James Adelot for Fox 23 and 102.3 KRMG Tulsa's News and Talk.
1: 206, mostly cloudy, 81 degrees.
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1: The sister of the late Senator Lindsey Graham sworn in to serve the rest of his term.
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1: Rescue efforts are underway after a boat capsized in San Francisco Bay.
6: One.
1: The FIFA semifinals resume with Argentina going up against England. It's 206. I'm Bert Williams, 102.3 KRMG, Tulsa's News and Talk.

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1: And away we go on a big Wednesday episode of Fox Across America with your main man, Jimmy Failla. Kennedy's going to be here. The K-Train rolling into the station to help me make sense of what's going on over in Iran. The strait was open. It was shut. There was a toll. There's not a toll. I can't believe it's not toll. But they're bombing Iran during the daytime now as we speak.
2: What in the wide, wide world of sports is going on here?
1: Sounds like the Trump man's pretty pissed off. He's got a big primetime address tomorrow night. We're going to preview that as well.
3: You're about to hear the greatest speech you've ever heard.
1: But long before we get to his speech, we will, of course, address yours, Fox Across America. Running an open door policy. Like, you know, if you had a college professor and they were like, I got an open door policy. You come by during office hours, we could talk about anything you want. I didn't have that experience. I've heard of that. I mean, I went to community college. They had an open bong policy. Like, hey, you want to take a load off? You want to come by, do a couple of hits on the bong? My door's always open. But here on the radio show, however you roll, clean, sober, straight, doesn't matter. Nobody cares. You're all welcome on the show. 888-788-9910. You know the deal. Be a Republican or a Democrat. Just don't be a... Happy Wednesday. If you watched me yesterday on the 5, thank you for that. We are posting clips right now on the Fox social feeds. It's up in my Twitter feed at Jimmy Failla, on Instagram at Jim Failla, or of course, you can just go to the foxacrossamerica.com website where you can also get tickets to see me live and tickets to be in the studio audience for Fox News Saturday night. We got a lot going on this week. Jillian Michaels is on the show. Lincoln Failla's on the show. And the Link Man's going to be playing a game called Wine or Pills. In honor of Kamala Harris.
4: Kamala's awful with her weird laugh.
1: That's funny. Kamala's back in the news because Biden just released a trailer, a 2-minute trailer for the new book coming out.
5: I don't remember that ever happening.
1: But it did. He has a book coming out. You know, people are making fun of it because Biden, who cares, you know. But it's kind of historic. We've never had a presidential memoir written in scratch and sniff. It's probably also the first long-form book written in auto pen, for all we know, worth checking out. But the trailer is embarrassing. We'll talk about it later on with Kennedy, because what's happening to Joe Biden specifically is elder abuse, straight-up elder abuse. But one of the reasons they're abusing him is Biden is the first president that doesn't have money for a library. You know, Obama just unveiled that big giant trash can out in Chicago 2 weeks ago.
6: That was embarrassing.
1: You knew it was bad when they brought in Stevie Wonder. Just so they could have one guy on the stage who wasn't complaining about the design. But the point is, to get one of those libraries, you need to raise $500, $600, $700 million. Okay, Biden doesn't have that laying around now that all of that Ukrainian money dried up. So they're kicking the old show pony and sending him back out there onto the public speaking circuit. And it has not been pretty if you've been following those clips. But long before we get to the former guy in office, I do want to talk really quickly about the current guy in office. Donald Trump wants to give a speech tomorrow night about some form of fraud we believe down in Georgia. I don't know if he's going to say the Senate races are stolen. That's what the previews are telling us. I don't know if this is going to be about a larger look into the presidential vote count in Georgia. But I do know there was a lot of chicanery. And if there is, in fact, a way to get election integrity above board, you should be rooting for that. Meaning, I'm not telling you Trump's speech is going to solve that. But we're living in a moment right now where no one trusts the integrity of our elections. California is not done counting the votes in the LA mayor's race. You know, Florida counts 23 million votes in a day. California had an election on June 6th. It's July 15th. And the votes aren't counted.
7: You gotta do better than that.
1: And we're not talking about 23 million votes. We're talking about hundreds of thousands of votes. Okay? Maybe 600,000, 700,000 votes. So nobody thinks California's election's legitimate. The Democrats are telling you Trump wants to rig the midterms. But understand what we have seen over the course of the last 4 or 5 years that has really undermined faith in institutions is we've been lied to a lot on a really grand scale for political gain. Meaning the Russian collusion narrative.
3: It was made up by these sick people.
1: The Democrats made up Russian collusion. The Clinton campaign gave a document to the FBI and said, hey, I know we're running against Donald Trump, but we're just here as concerned citizens, you see. It's people who love America. We're worried that Trump might be talking back channel to this Alpha Bank and getting election help from Vladimir Putin. You might want to look into it. And the minute the Clintons gave that document to the FBI, they turned around and they called up the press and they said, I don't know if you heard. One of our sources tells us the FBI has some type of a document that says Trump is talking to Russia. Maybe you guys ought to ask him about it. Get to the bottom of this. This doesn't sound safe for our country. And they made up the whole thing. And you understand that is illegal. And Obama had Trump's wires tapped at Trump Tower. They got a warrant to spy on Carter Page, who had no connections to Russia whatsoever. But they used this fake document by the Clintons as justification to accuse him of being a Russian spy, which allowed them to get contact with Trump's communications and take that incidental contact and try to pour through it for evidence that Trump was somehow corrupt. Now, he wasn't. They weren't planning on finding corruption. They knew they started the narrative. They just wanted to leak things out of context that looked incriminating, which is what they did for the entirety of the Russian probe. Well, we've got an anonymously sourced bombshell. If true, the whole Trump family's going to jail.
6: People aren't buying it, CNN, you dumb bastards.
1: But as much as we're knocking CNN, this was not a scam run by CNN. It was run in the highest halls of power in this country. The Obama administration was running this sort of thing. So you understand, if they were willing to try and essentially engage in a soft coup against Donald Trump, which is what the Mueller probe was. They knew he wasn't guilty of colluding with Russia, but they had hoped with enough anonymously sourced bombshells that Trump would self-destruct, fire Robert Mueller, and create the perception that there was a there, meaning people would truly believe Trump did it.
8: He should be behind bars.
1: That's not legal, number one. It's not ethical in any sense of the word, but it's also why people don't trust the justice system when it comes to Donald Trump, whether it was the FBI raiding his house in Mar-a-Lago, obviously the Letitia James scam, the Fani Willis scam, every one of these, you know, hopped up bogus kangaroo court legal attacks against Trump demonstrate that nothing was beneath the Democrats when it came to stopping Donald Trump. So you understand, if you will indict him, if you will arrest him, if you will raid his home, if you will engage in a 3-year phony narrative that he colluded with Russia, why wouldn't you break a water main in Georgia at 11 o'clock on election night, stop the counting because he's winning, and then get out of bed the next day with 500,000 new votes for Joe Biden?
9: What a fraud.
1: I don't have the proof that it's a fraud, but would I be shocked if we find out they rigged the state of Georgia and some of those other Democrat swing states? No. Because nothing else was beneath them. Why would this be? At a time when we're watching them openly cheat in California. California has made it illegal for anyone to report or investigate cheating in their elections. They consider that the interference. So if you want to file a report, you want access to the voter rolls, you'll go to jail for that now. Okay, which means what? They have an open license to do whatever the hell they want. But here is AOC saying no one should air Trump's speech tomorrow night. Sirius News Network shouldn't even air it. They have an obligation not to. But my question to you is, who still constitutes a Sirius News Network or after everything I just told you? You know, the same news. I mean, there are so many things you were told in the last 4 years that weren't remotely close to true. But here's AOC clip one.
10: I don't think that we should be contributing to any platforming of lies about our election. And so I think that, you know, I mean, many news outlets oftentimes may receive transcripts. And I think that we have an ethical obligation to not air things that undermine our election that are not rooted in evidence and fact. Of course, it depends on the contents of this speech, but that's my take on it.
4: AOC is a dope.
1: So AOC says you can't air anything that questions the legitimacy of our elections. Can't air it. Okay, which is fascinating. Because I don't know that she said that when Democrats were saying this about the 2016 election.
11: As I've been telling candidates who have come to see me, you can run the best campaign. You can even become the nominee. And you can have the election stolen from you.
12: You agree that Donald Trump is, in effect, not a legitimate president?
13: I think that there's no question that the process that elected him was not legitimate.
14: The president-elect, although legally elected, is not legitimate.
15: Donald Trump is an illegitimate president.
16: I think the interference, although not yet quantified, if fully investigated, would show that Trump didn't actually win the election in 2016.
17: So do you believe President Trump is an illegitimate president?
16: Based on what I just said, which I can't retract.
18: Trump knows he's an illegitimate president who got illegitimate foreign help.
1: Okay, that were the Democrats openly laughing at the fact that their claim was that we had an illegitimate president. It was a fraudulent election. Russia helped him. Now they want you to believe Donald Trump shouldn't be allowed on TV if he says an election wasn't legitimate, which, by the way, was an election they fixed. Like, you will live long enough to find out the 2020 election was stolen. I mean, it kind of backfired on the Democrats because they wound up with Trump in office anyway. But guys, there are ballot dumps that no one's been able to explain to us where literally like 800,000 ballots would come in and Trump wouldn't get one of them. Like, it's bananas. But to the point of people talking openly about this, you just heard AOC say, you can't even put a guy on TV who's going to say something like that. Here's Gavin Newsom, one of the three frontrunners for the 2028 Democratic nomination, flat out saying Trump is going to steal the midterms. Here it is, clip three.
9: Donald Trump is not screwing around. He does not believe in fair and free elections. We will lose our country if we do not take back the House of Representatives. No more important race in our lifetime than getting Speaker Jeffries that gavel this November. None.
19: He is so full of shit, this guy.
1: It's so embarrassing. But again, you're allowed to say that if you're a Democrat. No, he's going to fix the elections. He's not messing. He's going to fix the elections. But in the next breath, they're like, we got to throw this guy in jail because he says we fixed an election. What kind of crazy person would say you're going to fix an election? I don't believe it. Because they're sociopaths. They want power that bad. Like, I can give you a Gavin Newsom clip. It's one of my favorite ones in the world. It includes a little sound from him talking to Charlie Kirk. And he's talking about how the Democrats need to become a normal party and stop using words like Latinx. And he then says, I've never said the word Latinx ever once in my life. But in this montage I'm about to play you, Gavin Newsom not only says Latinx about five or six times, at the end of the montage, you hear him go, there's nothing I hate more than that politician that'll just lie to your face. Let me find you this because it's like my favorite thing in the world. But it tells you what we're dealing with here. You know, a lot of these people are sociopaths that want power in any and all cost, which means, yes, you'll weaponize the Justice Department against your opponent. Yes, you'll have the FBI raid his house. Yes, you'll spread a Russian collusion narrative knowing you made it up yourself, which means, yes, you'd steal the state of Georgia if you had to. The Democrats have spent their entire life telling you he's literally Hitler, a threat to democracy. If they believe that, that means they think their actions are justified because they are saving the democracy. Of course you'd do anything if you had to stop Hitler. There wouldn't be any ethical guideline that you'd follow. So believe me, they did not draw the line at an election. But anyway, here's the Gavin Newsom clip, just to give you a sense of what you're dealing with. This is Gavin Newsom. He hates when politicians lie.
9: Not one person ever in my office has ever used the word Latinx.
20: I'm so, like, so can we finally put that to bed?
9: Yeah,
20: we agree.
9: But where did that even...
20: No more Latinx,
9: like,
20: everybody.
9: Well, I just didn't even know where it came from. I'm like, what are people talking about? Impactful this has been on the Latinx community. Latinx community politicians that are banning not assault rifles, but the word Latinx.
21: Nothing I dislike more than the politician that is, sits there and lies to you. And we all just sit there rolling our eyes going, give me a break.
1: Gavin Newsom.
19: You're either crooked or you're stupid.
1: Did you hear that? Nothing I hate more than a politician that lies to you. Nobody in my campaign has ever said the word Latinx once. But here I am saying it six times. Again, nothing is beneath them. There's no morality. Graham Plattner had a Nazi tattoo and a dozen women accusing him of sexual assault. He had a dating profile on a Child Predator Sex Act. He would have been the Democratic nominee for Senate if they thought he could win the race. It is not about views, not about integrity. It's not about protecting elections. It's not about protecting you. It's not about protecting our democracy. It's about protecting them at any and all cost. And if that winds up meaning Georgia, then that's what happened. I don't have an answer to that. But I'm telling you, we should all be paying attention to this because nobody trusts anything in our institutions. And it stops being sustainable at that point if you don't believe we have free and fair elections. That's why Republicans need to get off their asses and pass the Save America Act, because of voter ID. It gives you election integrity. Then you don't have to worry about Trump saying it's stolen. You don't have to worry about the Democrats saying it's stolen. You just got to worry about politicians doing their job, which unfortunately 99% of them aren't doing anyway.
0: You're listening to the man who can do it all.
22: He can wrestle.
23: That's right. Yeah.
22: He can style. He can profile. Yeah. He can woo the lady. And last but not least, he's got class.
0: Fox Across America with Jimmy Failla.
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1: Bang, there it is. Fox Across America with Jimmy Fallon. Kennedy's going to be here. That's always exciting. Me and the K-Train getting the band back together. There are also rumors, very strong rumors, of a Caroline Sunshine appearance. Caroline Sunshine famously worked in the Trump White House. She worked, it was a Disney star. She was on a show with Zendaya back in the day. And then she went on to work with the Trump man in the Trump White House. Now she's doing cable news hits here at Fox. You see her over at CNN all the time.
6: CNN is the worst.
1: Maybe so. But one thing you're not going to hear them reporting is a couple of these clips about the economy. Kevin Hassett. Here is Rick Santelli on CNBC. I have so many different clips to play you from a bunch of networks. We'll start with Hassett because this is the truth. Every economist was wrong about the inflation report. We just got the lowest recorded inflation number in 6 years, which is really good for the economy. And I bring up the Hassett clip as to tell you, you can't listen to anything the experts are saying. There's no integrity left because everybody's an activist masquerading as a journalist. And one of the reasons Trump's speaking about the 2020 election is he feels like a lot of people were activists masquerading as vote counters. And he might be onto something. I just hope we get to the bottom of it. Here's Kevin Hassett, though, clip four.
8: Energy prices have come down a lot, but everything else is going down, too. And I think that's why, if you look at Bloomberg, they surveyed 67 economists, and 67 economists got it wrong because they didn't understand that it wasn't just about energy. It's about all these other things that President Trump is doing to cut costs.
1: So there you go. And there are a lot of things being done to cut costs that really don't get talked about. You know, unfortunately in media, if it bleeds, it leads. Everybody reports the bad news. That's why you have people that are down on America. Like this country, I'm not saying it's throwing a perfect game, but compared to the rest of the world, it's winning in a shutout. We've got better everything. But all you do is turn on the TV and hear everybody complain. And so it kind of warps your perception, you know? Silly stuff.
10: Shut up! Will you shut up?
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7: At 2:30, we have mostly cloudy skies, 81 degrees in Tulsa. From the KRMG 24-hour Fox News Center, I'm Bert Williams with team coverage of our top stories. 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
11: This morning, U.S. Central Command announced a new wave of strikes against the Iranian regime, going after targets near the Strait of Hormuz, rare daytime strikes. As the president told Fox News, these strikes will intensify and expand next week. The U.S. blockade of Iranian ports is back in place. It's being enforced by the U.S. Navy as these strikes are taking place along the coast. The president told Fox News the Strait of Hormuz remains open.
7: Fox's Trey Yinks. Tracking storms this afternoon.
12: Some scattered showers and thunder through the afternoon. Now, I don't expect organized severe weather, but some gusty wind and maybe heavy rain out of some of the strongest storms. And, of course, lightning will be a threat. Heading into the weekend, though, the impact shifts to heat, with many of us hitting 100 for the first time this year by Sunday, and it might go even warmer early next week.
7: Fox 23 and KRMG Chief Meteorologist James Adelot. Oklahoma's first responders are helping out with the flood response in Texas.
13: Oklahoma Task Force 1 is sending four swift water rescue teams, including two based in Tulsa. The teams are taking eight rescue boats to support flood operations, and TFD says the group will be assisting in the San Antonio area. Crystal Kelly, 102.3 KRMG, Tulsa's news and talk.
7: 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The three big things you need to know. And Fox Across America with Jimmy Fallon is next. It's 2:32.
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12: Some widely scattered showers and thunderstorms around through the afternoon with mostly cloudy skies, only 88 for the high, 91 tomorrow with sunshine, 93 on Friday, and then we turn up the heat for the weekend, 97 Saturday and Sunday near 100. I'm Chief Meteorologist James Adelot for Fox 23 and 102.3 KRMG, Tulsa's news and talk.
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19: Three.
7: President Trump says in a social media post he's against ICE's decision to pause traffic stops.
19: Two.
7: A new study shows promise for blood tests to detect and predict Alzheimer's.
19: One.
7: Officials in Minnesota are blaming Somali youth gangs for a spike in crime. It's 235. I'm Bird Williams, 102.3 KRMG, Tulsa's news and talk.
1: You got no excuse not to come see me in California this weekend. Friday in Monterey, Saturday in Napa. Those seats available, foxacrossamerica.com. And according to CNBC, you have no excuse. Inflation fell once again. This is considered statistically one of the best inflation reports we've ever had. Here's Kevin Hassett saying that. Then I'll give you the CNBC sound. Here's Hassett. Take it away.
20: If you dig in to what was really one of the best inflation reports that I've seen in my entire career, then you see that there are all sorts of things that had moderating inflation that were unrelated to energy. So sure, the top line was driven by the big drop of the price of oil, but we saw drug prices going down. You know, we saw rents going down. We saw insurance going down.
1: So good stuff. And here's Rick Santelli over on CNBC.
21: Price index for the month of June hitting the wires, headline number -0.3%. That is 0.3 lower than the unchanged expectations in the rearview mirror. Significant revisions along the line. This one from 1.1 to down to 0.6. And why is that significant? Because 1.1 was basically a 4-year high. So we're coming off of that -0.3. That would be the biggest negative month over month change going all the way back to April of 2020. It's equal to where we were in April of last year at -0.3.
22: Well, we're moving on now.
1: That is the lowest level of inflation month over month since COVID. COVID. Okay, you understand when no one was buying anything and inflation was really low out of the gate. And then, of course, the supply chain crisis on the back end sent it to the roof and the runaway government spending and everything in between. But the point is, you're not hearing this anywhere on the news. There's going to be a lot of talk about Trump's Georgia speech tomorrow night, election integrity. I will beat that drum all day. Democrats said 2016 was stolen. Trump said 2020 was stolen. Okay, 2024 was too big of a blowout to get fixed. Nobody's accusing anybody of stealing it. But they both think the other side wants to steal the midterms. Point being, we're not on a sustainable trajectory when it comes to election integrity. The only thing that allows us to have a somewhat peaceful exchange of power in this country is we trust the outcome of our elections. But does the average American trust everything they're getting out of Washington?
3: Not even close.
1: No, if you're a Democrat, you think Trump is fixing it. If you're a Republican, you think the Democrats are fixing it. They probably did fix 2020. There's a lot of weird anomalies, like really weird anomalies. And it'll be interesting to see what they can expose, because if you don't have the facts, what are you going to do? It's the bigger challenge they have out in California just the same. That's where Republicans are failing the country. Like when Trump goes crazy tomorrow night, if he's talking about Georgia and he says the Raphael Warnock election, the John Ossoff election. Okay, understand we wound up in that position. Not because Democrats were cheating on election night per se, but because they changed the rules in the run up to the 2020 election at a lot of state legislature levels. And the Republicans didn't do enough to fight them. You know, in some states, they just couldn't. But the reality is they used COVID and a combination of Black Lives Matter protests to say that minorities were going to be disenfranchised by this white supremacist nation if we didn't change the voting rules to allow for 24-hour drop boxes, ballot harvesting, unlimited mail-in voting. And because of COVID, every state voter should get a mail-in ballot sent to their house. So, I mean, who knows? If you voted by mail and showed up to the polls, they might have counted your vote twice. I don't know the answer. Okay, I know that in my house, me and Jenny were the only people over the age of 18, and we got a mail-in ballot sent to our house for every single adult who had ever registered to vote in that house. So we had an entire family of adults living there before us. That was six people. There was a lovely family they bought it off of that had four people. So all things considered, my house got 12 mail-in ballots in the 2020 election. We used to talk about it on the show. And if I would have filled them all out and sent them in New York, do you think they would have stopped from counting them?
19: The answer would be no.
1: Probably not. Probably not if they're for a Democrat, too. I mean, that's who's in charge of the, it's the old saying. It's not who votes, it's who counts. So a lot of the drumbeat right now is about Iran. We talked about it yesterday when I was filling in on the Five. They're like, oh, Iran's a mess. What's going on with Iran? I mean, nothing's going on with Iran. Okay, if for all intents and purposes, they're bombing them during the daytime now. Okay, Iran's in a very bad spot. Okay, they initially were conducting these strikes at night because you need to sneak in. You need to avoid surface-to-air fire. You need to overwhelm radar systems and any anti-aircraft artillery they might have. Okay, so you're coming at night because you need that element of surprise. If we're bombing them during the day, this isn't even a battle anymore. This is a pigeon going potty on a statue. Okay, Iran playing the part of the statue. And so the reality is, they don't have a military card. There could be a political motivation. They're trying to drag this out, get closer to the midterms. They think they're going to get a more favorable deal. But I think Trump has reached his wit's end in that they were trying to make the Abraham Accords become the Ayatollah Accords. What does that mean, Jimmy? It means when they made this deal in the Middle East to get six Arabic nations to recognize Israel's right to exist, those were called the Abraham Accords. And the way they got those countries that wanted to blow Israel off the map to just say, hey, we'll be neighbors. We'll agree to disagree, but we'll do business and we'll stop blowing each other up. They got that to happen by pointing these guys towards a better way of doing things.
22: Money, money, money, money, money, money, money.
1: Money. You guys can make so much more money as trade partners than you can as antagonistic groups that keep blowing each other up. So why don't we raise a glass to a somewhat civil relationship that has less civil, you know, suicide bombers and more fat bank accounts. And the Arabic nations were like, hell yeah, let's make that money, girl. It's all about the Benjamins. Isn't that what P. Diddy said? And if ever there was a place where a P. Diddy reference would apply, it's to countries whose entire economy runs on oil. P. Diddy, no shortage of baby oil over there in that jail cell. But the point is, okay, the Abraham Accords were made with Arabic nations that have a different set of values than the Iranian religious fanatics. I mean, a lot of them are practicing the same religion, different interpretation, but Iran just wants to blow up Israel. Okay, they're no different than the Palestinians. I've played you the Bill Clinton clip a lot. All they wanted to do when Bill Clinton was president, he tried to give them a state. He was going to give them 94% of that area, pick any 4% of Israel to come with it. And they were like, no, we just want to blow up Israel. Okay, that's unfortunately the ideology that Hamas shares with Iran. It's no secret that Iran is the state sponsor of Hamas.
3: We're paying in cash.
1: So Iran does not want to give this up for money. They don't want to give it up for harmony, not the Elton John song Harmony. They don't care, okay? No version of Harmony is appealing to them. And they were hoping to do the old hem and haw, which is what they've done with every president for the last 47 years. Yeah, we'll make a deal. Oh, they just broke the deal. Yeah, we're not going to break the deal. They just did. Now we don't even want to make a deal. Hey, what the hell is wrong with these people? That's what Iran has been doing for 47 years. So Americans tried a strategy of containment, which is, well, we're not going to let Iran go on the march and go after Israel. We'll see to it that the Iranian army doesn't do that. Our forces will bring the pain if they do. So what did Iran do instead? They just cut checks to the Hezbollahs and the Hamases of the world, and they went out and perpetrated the terror attacks on Israel and our allies in the region. So Iran, whether it's doing it themselves or cutting a check because they don't want to get their hands dirty, they only value one thing. They want to blow Israel off the map. They hate us because we are their ally, which means they can't make a deal. Like when the Democrats say Donald Trump is literally Hitler, they don't mean that. Like they don't believe it. They're using it to put social pressure on people so they vote Democrat. Hey, you're not going to vote for Hitler, are you? Think about that. Do you think NBC really truly believes Donald Trump is Hitler? NBC employed him for 15 years. He hosted The Apprentice. It was so successful, they launched a Celebrity Apprentice. Yet they got on TV with a straight face and said he was literally Hitler while they were literally paying him royalty checks. They don't believe it. They're using it as a social cudgel. But when Iran refers to America as the great Satan, like, they believe it. If someone is the great Satan, you ain't making a deal. You want to kill a guy. You want to kill his allies. You want to kill his friends. You want to kill the neighboring countries that share Western values. So there's no version of this where the Abraham Accords become the Ayatollah Accords. That memorandum of understanding was made by people within the Iranian government who couldn't actually adhere to it because there are military hardliners that lose power if peace sets in the region. They have control of the military right now. The hardliners do not want a settlement with America because that requires them to lose power. And in that regard, they're a lot like the Democrats who are trying to upend everything Trump does. They're so desperate to be the ones in power that they're hurting the country they hope to rule. You know, the Democrats believed in borders. They voted for a border wall under George W. Bush. They voted for a border wall under Barack Obama. They stood down when George W. Bush did what we know as family separation. They stood down when it was done by Barack Obama. Okay, but when Trump got into office and said he was going to do those things, they were like, what kind of white supremacist Hitler Nazi is doing that? We should be building bridges, not walls. And they let 21 million people cross the country illegally.
4: Well, buenos dias.
19: Buenos dias.
1: They were so hell-bent on getting power by calling Trump racist, they damaged, I mean, on a generational level, they've damaged America with the spending, with the crime, with the fentanyl, with the kids getting trafficked. It's bad. It's a humanitarian crisis. But they want to be in control so bad that they're wrecking the thing they want to control, the little kid, the classic adage of the kid in the backseat on the family road trip that doesn't want to share his toy. Hey, can you let your brother play with the toy? No! Come on, just give him 5 minutes. No, I'm not sharing! Come on, let him play. And they start tugging on it. And next thing you know, the toy gets broken in half. That's what the Democrats are doing to the country. But that's what the military hardliners are doing in Iran. They don't want to share. They don't want to share power within their own government. They don't want to share values or coexist with Israel or anybody from the West. So they want to start and stop and stall tactic their way out of this so they can get back to enriching uranium and pretending nothing ever happened. We'll let them sell a couple of oil barrels and they'll sponsor a couple more terror groups. But what Trump is running into is a historical fork in the road. And if he goes left, he's every president who's ever dealt with Iran. a guy who got played on the world stage thinking he could make a deal they never had any interest in making. But if he goes the other way and he actually finishes the job, which is the adage a lot of people have been using, then you might eventually see a new government out there in Iran. Okay, the worst thing that could ever have happened to Iran this week happened. The economy got exponentially better. We got the best inflation numbers in 6 years, which means, yes, the media is going to tell you the sky's falling. They're going to tell you the price of gas is going to go back up if we get into a full-throated conflict with Iran. And all of that stuff might even be true. And they're not going to mention any of the good that's happened between now and then. You know, the inflation numbers, the gas prices, the tax cuts, the Trump RX plans, the Trump savings accounts. They don't talk about that on TV. It's like I was on the 5 twice in the last few days. We did 2 blocks on affordability. Nobody even brings up the Trump accounts. You know, whoever the Democrat is sitting there, they're like, wow, we got to make life affordable. We got to pay for college someday. Do you realize Donald Trump just opened up plans that give every single newborn baby in America about $200,000 by the time they're 18 years of age? Okay, that goes a long way towards affordability. Goes a long way towards paying for college. Is anyone even talking about it in the media? Not even a little, because it's good. They don't want to cover good news. Okay, they'll cover these controversial ICE shootings up in Maine, all that stuff that's going on. Some new polling on that I'm going to get to. But the reality for the Iranians in this moment is Trump has the economy in such a good place that he can rebound from any short-term surge in fuel prices that might ensue if he attacks Iran. And the one thing he knows, the one thing Iran now knows, that the media is not telling you, is if Trump steps on the gas against Iran, we're not looking at a very long conflict here. Guys, understand, when we bomb people and bomb them at night, it's because there are air defense systems we need to evade, and it's because we're trying to minimize civilian casualties and do it when the streets aren't as crowded. Okay, we're now in a position where we can confidently bomb them in the day because they don't have an ability to fight back. And it might seem like a good religious idea to keep doing so if you're one of those hardcore fanatics running their government. But the debate is over on whether or not it's a good idea. The military's gone. The Navy's gone. The anti-air defense systems are gone. Okay, so it's going to be a deal, or it's going to be 72 virgins, you know, for whoever the hell's on the other side of the negotiating table. And no matter what they tell you in the media about, like, oh, we're screwed, there go the prices again, Trump's war of aggression with Iran and blah, blah, blah, blah, blah. The real big difference between the Abraham Accords and the Ayatollah Accords is a lot of the people in those Arabic Gulf states could be reasoned with financially. That was a better way of life for them. Iran is only interested in one thing, okay? They want to wipe out Israel. They want to wipe out the West. And they're driving us into a kill or be killed situation, okay? That's the good news for them, is they might wind up in that kill or be killed situation they've always wanted with Israel. The bad news is, yeah, they might wind up in that situation because it ain't going to work out for them.
0: Critics have spoken.
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4: Slowing it down, Fox Across America. Got Kennedy coming up a little bit later on. Caroline Sunshine, we'll get some you and me time on the phones. I got to tell you, man, there are a lot of theories on how we need to handle this Iran situation. We talked about some of them on the 5. But I don't think there's any more foremost authority on foreign policy than Trey in Wilmington, North Carolina. Trey is probably on his way to a bar as we speak. He has maybe the highest security clearance in the Miller Lite administration. Yo, Trey.
5: Yo, Jimmy. How you doing?
4: Better now. We needed an expert, and thankfully you've answered the call.
5: Absolutely. I'm available anytime you need some expert help. Listen. This war would be over a lot quicker if the CIA and the Mossad would get together and take their little sneaky butts and go knock off, eliminate all the IRGC leadership. Start at the top, get Golubov, get Vashidi, the two negotiators that met with Vance in Switzerland, and then just move down the ladder. Because if you get the head of the snake, the rest will scatter. Also, Trump keeps talking about he doesn't want American boots on the ground. Mm-hmm. He is trying to convince the Saudis to go in there with their army.
4: Yeah.
5: And they hate the IRGC. So that would be interesting if they went and did our dirty work for us.
4: I agree. And if that doesn't work, maybe we get that bison from Yellowstone Park. Can we send that guy?
5: Oh, hell yeah, that's a good idea. Let's get that. Get the bison and put them over there for a week.
4: It would work because knowing some of those Iranian guys, they'd think the bison was hot and try to hook up with it. You know what I mean? Well, this one's a little bigger than my goat, but I think I'll give it a try. It's 5 o'clock somewhere, right? And next thing you know, the bison wipes them out.
5: I know. You so nasty.
4: Come on, Trey. I'm trying to hold this country together. Thank you for sharing your expertise, my man. I'm sure you got a barbecue to get to. Be well. The great Trey. Wilmington, North Carolina sounds great, but I'm heading to California. Taking Jenny and Lincoln out west Friday, Saturday. We're hanging out with William. That was the first thing I heard when I got home last night. Lincoln's like, are we going to dinner with William? You're damn right we're going to do it. More importantly, we're going to the bar with William. But you want tickets to those shows, foxacrossamerica.com. But the show you want to stick around for is the very next hour. Kennedy, Caroline, Sunshine, and me in this sexy white members-only jacket. Let's go.

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4: Non-injury crash working right now at 61st and South Lewis.
3: At 3 o'clock, partly cloudy, 88 degrees right now in Tulsa. From the KRMG 24-hour Fox News Center, I'm Steve Berg with team coverage of our top story. The U.S. military continues to strike Iranian targets, launching a new wave at daylight today.
5: Iran's foreign ministry spokesperson says that the country does not want to negotiate, that they're going to focus on defense, and just the top negotiator in Iran says there's no benefit for Iran to participate and abide by the memorandum of understanding. It comes as President Trump says he's not going to negotiate further, and he said this about future targets.
6: Next week comes the power plants. Next week comes the bridges. We're going to knock out all their power plants. We're going to knock out all their bridges unless they get to the table and negotiate.
5: The U.S. military carrying out a new wave of strikes, hitting dozens of targets, and the naval blockade reinstated following Tehran's attacks on ships in the Strait of Hormuz.
3: That's Alex Hogan reporting. A nationwide outbreak of the Cyclospora parasite is affecting Oklahoma.
7: The Oklahoma State Department of Health has confirmed 56 cases so far this year. The parasite is often found on leafy greens like salad mixes and spinach, and also on herbs and berries. Experts recommend scrubbing produce under running water before eating it. Crystal Kelly, 1023 KRMG, Tulsa's News and Talk.
3: A child sex sting operation in Wagner County has nabbed its fourth suspect in just the past few weeks.
4: The Wagner County Sheriff's Office says a Tulsa man, Cody Bearden, also known as Cody Bear, engaged in sexually explicit conversations online with their decoy, who was posing as a 15-year-old girl. They say Bear arranged a meeting at the McDonald's near 41st and 209th East Avenue in Broken Arrow with the intention of having sex. When he got there, they say deputies were waiting for him, and he was arrested on a complaint of facilitating sexual conduct with a minor. They say Creek Nation police are taking the case from there due to Bear's tribal status. Steve Knoll, 1023 KRMG, Tulsa's news and talk.
3: Tulsa's most accurate and dependable five-day forecast of the three big things you need to know, and Fox Across America with Jimmy Failla is next.
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3: Scattered showers and thunder as we head through the afternoon. Mostly cloudy, and that'll keep temps in the upper 80s. Tomorrow, 91 and sunny. Friday, 93 and sunny. And you see where this is going. 97 Saturday and near 100 for the high on Sunday. I'm Chief Meteorologist James Adelot for Fox 23 and 102.3 KRMG, Tulsa's News and Talk.
4: Right now, partly cloudy and 88 in Tulsa.
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4: And the FIFA semifinals today have Argentina going up against England. I'm Steve Berg on 102.3 KRMG, Tulsa's News and Talk.

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1: Oh, hot damn. Back in action. Middle hour of a three-hour audio masterpiece we call Fox Across America, sponsored by the fine folks at Prevagen, which is for your brain. That's the slogan. If you have a brain right now, your face hurts from using it. The news has gotten so dumb. Just an absolute stampede of stupidity. We're going to try to make sense of it in this hour. Kennedy's coming by. She's a two-sports star from MTV. She's over here at Fox. She writes for the Daily Mail, otherwise known as the Side Boob Gazette. We're going to talk Kennedy because I was done dirty by an airline this week. And we're going to have like an episode of the People's Court with Kennedy where I explain the infraction. And maybe she can tell me if I'm right or wrong about this, but I am in a position right now where I was like truly wronged by an airline. And I'm not going to name names because we're not doing the segment yet. We're going to do it an hour from now when Kennedy gets on. The only thing I can tell you in the short term is that it rhymes with American Airlines. But as we get underway in this hour, not about me. I'll take the edge off a little bit. Play these Joe Biden clips really quickly. It's important. When you listen to this show, you hear me say this at the top of the hour pretty much every day. I'm trying to focus on what affects you. What affects you? Like, we cover a lot of things in politics that don't actually affect you. We're like, oh, the reflecting pool in Washington. Was it vandalized? Is there algae? The correct answer is, who gives a shit? That's the correct answer. Okay, it's, yeah, we want to get this right. We want our national mall to look good. I don't care if Trump spends money. I didn't complain when Obama spent money. Okay, Trump spent $13 million on a reflecting pool. You know how much Barack Obama spent? $42 million.
2: I don't see you doing any better in the booty department.
1: But again, it was no outrage. We didn't get mad about it. It's the reflecting pool. It's the National Mall. It's supposed to look good. We fight over so many superficial, stupid things. So I try to focus politically on what affects you. You know, financial things affect you. The Trump accounts are good. The fact that we just got the lowest inflation report in 6 years, really good. It's going to bring down prices. Big damn deal. The Strait of Hormuz kind of open. Stock market likes it today. We're getting lower gas prices comparative to a month ago. So a lot of good news that affects you. That affects you because it's coming out of your pocket. But the other thing that affects you on the most primal level is your safety. There's this back and forth going on over this ICE shooting up in Maine. I talked about this yesterday when I was filling in on the 5. ICE is tasked with getting rid of the worst human beings who've ever lived. Murderers, rapists, pedophiles, just awful, garbage human beings with final deportation orders. And we've had a series of incidents now where ICE attempted to apprehend someone, and either that person drove their car at an ICE agent or a counter-protester drove their car at an ICE agent. What do these two incidents have in common? They're both really, really stupid. Just listen. I'm a former New York City cab driver. Nobody wants tips from me on how to behave behind the wheel. I promise. Okay, you have no idea. I was like a population control device out there. But the fact remains, nobody should be hitting a law enforcement agent with their car.
3: He knows what he's talking about.
1: Under any circumstance. If you're fleeing arrest, if you're trying to obstruct somebody else's arrest, yes, we are the most tolerant and inclusive society in the world. Yes, you have more freedoms here than you do anywhere else in the world. No, you do not have the freedom to aim your vehicle, which is now a deadly weapon, at a federal agent. You don't. And when we have all of these debates, oh, ICE, they got to stop the roadside pullovers. ICE right now is conducting a review in what I believe is kind of like a calm things down scenario. They have announced that they're no longer making car stops. Now, that's not going to last. Tom Homan flat out said it's going to come back. Of course it's going to come back because sometimes it's the only option they have in cities that don't otherwise cooperate with ICE agents. Something you got to think about when it comes to places where we've had these anti-ICE riots and people have gotten killed is that ICE was being forced to apprehend criminals out in the open like they're playing Pokemon Go. And the reason is because sanctuary laws or non-cooperate laws don't allow ICE to apprehend violent criminals when they're in criminal custody. Meaning if you're in a state that cooperates with ICE, you arrest a guy who's wanted for murder and is in our country illegally, you call up ICE. You go, hey, we got a detainer on this guy. Come pick him up. And they come down to the jail where the guy's already behind bars, where the guy's already in handcuffs. They pick him up. Okay, I don't doubt that can get unruly. There's bad language and cursing and headbutting. But here's the good news. He's already behind bars. He's already in handcuffs. You got the guy.
4: Bingo.
1: But now you take that same guy is wanted for murder, either going to get deported or spend life in prison, and you let him back out into the streets.
4: That's stupid. Use your common sense.
1: And you've got protesters that are there to be like, ICE is like a stop up. They're like, hell out. Warsaw, Poland. That's what Seth Moulton said. And these people tell you they care. Well, I'm angry because I care. But if you care, as I said yesterday on the 5, you stop calling ICE the Gestapo. You stop drawing comparisons to Warsaw, Poland. Why? Because there were people out there dumb enough to believe it. And they inflamed tensions. And the next thing you know, we have these hostile apprehensions that go sideways and people get shot and killed and everything in between. Not good. If you want to help, shut up. You can vote. You can peacefully protest. But the minute anybody gets hit with a car, everybody has a problem.
5: I think he's got a point.
1: So let me give you this clip really quick, because it affects you. The ICE thing affects you. It affects your family. If you're getting violent criminals out of society, we are all better off. If you're getting convicted pedophiles out of society, we're all better off. Unless you're Tim Walz. Tim Walz, here he is. I played this clip saying Minnesota isn't safer because we're deporting a man who was convicted of sexually assaulting a child for 10 years. This is real. Clip 16.
6: Thanks, Case. I would state this, that I can find no reason how Minnesota will be safer or better if Mr. Vang is deported to a country he has not been to since he was a child.
1: Oh, my goodness.
7: Garbage like you just makes me sick.
1: These guys are like, well, this New York Times did this today. New York Times published a story today about how Trump administration deported a man who's been in America for 20 years. But you know what they didn't put until the very last page of the article? The fact that, yes, he's been in America for 20 years. He spent the last 19 of them in jail.
8: That's why I don't read the newspaper, because it's garbage. And the editor that let it come out is garbage.
1: And that's Tim Walz taking the same angle. Well, the country wouldn't be safer just because we sent a guy back to a country he hasn't lived in since he was a child. No. We're not sending him back there because we're running a tourism agency. We're sending him back here because he molested kids here. Ergo, our streets are better with less child molesters. Like, how did we get to a place in our politics? You remember political slogans like a chicken in every pot? How did we get to this place where it was like a child molester in every community? A third world gangbanger and a Somali fraudster. If I'm elected, let freedom ring with empty daycares. It's happening. I don't know what's happening. But the point is, here's Marco Rubio talking about deporting the pedophile Tim Walz tried to protect. Clip 17.
9: Just weeks ago, a convicted sex offender and a foreign national was shielded from deportation by the governor of Minnesota. Laotian national Tu Li Vang was convicted of repeatedly sexually abusing a 10-year-old girl in the state of Minnesota. He even tried to pay his victim for her silence, and he called his heinous crimes a minor thing. Just days before this foreign sex offender was scheduled to be deported, Tim Walz, the governor, issued him a pardon, setting him free to once again endanger the children of America. Well, this week, I revoked his legal status in the United States, and as a result, federal agents took him into custody, and as of today, he has been removed from the United States. Because of our action, this foreign criminal will never pose a threat to any American ever again.
10: Get him out of here! Get him out.
1: So that is Marco Rubio saying this guy will never be in the country again. And we should all applaud that, guys. I don't care what you vote for. I don't care what you identify as. I don't care what you're attracted to. I don't care who you find funny. None of it matters to me. Okay, but we should all still be able to find common ground on the fact that nowhere in the world is there a community that would be better off if we just had more convicted pedophiles pardoned by the governor. Like, what are we even talking about here? But it's crazy. And it comes back to the ICE thing because it's the same conversation. ICE has got to get the pedophiles, the drug dealers, the rapists, the bad guys. And yes, when people get violent with ICE, bad things happen to them. And yes, when people hit ICE agents with cars, they get shot. I'm fine with it. Okay, I'm not happy you're dead. But if we don't start preaching a message of personal responsibility, it's going to get a lot worse before it gets better. But here is Seth Moulton. He thinks he has a moment. Oh, he's having a moment. And why is he doing this? It's very important. Seth Moulton's from Massachusetts, up there. And you understand, in Maine, they are trying to leverage this politically in a Senate race that just went up in smoke. They nominated Graham Plattner, the Nazi tattoo guy. He was forced out of the race by Democratic donors who didn't want to give money to what they thought was a losing campaign. And they were going to pull the money out of Maine and go allocate it into other Senate races that where they thought it might be a little bit closer, a little bit more of a toss-up. They had left the Maine Senate seat for dead. But then they had an ICE shooting in Maine, and they were like, this is our moment. We'll get everybody mad at ICE. They'll get mad at Susan Collins. Let's go, boys. And that's what they're doing. Said this on The Five yesterday. You cannot ignore the political overtones of this backlash because they're trying to galvanize their base. Do you know the Democrats thought they were going to get killed in the Biden midterms? And then the Democrats leaked the Dobbs decision, a Supreme Court decision. It is illegal to do so, but they leaked it. And no one has faced accountability to this day. And they were able to put a pretend abortion issue into the midterms because the Democrats claimed that repealing Roe versus Wade would ban abortion.
5: Not even close.
1: You know, last year we had more abortions than ever. 70% of them were done by pill. They don't really go to the abortion clinic as much in this modern moment because of advances, but I don't know that I consider them advances because of what they lead to. But the point is, the Democrats told everybody that you're never going to be able to get an abortion again. But all Roe versus Wade really did is it sent it back to each individual state and gave them their own right to vote on just how much abortion, if any, they would tolerate. As you'd imagine, every one of the blue states where the turnouts were the biggest, they were never in danger of losing a single solitary right. But they were able to galvanize the base on one issue. The Democrats are trying to make ICE the one issue. Centrist Democrats really don't want socialists taking over the party, but they desperately want to gain majorities in the Senate and the House. So they'll stand for anything the socialists want. They'll say we're a big tent party. Even if the socialists don't want them in that tent, even if the socialists don't think Jews have a right to exist and the gays shouldn't be among us and the women shouldn't have all that jazz, they don't care. They just want that majority. So their position is just, well, we should all agree that ICE is the Gestapo. And so they're trying to make this Maine shooting a moment, a politically viable moment. It's not about the person who got killed. Think about what happened out in Minneapolis. Think about what happened with the Alex Paretti thing. Alex Paretti got in a violent fight with the cops. They did not arrest him because they were trying to focus on the bad guys. He spit on a federal agent. He kicked out the taillights of a federal vehicle. They let him go. So he came back again a few days later, got in another violent fist fight with the cops. He had a firearm on him that he had not disclosed at the time.
11: This could be a problem.
1: Because when they saw his gun, he wound up getting shot. Okay, when Alex Paretti now died for this cause, MSNBC got caught photoshopping his headshot. We covered it on my Fox News Saturday Night TV show. MSNBC tried to make him more attractive in hopes that people would become more drawn to the cause. Look how hunky this guy is. How dare I shoot a guy with abs? Come on, it'd be one thing if he was one of them slobs, you know. And they got photoshopping his chin, his chest, and his hair to make him more attractive. We showed the side-by-side on TV. It's one of the funniest things I've ever seen. I can't imagine being in such a broken place. They're like, yeah, sorry about Gary. But I couldn't help but notice there'd be more ladies at the funeral if Gary was a little better looking. Maybe you guys can do something to the headshot. I mean, that's essentially what MSNBC did. They did the same thing. You're not hot enough to be a martyr, so we're going to Photoshop you. Now, obviously, that wasn't about Alex Paretti. That was about them. This same thing you're hearing up in Maine. Not about ICE. Not about Alex Paretti. It's just about them. I'm going to play the clip when we come back. I'm going to prove it. I have evidence. I did my homework. You know what the kids say? I have receipts, damn it. And I'm going to show you those receipts. I'm going to speak to the manager, full radio Karen, when we come back.
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15: 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The U.S. military continues to strike Iranian targets, launching a new wave at daylight today.
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15: And a child sex sting operation in Wagner County has nabbed its fourth suspect in just the past few weeks. I'm Steve Berg.
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1: Busy day on the show. We got Kennedy coming up, Caroline Sunshine coming up. Right now, I have to play you one clip of Boston Democrat Seth Moulton.
4: This guy's a serious ass.
1: So the Democrats thought they're going to lose the main Senate race because of the whole Graham Plattner fiasco. But now ICE shot a guy who was fleeing arrest, tried to hit an ICE agent with his car. Obviously, people are protesting. They're outside Susan Collins' house. They're blaming her. Susan Collins didn't let anybody into the country illegally, and Susan Collins didn't tell anybody to hit the cops with their car. But they're still out there telling you, this is the real problem.
6: Democrats are so full of crap.
1: Guys, when you tackle fake problems, you make the real ones bigger. But here's Seth Moulton getting mad. Look at this acting gig, clip 15.
7: If you don't think this is f***ed up, you don't know what it means to be an American. And every one of us should be angry right now in this moment and willing to stand up for our values, the values that have always made this country great. And anyone who's just letting these MAGA autocrats get away with this needs to fight or get out of the way. It's time for us to stop this. So if you're on your way to Maine right now, thank you. If you're standing up and fighting in your community, thank you. If you're doing everything you can to protect our values, thank you. But if you're someone who can do more, then we need to do more. We need to do more right now. Because lives are on the line. Lives are getting lost. Because what? He used his Prius as a weapon at 2.5 miles an hour? That's just an excuse to shoot somebody. That's what's going on. These thugs want an excuse to shoot someone like they're patrolling the Warsaw Ghetto in 1941. That's bull. And it needs to stop.
8: That was absolutely dreadful.
1: They're patrolling the streets like it's Warsaw, Poland. I mean,
6: that is balderdash and hogwash. And
1: again, you're conflating a genocide with a league with law enforcement. Genocide, not legal. Deportations, legal. They were going after a guy with a final deportation order. Final means no trials left, no due process allowed. Remember how the Democrats were yelling about due process? They were going after a guy who got all the due process allowable by law. And he was still evading arrest, and this happened. And Seth Moulton's like, if you're not effing mad, you don't care about the country. It's so stupid.
9: You don't have a clue.
1: None. But they're trying to make a moment out of it. That's the point. They're trying to get people reinvested in that race by saying, you got to vote for whatever socialist jackass the donors put up. We're under attack here.
27: You've got to get mad.
1: That's what they're going with. But getting mad don't pay the bills. Don't make the schools better, streets safer, groceries more affordable. Doesn't bring down the price of gas. This is just play acting. It's just a school play they want you to vote for. But it's not a good one. We're going to discuss it with Kennedy because this thing is tanking at the box office. It is not. You think Supergirl did bad losing $180 million? Watch the Democrats in Maine way underwater.
0: 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Tulsa's KRMG news starts now.
15: President Trump talking about the latest military action against Iran.
28: Very heavy traffic on Highway 75, both directions at the Cree Turnpike.
15: At 3:30, partly cloudy, 87 degrees right now in Tulsa. From the KRMG 24-hour Fox News Center, I'm Steve Berg with team coverage of our top story. As the U.S. unleashes a new barrage of strikes on Iran and upholds its current blockade on the Strait of Hormuz, President Trump has new comments on what he believes should occur in the Middle East.
29: We heard from the president in an interview that he did with Fox News, a president again putting that threat on the table to go after infrastructure in Iran. The president also had told Fox News that he wants to see Israeli forces get out of southern Lebanon and to see the Syrian government get more involved. He said that if the Israeli troops had left there, it could free up the U.S. and Israel to focus more on this situation right now. with Iran.
15: That's Karen Travers reporting. The city of Broken Arrow is looking into installing speed bumps to help calm traffic in some BA neighborhoods.
4: This week, the city talked about ways to make Broken Arrow neighborhood streets safer by constructing traffic calming devices along South Oak Avenue in the Aspen Creek 1 subdivision. City Manager Michael Spurgeon says if you feel people are driving too fast in your neighborhood, you can apply for a speed bump, and one will be installed if traffic counts meet the criteria.
5: I believe that as a peace of mind, if there are justifications for a traffic calming device, that we should do that because it's so important, because we don't want anybody to get hurt because someone's basically not following the speed limit.
4: To request a speed bump in your neighborhood, you must enroll your street in the city's traffic calming program at brokenarrowok.gov. Crystal Kelly, 1023 KRMG, Tulsa's News and Talk.
15: Tulsa's most accurate and dependable five-day forecast, the three big things you need to know, and Fox Across America with Jimmy Failla is next.
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30: We'll hold on to some thunderstorms rolling through the afternoon. No organized severe weather expected, but the clouds will hold temps down. 88 are high. Tomorrow, Sunday, 91. Back to average or close to it Friday with 93. And then Saturday and Sunday, hot. 97 Saturday, near 100 Sunday. I'm Chief Meteorologist James Adelot for Fox 23 and 102.3 KRMG, Tulsa's News and Talk.
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0: We're getting you up to speed with the three big things you need to know every 15 minutes.
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15: President Trump says in a social media post he's against ICE's decision to pause traffic stops.
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15: 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I'm Steve Berg on 102.3 KRMG, Tulsa's News and Talk.
1: 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I'm talking about the OG Chuck Berry house is there. House he was living in when he wrote Johnny B. Goode and Maybelline and No Particular Place to Go. You know, Chuck Berry had like a primal imperative to succeed. You know, he was working in the trades. He had a family, you know, young family. And obviously he had a creative ambition and wanted to become, I guess, what he became, which is the, you know, father of rock and roll. But he did that because we live in America where a minority man like Chuck Berry in a year like 1954, predates the Civil Rights Act by 10 years, was able to create an iconic legacy as a rock and roll star. I mean, he is what the Beatles formed over. Do you know, like, when John Lennon met Paul McCartney at the Cavern Club in Liverpool, they're like, you like Chuck Berry? I love Chuck Berry. And they loved Chuck Berry. It was one of the first things they bonded over. That's why early Beatles albums feature songs like Roll Over, Beethoven, and Too Much Monkey Business, because they loved Chuck Berry. Chuck Berry is only possible in the place we happen to live in. I bring this up because there's so much talk, so many people just disparaging America right now. But have you ever heard the phrase, the American dream? You know, the American dream. Oh, going after the American dream. Okay, we're the only country. You never hear somebody be like, oh, the Cambodian dream, the Russian dream, the Canadian dream. No, we're here in search of the Switzerland dream. Nope, it's just the American dream. There are things going on here that can't be accomplished anywhere else in the world. They can't be attempted in most of the world, let alone accomplished. The reason I sit here every day and exhaust you with stories about me being a New York City cab driver is because there's somebody listening right now who was probably getting punched in the soul by life, who thinks they have no shot at turning the bus around and getting back on their feet. But I'm sitting here as proof that you absolutely can. You just got to be willing to keep going. And hopefully you do a better job of going than I did when I was driving my taxi. Ooh. Nothing good. But I bring up the crashes. Here is Joe Scarborough. I wanted to play this clip. There's such a shameless desperation in the Democrat Party when it comes to this ICE issue. Okay, yes, I am upset when people get killed by ICE. I am. It's not good. I don't want them to be dead. But no, I am not willing to sit here and pretend that they don't have a role in their own demise. I said this, you know, all the time about Renee Good out in Minneapolis. She spent 6 hours obstructing an ICE motorcade, driving in and out of it, honking her horn, cutting them off, yelling at them, blowing a whistle. She's a paid agitator there to protest ICE. Well, by about 3 o'clock that day, the ICE agents decided they were going to lock this chick up. They got out of their car to approach the vehicle. She was like, I'm out of here. Stepped on the gas with a cop standing right in front of the car.
14: That can't be good.
1: No, it can't. And she was shot and she was killed. I'm not happy she's dead, but I would make every one of you put you in a lot more peril if I told you her behavior was acceptable. It's not good. You cannot just give martyr status to people who hit cops with the car. Because, you know, martyr status is reserved for somebody who was just living an innocent life and something terrible happened to them. Okay, they tried doing that with George Floyd. Yes, something terrible did happen to him. But no, he's not a martyr. He'd put a knife to a pregnant woman's stomach. You know those CVS receipts? Everybody jokes how CVS gives you really long receipts. Like, a George Floyd arrest record would wrap around the world twice. Be a CVS receipt that connected to every CVS in America. Okay, but the point is, they tried to tell you, well, you know, this Renee Good girl, this Alex Peretti guy, this guy that got shot in Maine, I'm not happy they're dead. I'm just telling you, if you're a person who hate listens because this is Fox News Radio and you see me on TV with my fat, stupid face and you're like, I just don't like the guy. I get it. It's how mass media works. I get it. It's fine. Okay. My mom tells me all the time. I don't like it. But the point is, you're still not better off by disagreeing with me on this. You can't hit anybody with your car. You just can't. Now, we can have the rest of this debate over immigration and enforcement tactics and everything in the world. But let's agree that you can't hit anybody with your car. And let's agree that anybody pulling a Joe Scarborough, I'm going to play this clip. Joe Scarborough says they've turned these neighborhood streets into kill zones. Like ICE is just showing up to kill people. Because they're showing up to arrest people who've already killed people, who've already raped people, who've molested children. And when those people try to get away, things go sideways. Why? Because ICE doesn't have the luxury of arresting these people behind bars in these cities. It is not Republican states. It is not Republican legislatures that are letting these people roam free. It is Democrat states. They are creating the very scenario they tell you is the worst thing that's ever happened in the history of our country. Here's Joe Scarborough, clip 13.
17: I don't live in Maine. I'm not an immigrant.
14: but I'm a proud American. And this administration has made every single American complicit in these deaths. The hardliners in this administration, they don't care about the politics because many of them are white supremacists. And they don't care. They're cruel. And this is what they want.
17: They are turning hometowns in America into kill zones. They're turning neighborhood streets into kill zones.
18: I'm surrounded by idiots.
1: They're turning neighborhood streets into kill zones.
19: That is a fact check false.
7: And really think about that, because you've had thousands of people killed by illegal immigrants that are in this country. Like, in theory, if you were going to talk about kill zones, letting in the murderers is the offense. Killing a few of them on the way out the door, sign me up. And again, not calling for violence. I just think the Democrats are trying to do something, and they've inflamed tensions to the point that it's a political winner for them. Like, it's a loser for the country because you don't want more violent criminals in your community. But I'm going to give you the CNN poll. Here's Harry Enten. And I quote Harry Enten when he gives results I like. I quote him when he gives results I hate. Okay, I'm trying to call a fair fight. Here's a poll saying Trump has lost trust on immigration. Clip 12.
20: Trust on immigration. This was one of the pillars of Donald Trump's first campaign back in 2016, winning that Republican primary. He had a massive advantage in terms of, you know, immigration, trusting Trump on immigration. Back in November of 2024, when he won that second term, 53% of Americans said yes, just 46% said no. Look at this number now. Again, a massive change in the court of public opinion. Now, 58% of Americans say no. They do not, in fact, trust Trump on immigration. Just 41% say yes. So what we're seeing with ICE is finding its way to the Trump administration at large, to Trump at large. No longer is this pillar of Donald Trump's support something he can count on anymore. The American people have simply lost the trust, or Donald Trump has lost the trust of the American people on immigration.
21: People aren't buying it, CNN, you dumb bastard.
7: Fun Trump clip, but they are buying it to some extent because they think this has gotten crazy. They liked the idea of closing the border. They don't mind mass deportations, but when people start getting killed, as you'd imagine, people start getting squeamish and they think it looks inhumane. And I got to be honest, there's no good solution to a problem that the Democrats caused by letting 21 million people into the country. We're in this position because of them. And now they're complaining about the way we go about cleaning it up. You know, it's politics 101, cause a problem, blame the other guy for his lack of solutions. But understand, for Trump, this has become a liability. Like, politically, his strength is the economy. If he does things well with the economy, he's going to be in a great place in the midterms. But he's not governing purely with the economy and the midterms in mind. Why? Because he doesn't care, man. He's got 2.5 years left in office. And the politics at this point aren't as important as the productivity. Like, I know there's people within the Republican Party like, hey, I'm in a vulnerable district and, you know, we've got to kind of moderate our take on this. I don't doubt that pressure exists behind closed doors, but he don't care. You know, he'd rather clean up the country. He'd rather stop Iran. You know, he'd rather get oil prices under control. And if that is unpopular short term, he doesn't care if we're better off long term. He was governing like a businessman. He's old. Okay, he's 80 years old. When guys turn 80, they think about their legacy. They're mindful of the impact they're going to have. Most of what Trump did to the White House isn't going to be there under the next president. You're not going to see a picture of Joe Biden as an auto pen. There's not going to be plaques that say Ronald Reagan loved Trump under Ronald Reagan's, or Trump is the greatest president who ever lived. Like, they've kind of North Korea'd parts of the White House, like very propaganda-ish. And that's not going to survive. Trump, the next guy's going to take down most of the gold and get rid of most of the actual, you know, silly plaques. You know, undermining Biden. Bill Clinton's plaque is hilarious. It talks about how Hillary ran against Trump and lost. It's so funny because it's a plaque dedicated to each president and there's smack talk on the biographies written by Trump. Other presidents aren't going to do that. It almost seems a little beneath the White House. Like, it's funny. It's trolling. But he's really leaned into a lot of things that won't be around. He wants to do substantive things that will be around. And that's where a lot of his energy is. That's where a lot of his focus is. So he said today, we just got the email internally, shout out to Maria, said that he is overruling DHS on car stops. And they're going to go back to car stops right away. And it's one of the key ways they have to track people down. You run a license plate, you see, oh, that guy driving is a wanted illegal immigrant, is a wanted murderer, rapist, or a pedophile. Let's go lock him up. And the Democrats would tell you that, well, that's crazy. That's inhumane. Bad things can happen.
1: And they can. Okay, but worse things can happen if you let these murderers and pedophiles go free. So we're in a really crazy spot right now where, you know, I always tell you we want to focus on issues that affect you. Like, this affects you, man. How safe the streets are, that matters. Okay, the pretend things that seem like they don't matter. There was a congressional witness yesterday who said men could have babies.
2: You can't handle the truth.
1: On some small scale, that doesn't matter because it's just a crazy person trying to push propaganda. But it does matter just the same because it's the same type of ideological divide being furthered by people on the left that is so devoid of science, yet they advance it by telling you you're a transphobic bigot who doesn't follow science. Listen to this exchange really quickly. This is Representative Mary Miller from Illinois, and she is talking to the medical school dean on whether or not non-biological women can have babies. Listen to this, clip 18.
3: The vast majority of pregnancies are in women, and I have absolutely no problem with using the word pregnant women. I use it myself.
6: Has a non-biological woman ever had a baby?
3: A transgender person can.
6: That's not a biological woman. Has a non-biological woman ever had a baby?
3: I would reiterate.
6: No, it's ridiculous.
1: It is ridiculous. And there's a little more of this, and it's worth you hearing really quickly. Clip 19.
6: Can someone have a uterus but not be a woman? Because it seems like your school is promoting that ridiculous idea.
8: I think, again, as Dr. Hoggett has described, we're treating transgender people, but we're doing that in compliance with state and federal law.
6: And you do teach biology?
8: Yes, we do.
6: Yes, this is curious. So I'm going to ask you again, can someone have a uterus and not be a woman? Just say yes or no. Can they?
8: Again, that's what
6: your medical school is promoting.
1: So that's one of those superficial things. But again, it matters to you because there are things we should all be able to agree on. We all took biology. You all watched Mr. Rogers.
19: Boys are boys from the beginning. If you were born a boy, you stay a boy. Girls are girls right from the start. If you were born a girl, you stay a girl and grow up to be a lady.
1: That was Mr. Rogers. But we've now got medical schools telling us that this verse of the song is untrue.
19: Only girls can be the mommies. Only boys can be the daddies. Yes, sir.
1: And I say all of this as a way of telling you that the divide in our lives right now, like politically, is like, Trump knows deportations aren't popular when ICE agents shoot people, but he knows they're necessary when there's 21 million people in the country illegally, including 11,000 people plus that are convicted of murder in other countries. They need to go. And in that regard, the progress to him is more important than the politics. The Democrats are telling you we need to keep these people in the country. Tim Walz says we're not safer if we deport that pedophile in Minneapolis. The Democrats are telling you men can have babies. Insanity. But why? Because on their end of it, the politics are more important than the people. Let's tell you these things are rooted in bigotry. You don't want these migrants in the country because you don't like their race. I'm like, no, I don't like the rape thing. I don't like the murder thing. It's really not a race thing. That's not the truth. What do you got against Brown? And they're doing the same thing with science. You are a transphobe who wants them to die. No, I just want to be able to agree what we've all known to be true for as long as we've walked this planet. There are three genders, male, female, and third gender. Okay, and the point that they're trying to advance these ideological fallacies in areas where we normally had compliance and agreement speaks to the desperation of who they are, but they want to be in charge. But they want to be in charge without having any moral compass whatsoever, any intellectual wherewithal whatsoever. Okay, that's the point I'm trying to make when it comes to things like immigration and men having babies.
22: These people are crazy. I'm telling you, they're crazy.
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15: 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I'm Steve Berg.
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3: There it is, Fox Across America with Jimmy Failla. Kennedy leading off at the top of the next hour to get you up to speed on an out-and-out scam being perpetrated by American Airlines and how they're ripping off customers by downgrading them and keeping the difference in the ticket price. And it happened, of all people, to little old me.
4: That's not right.
3: Such a good story at the top of the next hour. It is going to blow your mind. I just want to have this discussion and get the consumers out there up to speed on what's happening. This is not me being a diva, being, you know, I booked a flight on a different airline. I'm not doing business with them this way, but something terrible happened along the way and they're not going to give back the money. Wow. That's what we're dealing with in the year 2026. That is bananas.
5: That's just how white folks will do you.
3: And everybody's like, dude, you know the transportation secretary. He has guest hosted this show. That's not who I am. I'm not trying to be the old, like, I'm going to cause trouble for them. I just want people to stop getting ripped off. And when you hear the way I got ripped off, you're going to die. Like, it's actually really funny. And Kennedy and I will have some fun with it. We fly. We both fly like 40 weeks a year. So we understand the chicanery that goes on. But I've never seen like such a brazen, like they might as well be doing this with a ski mask on. And it's worth discussing because, you know, some of you might be making summer travel plans. Some of you might be planning on flying someplace nice. I don't know. I don't have any taste. I'm going to California to tell dirty jokes in Monterey Friday night. Then I'll be in Napa Saturday night. But, you know, like it, we'll eat some In-N-Out burger. Go eat a couple of 4x4s with my son Lincoln. No thanks to American Airlines. We'll get into that in the next segment. And we're also going to talk with Caroline Sunshine, who is in from the Trump White House. Have a chit-chat about all things Democrat Party, because she's been on a couple of CNN hits the last couple of days. And, whoa, they're getting after it over there. Not getting after, like, the truth, not getting after productivity. It's just eight people talking at the same time on that Abby Phillip show. Looks like the end of Reservoir Dogs. You know when they all have the guns pointed at each other? It's like a circular firing squad. That is that Abby Phillip show that's on at 10 o'clock at night. You can't hear a word anybody says. They're all screaming at the same time. But some of them are at least screaming sensible things. Caroline Sunshine is one of them. And I love having a State of the Union with her because she doesn't care. She worked in the White House. She is very critical of the Republican Party. Okay, just the same, she's not a big fan of the Democrats right now. So, like myself, Caroline Sunshine is a person trying to have a real conversation that puts you ahead of the politics. Wish us luck.
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1: 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Dr. Justin Umami has changed so many lives. Now it's your turn.
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3: Good afternoon. It's 4 o'clock. I'm April Hill, and this is the KRMG Afternoon News. We've got partly cloudy skies, 85 in Tulsa. City leaders in Broken Arrow are putting in what they call traffic calming devices. We're going to explain what that means coming up in just a moment. But first, our top story. The U.S. carrying out more strikes on Iran.
4: Another round of U.S. strikes is underway as the blockade is now in effect. U.S. aircraft were at it again in Iran overnight, striking targets, and strikes resumed this morning. CENTCOM says the targets are Iranian missile and drone sites, naval capabilities, and coastal defense sites. And this follows seven commercial ships that have been struck crossing the Strait of Hormuz. CENTCOM Commander Admiral Brad Cooper gave a number we hadn't heard yet. Nearly a dozen civilian crew members killed, missing, or injured by the Iranian strikes. And he added, U.S. forces are holding Iran accountable for unwarranted aggression that continues to endanger innocent lives. The president says Iran has been beaten up badly and leaders can be pressured into making a deal, but the dialogue out of Iran is all defiant.
3: That's Fox's Mike Tobin reporting from Tel Aviv. Iranian officials say Wednesday's strikes killed at least seven soldiers and injured more than 260. You're listening to the KRMG Afternoon News. More top stories now from the 24-hour Fox News Center with Steve Berg.
5: We're finding out how much a nationwide outbreak of the cyclospora parasite is affecting Oklahoma.
6: The Oklahoma State Department of Health has confirmed 56 cases so far this year. The parasite is often found on leafy greens like salad mixes and spinach, and also on herbs and berries. Experts recommend scrubbing produce under running water before eating it. Crystal Kelly, 102.3 KRMG, Tulsa's News and Talk.
5: A child sex sting operation in Wagner County has nabbed its fourth suspect in just the past few weeks.
7: The Wagner County Sheriff's Office says a Tulsa man, Cody Bearden, also known as Cody Bear, engaged in sexually explicit conversations online with their decoy, who was posing as a 15-year-old girl. They say Bear arranged a meeting at the McDonald's near 41st and 209th East Avenue in Broken Arrow with the intention of having sex. When he got there, they say deputies were waiting for him and he was arrested on a complaint of facilitating sexual conduct with a minor. They say Creek Nation police are taking the case from there due to Bear's tribal status. Steve Knoll, 102.3 KRMG, Tulsa's News and Talk.
5: Well, we still have some rain chances out there, but the stage is now set for some heat.
8: While we do hold on to a couple of widely scattered showers and storms this evening, for most of us, the heat becomes the big impact by the weekend, and especially for the last half of the weekend, with many of us Sunday hitting 100 for the first time this year. And if you miss out on it Sunday, it'll likely happen to nearly all of us Monday and Tuesday, with highs up around 102. The heat index could be near 110.
5: That's our chief meteorologist, James Adelot. He'll have more on the forecast coming up. Coweta City Manager Julie Castine has decided to retire near the end of this year, modifying her current contract.
9: The city of Coweta will have to search for a new city manager after Julie Castine announced she plans on retiring in October. At the July 13th city council meeting, the council approved a modification to her existing contract to accommodate her desire to step down. The modification was mutually agreed upon and allows the city council time to prepare for the transition. In May, the council asked Police Chief Mike Bell to investigate the council and Castine in regards to the scrapped data center Project Atlas. This month, Bell announced there was no criminal wrongdoing in regard to any of the accusations. Kirk McCracken, 102.3 KRMG, Tulsa's News and Talk.
5: A planned data center in Pennsylvania is coming under fire.
3: There's some pushback from people in Bucks County, Pennsylvania, over an Amazon data center and the hundreds of fossil fuel-fired backup generators likely coming to the site of the 250-acre complex under construction. Pennsylvania Environmental Protection officials saying they plan to approve 280 natural gas-fired generators and three diesel-fueled generators to produce backup power for the site.

0: Some Falls Township residents warning emissions from the backup generators as well as the electricity grid will add to an already pollution-stressed area. The project is part of a $20 billion investment that Amazon promised to make in Pennsylvania. Lillian Wu, Fox News.
1: BMW is recalling close to 30,000 vehicles.
2: BMW's recall comes due to risk of fire from a short circuit in the starter relay. The recall report says the engine starter relay might corrode, then it can overheat and short circuit. The recall impacts certain 2018 to 2020 530EX drive, 740LEX drive, 530EI performance, and 330EI performance models. Dealers will replace the engine starter. Owners are being told to park their vehicles outside, away from any buildings, until the starter can be replaced. Recall notices will go out to owners in late August. Alex Stone, EBC News.
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4: April, we do have hotter temps on the way. Until then, some showers and thunderstorms stick around into the evening. Tomorrow, one or two more pop-up thunderstorms around. 91 are high, and then we turn up the heat. 93 Friday, 95 Saturday. Sunday, we'll go to 99, and Monday, 102. I'm Chief Meteorologist James Adelot for Fox 23 and 102.3 KRMG Tulsa's News and Talk.
3: We have 87 in Broken Arrow, 85 at Tulsa Severe Weather Station.
5: All right, already seeing extraordinarily low, slow traffic on northbound and southbound Highway 75 approaching the Creek Turnpike. Southbound, the slowdown starting already at 71st Street, so if you have an alternate route, I would take that. Northbound, slowing down starting at 121st Street. Slight slowdown on northbound Highway 169 into Owosso, right around 46th Street North. They say good fences make good neighbors, but what about those trees hanging dangerously over your property? 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
3: Broken Arrow City Manager was live on the KRMG Morning News with Skylar Cooper this morning for the BA Breakdown. Grant Miller filling in for Skylar this morning. They talked about a variety of topics.
6: I know that you've had a lot of capital improvement projects that the city's been working on. Some of them approved as late as earlier this month, funding for street transportation infrastructure projects. What's the one that's taking up the most of your time right now?
7: Oh, that's a great question. I can tell you, we have orange cones all over the city, and that's what the resident wanted. They approved bond package money in 2018, and most recently is 2026. We haven't started those projects in 2026, but I can tell you one of the projects that I'm really excited about is what's happening down in South Broken Arrow on Aspen between 121st, also known as Tucson, and Jasper 131st, is we're completing those intersection improvements. Mainly because the voters approved it, but also we've got the Home Depot and that development that's happening. And so you're going to see those intersections get completed in the very near future. Then we're going to widen the road. It's all going to be a part about making sure we can move our traffic safely throughout the city, but also upgrade those intersections that are going to be receiving more traffic because of all the economic development activity that's happening down south.
6: Do you ever feel like you're just running a construction company in addition to a city?
7: Well, I started off in the business many, many years ago, and I was told, basically being a city manager, it's all about getting things done. And so to me, the more orange cones we have out there temporarily, I get really excited about it because it demonstrates, although it's an inconvenience, it's a sign of progress. The voters basically said they wanted it. It's our responsibility to make sure it happens. And we've got a great team to make sure that we go from the vote to the funding to actual construction as quickly as we can.
6: Summertime means a lot of things happening. What's happening this weekend at Broken Arrow?
7: I know we have our farmers market, which is by far one of the best farmers markets in the region. If you get a chance to come out, we actually have a gentleman that's making a reinvestment in our downtown that started in the farmers market. A true success story. And so I know there's been a lot happening in our farmers market, and a lot of businesses have gone from selling on the weekends to actually starting businesses in Broken Arrow. So I would say if you have some time this week from 6 a.m. to noon, come on down to the Rose District and enjoy our farmers market.
3: That's Grant Merrill speaking with Broken Arrow City Manager Michael Spurgeon on the KRMG Morning News with Skylar Cooper. A tech giant accused of using AI to select people to lay off.
8: Meta Platforms' parent company of Facebook and Instagram is facing a discrimination lawsuit accusing it of using artificial intelligence to create a termination list. The Wall Street Journal is reporting a group of 26 Meta employees claims the company used AI metrics, including productivity, to target workers who were on medical or parental leave. The lawsuit says AI was used as Meta began laying off 8,000 employees in May. One plaintiff who was on pre-approved pregnancy leave says she was told she was being laid off 2 days before giving birth. A Meta spokesman says the claims lack merit and says workforce decisions were made by people, not AI. Jenny Coselda, Fox News.
3: We're going to get another look at weather and traffic, plus the three big things you need to know coming up in just a few minutes.
6: Hi, everybody. I'm Grant Merrill, along with Crystal Kelly, on the Thursday edition of the KRMG Morning News. Senator James Langford joins us just after 7 o'clock.
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10: We're getting you up to speed with the three big things you need to know every 15 minutes.
11: Three. Investigators say three cars caught fire in Wagner yesterday when an elderly driver ran a stop sign. 77-year-old William Thornton was killed.
12: Two.
11: Undercover deputies are racking up the arrests in Wagner County. The latest suspect was arrested at the McDonald's at 41st and 209th East Avenue. Deputies say he tried to contact what he thought was a 15-year-old girl and arranged for a meetup.
12: One.
11: And our top story, U.S. Central Command announces another round of strikes on Iran today, marking the fifth straight day the U.S. launched attacks. Iranian officials say the American strikes hit Iranian army barracks and killed at least seven troops, wounded hundreds of people across the country.
10: 102.3 KRMG, Tulsa's news and talk, is your home for the three big things you need to know.
11: 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Here's Fox 23 and KRMG chief meteorologist James Adelot. Hey, James, a nice breeze over the lunch hour. Then I got rained on going to an appointment, and then it was hot and sunny by the time I got back.
13: Yeah, those little showers really crank up the sauna feeling, too, with all that humidity surging. And we still have some of those showers that will stick around even into the evening.
11: And for the rest of the week?
13: The rest of the week, we will slowly start a warming trend. Tomorrow, more pop-up showers and thunderstorms, not quite as many as today. 91 are high, up to 93 Friday, 95 Saturday. Sunday, the hottest of the weekend at 99. Heading back to work Monday with a high of 102. I'm Chief Meteorologist James Adelot for Fox 23 and 102.3 KRMG, Tulsa's news and talk.
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14: Yeah, if you have an alternate route,
12: if you take Highway 75 from, let's say, I-44 down to Jenks or into Glenpool, you may want to find an alternate route. It's very slow right now. Heavy traffic. Southbound Highway 75 starting just north of 71st Street. Also, northbound is slow if you're coming into Tulsa. It's slow starting at about 121st Street. Highway 169 northbound there at 46th Street North starting to tighten up a little bit. The BA looks good, as does I-44 and Highway 169. 50 years ago, the Sputter lit their charcoal grill, and people have been coming back ever since. For a melt-in-your-mouth steak dinner, come to Tulsa's hidden gem, the Sputter, tucked behind Jiffy Lube at 51st and Sheridan. Taste of Tulsa tradition tonight. 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
11: 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We're going to talk about that coming up after the break.
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15: Multiple severe thunderstorm warnings in the Tulsa area, and they're moving fast.
14: We are 102.3 KRMG, Tulsa Severe Weather Station.
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0: Oklahoma first responders are helping out with the flood response in Texas.
21: Oklahoma Task Force 1 left Tulsa yesterday afternoon for a seven-day deployment. The task force is sending four swift water rescue teams, including two based in Tulsa. Those crews include 10 Tulsa firefighters, along with members from the Skiatook Fire Department, Verdigris Fire District, and the Grand River Dam Authority. The teams are taking eight rescue boats to support flood operations, and TFD says the group will be assisting in the San Antonio area. Crystal Kelly, 102.3 KRMG, Tulsa's News and Talk.
0: The air travel of the future is now under construction in the Sunshine State.
22: Leading the charge to electric air taxis, Kissimmee Gateway Airport installs the Cube, the beta charge cube about the size of a couple gas pumps. Infrastructure to support the next generation of regional travel. The electric air taxi timeline envisions Orlando to Tampa in about 30 minutes, with a fast charge taking 50 minutes to fly two 80-mile circuits. Economics a little tricky now. Current designs only carry about four people at a cost of $3 to $6 per mile. Projected South Florida routes like Boca Raton to Miami would cost about $200. When batteries advance, new designs would drop the cost to $1 to $2 a mile. Therese Crowley, Fox News.
11: More Americans are now eating in their cars than ever before, as an expert reveals what it says about modern life. Now, Gen Z leads all generations. 3.83% eat car meals per week, and they favor pizza, sandwiches, and burgers on the go. Gen X, my age group, average 1.88 meals per week in the car. That's pretty on par for me, favoring sandwiches, wraps, burgers, pizza, and fruit. Okay. I don't know about that one. Chocolate, I get. You stop and get a candy bar or something, but fruit? I guess we're at that age where we're going to try and start to eat healthy.
12: Is hard-boiled eggs on that list anywhere?
11: Do you eat hard-boiled eggs on the go?
12: I don't eat in the car, period.
11: Oh, well. Okay. Steve Berg, do you eat in the car?
0: Very rarely. Maybe on a road trip or something like that.
11: Mm-hmm.
0: Where, you know, I don't want to lose time on the road by stopping for too long. But that's about the only time.
11: So close to 40% say they eat in their car because they're short on time. Other reasons include convenience. And some people say because it's peaceful that they want to eat alone.
12: Oh, do that at home.
11: That, good point.
0: It's not so peaceful when you're trying to, you know, steer with one hand and eat.
12: Yeah, I mean, people can't drive without distractions, but you throw this in there, man. Ooh. I've seen people eating cereal in their car.
11: Oh, so. My husband's done that before. I found the bowl. That's why we stopped. All of a sudden, I'm like, where are the spoons? And I found them in his truck. Oh, I got onto him so much. 53% still prefer eating, though, at a table at home. At the table? Okay. I have to.
0: Coffee table, maybe.
11: Yeah.
12: Right. Yeah.
0: Yeah.
11: I eat on the couch.
0: Yeah.
11: Lunch is the most popular meal people eat in their cars, according to this study. It did not include the reason that I eat in the car. And that is when I go to a drive-thru, or especially if I go pick up a pizza, to me, it feels like torture. Having to wait until you get all the way home and having to smell that pizza the whole time.
12: So you snag a piece of pizza on the way home.
11: Yes.
12: Shame on you.
11: And I go through the McDonald's drive-thru once a week, and I eat my burger on the way home, and I live 60 seconds.
12: Jeez. Now, I will snag a fry. You know, you just can't, you know, the smell of the French fries. But, you know, I'm not going to eat a burger in the car, though, now. That's April on her way home.
11: My cheeseburger is gone by the time I get home. Then my husband walks in and sits there and eats his cheeseburger in front of me. But, I mean, if you wait till you get home, does that not drive you crazy? Like your mouth is watering and...
0: Yeah, but then once you're home, then what? You have nothing to eat. Right?
12: Yeah, that's good. Good point.
11: Well, but you're not hungry anymore, so you don't need anything.
0: So you don't
11: to
0: care.
11: Yeah.
12: No, that's when you go grab a snack.
11: Oh, it's time for your dessert,
12: right.
11: Your cookie.
12: Yeah.
1: All right. Let us know. Do you eat in the car? What do you eat in the car? Why do you eat in the car? Hit the open mic button on the KRMG app or text us 918-921-1023. 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
13: Look for temperatures to start a warming trend after a few evening showers and storms diminish. 91 tomorrow, 93 Friday, 95 Saturday. And here's where the fun starts. 99 Sunday and 102 by Monday. I'm Chief Meteorologist James Adelot for Fox 23 and 1023 KRMG Tulsa's News and Talk.
1: It's 88 in Owosso, 89 at Tulsa Severe Weather Station.
12: Southbound Highway 75, very, very slow this afternoon, starting at about 71st Street all the way down to the Creek Turnpike. Northbound 75 into the Creek Turnpike, it's looking much better. Seeing a slight tightening of traffic, eastbound I-44 starting at about Yale, making your way to the BA, and some slow traffic in northbound Highway 169, just north of 46th Street North, heading into Owosso. 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
4: Good afternoon. It's now 4:30. This is the KRMG Afternoon News. I'm April Hill. We've got mostly sunny skies now and 90 degrees in Tulsa. Heavy smoke from Canadian wildfires is now spreading across the Midwest, and it's affecting a lot of people who are on vacation there. We'll have that story coming up in just a few minutes. But first, the United States military continues to strike Iranian targets, launching a new wave of daylight this Wednesday. These actions follow continued Iranian aggression against commercial shipping in the Strait of Hormuz.
5: Iran's foreign ministry spokesperson says that the country does not want to negotiate, that they're going to focus on defense. And just the top negotiator in Iran says there's no benefit for Iran to participate and abide by the memorandum of understanding. It comes as President Trump says he's not going to negotiate further, and he said this about future targets.
6: Next week comes the power plants. Next week comes the bridges. We're going to knock out all their power plants. We're going to knock out all their bridges unless they get to the table and negotiate.
5: The U.S. military carrying out a new wave of strikes, hitting dozens of targets, and the naval blockade reinstated following Tehran's attacks on ships in the Strait of Hormuz.
4: That's Fox's Alex Hogan at the White House. 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
7: The city of Broken Arrow is looking into installing speed bumps to help calm traffic in some BA neighborhoods.
8: This week, the city talked about ways to make Broken Arrow neighborhood streets safer by constructing traffic calming devices along South Oak Avenue in the Aspen Creek 1 subdivision. City Manager Michael Spurgeon says if you feel people are driving too fast in your neighborhood, you can apply for a speed bump, and one will be installed if traffic counts meet the criteria.
9: I believe that as a peace of mind, if there are justifications for a traffic calming device, that we should do that, because it's so important, because we don't want anybody to get hurt because someone's basically not following the speed limit.
8: To request a speed bump in your neighborhood, you must enroll your street in the city's traffic calming program at brokenarrowok.gov. Crystal Kelly, 102.3 KRMG, Tulsa's News and Talk.
7: Tulsa Public Schools will make an easy $400,000 after selling two surplus grade school buildings.
10: The city of Coweta will have to search for a new city manager after Julie Castine announced she plans on retiring in October. At the July 13th City Council meeting, the council approved a modification to her existing contract to accommodate her desire to step down. The modification was mutually agreed upon and allows the City Council time to prepare for the transition. In May, the council asked Police Chief Mike Bell to investigate the council and Castine in regards to the scrapped data center Project Atlas. This month, Bell announced there was no criminal wrongdoing in regard to any of the accusations. Kirk McCracken, 102.3 KRMG, Tulsa's News and Talk.
7: The summertime pop-up storms will gradually give way to some serious summertime heat.
11: A couple of stray showers ending this evening and then slowly building the heat. Still below average tomorrow, but by the weekend, and especially Sunday, we'll see highs climbing above average with a chance many of us see 100 for the first time this year on Sunday. If we miss out on Sunday, stopping maybe at 98 or 99, we'll likely get up to 102 Monday and Tuesday with a heat index even higher.
7: That's our chief meteorologist, James Adelot. He'll have more on the forecast coming up. The Oklahoma Pardon Parole Board votes 3-1 to deny clemency for death row inmate Carlos Cuesta Rodriguez.
12: Cuesta Rodriguez was sentenced to death for the 2003 murder of Olympia Fisher in Oklahoma City. They say he killed Fisher in front of her 18-year-old daughter, who was pregnant at the time. Prosecutors say he stalked and abused Fisher for months before the murder. Reports say Cuesta Rodriguez told the board he did not not want mercy, and it was time for him to pay for what he did. He's scheduled to be executed on August 13th. Denver Fox, 102.3 KRMG, Tulsa's News and Talk.
7: Dr. Erica Schwartz, President Trump's nominee to lead the CDC, had her confirmation hearing today.
5: Dr. Erica Schwartz is largely seen as a steadying force for a role that has had three names tied to it in 2 years. Schwartz served as Deputy Surgeon General in the first Trump administration. She's a retired Public Health Service Rear Admiral, telling Senate Help Committee members today that she's always stood up for what is true and right.
13: You have my assurances that I will do that. I will never betray the science, ever. I will go where the science leads us. I will not have predetermined answers to conclusions.
5: Schwartz commits to restoring trust post-COVID as Democrat lawmakers criticize turnover at the CDC.
7: That's Alexandria Hoff reporting. The search for three missing victims on a boat that capsized in the San Francisco Bay on Tuesday remains ongoing.
14: We now know the one person confirmed dead from the boat going underwater was a 79-year-old man from Sutter County. He was apparently part of a memorial service that was underway on the boat near Alcatraz when it capsized. Three other victims remain missing in the waters of the San Francisco Bay. A large-scale effort is underway from boats and helicopters to find the victims. 20 people in total were on board the boat. Alex Stone, EBC News.
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15: Hey, April, this evening, still some scattered showers and thunderstorms sticking around. I don't expect organized severe weather, but it looks like that may stick around for at least the next few hours. 91, though, tomorrow's high. One or two more pop-up thunderstorms around. And then Friday, we dial back the rain chance and push up the temps. 93, Friday's high. 95, sunny Saturday. Sunday, sunny, hot. 99, and Monday, even hotter. 102, the high. I'm Chief Meteorologist James Adelot for Fox 23 and 102.3 KRMG Tulsa's News and Talk.
4: 89 in Broken Arrow. 90 at Tulsa Severe Weather Station.
16: Southbound Highway 75 is the slowest spot in town right now. Starting at West 71st Street there, it is slow all the way down to the Creek Turnpike. Eastbound I-44 slowing down just a bit, especially on the right side, starting at Yale as you make your way to the Broken Arrow Expressway. Eastbound BA is slow, starting at East 41st Street until you get to Highway 169. And northbound Highway 169, slow as usual there at 46th Street North if you're going into Owasso. 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
4: All right, we have to settle this ourselves. A debate is sparked online after Patti LaBelle performed the national anthem at the 2026 Major League Baseball All-Star Game last night on Fox Sports. And there's mixed reaction, and everyone's getting really emotional about this. So we're going to listen and get your thoughts. Here's LaBelle singing the national anthem last night on Fox Sports.
17: Philadelphia's own, the godmother of soul, Patti LaBelle.

0: So what say you? I mean, she's 82 years old. That's a very high song to sing.
1: Yeah.
0: Well.
1: What, are you waiting for me to say something?
0: Mm-hmm.
1: Well, I like parts of it. I'll put it that way.
0: I think it started off pretty good.
1: Started out strong. But yeah, some of the higher notes, for although she had that amazing falsetto at the end, I think she's capable of hitting those. Maybe she should have gotten into the falsetto sooner.
0: Yeah, but it sounded like a little off key there at the end.
1: Maybe a little. Yeah. You're the singer. You're the resident singer here on the news, the news department staff.
0: She looked amazing.
1: Yeah.
0: No one can argue with that. I will say, for 82 years old, wowzer.
2: Yeah. And how old is she? 82?
0: Yeah.
2: Yeah, she can still sing.
0: For 82?
2: Yes, absolutely. Usually by 82, you've lost it.
0: Yeah, I mean, that's what people who are sticking up for her online are saying. I mean, she's 82. Give her a break. But that's that song may it's hard to sing at any age. I mean, remember when Fergie tried it and botched it? And Fergie was young and couldn't.
1: And, of course, the most famous of all time, I would suppose, would be Roseanne.
0: Depending.
1: Yeah. So, most famously bad.
0: I mean, she was trying to be bad, though. That's the difference.
1: Was she? I'm not sure she was.
2: I don't think she was.
1: She may have pretended like that was her goal after the fact, but...
0: I thought she was being silly.
1: Yeah, maybe. That's maybe how she tried to play it off.
2: I wasn't sold on that. No.
0: Okay. Well, it was awful regardless. But let us know what you think. Did Patti LaBelle do a great job, or do you think that she should maybe hang up the national anthem? Hit the open mic button or send us a text, 918-921-1023. We're going to get another look at weather and traffic, plus the three big things you need to know coming up after the break.
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6: Red alert traffic means traffic flow is not normal. Crashes, lane closures, construction, slowdowns, and the dreaded...
7: All lanes are shut down.
8: There's a wrecker there. There's OHP there.
6: KRMG has the most frequent traffic updates in Tulsa, combined with the most knowledgeable traffic anchors in the city.
9: Stalled vehicle in the center lane right at the Harvard exit.
6: We are here to help you get to your destination as quickly and safely as possible. 102.3 KRMG.
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10: Three.
0: We've learned the identity of the elderly man killed in the crash yesterday in Wagner. Investigators say it all started when a driver ran a stop sign. Three cars caught fire.
10: Two.
0: If you're a child sex predator in Wagner County, you'd better think twice. The Wagner County Sheriff's Office is going after people trying to set up sex with minors, only to find out it's actually an undercover deputy. They've made four arrests in just the last few weeks.
10: One.
0: Our top story, as the U.S. unleashes a new barrage of strikes on Iran and upholds its current blockade on the Strait of Hormuz. President Trump has new comments on what he believes should occur in the Middle East.
11: We heard from the president in an interview that he did with Fox News, the president again putting that threat on the table to go after infrastructure in Iran. The president also had told Fox News that he wants to see Israeli forces get out of southern Lebanon and to see the Syrian government get more involved. He said that if the Israeli troops had left there, it could free up the U.S. and Israel to focus more on this situation right now with Iran.
0: That's Karen Travers reporting.
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0: 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Here's Fox 23 and KRMG Chief Meteorologist James Adelot. Hey, James, nice temperatures today, but you'll need to keep that umbrella handy or you might regret that decision.
12: Yeah, we've got some widely scattered showers to deal with, not only through the rest of this evening, but they'll be popping back up again tomorrow, too. And then we shift into that typical July heat.
0: And for the five-day forecast?
12: Well, tomorrow, 91, some widely scattered showers and thunderstorms bubbling up again. Friday up to 93, and it'll be a hot weekend. Mid-90s Saturday, 99 Sunday, and Monday, 102, the forecast high. I'm Chief Meteorologist James Adelot for Fox 23 and 102.3 KRMG, Tulsa's news and talk.
0: It's 89 in Owosso, 90 at Tulsa Severe Weather Station.
2: Toughest spot in town, southbound Highway 75. Very heavy traffic starting at 71st Street, southbound Highway 169. Now starting to slow down a little bit from East 31st Street down to 51st Street. So a couple of miles there of slow to moderate traffic. Northbound Highway 169 slow, starting at 46th Street North as you head into Owosso. 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
0: Mixed reaction coming in on Patti LaBelle's rendition of the national anthem. Not everyone's happy with the criticism. We're going to have more on that coming up after the break.
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9: Three-car crash in the Broken Arrow Expressway near Harvard.
14: Blocking two left lanes on Highway 75 near the Creek Turnpike.
6: We are 102.3 KRMG, Tulsa's traffic station.
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20: Old Patti LaBelle, she needs to hang it up, and then she needs to send the Americans a refund on that one. That was pretty bad.
0: Okay, well, we got a text, though, that disagrees. The texter says, I just now listened to your discussion over Patti LaBelle's national anthem performance and am appalled at the criticism. She did a phenomenal job, and it was very heartfelt and soulful, and on top of that, she's 82 years old. But at any age, I think your criticism is arrogant and unfounded. So we're going to get more reactions after this. First, let's get a couple more top stories from the 24-hour Fox News Center with Steve Berg.
1: President Trump accusing New York Governor Kathy Hochul of driving jobs out of New York after she ordered a pause on data centers in New York.
21: This order puts New York at the forefront of the data center debate that we're seeing play out across the country. But the opposition AI data centers are facing could be coming directly from China. A report from OpenAI details that distrust of data center development is likely connected to Chinese influence campaigns on Americans. Democrat Senator John Fetterman reacting to the New York ban simply by saying, quote, China wins. President Trump took to Truth Social to share his take that one state loss is another's gain, saying, quote, Governor Kathy Hochul, for political reasons, has terminated all data centers being built or to be built in New York State.
1: That's Madison Allworth reporting. One British grocery store is trying to help England win the World Cup. That's not going to happen, though, with a soccer superstition that's getting plenty of attention.
22: Ahead of this afternoon's World Cup semifinal against Argentina in Atlanta, one Aldi store in the UK has pulled Argentine Malbec wine from its shelves. A sign tells shoppers the bottles were removed in solidarity with England and adds, it's coming home. Aldi even joked on Instagram, if this doesn't help us win, we don't know what will. The tongue-in-cheek move quickly went viral, with thousands of likes and fans calling it everything from iconic to patriotism before profit. Whether it changes the score is another story, but it has already scored plenty of attention online. Matt Murphy, Fox News.
0: We're going behind the headlines with the reporter who you just heard coughing, KRMG reporter Kirk McCracken. You spoke to the Tulsa Health Department, the Tulsa County Health Department today about this stomach bug. What did they have to say?
23: Well, first of all, I just want to say Patti LaBelle did an amazing job, and I cannot believe that you would.
0: You're the one who brought it to my attention.
23: So, yes, I did speak with the health department about the new illness that's going around, which, by the way they name these things is absolutely ridiculous. They make it to where we can't even pronounce them. Yeah. But
0: that's why I called it stomach bug.
23: Right. Cyclosporiasis. Cyclo-something. Anyway, it's the illness that's going around right now that we keep hearing about with lettuce. But actually, it's salad mixes, spinach, cilantro, parsley, and some berries. So I talked to the Tulsa Health Department today, and they basically said that the 56 cases that are in Oklahoma right now, it's not that uncommon to have that many in the summertime. And that's generally when this happens, is in the summertime with all of the fresh produce. So when this happens, they're basically recommending that people either cook or boil their produce, the stuff like carrots and squash, things like that. If it's lettuce or salad mixes, they're encouraging people to clean them, wash them off thoroughly.
0: Yeah, which is not easy.
23: No, it's not at all. Because with lettuce,
0: every little square inch of lettuce, yeah, I mean, especially if you get a head.
23: Absolutely. And there are little crevices and things like that, even in carrots, that are hard to get to. But they recommend that you really, really clean them or cook them to try to cook that out of there or wash it off of the produce.
0: Okay, that's fair enough. And then they said make sure to drink a lot of water, keep hydrated.
23: Stay hydrated. Yeah. That's the main problem, is that people get sick. They have stomach cramps. Obviously, people have been talking about diarrhea, throwing up, things like that. That can cause you to get dehydrated, and then that becomes the problem.
0: Yep.
23: So
0: let's get to our conversation that we started having this afternoon in the newsroom. I don't even know how this... Oh, I think it was because Bert was sitting there judging people. Bert Williams.
23: Sounds
0: we
23: right.
0: talked about how we're all grown adults and who is comfortable saying bad words in front of their parents, yeah, as a grown adult and who isn't. And what's your opinion on the...
23: I don't cuss around my parents. They're 78 years old. I grew up in a religious household. We went to church every Sunday. I still do. But I cuss like a sailor. I just don't around my parents. So to kind of explain, when I was growing up, there was no cussing in the house, to the point where when it came to passing gas, we could say one of two things. We could say that we tooted or we let a windy. That's how language at my house went.
0: Okay, I agree with that word.
23: But could you imagine being a 16-year-old boy around your friends and be like, fellas, I'm sorry, I just let a windy. Like, there's nothing masculine about that at all. So there was no cussing in my house. I've not heard my parents cuss.
0: Wow.
23: They've heard me cuss maybe once, and I don't do it. I would still get in trouble to this day, and I'm 52 years old.
0: Well, when my mom would catch me cussing growing up, April, such a toilet tongue. That's unladylike.
23: Toilet tongue.
0: And then when I got older, she was like, you know, if I was going through a bad, you know, rough spot in my life, she'd say, okay, you can do that right now, but when that's over, I'm not going to listen to that anymore.
23: I think that's reasonable.
0: And then when I do it in front of my dad, I see him wince and go, ugh, April.
23: Yeah, I would actually get in trouble if I did, even at this age.
0: Oh, we should set up a camera and see what happens.
23: No.
0: Producer Noel, Steve Berg, are you careful about what you say around the parents to be respectful, or do they not care?
1: You know, later on in life, nobody cared. But when we were growing up, there were no curse words.
0: Yeah.
2: Oh, so, absolutely not. I still don't. I still don't. My dad swears like kind of like a sailor, but I don't.
0: Oh, I see how that works. Yeah. Okay, weather and traffic. Here's Fox 23 and KRMG Chief Meteorologist James A. Lott.
3: Holding on to a few scattered showers and thunderstorms, at least into the evening. Now, we will see warmer weather on the way. One more day of below average temps, 91 tomorrow, but up to 93 Friday, 95 Saturday, Sunday 99, and Monday all the way to 102. I'm Chief Meteorologist James A. Lott for Fox 23 and 102.3 KRMG, Tulsa's News and Talk.
0: It's 88 in Claremore, 90 at Tulsa's Severe Weather Station.
2: Southbound Highway 75, not as heavy, but it's still heavy, but not as far north. 71st Street before now, it's about 81st Street where it's heavy up to the Creek Turnpike. Eastbound I-44 is slow, starting just west of Yale until you get to the BA, and then it opens up again. Northbound Highway 169 is slow there at the Burke Creek area. And eastbound BA, starting at 41st Street, you'll start to see the slowdown as you approach Highway 169. From the Rickard Landscaping and Tree Service Traffic Center, I'm Steve Knoll, 102.3 KRMG, Tulsa's News and Talk.
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1: Now. Good afternoon. It's 5 o'clock. I'm April Hill, and this is the KRMG Afternoon News. We have mostly sunny skies now and 90 in Tulsa. City leaders in Broken Arrow are putting in what they call traffic calming devices. We're going to have that story and what that means coming up in just a moment. But first, our top story. U.S. airstrikes continue through the day against Iran.
2: For another day, the U.S. military carried out increasingly intense strikes on targets in Iran. President Trump also reimposing a U.S. naval blockade.
3: They want to settle so badly. They don't like what we're doing. And they do want to settle. We'll find out whether or not we settle with them or we just finish it off.
2: The president updating the war effort at a conference in Pennsylvania of defense and technology executives.
3: That's true with all of the munitions people, actually. Faster, we need a little more speed.
2: President Trump is urging Congress to sign off on a record $1.5 trillion Pentagon budget. At the White House, Jared Halpern, Fox News.
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4: A nationwide outbreak of the Cyclospora parasite is affecting Oklahoma, too.
5: The Oklahoma State Department of Health has confirmed 56 cases so far this year. The parasite is often found on leafy greens like salad mixes and spinach, and also on herbs and berries. Experts recommend scrubbing produce under running water before eating it. Crystal Kelly, 1023 KRMG, Tulsa's News and Talk.
4: A child sex sting operation in Wagner County has now nabbed its fourth suspect in just the past few weeks.
6: The Wagner County Sheriff's Office says a Tulsa man, Cody Bearden, also known as Cody Bear, engaged in sexually explicit conversations online with their decoy, who was posing as a 15-year-old girl. They say Bear arranged a meeting at the McDonald's near 41st and 209th East Avenue in Broken Arrow with the intention of having sex. When he got there, they say deputies were waiting for him and he was arrested on a complaint of facilitating sexual conduct with a minor. They say Creek Nation police are taking the case from there due to Bear's tribal status. Steve Knoll, 1023 KRMG, Tulsa's News and Talk.
4: Well, we still have some rain chances out there, but the stage is now set for some heat.
7: While we do hold on to a couple of widely scattered showers and storms this evening, for most of us, the heat becomes the big impact by the weekend, and especially for the last half of the weekend, with many of us Sunday hitting 100 for the first time this year. And if you miss out on it Sunday, it'll likely happen to nearly all of us Monday and Tuesday, with highs up around 102. The heat index could be near 110.
4: That's our chief meteorologist, James Adelot. He'll have more on the forecast coming up. Coweta City Manager Julie Castine has decided to retire near the end of this year, modifying her current contract.
8: The city of Coweta will have to search for a new city manager after Julie Castine announced she plans on retiring in October. At the July 13th City Council meeting, the council approved a modification to her existing contract to accommodate her desire to step down. The modification was mutually agreed upon and allows the city council time to prepare for the transition. In May, the council asked Police Chief Mike Bell to investigate the council and Castine in regards to the scrapped data center Project Atlas. This month, Bell announced there was no criminal wrongdoing in regard to any of the accusations. Kirk McCracken, 1023 KRMG, Tulsa's News and Talk.
4: A planned data center coming under fire, this one in Pennsylvania.
9: There's some pushback from people in Bucks County, Pennsylvania, over an Amazon data center and the hundreds of fossil fuel-fired backup generators likely coming to the site of the 250-acre complex under construction. Pennsylvania Environmental Protection officials saying they plan to approve 280 natural gas-fired generators and three diesel-fueled generators to produce backup power for the center. Some Falls Township residents warning emissions from the backup generators as well as the electricity grid will add to an already pollution-stressed area. The project is part of a $20 billion investment that Amazon promised to make in Pennsylvania. Lillian Wu, Fox News.
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1: The 5-day forecast sponsored by Dale and Lee's Heating, Air Conditioning, and Plumbing with Fox 23 and KRMG Chief Meteorologist James Adelot.
7: April, we do have hotter temps on the way. Until then, some showers and thunderstorms stick around into the evening. Tomorrow, one or two more pop-up thunderstorms around. 91 are high, and then we turn up the heat. 93 Friday, 95 Saturday. Sunday, we'll go to 99, and Monday, 102.

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1: It's 89 in Sand Springs, 90 at Tulsa Severe Weather Station.
2: Slowing down, starting at 71st Street, southbound Highway 75, heading to the Creek Turnpike. That lane closure there is slowing traffic down there, and as it does every day. Eastbound I-44 is slowing down just a little bit there, and right around South Yale, until you get to the BA, eastbound BA at 41st Street to Highway 169 is slow, starting especially on that right side. Southbound Highway 169, also you'll start seeing slow traffic right around 31st Street. If you're building a new home, Thermo Windows offers a wide selection of e-signer colors with special glass options to enhance security and noise reduction. 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From the Rickard Landscaping and Tree Service Traffic Center, I'm Steve Knoll, 102.3 KRMG, Tulsa's News and Talk.
1: Listening to the KRMG Afternoon News. I'm April Hill. We have 90 degrees, mostly sunny now, thankfully, at Tulsa Severe Weather Station. It rained off and on today, and it was cool with a nice breeze, and then it got hot and humid. A texter to 918-921-1023. His name is Aaron. We're getting back to the Patti LaBelle discussion after she sang the national anthem to mixed reviews on Fox Sports at the Major League Baseball game last night. Aaron says, 5 seconds in, it sounded horrible to me. She's off rhythm. The drummer is struggling to keep with her, including the background singers. I give her a 2 out of 10. So that's from Aaron through text message. But we also got some open mics who feel differently.
3: Patti LaBelle did a good job. I mean, especially for 82 years old, wasn't the best. To me, the best national anthem is sung either between Whitney Houston or Sandy Patti.
1: Oh, the best is Whitney. You cannot come close.
4: Oh, yeah.
1: I mean, remember she even had to do it in that jogging suit? I don't know if you watched the documentary on it, but she had this really wonderful outfit picked out to wear and it didn't make it.
4: Oh.
1: And so that's why she was wearing that white jog.
4: Really?
1: Yeah.
4: Interesting.
1: Mm-hmm. Here's some more of our open mics on the topic.
5: There could have been people that were better at singing it, but I don't think there's anybody 82 years old that would be better at singing it. And also, I think Roseanne redid her national anthem a few years ago, and it sounded halfway decent.
6: Oh, my goodness. This woman, at 82 years old, did a fabulous job. Most people half her age couldn't even sing it. So, respect to her.
1: Okay, like we got mixed reviews through text and the open mic. Send us an open mic on the KRMG app. Let us know what you think. 2 weeks without a place to throw away trash. That's what some people living in apartments owned by Vesta Capital have been dealing with. We first told you about this stinky situation last week. Fox 23 and KRMG's Paige Orr now goes in depth after going to all 9 owned properties in Tulsa.
7: The temporary red construction bins are now packed to the brim. Denise Woods at Woodland Manor says the trash has brought a disgusting new problem.
8: The other day I was out and saw maggots, so I was not happy at all. And it goes back to you're not doing the bare minimum that is required for public health.
7: The city was forced to step in. They told me temporary trash receptacles have been placed at 7 of the 9 properties. The city also sent crews to clean up last week and are billing the landlord. I visited all 9 properties Tuesday. Like the city said, 7 of them now have these big red bins. But at One Eaton Square, there was no trash bin that I could see. And Shoreline had blue cans from a totally different company, which just raises more questions. I have visited all 9 Vesta-owned properties here in Tulsa, and I saved the worst for last just by chance out here at 23 East. Definitely stinky. Be lucky we don't have smell-o-vision. I called the rental bin company to see how pickup works. They told me they empty the containers when the renters ask them to. Plus, if the trash goes over the fill line, they add on an extra fee. Keep in mind, tenants believe the original trash company pulled their dumpsters because Vesta stopped paying the bill. Audrey Drenner at the Barcelona apartment says this whole thing has felt like a nightmare.
9: There's no answers for us. We're just kind of brushed to the side. You're kind of treated just like in another apartment tenant number.
8: I wouldn't sign a lease again if my life depended on it. Couldn't pay me to live at another Vesta property. Even if they restructured and had new management, if the name starts with a V, I'm not living there.
7: We called Vesta Capital, but just like last week, our call went to voicemail.
10: No one is available to take your call.
1: Again, that's Fox 23 and KRMG's Paige Orr. The U.S. Mint has started producing a new $1 coin featuring President Donald Trump to help celebrate America's 250th birthday. The Treasury Department announced today the commemorative coin will be released in the fall. The U.S. Commission of Fine Arts was appointed by the Republican president and approved the final design earlier this year, though the version differs from that coin in a few ways. The coin in production is not gold as originally planned, but instead has a gold finish. Federal law prohibits depicting a living president on U.S. currency, though the Treasury Secretary has the authority to change that in some instances. Weather and traffic every 6 minutes. Here's Fox 23 and KRMG Chief Meteorologist James Alott.
4: The scattered showers and thunder diminishing this evening, down to 72 tomorrow morning, and enjoy tomorrow's below average temps, 91, because warmer temps on the way, 93 tomorrow, and then hotter, 95 Saturday, 99 Sunday, and Monday up to 102. I'm Chief Meteorologist James Alott for Fox 23 and 102.3 KRMG Tulsa's News and Talk.
1: It's now 88 in Claremore, 90 at Tulsa's Severe Weather Station.
2: Southbound Highway 75, very heavy traffic, just starting just north of about 81st Street until you get through that construction there, just north of the Creek Turnpike. Eastbound I-44 there at Yale slowing down, especially on the right side as you make your way to the BA. Southbound Highway 169 between 31st and 51st is slow as you work through that interchange there with the Broken Arrow Expressway. Very heavy traffic also on the eastbound BA if you're heading home from downtown or around Midtown. Slow down starting at about 41st Street as you try to get onto Highway 169. 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
1: Listening to the KRMG Afternoon News. I'm April Hill. Let's get to some of our open mics and some of our reaction on, do you curse in front of your parents even when you're grown and adult?
11: If you don't curse any of the time, then you don't have to worry about who's listening, like especially little children that might repeat it, whether you're a parent or a grandparent. So heads up, people, you don't have to cuss.
1: A texter says, here's the question I always ask anyone who cusses like a sailor. If you can control your mouth around certain people, i.e. parents, teachers, people of authority, why don't you just control your mouth all the time? Send us a text. Let us know what you think. 918-921-1023. Dangerous flood threats continue across Southwest and Central Texas.
12: Warnings of life-threatening flooding across Southwest Texas, where rising waters are consuming structures and taking over roads in a slow-moving storm that's dropped up to a foot of rain across the region. The highest rainfall in Uvalde County.
13: Just takes a couple of inches of water on the road to create a dangerous condition for you if you're driving through that. And so we don't want you to get swept away.
12: West Rappaport, Texas Emergency Management. Over two dozen people have been rescued, many in washed out vehicles. The state issuing a rare 4 out of 4 flooding threat, with more rain expected in Texas in the coming days. Jeff Manasso, Fox News.
1: We have tips on saving you money for retirement.
14: Saving you money, I'm Hillary Barsky. Many people spend their working years focusing on accumulating assets. They contribute to their 401ks, IRAs, brokerage accounts, and savings plans in hopes that they'll have enough dough to retire comfortably. Yes, building wealth is important, but also what is critical is how much income your assets can generate during retirement and whether that income can support your needs during that time. Unfortunately, many retirees make common mistakes that can put their retirement security in jeopardy. And a big one is not knowing their monthly fixed expenses. One question every retiree should be able to answer is, what does it cost me to live each month? Without knowing the numbers, it becomes impossible to determine how much income your retirement plan must generate. Another mistake is that they take the same level of risk in retirement that they took while working. While another one is using retirement accounts like checking accounts. Although it may be convenient, it can create unnecessary tax consequences. Saving you money, Hillary Barsky, Fox News.
1: An attempted bank robbery in Maryland on Monday may go down as one of the strangest ever because it allegedly involved an unwilling feline accomplice.
15: The bizarre attempted bank robbery unfolded just outside Washington, D.C. Police say a man first stole a three-month-old tuxedo kitten named Magnolia from a pet store in Beltsville, Maryland, then walked into a nearby PNC Bank. Investigators say he handed the kitten to the bank manager and asked him to hold her before passing a teller a note demanding cash. But the plan quickly unraveled. Officers arrested the suspect at the bank without incident, and Magnolia was found safe and unharmed. The rescue group caring for her says her brief life of crime is over, and she's now looking for a forever home. Matt Murphy, Fox News.
16: We're getting you up to speed with the three big things you need to know every 15 minutes.
1: Three. Investigators say three cars caught fire in Wagner yesterday when an elderly driver ran a stop sign. 77-year-old William Thornton was killed.
17: Two.
1: Undercover deputies are racking up the arrests in Wagner County. The latest suspect was arrested at the McDonald's at 41st and 209th East Avenue. Deputies say he tried to contact what he thought was a 15-year-old girl and arranged for a meetup.
17: One.
1: In our top story, U.S. Central Command announces another round of strikes on Iran today, marking the fifth straight day the U.S. has launched attacks. Iranian officials say the American strikes hit Iranian army barracks, killing at least seven troops and wounding hundreds of people across the country.
16: 102.3 KRMG, Tulsa's news and talk, is your home for the three big things you need to know.
1: The five-day forecast, sponsored by Dale and Lee's Heating, Air Conditioning, and Plumbing, with Fox 23 and KRMG Chief Meteorologist James Alott. Hey, James, a nice breeze over the lunch hour. Then I got rained on going to an appointment, and then it was hot and sunny by the time I got back.
18: Yeah, those little showers really crank up the sauna feeling, too, with all that humidity surging. And we still have some of those showers that'll stick around even into the evening.
1: And for the rest of the week?
18: The rest of the week, we will slowly start a warming trend. Tomorrow, more pop-up showers and thunderstorms, not quite as many as today. 91 are high, up to 93 Friday, 95 Saturday. Sunday, the hottest of the weekend at 99. Heading back to work Monday with a high of 102. I'm Chief Meteorologist James Adelot for Fox 23 and 102.3 KRMG, Tulsa's News and Talk.
1: Tulsa firefighters are busy. We've got 88 in Broken Arrow, 89 at Tulsa Severe Weather Station.
2: All right, we may have a wreck on southbound Highway 169. I got to get some eyes on this with the jam cams. It's right between 21st and 31st, so watch for the slowdown there. It is slow on southbound 169, starting at 21st all the way down through 51st Street. Eastbound I-44 is slow, starting at about Yale as you make your way over to the BA. Of course, southbound Highway 75 slow as it is every day, starting at about 71st, actually 81st Street right now. So it's looking a little better than it did a while ago. And northbound Highway 169, we're seeing that slowdown there in the Bird Creek area. If you're heading into Bigsby on South Memorial, look out for slow traffic there, starting at about 91st Street as you make your way through the Creek Turnpike interchange. From the Rickard Landscaping and Traffic Center, I'm Steve Noll on 102.3 KRMG, Tulsa's News and Talk.
1: We've got a lot more to get to on our cussing conversation. 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
19: 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I'm Grant Merrill, along with Crystal Kelly on the Thursday edition of the KRMG Morning News. Senator James Langford joins us just after 7 o'clock.
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6: A judge on Tuesday revoked bond for an Idaho mother accused of murdering her twin toddlers.
7: Andrea Shaw is charged in Payette County with two counts of first-degree murder in the 2025 deaths of her 18-month-old son and daughter. Prosecutors allege she suffocated the twins, falsely claiming their deaths were an adverse reaction to vaccines. The 23-year-old giving birth to another child days before she was arrested. Shaw's attorney asking a judge to reduce her $2 million bail to $100,000, allowing her to get home to her baby. But the judge instead revoking her bail, siding with prosecutors who argued she shouldn't be allowed near any children, let alone her own children. Kristen Goodwin, Fox News.
6: Oklahoma first responders are helping out with a flood response in Texas.
8: Oklahoma Task Force 1 left Tulsa yesterday afternoon for a seven-day deployment. The task force is sending four swift water rescue teams, including two based in Tulsa. Those crews include 10 Tulsa firefighters, along with members from the Skiatook Fire Department, Verdigris Fire District, and the Grand River Dam Authority. The teams are taking eight rescue boats to support flood operations, and TFD says the group will be assisting in the San Antonio area. Crystal Kelly, 102.3 KRMG, Tulsa's News and Talk.
9: If I'm working on a car and a wrench slips, or I'm using a hammer and I hit the wrong nail, if someone's around, they're going to hear some four-letter words no matter who they are.
10: All right, there's that. And then here is a text from one listener. It says, I was told a long time ago, as I was just beginning my career, that cursing was the crutch of the inarticulate, and that statement hit home. Another text says, the lack of profanity offends no one. And then we have, cussing is not necessary. So there you go. Why our listeners sound so reasonable and sensible. today.
6: Well, you can add to that list of car repair and hitting your thumb with a hammer. Clearly, the people against cussing have never tried to assemble IKEA furniture. Oh.
10: I agree. Good thoughts from Steve Berg as well. Smoke from Canadian wildfires are affecting parts of the Midwest, Northeast.
11: An air quality alert is in effect through Friday for people in parts of Minnesota, with very heavy smoke expected across the northeastern corner of the state. The large wildfires burning in Canada are exposing millions of people to dangerous air pollution, with officials in Michigan and Wisconsin warning that the air quality issues could last for days. People in Maine have reported seeing a yellowish and brownish color in the sky. National Weather Service forecasters say the smoke will spread into the East Coast and Midwest, including parts of New England. Counties in western and central New York are under an air quality advisory, and intense smoke could spread as far south as Washington, D.C. by midday Thursday. In New York, Tanya J. Powers, Fox News.
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13: A Tuesday news conference at the U.S. Capitol promoted the Take Care of America's Veterans Act, proposed last month. It aims to expand veterans' health care and disability and make the process for getting benefits easier. Illinois Republican Mike Bost is the chairman of the House Committee on Veterans Affairs.
14: The bill cuts through a lot of bureaucracy that slows down so many parts of the VA.
13: The act consolidates more than 60 bills, including the Richard Starr Act, which would eliminate the so-called wounded veterans tax, which forces vets who have to retire early due to combat injuries to reduce their retirement pay on a dollar-by-dollar basis in order to receive disability compensation. Florida Republican Gus Bilirakis.
15: We must end it. It is simply wrong.
13: Michigan Republican Lisa McClain says when it comes to vets,
16: we need to take care of the people who take care of us.
13: Give the U.S. Fox News.
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17: Look for temperatures to start a warming trend after a few evening showers and storms diminish. 91 tomorrow, 93 Friday, 95 Saturday, and here's where the fun starts. 99 Sunday and 102 by Monday. I'm Chief Meteorologist James Alott for Fox 23 and 102.3 KRMG Tulsa's News and Talk.
10: We have 90 in Owosso, 90 at Tulsa Severe Weather Station.
18: Well, no accidents to report on the freeways, which is great. Southbound Highway 75 slow, just starts south of Highway 71st Street there. Southbound Highway 169 slowing down a bit between the BA and also I-44 there. I-44 is slowed west of Yale all the way to the BA, especially on the right side as folks are trying to exit onto the BA. And we're seeing some heavy traffic also eastbound Broken Arrow Expressway starting at 41st Street. 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
1: Good afternoon. It's 5:30. This is the KRMG Afternoon News. I'm April Hill. We have mostly sunny skies and 90 in Tulsa. It's also 90 down in Jenks, where it's coming down hard there on the Creek Turnpike, as well as in Glenpool. Now, heavy smoke from Canada. Those wildfires up there, that's moving into areas across the Midwest. We're going to have that story coming up in just a moment. But first, our top story. The U.S. military continues to strike Iranian targets, launching a new wave of daylight this Wednesday. These actions followed continued Iranian aggression against commercial shipping in the Strait of Hormuz.
2: Iran's foreign ministry spokesperson says that the country does not want to negotiate, that they're going to focus on defense. And just the top negotiator in Iran says there's no benefit for Iran to participate and abide by the memorandum of understanding. It comes as President Trump says he's not going to negotiate further, and he said this about future targets.
3: Next week comes the power plants. Next week comes the bridges. We're going to knock out all their power plants. We're going to knock out all their bridges unless they get to the table and negotiate.
2: The U.S. military carrying out a new wave of strikes, hitting dozens of targets, and the naval blockade reinstated following Tehran's attacks on ships in the Strait of Hormuz.
1: That's Fox's Alex Hogan at the White House. 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
4: The city of Broken Arrow is looking into installing speed bumps to help calm traffic in some BA neighborhoods.
5: This week, the city talked about ways to make Broken Arrow neighborhood streets safer by constructing traffic calming devices along South Oak Avenue in the Aspen Creek 1 subdivision. City Manager Michael Spurgeon says if you feel people are driving too fast in your neighborhood, you can apply for a speed bump, and one will be installed if traffic counts meet the criteria.
6: I believe that as a peace of mind, if there are justifications for a traffic calming device, that we should do that, because it's so important, because we don't want anybody to get hurt because someone's basically not following the speed limit.
5: To request a speed bump in your neighborhood, you must enroll your street in the city's traffic calming program at brokenarrowok.gov. Crystal Kelly, 102.3 KRMG, Tulsa's news and talk.
4: Now, Tulsa Public Schools is set to make an easy $400,000 after selling two vacant grade school buildings.
7: Tulsa Public Schools recently got rid of two buildings that have been on their surplus list for years. Kyle Boone with TPS tells KRMG Mark Twain Elementary and Sandberg Elementary were both sold to separate companies. Mark Twain, located at 541 South 43rd West Avenue, served pre-K through 5th grade, was sold to Life Senior Services for $302,000. The building has sat vacant since 2020 when the school closed. Vintage Housing LLC bought Sandberg for $105,000. Sandberg, located at 18580 East 3rd Street, was closed in 2011. Kirk McCracken, 102.3 KRMG, Tulsa's News and Talk.
4: These summertime pop-up storms will gradually give way to some serious summertime heat.
8: A couple of stray showers ending this evening and then slowly building the heat. Still below average tomorrow, but by the weekend, and especially Sunday, we'll see highs climbing above average with a chance many of us see 100 for the first time this year on Sunday. If we miss out on Sunday, stopping maybe at 98 or 99, we'll likely get up to 102 Monday and Tuesday with a heat index even higher.
4: That's our chief meteorologist, James Adelot. He'll have more on the forecast coming up. The Oklahoma Pardon and Parole Board voted 3-1 to deny clemency for death row inmate Carlos Cuesta Rodriguez.
9: Cuesta Rodriguez was sentenced to death for the 2003 murder of Olympia Fisher in Oklahoma City. They say he killed Fisher in front of her 18-year-old daughter, who was pregnant at the time. Prosecutors say he stalked and abused Fisher for months before the murder. Reports say Cuesta Rodriguez told the board he did not want mercy and it was time for him to pay for what he did. He's scheduled to be executed on August 13th. Denver Fox, 102.3 KRMG, Tulsa's News and Talk.
4: Dr. Erica Schwartz, President Trump's nominee to lead the CDC, had her confirmation hearing today.
10: Dr. Erica Schwartz is largely seen as a steadying force for a role that has had three names tied to it in 2 years. Schwartz served as Deputy Surgeon General in the first Trump administration. She's a retired Public Health Service Rear Admiral, telling Senate Help Committee members today that she's always stood up for what is true and right.
11: You have my assurances that I will do that. I will never betray the science, ever. I will go where the science leads us. I will not have predetermined answers to conclusions.
10: Schwartz commits to restoring trust post-COVID as Democrat lawmakers criticize turnover at the CDC.
4: That's Alexandria Hoff. KRMG News Time is 5:35.
1: The 5-day forecast sponsored by Dale and Lee's Heating, Air Conditioning, and Plumbing with Fox 23 and KRMG Chief Meteorologist James Alott.
8: Hey, April, this evening still some scattered showers and thunderstorms sticking around. I don't expect organized severe weather, but it looks like that may stick around for at least the next few hours. 91, though, tomorrow's high. One or two more pop-up thunderstorms around. And then Friday, we dial back the rain chance and push up the temps. 93, Friday's high. 95, sunny Saturday. Sunday, sunny, hot, 99. And Monday, even hotter, 102 the high. I'm Chief Meteorologist James Adelot for Fox 23 and 102.3 KRMG Tulsa's News and Talk.
1: It's 89 in Broken Arrow, 90 at Tulsa's Severe Weather Station.
12: And some heavy rain in the Jenks and Glenpool area, really hampering traffic on both northbound and southbound Highway 75. It's very heavy southbound starting at about 71st Street, 121st if you're going north. Eastbound I-44 is slow starting at Yale to the BA. Eastbound BA from 41st Street to Highway 169, bogging down just a little bit, as is southbound Highway 169. I call it slow to moderate between 21st and 51st. 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
1: There's a situation that really stinks for some renters at several area apartment complexes. The latest on what's happening with that coming up.
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1: People who live at Vesta-owned apartment complexes in Tulsa say they have gone 2 weeks without proper trash service. Denise Woods at Woodland Manor says the situation has become a public health problem.
2: The other day I was out and saw maggots, so I was not happy at all. And it goes back to you're not doing the bare minimum that is required for public health.
1: Now, the city stepped in last week placing temporary trash bins at 7 of the 9 properties and sending cleanup crews, and it's now billing Vesta for the work. Tenants believe the original trash provider pulled its dumpsters because Vesta had stopped paying. California's DMV believes that thousands of drivers may have cheated on written driving tests in that state.
3: Thousands of drivers here in California are being told they have to retake their written driving tests because a DMV suspects them of cheating. The DMV sent around 11,000 drivers letters saying their tests showed irregularities. The LA Times reports that the DMV identified patterns in the results of driver knowledge tests indicating that some test takers may have taken part in cheating methods. The DMV won't confirm that or explain more. An unspecified number of those cases have been referred to prosecutors for possible charges, according to the LA Times. Alex Stone, ABC News, Los Angeles.
1: The two teams are now set for the 2026 FIFA World Cup final.
4: Argentina took on England in Atlanta Wednesday with a spot in the final on the line. England got on the board first in this one with Anthony Gordon scoring in the 55th minute. But the defending champions, with their backs against the wall, crawled their way back again. Enzo Fernandez scored a screamer from outside the box in the 85th minute to tie the game. And then in the 92nd minute,
5: Messi driving in, Messi crossing back, Paul Fernandez, Lautaro Martinez, stoppage time.
4: The call on Fox, Lautaro Martinez heading in across from Lionel Messi to give Argentina the lead and the win 2-1. They will face Spain in the FIFA World Cup final on Sunday. Tony Genualdo, Fox News.
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6: Holding on to a few scattered showers and thunderstorms at least into the evening. Now, we will see warmer weather on the way. One more day of below average temps, 91 tomorrow, but up to 93 Friday, 95 Saturday, Sunday 99, and Monday all the way to 102. I'm Chief Meteorologist James A. Lott for Fox 23 and 102.3 KRMG Tulsa's News and Talk.
0: Right now, we have heavy rain and 90 in Jinx. 90 at Tulsa's severe weather station.
7: Yeah, and that rain in the Jinx area is really causing Highway 75 traffic, both northbound and southbound, to be very heavy right now, even stop and go in some areas. Eastbound I-44 is slowing down just a bit, especially in the right lane, starting at about Yale until you get to the BA. Eastbound BA from 41st to 169 is slow to moderate, as is southbound Highway 169 between 31st and 51st. They say good fences make good neighbors, but what about those trees hanging dangerously over your property? 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
0: We're going to get another look at weather and traffic, plus the three big things you need to know coming up.
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13: Severe weather is a fact of life, but being informed doesn't have to be stressful. 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
15: We're getting you up to speed with the 3 big things you need to know every 15 minutes.
16: 3. We've learned the identity of the elderly man killed in a crash yesterday in Wagner. Investigators say it all started when a driver ran a stop sign. 3 cars caught fire.
17: 2.
16: If you are a child sex predator in Wagner County, you better think twice. The Wagner County Sheriff's Office is going after people trying to set up sex with minors, only to find out it's actually an undercover deputy. They've made 4 arrests in just a few weeks.
17: 1.
16: In our top story, as the U.S. unleashes a new barrage of strikes on Iran and upholds its current blockade on the Strait of Hormuz, President Donald Trump has new comments on what he believes should occur in the Middle East.
18: We heard from the president in an interview that he did with Fox News, a president again putting that threat on the table to go after infrastructure in Iran. The president also had told Fox News that he wants to see Israeli forces get out of southern Lebanon and to see the Syrian government get more involved. He said that if the Israeli troops had left there, it could free up the U.S. and Israel to focus more on this situation right now with Iran.
16: That's Karen Travers reporting.
13: 102.3 KRMG, Tulsa's news and talk, is your home for the 3 big things you need to know.
16: 5-day forecast sponsored by Dale and Lee's Heating, Air Conditioning, and Plumbing, with Fox 23 and KRMG Chief Meteorologist James Adelot. Hey, James, nice temperatures today, but you'll need to keep that umbrella handy or you might regret that decision.
6: Yeah, we've got some widely scattered showers to deal with, not only through the rest of this evening, but they'll be popping back up again tomorrow, too. And then we shift into that typical July heat.
16: And for the 5-day forecast?
6: Well, tomorrow, 91, some widely scattered showers and thunderstorms bubbling up again. Friday up to 93, and it'll be a hot weekend. Mid-90s Saturday, 99 Sunday, and Monday, 102, the forecast high. I'm Chief Meteorologist James Adelot for Fox 23 and 102.3 KRMG, Tulsa's News and Talk.
16: It's 89 in Sand Springs, 90 at Tulsa's Severe Weather Station.
7: And we're still getting some of that rain in the Jenks and Glenpool area, really hampering traffic on northbound and southbound Highway 75, so look out for those slowdowns as you head home. Highway 169, looking a little better there between 31st and 51st as traffic starts to thin out a little bit. Still a little heavy, though, on eastbound BA or just east of 41st Street as you're trying to exit onto Highway 169. Planning on taking a family vacation this summer? Don't charge it. 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
16: We've got a story about a cold case of a man who vanished from Keystone Lake 15 years ago, coming up after the break.
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19: Now diverting traffic off of the highway onto the city streets.
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3: A 19-year-old Blaine Davis went to Keystone Lake 15 years ago with some friends, but what happened next remains a mystery. Fox 23 and KRMG's Burt Mamalo goes in-depth with new information on the case. Blaine's mother is hoping a grand jury is in the near future.
4: And when I saw that on the news, I couldn't sit there and do nothing.
5: It's been over 2 months since we first met Kevin Wilkins, whose memory was jogged after seeing a story about the cold case of Blaine Davis.
4: I just popped the news on, saw it, and everything just come flooding back like it happened yesterday.
5: Kevin knew Blaine, who was a neighbor of his at his apartment complex. And Kevin says his brother-in-law was at the lake with Blaine, which was new information in the case.
4: The stuff that he told us is that the uncle that was there held a gun to Blaine. He was saying something about Blaine owed him some money. He made Blaine get into the water at the lake, and there was a fight. And, I mean, that was kind of it.
6: Kevin is determined to help get this case solved. And, you know, I so admire that man for coming forward.
5: Over the past few months, says Chanda, the police have interviewed Kevin's relative.
6: He spoke quite a bit. He placed himself there and 5 people besides Blaine for the 2 boys that were originally talked to. Had said that there was just the 2 of them in Blaine. So we know now that to be untrue.
5: But at some point, she says, Kevin's brother-in-law stopped talking.
6: Gave a lot of information. And of course, then he got scared and decided not to continue speaking.
5: But now that there's finally been new information from someone who was at the lake with Blaine, she says, can't the case finally move forward?
6: More evidence and more evidence. I don't know how much more you can get or need from what we've got to at least give a grand jury, put them on the stand and put them on the spot.
5: Chanda Bobbitt has been waiting for justice for a very long time.
6: 15 years, 4 months, and 5 days.
5: And she'll keep counting the days until someone is finally held accountable for Blaine's death.
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3: And that's, again, Fox 23 and KRMG's Burt Mamalo. 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
7: I admire the nice man that just talked about you don't have to cuss. And he is right. But sometimes it just feels so good.
3: He's not wrong. Okay. I like this one. This next one's so sweet.
8: When I was 13 years old, my dad told me, boy, I know you're going to cuss around your cousins, and that's okay. But if I ever hear you cuss around a woman, you've had it. And I try to hold to that today.
3: See what I mean? Aw, chivalry isn't dead. Aw. A new study shows promise for blood tests to detect and predict Alzheimer's.
9: Researchers say a blood test may predict if apparently healthy older adults are likely to develop Alzheimer's symptoms in the next 5 or 10 years. It could be used to determine who should try drugs being tested to delay or prevent the disease. The test is for a protein called p-tau-217. It's currently used to help diagnose whether people experiencing cognitive problems have Alzheimer's or another disorder. The scientists behind the new study say symptom-free older adults with very high levels of p-tau-217 had a 38% risk of developing cognitive impairment over 5 years, 78% in 10 years. They say it's too soon for healthy people to start asking for the test. For now, eat and sleep well and get lots of exercise. Chris Foster, Fox News.
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10: The scattered showers and thunder diminishing this evening, down to 72 tomorrow morning. And enjoy tomorrow's below average temps, 91, because warmer temps on the way, 93 tomorrow, and then hotter, 95 Saturday, 99 Sunday, and Monday up to 102. I'm Chief Meteorologist James Alott for Fox 23 and 102.3 KRMG Tulsa's News and Talk.
3: That rain lightening up a bit in Jinx. It's 90 there and 90 at Tulsa Severe Weather Station.
11: Yeah, the rain has letting up a little bit, but it's not helping traffic any. Southbound Highway 75 still very slow, starting just north of 81st Street. Even northbound Highway 75 is slow as you approach the Creek Turnpike there, starting at about 121st Street. 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
1: The president updating the war effort at a conference in Pennsylvania of defense and technology executives.
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1: President Trump is urging Congress to sign off on a record $1.5 trillion Pentagon budget. At the White House, Jared Halpern, Fox News.
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4: A nationwide outbreak of the Cyclospora parasite is affecting Oklahoma, and we found out how much.
5: The Oklahoma State Department of Health has confirmed 56 cases so far this year. The parasite is often found on leafy greens like salad mixes and spinach, and also on herbs and berries. Experts recommend scrubbing produce under running water before eating it. Crystal Kelly, 102.3 KRMG, Tulsa's News and Talk.
4: A child sex sting operation out of Wagner County has nabbed its fourth suspect in just the past few weeks.
6: The Wagner County Sheriff's Office says a Tulsa man, Cody Bearden, also known as Cody Bear, engaged in sexually explicit conversations online with their decoy, who was posing as a 15-year-old girl. They say Bear arranged a meeting at the McDonald's near 41st and 209th East Avenue in Broken Arrow with the intention of having sex. When he got there, they say deputies were waiting for him and he was arrested on a complaint of facilitating sexual conduct with a minor. They say Creek Nation police are taking the case from there due to Bear's tribal status. Steve Knoll, 102.3 KRMG, Tulsa's News and Talk.
4: Coweta City Manager Julie Castine has decided to retire near the end of this year, modifying her current contract.
7: The city of Coweta will have to search for a new city manager after Julie Castine announced she plans on retiring in October. At the July 13th City Council meeting, the council approved a modification to her existing contract to accommodate her desire to step down. The modification was mutually agreed upon and allows the city council time to prepare for the transition. In May, the council asked Police Chief Mike Bell to investigate the council and Castine in regards to the scrapped data center Project Atlas. This month, Bell announced there was no criminal wrongdoing in regard to any of the accusations. Kirk McCracken, 102.3 KRMG, Tulsa's News and Talk.
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8: This is Brent Suki, financial advisor with the Suki team of Tulsa's Raymond James corporate office with a global market update. The U.S. dollar weakened today against the euro, currently trading at $1.14. Gold finished a day lower at $4,051, down $17. West Texas crude rose 26 cents on the day, closing at $79.60. Brent crude also rose, closing at $85 even. U.S. equity markets gained ground on Wednesday as softening inflation data and a robust beginning of second quarter earnings season put investors in a buying mood. In the stock sector watch, five sectors finished up for the day, led by communication services, and six sectors finished down for the day, with utilities trailing all sectors. The Dow Jones closed the day up 150 points at 52,658. This is Brent Suki with the Suki team of Raymond James with a global market update for Wednesday, July 15th.
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3: Look for temperatures to start a warming trend after a few evening showers and storms diminish. 91 tomorrow, 93 Friday, 95 Saturday, and here's where the fun starts. 99 Sunday and 102 by Monday. I'm Chief Meteorologist James Alott for Fox 23 and 102.3 KRMG Tulsa's News and Talk.
2: Right now it's 90 degrees at Tulsa's Severe Weather Station.
4: And our only trouble spot right now is Highway 75. The rain really slickened up the roads, but traffic was slow anyways. It is slow southbound starting at about just north of 81st Street and slow northbound approaching the Creek Turnpike starting at 121st Street. From the Rickard Landscaping and Tree Service Traffic Center, I'm Steve Knoll, 102.3 KRMG, Tulsa's News and Talk.

0: We believe that for the movement to continue, it can't be me. And for that reason, we are suspending campaign operations.
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5: All right, thank you, Scott Shannon. Thanks to all of you for being with us. Write down our toll-free telephone number if you want to be a part of the program. It's 800-941-SEAN if you want to join us. Well, I see that the text messages of more than 40 members of Congress were viewed by the then special counsel, Jack Smith, and his team amid probes into President Donald J. Trump, which many Republicans say ran roughshod over the Constitution. Now, I'm not going to tell you who, but I got a call yesterday from a prominent member of Congress saying that, and the article, it does go on to say that a lot of the interest apparently was not necessarily the congressperson or the senator themselves. One person, for example, Susan Collins, why would she be on the list? But the interest was with who they were talking to and what they were talking about. So this call comes in and I'm like, it's a friend of mine, I'll say that much. The name wouldn't surprise you if I gave it to you. And I was told that, yeah, my data, my name came up and is apparently was part of the examination that took place here. I'm telling you right now, I'm fed up with this. And it's not the first time. And I don't like to complain, you know, about some of the more intrusive aspects of my life. I don't come on the air, you know, over the years, like Amy Coney Barrett and Justice by Kagan yesterday. You know, I don't like when we have elected officials, Supreme Court justices that are living in fear, especially when they have young children, you know, but, you know, where did it all come from? I think it started with Chuck Schumer, you know, standing on the steps of the Supreme Court. I want to tell you, Gorsuch, I'll tell you, Kavanaugh, you have released the whirlwind and you will pay the price. Remember he said that? You won't know what hit you if you go forward with these decisive, awful decisions. Insightful, dehumanizing rhetoric from the guy that, quote, is the leader of the Democrats in the Senate. You know, those words are heard and heard loudly by a lot of people that are lunatics. You know, we now live in an assassination culture that I never thought we'd live through in our lifetime. It's getting scarier by the day. I mean, we watched all the evidence come out in the Charlie Kirk case last week, and the evidence was overwhelming and incontrovertible. I hope it shuts up, you know, all the people with their bizarre conspiracy theories, you know, making the life of one Erica Kirk a living hell, and these young people that are at TPUSA, Turning Point USA, you know, let them try to finish the mission. Look, there's never going to be another Charlie Kirk. Like when we lost Rush Limbaugh, I said there'll never be anybody that can replace him. I was not wrong. But I know that Charlie, I knew him well, and I know that Rush, I knew him well, you know, would want us all to continue in the fight because this is what defined their lives and would want the best out of us. But this has got to stop. And, you know, what they describe, we'll get into this in more detail later in the program with Greg Jarrett today, but I'm telling you right now, I am fed up with this idea that they can just continually release my text messages. That okay, maybe that's selfish, self-serving, whatever you want to say. But, you know, what about my constitutional rights here? Now, I never heard anybody, it was covered exhaustively, extensively. Linda, you remember the day, I think you were the first to say, have you been watching MSNBC and fake news CNN? Because you're all over it right now. And, you know, at one point, I think the first release was Paul Manafort and I texting. And what was it, 1,100, 1,200 text messages between the two of us. And the most bizarre coverage I've ever seen in my life is, well, it sounds like one of his monologues. He really believes this stuff. Now, what does that imply? That implies that the stuff, what, that they say that they don't believe, that's not real and not from the heart and not sincere? Because that's how I interpreted that commentary. But they're still private and personal. You know, I'll never forgive Liz Cheney for what she did and Benny Thompson, you know, releasing my messages with Mark Meadows, by the way, selectively, and Jim Jordan and Kayleigh McEnany and other people. And it was selective what they did. You know, I don't think I ever, they tried to get me to voluntarily go testify before the committee. You know what we did, Linda? You know what we did? Nothing. Never responded to them because I had no obligation to respond to them. And on the advice of my counsel, who would have been a fierce advocate. But at some point here, and we'll have Greg Jarrett on, I brought it to his attention last night. You know, I am not, in the sense, I'm not an elected official. I'm not doing anything illegal. I pay all of my taxes. I tell my accountants, I've been telling them for decades, pay it all, you know, take appropriate deductions. Don't skirt the line ever, whatever it is, pay it. You know, well, you probably don't really, you probably could get away. No, I'm not trying to get away with anything. Just pay it. You know, I want to go to sleep at night. I don't want to have anything hanging over my head. But, you know, why would he be or his team have access to my text messages? You know, is it actionable? If it is, I'm telling you right now, I am inclined to move forward and sue all of them. Because this is not the first time, not the second time, but now the third time. And by the way, as all these people on fake news, CNN and MSDNC, you know, comment on the fact that, wow, I can't believe it sounds like his monologues and, you know, he must really believe this stuff. Did they expect me to be a different person, you know, on air and a different person texting privately with people? If that's how, maybe that just reveals how they are, which to me is quite a revelation on their part. You remember that, Linda. I mean, you were there like, boss, are you watching this?
6: Well, I mean, it was 52 pages of text messages.
5: That was just
6: pages.
5: One of the releases.
6: And that was just,
5: yeah, it's
6: you
5: pretty disgusting.
6: And Manafort. It was incredible.
5: And you might have even been called in. I don't know if you got called.
6: I was definitely pulled in, but see, they had to redact all of my text messages because I have, you know, a flavor for certain words. So I got protected by my, you know, my spicy language. It worked out for me.
5: You see, that might be the one advantage. Maybe I need to drop a lot
6: just
5: more
6: maybe.
5: F-bombs in my text messages.
6: I'm just saying,
5: that
6: maybe
5: might
6: try
5: be
6: it
5: the
6: on
5: best
6: precise.
5: Maybe the best advice you've ever given me.
6: You're welcome.
5: But by the way, Speaker Johnson ended weeks-long blockade in the House floor, handing what was a key victory to after a rebellion brought by, you know, a few people in Congress. And the House successfully passed a procedural vote, teeing up votes on an appropriations bill to fund the State Department, the legislation making daylight savings time permanent and seeking in a measure to improve veterans' benefits. Johnson also agreed to pair the State Department funding bill with the Save America Act, prompting several conservative holdouts to flip their votes after demanding the House increase pressure on the Senate to pass the stalled measure. Look, I mean, I'm hoping, I'm praying. I've not been overly confident, but, you know, with the pressure the president's been putting on, you never know. By the way, the president is kind of put to rest. We'll know for sure. The medical examiner's report, there was a full autopsy of Senator Lindsey Graham. I've learned a lot about his health. I really don't feel comfortable sharing what I know. Let's put it this way. He had issues with blockage, his heart. He had issues, other issues related with clotting. I'm just being very, very obscure here. However, when you have an aorta dissection, which it appears what the preliminary report of his autopsy says, that is honestly separate and unrelated, except it probably means that Lindsey and, you know, my friend, I mean, if he was around, I would be so mad at him because he's not at all paying attention to his health. And had he paid more attention, maybe, you know, he'd be alive today. And I have too many of my friends that pay no attention to health issues at all. And I'm not the best. I'm not the guy that loves to run to the doctor. I'm telling you, you got the wrong guy. We have updates in Iran. The president has been pounding the living hell out of them. No other way to put it. Warned Iran yesterday that if they don't start getting serious, the next targets will be Iran's bridges. It will be their power plants. And anyway, reported U.S. strike on a railway bridge in northern Iran has drawn the attention of a lesser known front in this conflict. And that is the battle over transport corridors linking Iran to Central Asia, Russia, and China. Brilliant move, strategic on our part. Iranian state media, the IRGC, said the cruise missiles attributed to the U.S. forces. Yep, struck this railway bridge that, in fact, connected them to Russia and China. Brilliant move on our part. You know, check and checkmate once again. By the way, you know, President Trump put this out there. And there are so many people that purposely distort the Trump doctrine, you know, but they ignore him beating the ISIS caliphate, taking out the world's worst terrorist, Soleimani, Baghdadi, mother of all bombs in Afghanistan. They forget that part. But this is Trump in 1980, a very famous interview that he did with Ronan Barrett. Listen to what he says in this clip.
7: The toll record that you requested...
8: When you get the respect of the other countries, then the other countries tend to do a little bit as you do, and you can create the right attitudes. The Iranian situation is a case in point. That they hold our hostages is just absolutely and totally ridiculous. That this country sits back and allows a country such as Iran to hold our hostages, to my way of thinking, is a horror. And I don't think they'd do it with other countries. I honestly don't think they'd do it with other countries.
9: Obviously, you're advocating that we should have gone in there with troops, et cetera, and brought our boys out.
8: I absolutely feel that, yes. I don't think there's any question, and there's no question in my mind. I think right now we'd be an oil-rich nation, and I believe that we should have done it, and I'm very disappointed that we didn't do it. And I don't think anybody would have held us in abeyance. I don't think anybody would have been angry with us. And we had every right to do it at the time. I think we've lost the opportunity.
5: And he's now not ruling out Karg Island and a takeover there. And, you know, to me, we've now gotten to a very simple part of this equation. There are hardliners, loyalists to the former, now dead, Supreme Leader Ali Khamenei, that keep wanting to muddy the waters of a negotiated settlement that others are clearly willing to do. So now the president will expand strikes on Iran. Power plants are the next to go. But I'd like to see, you know, we have executive orders that prevent it, but other countries are free to do whatever they want. I'd like to see these obstructionists, hardliners, you know, they always talk about wanting to see 72 virgins. Maybe this would, you know, be the time that, if they're going to get in the way of progress, peace, and, you know, a benefit for the entire region, hold those people accountable for what they're doing. Because otherwise, there's not going to be any infrastructure left for the 94 million Iranians that, you know, have lived in hell for 47 years. So we'll see. I mean, it's going to be very interesting. But CENTCOM is now resuming the naval blockade. That is a big part of it. The president now threatening Iran's Pixack Mountain, as the president warns that could be targeted. That's by one of the other nuclear facilities that we hit, you know, the Nance facility, the Nance enrichment plant. And if, you know, again, just degrading them militarily day after day after day, you know, is having a massive impact. Again, I had said this a long time ago. We can do it. They can do it the hard way. They can do it the easy way. A lot of information on job issues. And, you know, for example, the Fed big to Congress, no tolerance for inflation, won't overread or cherry pick data after benign inflation numbers, refused to give an outlook for the future. Fed Chairman Kevin Warsh on Tuesday testifying before the House Financial Services Committee Scott Bessent crediting Trump's immigration policies, helping to return jobs to the American people as wage gains, you know, out now have resumed. The inflation rate for June hits a six-year low. Oh, you're not going to hear that. Unexpected numbers low. Consumer inflation cooling more than expected in June as well, as gas prices falling. You know, yeah, the conflict does complicate things, but hopefully that will all be dealt with. We have a lot coming up today. We got All Things Simple Man, Bill O'Reilly. We got Greg Jarrett and much, much more. Write down our toll-free number. It's 800-941-SHAWN if you want to be a part of the program. You know, for far too many of our brave veterans that served this country honorably, well, they find themselves homeless or at the risk of becoming homeless. Glenda Williams, case in point, U.S. Army vet facing homelessness along with her five children. And she was struggling to keep up with the rent, basic living expenses. She sadly was living in a dilapidated, broken down apartment with rodents, mold, broken windows, broken electrical appliances. And the Tunnel to Towers Foundation stepped in to help because of your generosity through their homeless veterans program and provided her with not just shelter, but a safe and secure environment where she and her children are now thriving. She's now returned to school. She's pursuing a degree. Her children are excelling in their studies. And, you know, just imagine heroes like Glenda and other people, you know, what it's like that they're able to make sure that their family are safe and stable and on a solid foundation to build a new beginning after all they've done for us. Anyway, there's still so many people to help. 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Land, car, one big donation, or give up to Starbucks a month and join their $11 a month program. 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It's the letter T. It's the letter T, the number two, the letter T.org. Letter T, number two, letter T.org, Tunnel to Towers Foundation. We'll take a quick break. We'll come right back. We'll continue straight ahead. It's the Sean Hannity Show.
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11: 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We'll get Greg Jarrett on a couple of issues, not the least of which is threatening Supreme Court justices. 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
21: 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The city of Broken Arrow is looking into installing speed bumps to help calm traffic in BA neighborhoods.
22: This week, the city talked about ways to make Broken Arrow neighborhood streets safer by constructing traffic calming devices along South Oak Avenue in the Aspen Creek 1 subdivision. City Manager Michael Spurgeon says if you feel people are driving too fast in your neighborhood, you can apply for a speed bump, and one will be installed if traffic counts meet the criteria.
23: I believe that as a peace of mind, if there are justifications for a traffic calming device, that we should do that, because it's so important, because we don't want anybody to get hurt because someone's basically not following the speed limit.
22: To request a speed bump in your neighborhood, you must enroll your street in the city's traffic calming program at brokenarrowok.gov. Crystal Kelly, 102.3 KRMG, Tulsa's News and Talk.
21: And a state senator wants to take a closer look at how data centers could impact Oklahoma. Blanchard Senator Kendall Sacchieri is proposing an interim study to examine how data centers could affect the state's power grid, water supply, and nearby communities. She previously filed a bill to pause new data center construction, but that did not pass. She says the study could help shape future legislation, and she hopes to hear from outside experts.
24: I'm open to both sides coming. We have had a few interim studies. Most of them, I would say, has been a one-sided bringing in the industry and talking about just there being a large load consumer and talking on the energy side.
21: The Senate Pro Tem approved the study and now awaits scheduling by the Agricultural and Wildlife Committee. State lawmakers must complete all interim studies by the end of October. Tulsa's most accurate and dependable forecast is coming up next.
20: 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When the backups start to look the same, turn up KRMG and get the most accurate travel times and alternate routes to get you to your destination on time.
0: Northbound traffic is going to be tough near 71st.
20: KRMG has the most experienced traffic anchors in Tulsa. We are 102.3 KRMG, Tulsa's traffic station.
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34: 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I'm Chief Meteorologist James Adelot for Fox 23 and 102.3 KRMG Tulsa's news and talk.
21: 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I'm Kyle High, 102.3 KRMG, Tulsa's news and talk.

0: Alec Baldwin's favorite radio talk show host is on the air right now. Right, Mr. Baldwin? Here's Sean Hannity.
1: All right, 25 now till the top of the hour. 800-941-SEAN, a number if you want to be a part of the program. 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Where does that money go?
2: In your pocket.
1: And what does that mean for you when you have more money in your pocket? You're richer.
2: That's right. Money is freedom.
1: On this money. Look, I've said this many times. I've lived with no money, and now I have money, and I'm grateful for it. However, money. I don't think I'm any happier, and could even make a case I'm less happy sometimes. But then when I didn't have money, and by the way, I never knew or ever thought of myself as poor, but you know, I kind of was in a way. I mean, if you live in paycheck to paycheck and you're struggling and you know, I'm eating meatloaf every day, you know, because that was a cheap way to eat. By the way, I make the best meatloaf. You do know that, right? You know, I'm a better chef.
2: We have done entire shows on it. And we at one point, I think, posted your meatloaf recipe online. I
1: haven't talked about it in a long time. That's why I'm bringing it up. Anyway, but I used to love it. And the key to a good meatloaf, I'm going to help the audience out real quick here, is, well, I would always put a ton of, you know, bell peppers, green bell peppers in, a ton of celery, a ton of onions in it. But the key, and then of course ground beef, but the real key is for a really good, delicious meatloaf is moisture. And the way you get moisture is, well, that means you're also putting in some breadcrumbs. I prefer Progresso Italian style. That's my preference. But then you put in, I used to add a ton of eggs, ketchup. Eggs are obviously always healthy. Ketchup, milk, and I just drowned it in and made it super, super, super moist. And now, you know, if I make one today, I put a little avocado oil on top of it while it's cooking to you know, keep the moisture in it. You think people care about my recipes? I don't think so. It's right to cook.
2: Well, it is called the Sean Hannity Show for a reason. So if Sean Hannity wants to run down his meatloaf recipe, it is your prerogative to do so.
1: Well, it's more than that, because like when you tell me that your son likes, you know, your air fryer French fries, and then I get him on the show and he says, no, he doesn't like it as much as Chick-fil-A. I think that tells you something. The fact that for years you wouldn't get your own son a Happy Meal is the most unbelievable thing to me. It's borderline child abuse, actually. It's a
2: happy
1: meal.
2: You know what I think you did wrong with
1: your
2: meatloaf?
1: They make children happy.
2: You use ketchup. You should use barbecue sauce.
1: For what?
2: Instead of ketchup.
1: Why would I ever do something that acidine?
2: It's delicious. Trust me. You use tomato paste and barbecue sauce.
1: No. Barbecue sauce is great on ribs if you're eating the right pork ribs. And I make the best pork ribs, but I usually don't put any sauce on it. And I just
2: broil them.
1: You don't
2: even put a dry rub on your pork ribs?
1: I make my own seasoning for my pork ribs. By the way, to season them, it takes a long period of time.
2: Yes, because that's a dry rub. Okay.
1: It's each individual rib. I cut them all up and I spray them with olive oil or avocado oil. And then it's usually a combination of red chili pepper and regular pepper, red chili powder rather, then either onion or garlic salt on top of it. And just, but the, again, the key to cooking any meat is moisture. And you got to keep them nice and delicious and moist. And then you got to get it at the right temperature, anywhere between 150 degrees. And they're different sizes. So they're finished cooking at different times. And you got to have, you know, a temperature probe to put in there. So you make sure you get it out at the right time, which
2: you know what
1: we
2: you
1: use.
2: Should do? You should what start should a do? Cooking show. And it'll be Cooking with Hannity. And you'll do every
1: You don't
2: week.
1: Think I'm doing enough shows right now? You think
2: no,
1: I should do one
2: I don't.
1: More?
2: I think you should work harder. And I think that it should be once a week, a cook-off with a liberal. And whoever wins the cook-off and whoever's like, you know, wins that week, you donate to the other person's charity.
1: Oh, you won't believe who. And I'm very interested in this. You know, this group of people that want to look their best and they go through all these painful procedures to look their best. You ever hear of cavicular?
2: No.
1: You got to look it up. I'm going to interview him. I'm excited about it. I think I really want to hear why he does all this stuff.
2: What stuff?
1: When you...
3: looks maxing.
1: It's looks maxing.
2: Okay,
1: a lot of women do it, too.
2: I don't know what either of you are talking about. Do I need to Google this? I'm like, what is happening right now?
1: All right, Ethan, explain it in the best terms you can to Linda.
3: It's a group of people that do various different things, including jaw surgery, limb
1: extensions.
3: They'll
1: break their jaw with a hammer.
3: Yeah, they have, in my opinion, I would call it a mental health disease, to be honest, because some of them go way extreme when you're breaking your own jaw to make your own jawline look better. It's probably time to see a therapist. That's my opinion.
2: You can't mess with Jesus's creations. That's not a thing.
1: I disagree. I mean, you know, so you don't believe in any plastic surgery at all for people. I've never had
2: not
1: it.
2: Not breaking
1: I've never
2: your
1: done
2: jaw.
3: There's a difference between tasteful plastic surgery and 20-year-olds injecting their girlfriends with Botox and telling them, oh, you need
1: well,
3: to get
1: Botox,
3: your...
1: Well, Botox, peptides. It's look, I just think it's interesting. I like
3: cut your femur
1: people.
3: In half and put a metal bar in and have magnets stretching your muscles because you want to be 2 inches taller.
1: I think you guys
3: taller.
1: Are being very judgmental. I think you should... why don't you watch the pod when it comes out and then you'll get to see. Oh, okay. By the way, did you see that Chuck Schumer? I don't even know if you guys pulled this tape. Apparently let loose a huge and loud amount of gas on the Senate floor. Did you see that?
2: Yikes.
1: That was pretty entertaining.
4: Now on Ron and the NDAA, when all the Trump administration...
2: I mean, that's normally... He's full of hot air. It's got to come out somewhere.
1: It's got to come out. If that's the moment it's going to come out, who are we to judge? House Democrats squirming over an upcoming vote on whether to cut off all aid to Israel. House Minority Whip Catherine Clark, we as a team are evaluating where we are on that. Why would that be something of great difficulty for them? They've been our top number one ally. You know, a lot of people don't know this about the relationship with Israel and the U.S. The Israelis are incredible innovators when it comes to military strategy, defense, intelligence, etc. And they share everything, including technology they build out. I wish I could tell you what technology currently exists that you will soon hear about that is amazing, it will blow you away, both defensive and offensive. That's all I can say about it. Linda's going to ask me later today, I promise. You know, so President Trump has announced that he's going to have this primetime address on Thursday. We know what it's about. It's going to be... They have now found proof, evidence, documents to support all of it, as found by the Director of National Intelligence and CIA Director Ratcliffe, you know, Army Intelligence, Military Intelligence. They have all signed off on it at the highest level, the largest data breach in American history. They've known about it for some time. They have kept this information from the American people. There is direct comments made by people that they would keep all of this information from President Trump. Including, although they don't have any evidence of any incidences that ever happened, including, you know, the possibility or hackability of our elections. But this is, you know, our number one geopolitical foe. And the president will address all of this coming up on Thursday night. And it's going to be interesting to hear what he has to say. Just as a warning to every American, if you don't think this midterm election is important, this was in the Washington Post. Right now, the left sees a wealth backlash at opening for a wealth tax that they want to push nationwide. That's why the appointment of Lindsey Graham's sister, Darlene, was critical because we didn't have time to be short or down one U.S. senator right now. And she very graciously accepted, even at a time that was difficult for her. I played this last night. Did you see Kamala Harris's word salad as she was speaking to the WNBA, offering them a pep talk? I mean, I just think on that level alone, she's just not qualified to ever consider being a president of the United States. All right. Well, why don't we play it? We'll play it.
5: I travel our country. Young girls, boys, people of every gender, background, race, watch the W. You guys are impacting people who you may never meet, people who may never know your names or mine, but they are aware of what you are doing, and it is giving them a sense of their value and their dignity and what they have a right to expect from this world.
1: With the passage of time, we are all passing through time because time is moving and we're all passing through it. So with the passage of time, as we pass through time and make the passage through time, I mean, she's
6: so
1: nuts.
6: I think no, it's
1: I don't know. I'd love to, but I just don't have the time. Now, there is a Texas imam that was invited to pray before Congress, now facing a backlash on Capitol Hill after celebrating Senator Lindsey Graham's death on social media in a post that wished him an eternity in ruins over his support for Israel. How is it possible this guy ever, ever prayed before Congress? Do they vet anybody? You know, why is it that nobody really cared but me about Reverend Jeremiah Wright? Or the crazy speech of that guy, Father Flager, who's under suspicion right now, I see, in Chicago. And we'll see how that case turns out. Democratic lawmaker says the Constitution barred police from stopping her after allegedly going 100 miles an hour. You know, we're now convicted of negligent driving, fined $1,240 after a judge rejected her legislative immunity argument. I mean, what is wrong with people? Now, Paul Pelosi faces a misdemeanor hit-and-run charge in Napa Valley after an incident involving his convertible and a parked car. Now, the Napa County Sheriff's Office indicated Paul Pelosi admitted to hitting something but drove until his car was disabled, and deputies did rule out DUI. You know, was the fix? I just don't know. I mean, you never know. All right, moving on to the midterms, we have a new platform of the Democratic Socialists of America. I'm just telling you, this is a dream come true for Republicans because they're now the Democratic Party's dominant faction, and the silence of anybody that would maybe disagree with them in the party is deafening, with the exception of John Fetterman. And these candidates are winning primary after primary after primary, even against incumbents. And their representatives are calling for Democratic leaders in name only, Schumer, Hakeem Jeffries, to hide under their desks and step down. They haven't uttered a peep of protest against any of these candidates. You have this guy running for Senate in Michigan, Abdul El Sayed. Turns out his father-in-law, a top donor to the El Sayed Super PAC, is among the top leaders of a Muslim Brotherhood organization linked to terror funding. Remember the unindicted co-conspirator case and this other group in Texas, this other group CARE? Anyway, in this case, he contributed $200,000 for the Fighting for Michigan PAC, serving on the Islamic Society of North America's founding committee, which makes direct financial contributions to the group. And Abdul Sayed's father-in-law, a top donor to the Super PAC, is supporting the left-wing Michigan senator, a guy campaigning with Hassan Piker, who says we're at fault for 9/11/01. But anyways, among a top leader of this Islamic organization identified by the federal government as a public is facing group for the Muslim Brotherhood, according to the Washington Free Beacon. We haven't done our own investigation, but that sounds about right. You know, Democrats, they don't want any election integrity. Now, you know, we have Michigan Senator Elise Slotkin. The Save America Act would make it hard for any Democrat to win an election. Why? Because you have to have proof of citizenship? Really? That makes it hard to win an election? That's pretty unbelievable to me. James Tallarico, sixth gender, God is non-binary, now has come out against the completing Trump's border wall. This guy wants a welcome mat instead. On top of it, then, of course, wants a vegan campaign. And, of course, no drilling in the cattle and oil state of Texas. Good luck. He's the guy that fought for the and championed the rights of biological men to have access to abortion. Although, unless I misunderstood my biology class, I didn't know that biological men could have children. New York's Republican Party chief claiming that the Jewish New Yorkers now are leaving the Democratic Party in droves. I hope they vote for Bruce Blakeman. Anyway, 800-941-SHAWN if you want to be a part of the program. Listen, want to remind you about our friends at Sig Sauer. They're now celebrating 250 years of freedom. 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We're a Sig Sauer family. Sweet Baby James has several. I have several. Linda owns one that I don't have. 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Anyway, just go to SigSauer.com today. 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